0: plays quarterback for the team that wins a lot and was once second in the MVP voting. 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
6: We go to the 9-7-2 Padres, Jeremiah Estrada, the right-hander out of the bullpen. Wade, then the top of the order, Pena and Alvarez for the Astros here in the ninth. Houston without a hit since the second inning. Four homers by the Padres tonight. Estrada only for the stretch, first base side of the hill. And the pitch, the left-handed batting Lamont Wade Jr. takes off the outside, ball one. Wanting a challenge was Fermin, but San Diego out of them. And luckily for Wade, they're out of them because that may have been a strike. Estrada, the 1-0 pitch to Wade. High with a fastball, 95. 2-0 the count as Estrada with a 3.55 ERA. As one save, it's 2-2, his 28th appearance.
7: Four-seamer, splitter, slider.
6: 2-0 to Wade, and that is in there for a strike.
7: I mean, this box score I'm looking at is absolutely bananas. So, 8 innings, 7, 1, 2, 3 innings. The only inning that anything happened for the Astros offense was the second. It's like a perfect game other than the second inning. They have no walks.
6: There's a ground ball to second. Routine, fielded by Cronenworth.

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11: I'm John Ryder. The Sunday night baseball game goes to the Padres. No problem with the Astros, 7-2 tonight in San Diego. Austin Hayes in his first at bat as a member of the Padres just signed. Pinch hit two-run homer in the win. San Diego is one and back of both Arizona and Philadelphia for a final wild card spot. Braves have won six straight, 4-1 over the Mariners. And Seattle, Tampa Bay has a 5.5 game first place lead on the Yankees. Big AL Central Series wrapping up in Chicago.
12: A 1-1.
13: Swing and a blast to right. Way back there. It is gone. You asked for three, you got three.
14: Okay, then. Thank you very much, Colson.
11: The call on ESPN 1000, that was the difference maker. Colson Montgomery, three-run homer, is 26th, and the White Sox topped the Guardians 5-3. Chicago now with a four-game first-place lead on Cleveland. A's over the Red Sox.

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0: He's with the Rams and the Chiefs. I'll tell you why one of these teams won't make the playoffs. 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

0: We saw the Hall of Fame game this weekend. We also saw a career decision. Lions veteran quarterback Teddy Bridgewater deciding to step away from the team during training camp. He was officially placed on the retired list ahead of practice on Sunday. Coach Dan Campbell says he believes this retirement should stick for Bridgewater. Lions turning around, signing veteran quarterback Josh Dobbs to a one-year deal worth almost $1.5 million. Earlier on ESPN Radio are Tim Donnelly and Mia O'Brien.
1: I don't think the backup quarterback spot necessarily moves the needle to whether or not the Detroit Lions will return to the postseason in 2026, but it does bring into question. It's a new look offense in Motown. Yes, no Teddy Bridgewater, but also no David Montgomery. Yes, you have Penei Sewell. He is switching positions along the offensive line, already has, as a matter of fact. Jared Goff back for another year, but how much longer does he have?
2: You're exactly right. I don't think Josh Dobbs moves the needle in any direction, but I think, actions speak louder than words. The type of backup quarterback you choose does let us know a little bit about what kind of mind space, what kind of headspace you're in as a team. Josh Dobbs is a guy he started 15, 20 games in the NFL. If you bring him in as a backup and you guarantee him almost $500,000, like kind of pretty quickly after you realize you have an opening at backup, you want somebody that can protect a winning team for a month, right? Similar to what Dan Campbell was talking about with Teddy Bridgewater in New Orleans, right? If you get 5 weeks on a contender and you aren't equipped to deal with that, you go 1-4, 0-5, that can tank a contender's chance. The Lions window, I think, is still open, but I think last year was a real cold glass of water to the face to them, that it's like, oh, just because you have, a super exciting small core of Gibbs and Amon-Ra St. Brown and Penei Sewell and some of the guys on the defense, just because you have this really small exciting core doesn't guarantee you like a division round minimum every single year. So I think they're going to be a little bit more urgent, right? This Josh Dobbs move was quick. They had a couple young guys in for workouts. Jake Haener was in for a workout. Jack Plummer, the UFL MVP, they had in for a workout, and they decided to go with the more veteran option. To me, that means they know they're protecting a urgent contender. Like, it's now or never is how they're looking at it, even if we all agree they probably have a couple more years.
0: And with bringing in Dobbs, it'll be his second stint with the Lions. He was on the practice squad in 2022. The 31-year-old spent last season as Drake May's backup with the Patriots. Speaking of quarterbacks, there's guys like Haynes King and Carson Beck, who were in the spotlight at the Hall of Fame game, saw the Panthers and Cardinals getting on the field in Ohio earlier on ESPN Radio. Are Sam Ravitch and Harry Lyles Jr.
3: The Hall of Fame game for me usually feels like a bad Christmas. You're like, yes, this day is coming. I can't wait. Building up all this moment. And then the first like three downs are like your good presents. And then the rest of it, you're like, socks. This is fantastic. Like, I definitely wanted this. This game, though, was fun. I do think that there is potential for Carson Beck to actually be the starter at some point during the season. I don't think he's going to start game one, because otherwise, why would the Cardinals have restructured Jacoby Brissett's contract? But I do think we'll end up seeing Carson Beck. I do think Carson Beck can be an NFL quarterback.
4: Stats aside, I don't even really care about stats in this game, but you want to see how some of the younger players just look in an NFL uniform. Not just how they look on the field, but look comparative to the rest of the NFL players, because sometimes you look at a player in an NFL uniform that you thought was big in college. Ain't that big against some of the NFL players that you see. And I thought both Haynes and Carson Beck held their own in that game. He proved he belongs in the Cardinals quarterback battle. I thought he showed great poise in the pocket, which is something he's always had a strong suit for.
3: Yeah.
4: I thought he read the field incredibly well. He didn't take too many chances. To your point, Jacoby Brissett is still favored to start, but I would be surprised if he doesn't at least end up battling for that QB2 spot with Gardner Minshew.
0: NFL also giving us the Hall of Fame weekend, which put the class of 2026 in the spotlight. Obviously, Drew Brees, Larry Fitzgerald, Luke Kuechly, Adam Vinatieri. Rod Woodson was inducted in 2009. Told the Golics what that's like.
5: I was in Utah with the gentleman who did the bus. And when it first starts out, it does not look like he. I can tell you that right. It does not. I was like, this is going to look like me. And he's molding this thing out of clay. We're sitting there, and I mean, I was there for about 6 hours. And as he's measuring everything, looking, measuring everything, moving the clay around. And when I looked at it again, like the final 3.5 hours, then I was like, okay, it's starting to look like me. And when it was done, that's when I said, okay, yes. I got much respect for what the guy was doing, but I didn't see the final done product until the Hall of Fame.
6: When did you really, was it while you were playing, a little bit after, when did you really think to yourself, I'm probably going to be a Hall of Famer?
5: I never thought about it. I mean, I was working for the NFL Network the year I went into the Hall of Fame, and I remember being in Tampa, and we were walking across a bridge. I was going to work, and as I get to work, and I think Rich Eisen's there. We're going to do Total Access. They pop up on the screen, my wife and my whole neighborhood, all with 26 jerseys on, and they're like, "Welcome to the Hall of Fame." And I'm like, okay, don't you cry. You bet not cry on national TV. You do not cry on national TV. So I never really thought of myself as a Hall of Famer. I just played ball because I enjoyed playing football.
0: Rod Woodson mentioning Rich Eisen. He's back here. So are the Golics. They're back. Weekdays, 10 a.m. Eastern, right here on ESPN Radio. Well, who will be able to compete come playoff time? That's next. 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
0: 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In Carolina, championship crowned on Sunday.
16: Devin tours left. Parker Mortensen makes the grab, and dreams of a championship have come true for North Carolina. Your World Series champions.
0: Winning it in Greenville, North Carolina. Fourth Little League World Softball World Series title for the state. Already fourth most of any state behind Texas, Florida, and California. Third consecutive season the championship has won with a shutout. They win it 2-0 over Kentucky with its first Little League Softball World Series championship game appearance in their second year as a program. It was Florida winning the third place game, a 5-4 win over New Jersey. WNBA Valkyries and Sparks.
17: Burton being chased around. Salon watches the three. No! Janelle Salon, one of the sharp shooters on this Valkyries team.
0: Saw it on ESPN, the Valkyries, an 84-78 win over the Sparks, fifth straight win over L.A. Valkyries are 23-9, matching the win total from last season. The Lynx, with the Sparks loss to the Valkyries, the Lynx clinching a playoff berth. They are somebody to be reckoned with come the postseason, says ESPN analyst Andrea Carter.
18: There are other teams, the Aces. I've got Golden State high on that list. You talk about a team that hangs their hat on the defensive end. I do think the New York Liberty need to get healthy. Atlanta bringing back Bree Jones is going to be huge for their team. Again, being able to compete with Minnesota. They had some tough battles this season. But Minnesota, to me, they check every single box. Like the depth, offensively, defensively, having that chemistry. They are healthy with getting Nafisa Collier back. I mean, you talk about a team. Just look at what they were able to do this weekend. They took down the Las Vegas Aces, and that was a game where Nafisa Collier and Olivia Miles combined for 48 points. That was on Saturday. And then on Sunday, we're sitting here watching Caleb McBride knock down all these threes. She sets a WNBA record with 10 made threes. I have yet to mention Courtney Williams. I've yet to mention Natasha Howard, who has been excellent and efficient in this Minnesota Lynx offense. To me, they have the depth, they have the offensive chemistry, they have the defensive chemistry, they have the winningest coach of all time in Cheryl Reeve. They've got a rookie in Olivia Miles who is sensational and seems to elevate all the players around her. There are a lot of good things working for Minnesota. But the other teams that I just mentioned, I wouldn't count those teams out.
0: Las Vegas Aces are the reigning champs. Sunday, though, not looking really like a championship team on ABC, no less.
18: There are other teams.
19: So Dukes off to Joannis. Does she have one more? You bet! Giving a smile to Joannis after she calls the timeout.
0: Liberty, a 111-71 rout of the Aces. Asia Wilson, Jackie Young, Chelsea Gray did not play. Starting five hadn't played together this season for Las Vegas. The starters combined for 19 points in the 40-point loss. Liberty with their third-largest win in franchise history. SportsCenter All Night, ESPN Radio, back to baseball. Nationals and Reds.
20: Right intercepts and Antone delivers and Chaparro lines it right center field toward the gap. That's going to get down and go to the wall. Rounding third, Ruiz, he will score. Young behind him, he will score. On a two-run double to right center field for Andres Chaparro. Continues his hot inning. Two more RBIs. And the Nationals break this one open here in the bottom of the eighth inning.
0: Nationals Radio Network, they go into a 7-1 win over Cincinnati. Nationals' third straight win since going 1-7 from the end of July to the 6th of August. Nationals' first sweep over the Reds since 2024. Reds with their third straight loss. Cubs putting up double digits on the Royals.
1: Two down, Bregman at first. Ian Happ at the plate. The pitch. Happ swings and it's a high fly ball deep right. Caglione back. This one's way out of here. Two-run home run, Ian Happ. And the Cubs now up 7-2 over the Royals here in the sixth inning. For Happ, that's his 20th home run of the year. The pitch. Amaya hits a high fly ball deep left. Marte turns around, and this one's gone. Three-run home run, Miguel Amaya, and the Cubs break it open. They're up 10-2 over the Royals here in the seventh. For Amaya, that's his fourth home run of the year.
0: Cubs Radio Network with the call. It's a 10-2 win over the Royals. Eighth straight road series win dating back to June for Chicago. 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
0: Thanks, Jay. A jam-packed Sunday in the majors, and we begin in Boston. And something that has rarely happened lately, the Red Sox lose a series. The A's take two out of three, and this was the game winner at the top of the ninth at Fenway. Call on Talk 650 KTSE.
23: As the pitch is swung on, fly ball to left center. Durant going back near the track. Looks up. It's going to be off the wall. In to score is Walton. The throw to second base, not in time. It's a double for Muncy. The A's have a 4-3 lead. They're going crazy in the dugout.
21: Number four.
0: Sunday night baseball in San Diego and a Padres newcomer paying instant dividends in a rout of the Astros. Roxy Bernstein with a call here on ESPN Radio.
24: Runner goes. The pitch. And here's a fly ball left field toward the corner. Off the bat of Austin Hayes. And a home run in his first at bat as a San Diego Padre. Welcome to your new team, Austin Hayes. A two-run shot, 7-2 San Diego.
21: Number three.
0: The polar bear powers up with a pair for the Orioles in Texas on WBAL.
1: The pitch, he drives this deep to the gap in left center field. Way back that baby goes. Alonso has another one. A two-run shot for the polar bear. 7-3 Baltimore.
21: Number two.
0: The Phillies avoid the sweep to the Blue Jays, but they need to go extras in Philadelphia. 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
1: Estrada ready at the letters. His 0-1 pitch on the way. Swinging a ground ball up the middle. It's through. It's a base hit, and the game's over. The Phillies win it. Derek Hill with a walk-off single. Castadron in infield. And the Phillies finally get their fourth walk-off victory of the season. A 7-6 win.
21: Number one.
0: And for the second straight day, another walk-off win for the team with the top record. The Brewers go to 74-44. The final call on 620 WTMJ.
1: And the pitch. And a liner into left center field. That's down for a base hit. Turang's around third. Here comes the throw home. Turang is safe. Turang got to the backside of the plate. And he got in there safely. And the Brewers walk off the Twins here this afternoon.
0: Brewers get the win in 10 innings, and they almost get 10 strikeouts from Jacob Mizorowski. He gets 9, but he does reach 200 for the season. More on that next in his reaction as SportsCenter All Night continues at ESPN Radio.
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0: Braves and Yanks wrap up their series in the Bronx.
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29: 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Swing and a miss. 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
0: Plus, a record was broken in Minnesota.
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0: SportsCenter All Night, ESPN Radio, ESPN app, SiriusXM Channel 80. The last time we heard the name Spencer Strider, the Braves were shutting him down because of inflammation in his right elbow. That was a couple of months ago, and he's still on the IL. But it was back in 2023. Spencer Strider set the mark for the fewest innings needed in a season to reach 200 strikeouts. He did it in 123 and a third. Sunday for the Brewers, Jacob Mizorowski. Hitting the plateau.
29: On the Twins' right fielder, Miz kicks the 0-2 pitch. Swing and a miss. He struck him out. Fastball at 102. A half-hearted effort out of Roden, and that is strikeout number 200 on this season for Jacob Mizorowski.
0: 620 WTMJ Mizorowski. Six innings, nine strikeouts, reaching 200 this season. He does it in 129 and a third inning, second fewest in a season in baseball history, second only to Spencer Strider.
30: 200 strikeouts. Was that even a goal of yours this season? Does that milestone mean anything to you?
9: Not really. I mean, it's cool. Like, definitely an honor. You know, Sean was saying most guys don't get there in the season, so that was cool. But, you know, I think there's bigger miles to go for. So, you know, that's what we're looking for.
0: Mazurowski, at the age of 24, joined Spencer Strider as the only pitcher since 1889 under the age of 25 to reach 200 strikeouts in 22 or fewer games. As for this game on Sunday, Brewers and Twins wind up going 10 innings.
11: And the pitch. And a liner into left center field. That's down for a base hit. Terang's around third. Here comes the throw home. Terang is safe. Terang got to the backside of the plate. And he got in there safely. And the Brewers walk off the Twins here this afternoon.
0: Jake Bauer is the walk-off single in the 10th. Third career walk-off hit. His first in September of 2024. 620 WTMJ in 2024. That hit came against the Phillies. Speaking of the Phillies, and speaking of strikeouts, Phillies getting a few from their starter.
12: One ball, two strikes. The windup by Luzardo. Here's the pitch. Swing and a miss. Struck him out. A dozen today for Jesus Luzardo. As he punches out 12 Toronto Blue Jays. Seven strong innings for the left-hander today. And boy, did the Phillies need that.
0: His fifth double-digit strikeout game this season. 12 strikeouts in his seven innings of work for the Phillies. He would get some offensive support as well.
12: Here's the pitch. Swung on, hit here, left field. It's deep. Going back is Snyder to the wall. Looking up, it's gone. And so is the home run drought for Kyle Schwarber. It's a three-run opposite field homer. His 34th of the year. And it's 3-0 Phillies.
13: Bieber with a windup, the 2-0. And a swing and a high drive deep right field. The floodgates are open. That is way up into the second deck. Kyle Schwarber with his second home run of the day. His 35th on the season. And it's 4-2 Phillies.
0: Two homers, as you heard, 35 on the season. Drove in four runs, but the game would also go to extra innings. 12 innings, in fact.
12: Estrada ready at the letters. His 0-1 pitch on the way. Swinging a ground ball up the middle. It's through. It's a base hit. And the game's over. The Phillies win it. Derek Hill with a walked-off single. Passed it on in infield. And the Phillies finally get their fourth walked-off victory of the season. A 7-6 win in 12 over the Jays.
0: Sports Radio 94, WIP, 7-6 the final. As you heard, Luzardo with a dozen strikeouts, Kyle Schwarber with the two home runs, and the Phillies walk it off in 12. They are now 5-5 in extra inning games this season, their fourth walk-off win. Also going 10 would be the Braves and the Yankees.
14: Blackburn fires. And a ground ball to the right side and threw up in the middle into right center field. Kim's around third. He's going to score. And Michael Harris, the second, comes through. Big clutch RBI. Braves on top, 2-1.
0: 680 the Fan. That would be the difference in the game. Braves win it 2-1. That would be how the game ended. The interesting part of the day was how it began. By way of background, let's jump in the Wayback Machine. We'll go back to the fifth inning of Saturday's game. Chris Sale on the mound for the Braves. Yankees had a runner at third.
14: And Chris Sale's been called for a balk by the home plate umpire. Sale's coming into the home plate area to ask what he did. Walt Weiss coming out, trying to separate Sale from Dan Rozelle. And Walt Weiss is very adamantly arguing this. But the balk forces a run in and gives the Yankees a 3-2 lead. And now Walt's been thrown out of the game. Walt takes his hat off, and he is really giving it to Rozelle.
0: That was out on 680 the Fan. The balk was called because Sale didn't declare he would be pitching from the windup. The umpire said he did declare he would pitch from the windup for the prior at-bat, but did not do so ahead of the at-bat to Austin Wells, which is where he was called for the balk. Sale, as you would expect, was upset with the call. Walt Weiss, as you heard, got him out of there, continued the argument, and it was Weiss who got tossed from that game. But apparently Chris Sale didn't get to say everything he wanted to before his manager came out. So as the umpires walked out of the locker room onto the field for Sunday's game, Sale said something that got him tossed. before anybody even got to home plate on Sunday to exchange the lineup cards. SportsCenter All Night, ESPN Radio. Sunday night game, Padres, Astros.
1: One strike pitch, Sheets clubs one out toward right and deep, going back. Trammell looks, gone, a homer. Gavin Sheets, 15th of the season, third for the Padres tonight. And for Sheets, his first since the All-Star break. 5-2 San Diego. Runner goes, the pitch, and here's a fly ball left field toward the corner. Off the bat of Austin Hayes, and a home run in his first at bat as a San Diego Padre. Welcome to your new team, Austin Hayes. A two-run shot. 7-2 San Diego.
0: Austin Hayes signed with the Padres Sunday. Fourth player in Padres history with a pinch hit home run in his team debut. Marty Barrett was the first to do it in 1991. Seth Smith in 2014. Gavin Sheets last year. And now Austin Hayes did it on Sunday. Part of the Padres 7-2 win over the Astros. Fernando Tatis also goes yard. His 11th homer of the season. Third homer in his last five games. Padres get the 7-2 win. You, of course, heard it here on ESPN Radio. Our team, Roxy Bernstein, Doug Glanville had the call from San Diego. Roxy?
15: Jay, tonight in San Diego, Sunday Night Baseball went to the Padres. They fell behind early, hit four home runs, and their pitching staff was lights out, Doug. They retired the last 22 Astros in a row. 7-2, the Padres get the win tonight over Houston.
16: You know, this is a masterful performance by the Padre pitching, the rotation, their staff, everybody through and through. They had eight innings where they were 1-2-3 innings. I mean, just perfection. They didn't walk a single batter. And outside of that home run and after the home run, you always talk about putting up a zero after you're responding to a disappointing inning, giving up a two-run homer. Well, they did that and then some. They didn't allow a single base runner after that home run. And what does that do? That gives your offense a chance to tack on runs, to come back. They responded in the next inning with the home run, and then it was nothing but home runs from then on. So some of the acquisitions, Austin Hayes, they're showing that they have some platoon advantages that are working. They have guys like Renhefo are playing it really well, and Tatis is looking like the, you know, the star that he is. There's just a lot of positive to feel like this Padre team not only played well here, they got better at the trade deadline with Robbie Ray, Casey Mize, and so on. So a lot of reason to be optimistic. May not be able to catch the Dodgers, never say never, but that wild card is well within striking distance.
15: They're only one game back of both the Diamondbacks and the Phillies for the second and third wild card spots in the National League. For San Diego homers tonight, Jackson Merrill, Fernando Tatis Jr., Gavin Sheets, and then Austin Hayes, a pinch hit homer in his first at bat as a San Diego Padre. Randy Vasquez, the winner over Christian Javier, as Dalton Varsho hit his first homer tonight for the Astros since the trade from Toronto. Once again, our final was 7-2 Padres over the Astros. For Doug Glanville, I'm Roxy Bernstein, right here on your home for Sunday Night Baseball, ESPN Radio, and the ESPN app. As we go back to Jay Reynolds in the studio.
0: All right, Roxy, you also mentioned the Dodgers and trying to catch the Dodgers in the National League. Dodgers are doubled up by the Diamondbacks on Sunday, 4-2. Dodgers' eighth loss in their last nine games. ESPN senior writer Buster Olney.
17: At the All-Star game, I talked to a bunch of players on other teams about the Dodgers, and their responses were almost uniform, which was like, the Dodgers are a great team, and yes, they'll be difficult to beat in the postseason, but it's baseball, because the Dodgers have stuff to sort out. First and foremost on the list this morning would be their closer situation with Edwin Diaz, right? Who last night blew another save. He has a 10.80 ERA. He's allowed 25 base runners in 10 innings. Then there's the question of Shohei Ohtani. Will he actually be able to come back and pitch at some point? Or will that left knee be problematic? How will they sort through their catching situation with the two injured guys? The Dodgers are vulnerable. They will be vulnerable going into the postseason. They will be favorites. But I think people with other teams are going to feel like, hey, we got a shot.
0: Dodgers with their third straight series loss, their longest drought of the season. SportsCenter All Night, ESPN Radio. Speaking of a team that's going to make some noise in the postseason, the Minnesota Lynx 103-90 winners over the Wings on Sunday. Kayla McBride, a career-high 43 points.
30: I don't think that you ever, you wake up feeling good, sore or whatever, but just another opportunity to hoop. But I think once I saw the first couple go down, the one in transition, I think, was the one where I tipped the ball out. I was like, okay, I'm feeling, really good. And then now I'm just, kind of in the zone, But yesterday, I really just hung out with my girlfriend. We watched TV. She went to sleep. I have a very, very strong support system that keeps my nervous system very low key after games. So, it's hard playing back to backs. Your body's going to be tired. So it's how can you show up for yourself, give yourself that energy, a little bit of juice? And I thought we did that for each other. I was feeding off their energy too. We're getting steals. I thought Fee played a great game on the defensive end, Tashi as well. And getting out of transition, that's when it's a lot of fun. So just feeling the energy and just trying to get a dub. You know what I mean? That's really all it was.
0: Big 24 hours for Kayla McBride. And on Sunday, en route to the 43-point game that she had, 10 of 14 from three-point range, most three-pointers in a game in WNBA history.
30: It's something I'll definitely reflect on. Obviously, you just try to be present in it and take in the energy. My teammates, because, we've been through so much. Even through the season, it's there's so much adversity that goes on. And so when you have a good moment, you want to just, soak it all in. And I'm just very grateful. I'm 34 years old. It's my 13th year in the league. I'm exactly where I want to be. Coming back here in the offseason was the best decision I ever made. I'm so grateful for the city of Minneapolis for just loving me the way that they do through everything. The trials, tribulations, good games, bad games. I've gone 0-7, 0-8. You know what I mean? But then you have moments like this, and they're right there, and they're the first ones chanting your name, even if it is my government. I'm really where my feet are. That's the best thing I can give you. Basketball is such a big part of my life, but who I am as a person, who I've grown to be in this city, means there's no price I can put on that. And so today, I'm just so grateful. My best friends in the stands, family group chat, my teammates, I'm just right where I want to be.
0: Minnesota Lynx made 18 threes in the game, most in a single game in franchise history. Of those 18, Kayla McBride had 10 of them en route to her 43-point game en route to the 103-90 win over Dallas. Washington Mystics, meanwhile, continue their win streak. 95-75, 20-point win over the Mercury for Washington. That's now seven straight wins. ESPN analyst Andrea Carter.
2: If you think reading into it means take it seriously, you do need to take this Mystics team seriously. They hang their hat on the defensive end. They are a tough, physical team defensively, and they have a big three offensively. Sonia Citron, she is a bucket. She is efficient. She had 19 points on 7 shots today. Shakira Austin is an absolute beast who is so fluid on the offensive end, and Kiki Iriopin plays with so much strength and toughness. So offensively, they have a system. They play fast. They play together. Kayla Onyemwede makes extremely tough hustle plays. They just added Benaja Laney. And when you think about this win streak that they're on, it's not against teams at the bottom of the league. Right. They beat the Valkyries. They beat the Aces. They beat Dallas twice. They beat Atlanta. These are top teams in the league that the Mystics have been able to take down. So give the Mystics a lot of credit, and I expect them to make a run. They also, as of today, have the fifth easiest remaining schedule.
0: Washington Mystics get their seventh straight win, 95-75, their first 20-point win of the season. Seven straight wins, but first win over that span by double digits. Who should be held accountable? That's next. SportsCenter All Night continues. It's ESPN Radio.
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1: 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Don Nelson, second winningest coach in NBA history, five-time NBA champ, member of the Hall of Fame, died at the age of 86. His family announced it on Sunday. Spent 14 seasons in the NBA as a player. Won those five titles in 11 seasons with the Celtics. Boston retired as number 19 in the late 70s. Immediately following his playing career, Don Nelson joined the Milwaukee Bucks as an assistant coach starting the 1976 season. 15 games into that season, he was promoted to head coach after Larry Costello was fired. Nelson spent 31 seasons in the NBA as head coach with the Bucks, Warriors, Knicks, Mavericks. Nelson retired with the most coaching wins ever. That mark was surpassed by Greg Popovich 4 years ago. Don Nelson was 86. Speaking of the NBA, the Kawhi Leonard situation back in the spotlight. He's been at the center of the NBA investigation, or more precisely, his compensation has been at the center of that NBA investigation. There's been the look into the sponsorship deal with the now bankrupt banking company, and now another undisclosed sponsorship agreement allegedly worth millions of dollars with Daktronix, the company that designed the Clippers video board inside the arena. Pablo Torre on his podcast last week saying he had a source who said the sponsorship deal was, quote, 1,000% a way to circumvent the salary cap. It was funneling money from the Clippers through Daktronix back to Kawhi. Earlier on ESPN Radio, Matt Jones, Myron Metcalf.
2: It feels like not even just a big deal for Kawhi Leonard. It feels like a big deal for the NBA. We don't know what the investigation is going to show. Apparently, according to reports, it may not be completed until sometime during next season. But if you're Kawhi Leonard, if you're Steve Ballmer, if you're the Clippers, you have to assume, I would think, Matt, that you're about to get one of the most severe punishments we have ever seen. Because one thing about Adam Silver is he will set a standard. And if, in fact, there is something that is wrong or illegal or unethical behind these deals, I think Adam Silver is going to dish out one of the worst punishments we've seen. What I have yet to see, however, is where is the definitive tie between the sponsorships, Kawhi, and the Clippers. I'm not saying they don't exist, but I think if you're Kawhi, that probably is the argument. You've been a lawyer, and I was thinking about this when I spread the story. You've been a lawyer.
3: Yes.
2: I give you the chance to represent Kawhi Leonard right now, or the Clippers, or the NBA. You get those three choices, and you want to win the case. Who are you representing right now and why?
3: Well, the Clippers and Kawhi presumably would be on the same side. Okay. I guess the question would be, do you want to, if you're asking me to be the NBA and prosecute him, I think it's actually a fairly easy prosecution. Okay. I think the more interesting thing is what is Kawhi and the Clippers, what is their answer going to be? I think what they would probably say is, look, it's not crazy that an entity that has the Clippers scoreboard would choose to use the Clippers' best player, right? It wouldn't make sense for their endorsement to be Carl Towns if they do the Clippers scoreboard. It would make sense to have a Clipper. I mean, the question will be, was this prearranged by Clippers ownership? So if they can find out that the Clippers used these companies to go around the salary cap, then I think there's an argument that you ban Steve Ballmer, although banning an owner is kind of a weird thing because he still owns the team. Kawhi, I don't think you can ban Kawhi. I mean, it's not Kawhi's job to enforce the salary cap. Kawhi's job is to make money for Kawhi. You know what I mean? The salary cap, Kawhi does not sign an agreement to abide by the salary cap. Kawhi signs an agreement with the Clippers. And if the Clippers break the rules to give Kawhi money, that's on the Clippers. It's not on Kawhi.
1: 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Now back to baseball and the Marlins putting it on the Angels.
4: On Friday, Konine tomahawks the ball. He drives one out to right. That's way deep and it is gone. It was 39 coming in. He met it about high, high, and great. trails his 12th home run this year.
1: He hit two on Sunday, 2 for 4. Both of the hits were home runs. Conine's first career multi-homer game as the Marlins beat the Angels 12-3.
5: Griff, your first career multi-homer game. I don't know which one was more impressive, the one with the exit velo of 115 or the one that came off a pitch at 39 miles per hour. Do you have one that's more impressive to you?
6: Yeah, honestly, I think position player at-bats are pretty hard, so I'd say that one. I never really faced pitches that are going that slow, so that was definitely a cool one.
5: How were you able to stay on that pitch?
6: I utilized the toe tap. You know, I'm not usually a toe tapper, but I think after he threw me the first one, he slowed it way down. You have to just basically not move until it's right in front of you, so it's like hitting off a tee.
5: Well, your first home run, also very impressive, 115 miles per hour off the bat. That's the hardest hit baseball by Marlin this season. It sounded different to us on the broadcast. Did it sound different to you in the moment?
6: I didn't really hear it, honestly. I think I'm just like, I never really hear myself hit it. It definitely felt good, and I feel like I knew it right away. I think that was probably, you know, my best feeling one of the season so far.
5: You faced Anderson during the offseason. How much more comfortable did that make you here today against him?
6: Yeah, I think, he's a good buddy of mine, and it was definitely cool to get in the box against him, and I always love competing against him, and we face each other a lot in the offseason, so it definitely helped.
5: All right, Griff, before I let you go, 19 runs for your team these last two games. How did you see the offense come alive?
6: Yeah, just stringing together really good at-bats, you know, up and down the lineup. I think it's good to see, and I think that's what we've been missing a little bit lately, so definitely got to keep it going, and everyone's getting hot, which is nice.
5: Thanks so much for the time, Griff. Congrats.
1: 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Speaking of Florida, they've got the longest active win streak. 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

0: him in as a backup and you guarantee him almost $500,000, like kind of pretty quickly after you realize you have an opening at backup, you want somebody that can protect a winning team for a month, right? Similar to what Dan Campbell was talking about with Teddy Bridgewater in New Orleans, right? If you get 5 weeks on a contender and you aren't equipped to deal with that, you go 1-4, 0-5, that can tank a contender's chance. The Lions window, I think, is still open, but I think last year was a real cold glass of water to the face to them, that it's like, oh, just because you have, you know, a super exciting small core of Gibbs and Amon-Ra St. Brown and Penei Sewell and some of the guys on the defense, just because you have this really small exciting core doesn't guarantee you like a division round minimum every single year. So I think they're going to be a little bit more urgent, right? This Josh Dobbs move was quick. They had a couple young guys in for workouts. Jake Haener was in for a workout. Jack Plummer, the UFL MVP, they had in for a workout, and they decided to go with the more veteran option. To me, that means they know they're protecting a urgent contender. Like, it's now or never is how they're looking at it, even if we all agree they probably have a couple more years.
1: And with bringing in Dobbs, it'll be his second stint with the Lions. He was on the practice squad in 2022. The 31-year-old spent last season as Drake May's backup with the Patriots. Speaking of quarterbacks, there's guys like Haynes King and Carson Beck, who were in the spotlight at the Hall of Fame game, saw the Panthers and Cardinals getting on the field in Ohio earlier on ESPN Radio, are Sam Ravitch and Harry Lyles Jr.
2: The Hall of Fame game for me usually feels like a bad Christmas. You're like, yes, this day is coming. I can't wait. Building up all this moment. And then the first like three downs are like your good presents. And then the rest of it, you're like, socks. This is fantastic. Like, I definitely wanted this. This game, though, was fun. I do think that there is potential for Carson Beck to actually be the starter at some point during the season. I don't think he's going to start game one, because otherwise, why would the Cardinals have restructured Jacoby Brissett's contract? But I do think we'll end up seeing Carson Beck. I do think Carson Beck can be an NFL quarterback.
3: Stats aside, I don't even really care about stats in this game, but you want to see how some of the younger players just look in an NFL uniform. Not just how they look on the field, but look comparative to the rest of the NFL players, because sometimes you look at a player in an NFL uniform that you thought was big in college. Ain't that big against some of the NFL players that you see. And I thought both Haynes and Carson Beck held their own in that game. He proved he belongs in the Cardinals quarterback battle. I thought he showed great poise in the pocket, which is something he's always had a strong suit for.
2: Yeah.
3: I thought he read the field incredibly well. He didn't take too many chances. To your point, Jacoby Brissett is still favored to start, but I would be surprised if he doesn't at least end up battling for that QB2 spot with Gardner Minshew.
1: NFL also giving us the Hall of Fame weekend, which put the class of 2026 in the spotlight. Obviously, Drew Brees, Larry Fitzgerald, Luke Kuechly, Adam Vinatieri. Rod Woodson was inducted in 2009. Told the Golics what that's like.
4: I was in Utah with the gentleman who did the busk, and when it first starts out, it does not look like you. I can tell you that right. It does not. I was like, this is going to look like me. And he's molding this thing out of clay. We're sitting there, and I mean, I was there for about 6 hours. And as he's measuring everything, looking, measuring everything, moving the clay around. And when I looked at it again, like the final 3.5 hours, then I was like, okay, it's starting to look like me. And when it was done, that's when I said, okay, yes. I got much respect for what the guy was doing, but I didn't see the final done product until the Hall of Fame.
5: When did you really, was it while you were playing, a little bit after, when did you really think to yourself, I'm probably going to be a Hall of Famer?
4: I never thought about it. I mean, I was working for the NFL Network the year I went into the Hall of Fame. And I remember being in Tampa, and we were walking across a bridge. I was going to work, and as I get to work, and I think Rich Eisen's there. We're going to do Total Access. 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And I'm like, okay, don't you cry. You bet not cry on national TV. You do not cry on national TV. So I never really thought of myself as a Hall of Famer. I just played ball because I enjoyed playing football.
1: Rod Woodson mentioning Rich Eisen. 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Well, who will be able to compete come playoff time? 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
1: At home plate, there's a hard hit ball, well struck. Deep right center field, and it's gone. That was worth waiting for. A home run by Alec Burleson. Deep into the bleachers in right center, his 19th of the year, RBI number 78, and it's 4-1 St. Louis.
2: J.J. Weatherhole waiting for the first pitch. It's on the way.
3: Swing and a fly ball in the center field. Garrick is there. He can't get it. Two runs are going to score. J.J. Weatherhole is driven in two. He's going to try and go for three. Here's the throw. He's in safely. Cardinals on top. Swinging, J.J. Weatherhole gives the Cardinals a 6-4 lead, and I smell the coffee.
0: Go ahead, two-run double in the eighth inning on the Cardinals radio network. Weatherhole also scored two runs. Cardinals a 7-4 win over Colorado, which falls to 1-5 in its last six games. Their starters over that span with an ERA just shy of 7. Mets pounding the Pirates.
4: 1-0 pitch is slammed to right center field and deep. Hanging, going back. At the track, at the wall, gone! Luis Robert Jr. to right center field. A two-run home run doubles the Mets' lead. It is 4-0 New York in the third inning. 1-2 delivers. Swung on, hit to left. Valdez on the run, moving over, reaches out, won't get there, and it rolls all the way to the wall. One run scores. Ewing coming to the plate. Lindor flying around the stop sign. He scores. It's a bases-clearing double for Bo Bichette. And the Mets take an 8-1 lead.
0: It would be an 11-1 win over the Pirates. 880 ESPN New York. Bo Bichette 5-for-5, scored three runs, drove in three. Second player this season with a 5-hit, 3-RBI, 3-run game. Mets winning 5 of their last 6. A name that's going to be familiar to Mets fans. Doing some damage for Baltimore.
5: 0-1. That's ripped up the left field line. Home run distance if it stays fair. And it bangs off the pole. It is gone. A screaming line drive home run that stayed true up the left field chalk. And the Orioles have a two-run blast from Pete Alonso.
6: The pitch. Pete drives this deep to the gap in left center field. Way back that baby goes. Alonso has another one. A two-run shot for the Polar Bear. 7-3 Baltimore.
0: 10-5 would be the final. Orioles double up the Rangers. WBAL with call. Pete Alonso, 3-for-3, 2 homers. He now has 25 on the season. Orioles win at 10-5 with Alonso driving in 4 of the 10 runs. SportsCenter all night. ESPN Radio. Football. We saw the Hall of Fame game this weekend. We also saw a career decision. Lions veteran quarterback Teddy Bridgewater deciding to step away from the team during training camp. He was officially placed on the reserved retired list ahead of practice on Sunday. Coach Dan Campbell says he believes this retirement should stick for Bridgewater. Lions turning around, signing veteran quarterback Josh Dobbs to a one-year deal worth almost $1.5 million. Earlier on ESPN Radio are Tim Donnelly and Mia O'Brien.
7: I don't think the backup quarterback spot necessarily moves the needle to whether or not the Detroit Lions will return to the postseason in 2026, but it does bring into question. It's a new look offense in Motown. Yes, no Teddy Bridgewater, but also no David Montgomery. Yes, you have Penei Sewell. He is switching positions along the offensive line, already has, as a matter of fact. Jared Goff back for another year, but how much longer does he have?
8: You're exactly right. I don't think Josh Dobbs moves the needle in any direction, but I think, actions speak louder than words. The type of backup quarterback you choose does let us know a little bit about what kind of mind space, what kind of headspace you're in as a team. Josh Dobbs is a guy he started 15, 20 games in the NFL. If you bring him in as a backup and you guarantee him almost $500,000, like kind of pretty quickly after you realize you have an opening at backup, you want somebody that can protect a winning team for a month, right? Similar to what Dan Campbell was talking about with Teddy Bridgewater in New Orleans, right? If you get 5 weeks on a contender and you aren't equipped to deal with that, you go 1-4, 0-5, that can tank a contender's chance. The Lions window, I think, is still open, but I think last year was a real cold glass of water to the face to them that it's like, oh, just because you have, a super exciting small core of Gibbs and Amon-Ra St. Brown and Penei Sewell and some of the guys on

0: defense, just because you have this really small, exciting core doesn't guarantee you like a division round minimum every single year. So I think they're going to be a little bit more urgent, right? This Josh Dobbs move was quick. They had a couple young guys in for workouts. Jake Haner was in for a workout. Jack Plummer, the UFL MVP, they had in for a workout. And they decided to go with the more veteran option. To me, that means they know they're protecting a urgent contender. Like, it's now or never is how they're looking at it, even if we all agree they probably have a couple more years.
1: And with bringing in Dobbs, it'll be his second stint with the Lions. He was on the practice squad in 2022. The 31-year-old spent last season as Drake May's backup with the Patriots. Speaking of quarterbacks, there's guys like Haynes King and Carson Beck who were in the spotlight at the Hall of Fame game. Saw the Panthers and Cardinals getting on the field in Ohio earlier on ESPN Radio. Sam Ravitch and Harry Lyles Jr.
2: The Hall of Fame game for me usually feels like a bad Christmas. You're like, yes, this day is coming. I can't wait.
3: But then,
2: building up all this moment. And then the first like three downs are like your good presents. And then the rest of it, you're like, socks. This is fantastic. Like, I definitely wanted this. This game, though, was fun. I do think that there is potential for Carson Beck to actually be the starter at some point during the season. I don't think he's going to start game one, because otherwise, why would the Cardinals have restructured Jacoby Brissett's contract? But I do think we'll end up seeing Carson Beck. I do think Carson Beck can be an NFL quarterback.
3: Stats aside, I don't even really care about stats in this game, but you want to see how some of the younger players just look in an NFL uniform. Not just how they look on the field, but look comparative to the rest of the NFL players, because sometimes you look at a player in an NFL uniform that you thought was big in college. Ain't that big against some of the NFL players that you see. And I thought both Haynes and Carson Beck held their own in that game. He proved he belongs in the Cardinals quarterback battle. I thought he showed great poise in the pocket, which is something he's always had a strong suit for.
2: Yeah.
3: I thought he read the field incredibly well. He didn't take too many chances. To your point, Jacoby Brissett is still favored to start, but I would be surprised if he doesn't at least end up battling for that QB2 spot with Gardner Minshew.
1: NFL also giving us the Hall of Fame weekend, which put the class of 2026 in the spotlight. Obviously, Drew Brees, Larry Fitzgerald, Luke Kuechly, Adam Vinatieri. Rod Woodson was inducted in 2009. Told the Golics what that's like.
4: I was in Utah with the gentleman who did the busk, and when it first starts out, it does not look like he. I can tell you that right. It does not. I was like, this is going to look like me. And he's molding this thing out of clay. We're sitting there, and I was there for about 6 hours. And as he's measuring everything, measuring everything, moving the clay around. And when I looked at it again, like the final 3.5 hours, then I was like, okay, it's starting to look like me. And when it was done, that's when I said, okay, yes. I got much respect for what the guy was doing, but I didn't see the final done product until the Hall of Fame.
5: When did you really, was it while you were playing, a little bit after, when did you really think to yourself, I'm probably going to be a Hall of Famer?
4: I never thought about it. I mean, I was working for the NFL Network the year I went into the Hall of Fame, and I remember being in Tampa, and we were walking across a bridge. I was going to work, and as I get to work, and I think Rich Eisen's there. We're going to do Total Access. They pop up on the screen, my wife and my whole neighborhood, all with 26 jerseys on, and they're like, "Welcome to the Hall of Fame." And I'm like, okay, don't you cry. You bet not cry on national TV. You do not cry on national TV. So I never really thought of myself as a Hall of Famer. I just played ball because I enjoyed playing football.
1: Rod Woodson mentioning Rich Eisen. He's back here. So are the Golics. They're back. Weekdays, 10 a.m. Eastern, right here on ESPN Radio. Well, who will be able to compete come playoff time? That's next. 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
1: 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In Carolina, championship crowned on Sunday.
19: Bevin towards left. Parker Mortensen makes the grab, and dreams of a championship have come true for North Carolina. Your World Series champions.
1: Winning it in Greenville, North Carolina. Fourth Little League World Softball World Series title for the state. Already fourth most of any state behind Texas, Florida, and California. Third consecutive season the championship has won with a shutout. They win it 2-0 over Kentucky with its first Little League Softball World Series championship game appearance in their second year as a program. It was Florida winning the third place game, a 5-4 win over New Jersey. WNBA Valkyries and Sparks.
19: Burton being chased around. Salon latches the three. Janelle Salon, one of the sharpshooters on this Valkyries team.
1: Saw it on ESPN. The Valkyries, an 84-78 win over the Sparks. Fifth straight win over L.A. Valkyries are 23-9, matching the win total from last season. The Lynx, with the Sparks, lost to the Valkyries. the Lynx clinching a playoff berth. They are somebody to be reckoned with come the postseason, says ESPN analyst Andrea Carter.
20: There are other teams, the Aces. I've got Golden State high on that list. You talk about a team that hangs their hat on the defensive end. I do think the New York Liberty need to get healthy. Atlanta bringing back Bree Jones is going to be huge for their team. Again, being able to compete with Minnesota. They had some tough battles this season. But Minnesota, to me, they check every single box. Like the depth, offensively, defensively, having that chemistry. They are healthy with getting Nafisa Collier back. I mean, you talk about a team. Just look at what they were able to do this weekend. They took down the Las Vegas Aces, and that was a game where Nafisa Collier and Olivia Miles combined for 48 points. That was on Saturday. And then on Sunday, we're sitting here watching Caleb McBride knock down all these threes. She sets a WNBA record with 10 made threes. I have yet to mention Courtney Williams. I've yet to mention Natasha Howard, who has been excellent and efficient in this Minnesota Lynx offense. To me, they have the depth. They have the offensive chemistry. They have the defensive chemistry. They have the winning coach of all time and Cheryl Reeve. They've got a rookie in Olivia Miles who is sensational and seems to elevate all the players around her. There are a lot of good things working for Minnesota, but the other teams that I just mentioned, I wouldn't count those teams out.
1: Las Vegas Aces are the reigning champs. Sunday, though, not looking really like a championship team on ABC, no less.
21: So Dukes off to Giannis. Does she have one more? You bet! Becky Hammond giving a smile to Giannis after she calls the timeout.
1: Liberty, a 111-71 rout of the Aces. Asia Wilson, Jackie Young, Chelsea Gray did not play. Starting five hadn't played together this season for Las Vegas. The starters combined for 19 points in the 40-point loss. Liberty with their third-largest win in franchise history. SportsCenter All Night, ESPN Radio, back to baseball. 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
22: Right intercepts it. Antone delivers it. Chaparro lines it right center field toward the gap. That's going to get down and go to the wall. Rounding third, Ruiz, he will score. Young behind him, he will score. On a two-run double to right center field for Andres Chaparro. Continues his hot hitting. Two more RBIs. And the Nationals break this one open here in the bottom of the eighth inning.
1: Nationals Radio Network, they go into a 7-1 win over Cincinnati. Nationals' third straight win since going 1-7 from the end of July to the 6th of August. Nationals' first sweep over the Reds since 2024. Reds with their third straight loss. Cubs putting up double digits on the Royals.
23: Two down, Bregman at first. Ian Happ at the plate. The pitch. Happ swings and it's a high fly ball deep right. Caglione back. This one's way out of here. Two-run home run, Ian Happ. And the Cubs now up 7-2 over the Royals here in the sixth inning. For Happ, that's his 20th home run of the year. The pitch. Amaya hits a high fly ball deep left. Marte turns around, and this one's gone. Three-run home run, Miguel Amaya, and the Cubs break it open. They're up 10-2 over the Royals here in the seventh. For Amaya, that's his fourth home run of the year.
1: Cubs Radio Network with the call. It's a 10-2 win over the Royals. Eighth straight road series win dating back to June for Chicago. 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
1: Thanks, Jay. A jam-packed Sunday in the majors, and we begin in Boston in something that has rarely happened lately. The Red Sox lose a series. The A's take 2 out of 3, and this was the game winner at the top of the ninth at Fenway. Call on Talk 650 KTSE.
26: As the pitch is swung on, fly ball to left center. Durant going back near the track. Looks up. It's going to be off the wall. In to score is Walton. The throw to second base, not in time. It's a double for Muncy. The A's have a 4-3 lead. They're going crazy in the dugout.
24: Number four.
1: Sunday night baseball in San Diego and a Padres newcomer paying instant dividends in a rout of the Astros. 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
21: Runner goes, the pitch, and here's a fly ball left field toward the corner. Off the bat of Austin Hayes, and a home run in his first at bat as a San Diego Padre. Welcome to your new team, Austin Hayes. A two-run shot, 7-2.
0: San Diego.
2: Number three.
1: The polar bear powers up with a pair for the Orioles in Texas on WBAL.
0: The pitch, he drives this deep to the gap in left center field. Way back that baby goes. Alonso has another one. A two-run shot for the polar bear. 7-3 Baltimore.
2: Number two.
1: The Phillies avoid the sweep to the Blue Jays, but they need to go extras in Philadelphia. 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
3: Estrada ready at the letters. His 0-1 pitch on the way. Swinging a ground ball up the middle. It's through. It's a base hit, and the game's over. The Phillies win it. Derek Hill with a walk-off single. Pass to Drawn in infield. And the Phillies finally get their fourth walk-off victory of the season. A 7-6 win.
2: Number one.
1: And for the second straight day, another walk-off win for the team with the top record. The Brewers go to 74-44. The final call on 620 WTMJ.
0: And the pitch. And a
1: get the win in 10 innings, and they almost get 10 strikeouts from Jacob Mizorowski. He gets 9, but he does reach 200 for the season. More on that next in his reaction as SportsCenter All Night continues at ESPN Radio.
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1: 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The last time we heard the name Spencer Strider, the Braves were shutting him down because of inflammation in his right elbow. That was a couple of months ago, and he's still on the IL. But it was back in 2023. Spencer Strider set the mark for the fewest innings needed in a season to reach 200 strikeouts. He did it in 123 and a third. Sunday for the Brewers, Jacob Mizorowski hitting the plateau.
15: On the Twins right fielder, Miz kicks the 0-2 pitch. Swing and a miss, he struck him out. Fastball at 102. A half-hearted effort out of Roden, and that is strikeout number 200 on the season for Jacob Mizorowski.
1: 620 WTMJ Mizorowski, six innings, nine strikeouts, reaching 200 this season. He does it in 129 and a third inning, second fewest in a season in baseball history, second only to Spencer Strider.
16: 200 strikeouts, was that even a goal of yours this season? Does that milestone mean anything to you?
17: Not really. I mean, it's cool. It's like definitely an honor, you know. Shug was saying most guys don't get there in the season, so that was cool. But, you know, I think there's bigger miles to go for, so, you know, that's what we're looking for.
1: Mizorowski, at the age of 24, joined Spencer Strider as the only pitchers since 1889 under the age of 25 to reach 200 strikeouts in 22 or fewer games. As for this game on Sunday, Brewers and Twins wind up going 10 innings.
15: And the pitch. And a liner into left center field. That's down for a base hit. Turang's around third. Here comes the throw home. Turang is safe. And the Brewers walk off the Twins here this afternoon.
1: Jake Bauer's the walk-off single in the 10th, third career walk-off hit, his first in September of 2024. 620 WTMJ in 2024. That hit came against the Phillies. Speaking of the Phillies, and speaking of strikeouts, Phillies getting a few from their starter.
18: One ball, two strikes. The windup by Luzardo. Here's the pitch. Swing and a miss. Struck him out. A dozen today for Jesus Luzardo. As he punches out 12 Toronto Blue Jays. Seven strong innings for the left-hander today. And boy, did the Phillies need that.
1: His fifth double-digit strikeout game this season. 12 strikeouts in his seven innings of work for the Phillies. He would get some offensive support as well.
18: Here's the pitch. Swung on, hit in the air, left field. It's deep. Going back is Snyder to the wall. Looking up, it's gone. And so is the home run drought for Kyle Schwarber. It's a three-run opposite field homer, his 34th of the year. And it's 3-0 Phillies. Bieber with a windup, the 2-0. And a swing and a high drive deep right field. The floodgates are open. That is way up into the second deck. Kyle Schwarber with his second home run of the day. His 35th on the season. And it's 4-2 Phillies.
1: Two homers, as you heard, 35 on the season, drove in four runs, but the game would also go to extra innings. 12 innings, in fact.
18: Estrada ready at the letters, his 0-1 pitch on the way. Swinging a ground ball up the middle, it's through, it's a base hit, and the game's over. The Phillies win it. Derek Hill with a walk-off single. Pass to Dron in infield, and the Phillies finally get their fourth walk-off victory of the season. A 7-6 win in 12 over the Jays.
1: Sports Radio 94, WIP, 7-6 the final. As you heard, Lizardo with a dozen strikeouts, Kyle Schwarber with the two home runs, and the Phillies walking off in 12. They are now 5-5 in extra inning games this season, their fourth walk-off win. Also going 10 would be the Braves and the Yankees.
0: Blackburn fires. And a ground ball to the right side and through up in the middle into right center field. Kim's around third. He's going to score. And Michael Harris, the second, comes through. Big clutch RBI. Braves on top, 2-1.
1: 680 the Fan. That would be the difference in the game. Braves win it 2-1. That would be how the game ended. The interesting part of the day was how it began. By way of background, let's jump in the Wayback Machine. We'll go back to the fifth inning of Saturday's game. Chris Sale on the mound for the Braves. Yankees had a runner at third.
0: And Chris Sale's been called for a balk by the home plate umpire. Sale's coming into the home plate area to ask what he did. Walt Weiss coming out, trying to separate Sale from Dan Rozelle. And Walt Weiss is very adamantly arguing this. But the balk forces a run in and gives the Yankees a 3-2 lead. And now Walt's been thrown out of the game. Walt takes his hat off, and he is really giving it to Mazzell.
1: So it's out on 680 the Fan. The balk was called because Sale didn't declare he would be pitching from the windup. The umpire said he did declare he would pitch from the windup for the prior at-bat, but did not do so ahead of the at-bat to Austin Wells, which is where he was called for the balk. Sale, as you would expect, was upset with the call. Walt Weiss, as you heard, got him out of there, continued the argument, and it was Weiss who got tossed from that game. But apparently Chris Sale didn't get to say everything he wanted to before his manager came out. So as the umpires walked out of the locker room onto the field for Sunday's game, Sale said something that got him tossed before anybody even got to home plate on Sunday to exchange the lineup cards. Sports Center all night, ESPN Radio. Sunday night game, Padres, Astros.
2: One strike pitch, Sheets clubs one out toward right and deep, going back. Trammell looks, gone, a homer. Gavin Sheets. 15th of the season, third for the Padres tonight, and for Sheets, his first since the All-Star break. 5-2 San Diego. Runner goes, the pitch, and here's a fly ball left field toward the corner, off the bat of Austin Hayes, and a home run in his first at bat as a San Diego Padre. Welcome to your new team, Austin Hayes. A two-run shot, 7-2 San Diego.
1: Austin Hayes signed with the Padres Sunday. Fourth player in Padres history with a pinch-hit home run in his team debut. Marty Barrett was the first to do it in 1991. Seth Smith in 2014. Gavin Sheets last year. And now Austin Hayes did it on Sunday, part of the Padres' 7-2 win over the Astros. Fernando Tatis also goes yard, his 11th homer of the season, third homer in his last five games. Padres get the 7-2 win. You, of course, heard it here on ESPN Radio. Our team, Roxy Bernstein, Doug Glanville, had the call from San Diego. Roxy?
3: Jay, tonight in San Diego, Sunday Night Baseball went to the Padres. They fell behind early, hit four home runs, and their pitching staff was lights out, Doug. They retired the last 22 Astros in a row. 7-2, the Padres get the win tonight over Houston.
4: You know, this is a masterful performance by the Padres pitching, the rotation, their staff, everybody through and through. They had eight innings where they were 1-2-3 innings. I mean, just perfection. They didn't walk a single batter. and outside of that home run and after the home run, you always talk about putting up a zero after you're responding to a disappointing inning, giving up a two-run homer. Well, they did that and then some. They didn't allow a single base runner after that home run. And what does that do? That gives your offense a chance to tack on runs, to come back. They responded in the next inning with the home run, and then it was nothing but home runs from then on. So some of the acquisitions, Austin Hayes, they're showing that they have some platoon advantages that are working. They got guys like Renjifo are playing it really well, and Tatis is looking like the, you know, the star that he is. There's just a lot of positive to feel like this Padre team not only played well here, they got better at the trade deadline with Robbie Ray, Casey Mize, and so on. So a lot of reasons to be optimistic. May not be able to catch the Dodgers, never say never, but that wild card is well within striking distance.
3: They're only one game back of both the Diamondbacks and the Phillies for the second and third wild card spots in the National League. Four San Diego homers tonight: Jackson Merrill, Fernando Tatis Jr., Gavin Sheets, and then Austin Hayes, a pinch hit homer in his first at bat as a San Diego Padre. Randy Vasquez, the winner over Christian Javier, as Dalton Varsho hit his first homer tonight for the Astros since the trade from Toronto. Once again, our final is 7-2 Padres over the Astros. For Doug Glanville, I'm Roxy Bernstein, right here on your home for Sunday Night Baseball, ESPN Radio, and the ESPN app, as we go back to Jay Reynolds in the studio.
1: All right, Roxy, you also mentioned the Dodgers and trying to catch the Dodgers in the National League. Dodgers are doubled up by the Diamondbacks on Sunday, 4-2. Dodgers' eighth loss in their last nine games. ESPN senior writer Buster Olney.
5: At the All-Star game, I talked to a bunch of players on other teams about the Dodgers, and their responses were almost uniform, which was like, the Dodgers are a great team, and yes, they'll be difficult to beat in the postseason, but it's baseball, because the Dodgers have stuff to sort out. First and foremost on the list this morning would be their closer situation with Edwin Diaz, right? Who last night blew another save. He has a 10.80 ERA. He's allowed 25 base runners in 10 innings. Then there's the question of Shohei Ohtani. Will he actually be able to come back and pitch at some point? Or will that left knee be problematic? How will they sort through their catching situation with the two injured guys? The Dodgers are vulnerable. They will be vulnerable going into the postseason. They will be favorites. But I think people with other teams are going to feel like, hey, we got a shot.
1: Dodgers with their third straight series loss, their longest drought of the season. SportsCenter All Night, ESPN Radio. Speaking of a team that's going to make some noise in the postseason, the Minnesota Lynx, 103-90 winners over the Wings on Sunday. Kayla McBride, a career-high 43 points.
6: I don't think that you ever, like, I mean, you wake up feeling good, you know, sore or whatever, but just another opportunity to hoop. But I think once I saw the first couple go down, the one in transition, I think, was the one where I lived, like, tipped the ball out. I was like, oh, okay, I'm feeling, like, really good. And then now I'm just, like, kind of in the zone, you know. But yesterday, I really just hung out with my girlfriend. We watched TV. Not much. Went to sleep. I have a very, very strong support system that keeps my nervous system very low key after a game. So, you know, it's hard playing back to backs. Like, you know, your body's going to be tired. So it's like, how can you show up for yourself, give yourself that energy, a little bit of juice? And I thought we did that for each other. You know, I was feeding off their energy too. You know, we're getting steals. I thought Fee played a great game on the defensive end, Tachi as well. And getting out of transition, that's when it's a lot of fun. So just feeling the energy and just trying to get a dub. You know what I mean? That's really all it was.
1: Big 24 hours for Kayla McBride. And on Sunday, en route to the 43-point game that she had, 10 of 14 from three-point range, most three-pointers in a game in WNBA history.
6: It's something I'll definitely, like, reflect on. You know, obviously, you just try to be present in it and take in the energy. My teammates, because, you know, we've been through so much. Like, even through the season, it's like there's so much adversity that goes on. And so when you have a good moment, you want to just, like, soak it all in. And I'm just very grateful. You know, I'm 34 years old. It's my 13th year in the league. I'm exactly where I want to be. You know, coming back here in the offseason was the best decision I ever made. I'm so grateful for the city of Minneapolis for just loving me the way that they do through everything. The trials, tribulations, good games, bad games. I've gone 0-7, 0-8. You know what I mean? But then, you know, have moments like this, and they're right there, and they're the first ones, like, chanting your name, even if it is my government. And I'm really where my feet are. That's the best thing I can give you. Like, basketball is such a big part of my life, but who I am as a person, who I've grown to be in this city, means, like, there's no price I can put on that. And so today, I'm just so grateful. My best friends in the stands, you know, family group chat, you know, my teammates, I'm just right where I want to be.
1: Minnesota Lynx made 18 threes in the game, most in a single game in franchise history. Of those 18, Kayla McBride had 10 of them en route to her 43-point game en route to the 103-90 win over Dallas. Washington Mystics, meanwhile, continue their win streak. 95-75, 20-point win over the Mercury for Washington. That's now seven straight wins. ESPN analyst Andrea Carter.
7: If you think reading into it means take it seriously, you do need to take this Mystics team seriously. They hang their hat on the defensive end. They are a tough, physical team defensively, and they have a big three offensively. Sonia Citron, she is a bucket. She is efficient. She had 19 points on seven shots today. Shakira Austin is an absolute beast who is so fluid on the offensive end, and Kiki Iriafin plays with so much strength and toughness. So offensively, they have a system. They play fast. They play together. Kayla Onyemwede makes extremely tough hustle plays. They just added Bani Laney. And when you think about this win streak that they're on, it's not against teams at the bottom of the league. Right. They beat the Valkyries. They beat the Aces. They beat Dallas twice. They beat Atlanta. These are top teams in the league that the Mystics have been able to take down. So give the Mystics a lot of credit, and I expect them to make a run. They also, as of today, have the fifth easiest remaining schedule.
1: Washington Mystics get their seventh straight win, 95-75, their first 20-point win of the season. Seven straight wins, but first win over that span by double digits. Who should be held accountable? That's next. SportsCenter All Night continues at ESPN Radio.
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1: 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Don Nelson, second winningest coach in NBA history, five-time NBA champ, member of the Hall of Fame, died at the age of 86. His family announced it on Sunday. Spent 14 seasons in the NBA as a player. Won those five titles in 11 seasons with the Celtics. Boston retired as number 19 in the late 70s. Immediately following his playing career, Don Nelson joined the Milwaukee Bucks as an assistant coach, starting the 1976 season. 15 games into that season, he was promoted to head coach after Larry Costello was fired. Nelson spent 31 seasons in the NBA as head coach with the Bucks, Warriors, Knicks, Mavericks. Nelson retired with the most coaching wins ever. That mark was surpassed by Greg Popovich 4 years ago. Don Nelson was 86. Speaking of the NBA, the Kawhi Leonard situation back in the spotlight. He's been at the center of the NBA investigation, or more precisely, his compensation has been at the center of that NBA investigation. There's been the look into the sponsorship deal with the now bankrupt banking company, and now another undisclosed sponsorship agreement allegedly worth millions of dollars with Daktronix, the company that designed the Clippers video board inside the arena. Pablo Torre on his podcast last week saying he had a source who said the sponsorship deal was, quote, 1,000% a way to circumvent the salary cap. It was funneling money from the Clippers through Daktronix back to Kawhi. Earlier on ESPN Radio, Matt Jones, Myron Metcalf.
2: It feels like not even just a big deal for Kawhi Leonard. It feels like a big deal for the NBA. We don't know what the investigation is going to show. Apparently, according to reports, it may not be completed until sometime during next season. But if you're Kawhi Leonard, if you're Steve Ballmer, if you're the Clippers, you have to assume, I would think, Matt, that you're about to get one of the most severe punishments we have ever seen. Because one thing about Adam Silver is he will set a standard. And if, in fact, there is something that is wrong or illegal or unethical behind these deals, I think Adam Silver is going to dish out one of the worst punishments we've seen. What I have yet to see, however, is where is the definitive tie between the sponsorships, Kawhi, and the Clippers. I'm not saying they don't exist, but I think if you're Kawhi, that probably is the argument. You've been a lawyer, and I was thinking about this when I spread the story. You've been a lawyer.
3: Yes.
2: I give you the chance to represent Kawhi Leonard right now, or the Clippers, or the NBA. You get those three choices, and you want to win the case. Who are you representing right now and why?
3: Well, the Clippers and Kawhi presumably would be on the same side. Okay. I guess the question would be, do you want to, if you're asking me to be the NBA and prosecute him, I think it's actually a fairly easy prosecution. Okay. I think the more interesting thing is what is Kawhi and the Clippers, what is their answer going to be? I think what they would probably say is, look, it's not crazy that an entity that has the Clippers scoreboard would choose to use the Clippers' best player, right? It wouldn't make sense for their endorsement to be Carl Towns if they do the Clippers scoreboard. It would make sense to have a Clipper. I mean, the question will be, was this prearranged by Clippers ownership? So if they can find out that the Clippers used these companies to go around the salary cap, then I think there's an argument that you ban Steve Ballmer, although banning an owner is kind of a weird thing because he still owns the team. Kawhi, I don't think you can ban Kawhi. I mean, it's not Kawhi's job to enforce the salary cap. Kawhi's job is to make money for Kawhi. You know what I mean? The salary cap, Kawhi does not sign an agreement to abide by the salary cap. Kawhi signs an agreement with the Clippers. And if the Clippers break the rules to give Kawhi money, that's on the Clippers. It's not on Kawhi.
1: The NBA launched the investigation into the Clippers and Leonard in September. 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Now back to baseball and the Marlins putting it on the Angels.
4: On Friday, Conine tomahawks the ball. He drives one out to right. That's way deep and it is gone. It was 39 coming in. He met it about 12th home run this year.
1: He hit two on Sunday, two for four. Both of the hits were home runs. Conine's first career multi-homer game as the Marlins beat the Angels 12-3.
5: Griff, your first career multi-homer game. I don't know which one was more impressive, the one with the exit velo of 115 or the one that came off a pitch at 39 miles per hour. Do you have one that's more impressive to you?
6: Yeah, honestly, I think position player at-bats are pretty hard, so I'd say that one. I never really faced pitches that are going that slow, so that was definitely a cool one.
5: How were you able to stay on that pitch?
6: I utilized the toe tap. You know, I'm not usually a toe tapper, but I think after he threw me the first one, he slowed it way down. You have to just basically not move until it's right in front of you, so it's like hitting off a tee.
5: Well, your first home run, also very impressive, 115 miles per hour off the bat. That's the hardest hit baseball by a Marlin this season. It sounded different to us on the broadcast. Did it sound different to you in the moment?
6: I didn't really hear it, honestly. I think I'm just like, I never really hear myself hit it. It definitely felt good, and I feel like I knew it right away. Yeah, I think that was probably, you know, my best feeling one of the season so far.
5: You faced Anderson during the offseason. How much more comfortable did that make you here today against him?
6: Yeah, I think, he's a good buddy of mine, and it was definitely cool to get in the box against him, and I always love competing against him, and we faced each other a lot in the offseason, so it definitely helped.
5: All right, Griff, before I let you go, 19 runs for your team these last two games. How did you see the offense come alive?
6: Yeah, just stringing together really good at-bats, you know, up and down the lineup. I think it's good to see, and I think that's what we've been missing a little bit lately, so definitely got to keep it going, and everyone's getting hot, which is nice.
5: Thanks so much for the time, Griff. Congrats.
1: 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Speaking of Florida, they've got the longest active win streak. That's next. 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

0: 31-year-old, spent last season as Drake May's backup with the Patriots. Speaking of quarterbacks, it was guys like Haynes King and Carson Beck who were in the spotlight at the Hall of Fame game. Saw the Panthers and Cardinals getting on the field in Ohio earlier on ESPN Radio. Or Sam Ravitch and Harry Lyles Jr.
1: The Hall of Fame game for me usually feels like a bad Christmas. You're like, yes, this day is coming. I can't wait.
2: But then
1: building up all this moment. And then the first like three downs are like your good presents. And then the rest of it, you're like, socks. This is fantastic. Like I definitely wanted this. This game though was fun. I do think that there is potential for Carson Beck to actually be the starter at some point during the season. I don't think he's going to start game one because otherwise, why would the Cardinals have restructured Jacoby Brissett's contract? But I do think we'll end up seeing Carson Beck. I do think Carson Beck can be an NFL quarterback.
2: Stats aside, I don't even really care about stats in this game, but you want to see how some of the younger players just look in an NFL uniform. Not just how they look on the field, but look comparative to the rest of the NFL players, because sometimes you look at a player in an NFL uniform that you thought was big in college, ain't that big against some of the NFL players that you see. And I thought both Haynes and Carson Beck held their own in that game. He proved he belongs in the Cardinals quarterback battle. I thought he showed great poise in the pocket, which is something he's always had a strong suit for.
1: Yeah.
2: I thought he read the field incredibly well. He didn't take too many chances. To your point, Jacoby Brissett is still favored to start, but I would be surprised if he doesn't at least end up battling for that QB2 spot with Gardner Minshew.
0: NFL also giving us the Hall of Fame weekend, which put the class of 2026 in the spotlight. Obviously, Drew Brees, Larry Fitzgerald, Luke Kuechly, Adam Vinatieri. Rod Woodson was inducted in 2009. Told the Golics what that's like.
3: I was in Utah with the gentleman who did the busk, and when it first starts out, it does not look like he. I can tell you that right. It does not. I was like, this is going to look like me. And he's molding this thing out of clay. We're sitting there, and I was there for about 6 hours. And as he's measuring everything, moving the clay around. And when I looked at it again, like the final 3.5 hours, then I was like, okay, it's starting to look like me. And when it was done, that's when I said, okay, yes. I got much respect for what the guy was doing, but I didn't see the final done product until the Hall of Fame.
4: When did you really, was it while you were playing, a little bit after, when did you really think to yourself, I'm probably going to be a Hall of Famer?
3: I never thought about it. I mean, I was working for the NFL Network the year I went into the Hall of Fame, and I remember being in Tampa, and we were walking across a bridge. I was going to work, and as I get to work, and I think Rich Eisen's there. We're going to do Total Access. 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And I'm like, okay, don't you cry. You bet not cry on national TV. You do not cry on national TV. So I never really thought of myself as a Hall of Famer. I just played ball because I enjoyed playing football.
0: Rod Woodson mentioning Rich Eisen. He's back here. So are the Golics. They're back. Weekdays, 10 a.m. Eastern, right here on ESPN Radio. Well, who will be able to compete come playoff time? That's next. SportsCenter All Night continues. It's ESPN Radio.
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17: Devin towards left. Parker Mortensen makes the grab, and dreams of a championship have come true for North Carolina. Your World Series champions.
0: Winning it in Greenville, North Carolina. Fourth Little League World Softball World Series title for the state. Already fourth most of any state behind Texas, Florida, and California. Third consecutive season the championship is won with a shutout. They win it 2-0 over Kentucky with its first Little League Softball World Series championship game appearance in their second year as a program. It was Florida winning the third place game, a 5-4 win over New Jersey. WNBA Valkyries and Sparks.
18: Burton being chased around. Salon launches the three. Janelle Salon, one of the sharpshooters on this Valkyries team.
0: Saw it on ESPN. The Valkyries, an 84-78 win over the Sparks. Fifth straight win over L.A. Valkyries are 23-9, matching the win total from last season. The Lynx, with the Sparks' loss to the Valkyries, the Lynx clinching a playoff berth. They are Somebody to be reckoned with come the postseason, says ESPN analyst Andrea Carter.
15: There are other teams, the Aces. I've got Golden State high on that list. You talk about a team that hangs their hat on the defensive end. I do think the New York Liberty need to get healthy. Atlanta bringing back Bree Jones is going to be huge for their team. Again, being able to compete with Minnesota. They had some tough battles this season. But Minnesota, to me, they check every single box. Like the depth, offensively, defensively, having that chemistry. They are healthy with getting Nafisa Collier back. I mean, you talk about a team. Look at what they were able to do this weekend. They took down the Las Vegas Aces, and that was a game where Nafisa Collier and Olivia Miles combined for 48 points. That was on Saturday. And then on Sunday, we're sitting here watching Caleb McBride knock down all these threes. She sets a WNBA record with 10 made threes. I have yet to mention Courtney Williams. I've yet to mention Natasha Howard, who has been excellent and efficient in this Minnesota Lynx offense. To me, they have the depth, they have the offensive chemistry, they have the defensive chemistry, they have the winning coach of all time in Cheryl Reeve. They've got a rookie in Olivia Miles who is sensational and seems to elevate all the players around her. There are a lot of good things working for Minnesota, but the other teams that I just mentioned, I wouldn't count those teams out.
0: Las Vegas Aces are the reigning champs. Sunday, though, not looking really like a championship team on ABC, no less.
19: So Dukes off to Giannis. Does she have one more? You bet! Giving a smile to Giannis after she calls the timeout.
0: Liberty, a 111-71 rout of the Aces. Asia Wilson, Jackie Young, Chelsea Gray did not play. Starting five hadn't played together this season for Las Vegas. The starters combined for 19 points in the 40-point loss. Liberty with their third-largest win in franchise history. SportsCenter All Night, ESPN Radio, back to baseball. Nationals and Reds.
20: Right intercepts and Anson delivers it. Chaparro lines it right center field toward the gap. That's going to get down and go to the wall. Score. Young behind him, he will score on a two-run double to right center field for Andres Chaparro. Continues his hot hitting, two more RBIs, and the Nationals break this one open here in the bottom of the eighth inning.
0: Nationals Radio Network, they go into a 7-1 win over Cincinnati. Nationals' third straight win since going 1-7 from the end of July to the 6th of August. Nationals' first sweep over the Reds since 2024. Reds with their third straight loss. Cubs putting up double digits on the Royals.
21: Two down, Bregman at first. Ian Happ at the plate. The pitch. Happ swings, and it's a high fly ball deep right. Taglione back. This one's way out of here. Two-run home run, Ian Happ. And the Cubs now up 7-2 over the Royals here in the sixth inning for Happ. That's his 20th home run of the year. The pitch. Amaya hits a high fly ball deep left. Marte turns around, and this one's gone. Three-run home run, Miguel Amaya, and the Cubs break it open. They're up 10-2 over the Royals here in the seventh for Amaya. That's his fourth home run of the year.
0: Cubs Radio Network with the call. It's a 10-2 win over the Royals. Eighth straight road series win dating back to June for Chicago. 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
22: Number five.
0: Thanks, Jay. A jam-packed Sunday in the majors, and we begin in Boston. And something that has rarely happened lately, the Red Sox lose a series. The A's take two out of three, and this was the game winner at the top of the ninth at Fenway. Call on Talk 650 KTSE.
24: As the pitch is swung on, fly ball to left center. Durant going back near the track. Looks up. It's going to be off the wall. In to score is Walton. The throw to second base, not in time. It's a double for Muncy. The A's have a 4-3 lead. They're going crazy in the dugout.
22: Number four.
0: Sunday night baseball in San Diego and a Padres newcomer paying instant dividends in a rout of the Astros. Roxy Bernstein with a call here on ESPN Radio.
25: Runner goes, the pitch, and here's a fly ball left field toward the corner. Off the bat of Austin Hayes, and a home run in his first at bat as a San Diego Padre. Welcome to your new team, Austin Hayes. A two-run shot. 7-2 San Diego.
22: Number three.
0: The Polar Bear powers up with a pair for the Orioles in Texas, a WBAL.
25: The pitch, he drives this deep to the gap in left center field. Way back that baby goes. Alonso has another one. A two-run shot for the Polar Bear. 7-3 Baltimore.
22: Number two.
0: The Phillies avoid the sweep to the Blue Jays, but they need to go extras in Philadelphia. 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
1: Estrada ready at the letters. His 0-1 pitch on the way. Swinging a ground ball up the middle. It's through. It's a base hit, and the game's over. The Phillies win it. Derek Hill with a walk-off single. Cast it on an infield. And the Phillies finally get their fourth walk-off victory of the season, a 7-6 win.
22: Number one.
0: And for the second straight day, another walk-off win for the team with the top record. The Brewers go to 74-44. The final call on 620 WTMJ.
22: And the pitch.
25: And a liner into left center field. That's down for a base hit. Turang's around third. Here comes the throw home. Turang is safe. Turang got to the backside of the plate. Safely, and the Brewers walk off the Twins here this afternoon.
0: Brewers get the win in 10, win number 74 on the season, 30 games over 500, and in the process, Jacob Mizrowski reaches 200 strikeouts on the season. It's Monday, August 10th, birthday of John Moran. Unsportsmanlike is next. I'm Jay Reynolds. It's ESPN Radio.
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10: Vanilla caramel brownie. 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
13: 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The Braves wrap up business in the Bronx. Do they need to have a bump or tick up in the production in the back end of the bullpen? Bijan Robinson gets emotional about being a Falcon. We need more people to be emotional about being a star here in Atlanta. The Hall of Famers shine with gold jackets and golden speeches at the Pro Football Hall of Fame induction ceremonies. And would you rather have the ring or would you rather have the jacket? A question put forth to one of the Pro Football Hall of Famers, and he had a very interesting answer. Gentlemen, we reconvene after a weekend where the Braves go to the Bronx. We went up to Waleska, Georgia, and Garland Mountain on Friday, Brian Finneran and I, and helped out with Special Olympics Georgia. I want to say thanks to Georgia Milton Sheets, our teammates. Well, we had Chris and Norm knock down the clay pigeons. And I can tell you one thing, John Michaels, if clay pigeons get in the face of somebody in the locker room, they are going down.
11: Yeah, it was a lot of fun. Home team took the lead home as far as the non-professional, non-members of Garland Mountain Clay Shooting Club, as our boy James Naismith did a fantastic job, knocked out 86 of the 100 clays that were thrown in front of him.
10: Marks.
11: Home team had 54, had 52, and our boys Chris and Norman brought up the rear. They were more worried about the golf match they had going on later in the afternoon. They had a hell of a day, those two.
10: 110 tee time.
11: Yeah, they shot clays in the morning, had lunch with us, and then drove about 15 minutes down the road to Lake Arrowhead Yacht and Golf Club.
10: So, okay, sounds fancy.
11: I didn't know Lake Arrowhead was a thing. So it's a little lake up there in the mountains, in Garland Mountain area in Waleska, and we had a blast. It was a lot of fun. It's a lot of work, man. You don't shoot guns like that for a long time.
10: Yeah.
11: You feel a little bit, so I know we had quite a hike home, but it was fun and really enjoyed it. Saturday, we celebrated Keenan and Lauren and their engagement, so they're getting ready to get married in May of next year. We celebrated them with their families and the new in-laws that'll be joining the family as well, so we had a nice little Saturday afternoon and evening as well, so it was cool. Sunday was I mowed my daughter's lawn on Sunday. It was hotter than Hades.
10: Yeah, I got to do that today. Dude. I was going to yesterday, but I went to my trainer, went boxing for about 45 minutes yesterday, and I was like, all right, I'm going to do the grass. And he beat me up, but just movement for that for 45 minutes and punches, and he's teaching me a lot of defense, like different defense mechanisms. I was dead, and I just went home and absolutely did nothing for the rest of the day. Kind of curled up. Friday night, home team, I ended up in the streets.
11: Okay.
10: Me and my boy Carnell were like, we're going to get out. We're going to, you know, run around for a little bit. And we had, like, a plan of a couple of places to go, and we stumbled into this event called R&B Live. Have you ever heard of a place called the Eastern in downtown Atlanta?
11: No, I have not been there.
10: I hadn't either. We stumbled into this. And it was an entire night of nothing but like R&B music. It was a part, like a club, but they were doing nothing but R&B, new school, old school, fantastic. Stayed out way too late. Thank God for Uber getting me home that night, because things went sideways. And it was like Saturday was just sleep and recover type of day is all I wanted to do. Just lay in the bed and do nothing. So back to work. Braves with a wild weekend. That looked like playoff baseball all weekend long. They proved they could go punch for punch. Although their closer, we might have a closer problem right now.
13: Well, do we have figure that an out. Issue? Was it against a decent team fighting for some things? Or is it a situation where you were due to be a little bit off? Things that we try to get to. I had a chance to get into you daddy shoes. I had big unk duties. My nephew had his third birthday party Saturday at a indoor trampoline oh, place. Let me tell you something. All you fathers out there, you guys need gold stars. You need medals and you need everything. I have never seen such mayhem. The screaming, the running around, the frolicking. I was like, excited, this goes on every single day with a 3-year-old.
10: Yeah.
13: So he had a good time, and it was interesting being around, being the only guy there who didn't have a kid involved, watching how you guys have to do what you have to do every single day.
11: You didn't partake at all, did you?
13: No.
11: Yeah, you just.
13: I was bringing toting stuff up and bringing observing. Stuff down. And I would say those places, I get it, because there are kids around, there should be a beer stand.
10: No, there should not be.
13: Because they're kids, but
11: it's like there's no beer at Garland Mountain Clay Shoot before you shoot.
13: I get it.
11: You don't want to do it before you do trampoline and break your leg jumping off of something.
10: Because that's something as adults, we think, oh, this is easy. And you mess around and your ankle snaps or your knee buckles.
13: Man.
10: We're glad you did not get on the trampoline.
13: It was 400 kids just running around having the time of their lives.
11: 400. You're crazy.
13: The lady in charge had a whistle. That's how she got to be in charge. Well, we had a lot going on with the Braves, especially at the end of games. What do we take from it? We get into it now with our starting five.
22: The stories you'll hear about all day. It's time for today's Starting Five, presented by United Bank Shares. The right partner makes all the difference.
13: So the Braves wrap up their series in the Bronx with the New York Yankees. They salvaged the series yesterday as they found a way to just find something going on. Very interesting games, as there was high drama in every single game. Every single game came down to the final inning of play. Every single game had a run scored in the final frame for the team at bat. And every single frame had the bullpen involved. Yeah. As you have yourself a situation where you have two extra inning games to start and end the series. And in the middle game saw a 5-4 Yankee victory on Saturday. And questions started to be floated out about our closer, Raisel Iglesias, who blew a great opportunity to get himself another save when he had a 2-0 lead Friday night, and the Braves end up losing 3-2.
10: Yeah, Tyler Mahle, what a opener right here in Atlanta. Obviously, the game was in the Bronx, but I mean, for the Braves, pitched his butt off, nine strikeouts in 6 shutout innings. Damn. He pitched fantastic. Iglesias gives up a couple of runs to blow the save. It was just one of those situations where you just needed an out here or an out there, and you could end up sweeping the series. Then you have the balk heard around the world. Sale gets a terrible balk call that balks in a run, then gets ejected yesterday sitting on the bench before the game even started. So it was an eventful weekend of baseball. Braves do salvage one. The good thing is Philadelphia lost 2 of 3 over the weekend, so you still have an 8.5 game lead as we're entering into mid-August.
13: Yeah, some of everything. You had two aces go at it, and some good pitching. You saw Max Fried. You saw Garrett Cole. So you're right there in those games. Then from our side, we saw Tyler Mahle do what we need him to do, just eat up some innings. And he was able to do that. Then we saw Chris Sale go. And then how about another game from Grant Holmes? Yes, he's tired of all of the talk that went down before the trade deadline. We're talking about Friday, where he is starting to eat up innings as well and give us a shot to win. So there was a lot going on over the weekend in New York City. And now you finish the deal as you get a chance to take on the Mets, maybe do a little bit for more mental damage to those guys. But all in all, it was a winnable series. You drop 2 out of 3. You salvage it. You went in there with 7 in a row. You're not supposed to win 27 in a row. And you're playing a good team at home with some good pitching coming at you.
10: Look, and you went against some of their best pitching as well. You went against Fried. You went against Garrett Cole. And then yesterday, Cam Schlittler. Got to make sure Barrett says that one right. I think he missed a letter the other day. but it's Schlittler.
11: Ben Ingram, as I was tapping the app yesterday, I guess it was, said it was close to becoming a Schlitt show at one point in that game.
14: Cam Schlittler.
10: There it is. Yeah, that's not his name, Barrett. No. It's like Jazz Chisholm.
13: Here's the deal. Is there a problem with Rice Iglesias? So what does he do? I mean, you got an all-star. You got a guy who's been ringing up save after save. He doesn't have clean innings, but he has been reliable. So he doesn't look like himself. It's in the Bronx. It's against the Yankees. And it's after you had a seven-game winning streak. Are there problems in Braves country? Or what's a man do to have an off weekend?
11: He always makes me nervous. He doesn't have the overpowering stuff.
13: Sure.
11: He kind of stays low on the zone. But when he loses it, there's contact everywhere.
10: Right.
11: And to only make it through two-thirds of an inning and give up a few hits and two runs was devastating in that situation. So you hate to see it. And it's fairly rare, but there is a level of concern every once in a while when he steps on that mound. He just doesn't have that blow-away kind of coming at you 100-mile-an-hour closer stuff that you want. But he's been really, really good for this team most of the season.
10: Well, and that's where the question becomes at what point, and it won't be this year, but does Didier Fuentes, if you think he's a bullpen guy, end up being your closer? Does Spencer Strider come back and maybe he's not good enough to be a long-term guy? Does he end up being your closer? Because if you want somebody that's got blow-away stuff, those guys have blow-away stuff. Maybe Strider not so much anymore, but at one point he did. Iglesias is never going to be that dude. If I'm not mistaken, he's on the last year of his contract anyway. So you may be coming up on a situation where that could be movement. I want to clarify and make sure that I'm correct with that one. But I don't think you have a whole lot of time left with Rossell Iglesias. Matter of fact, you do not. He will be a free agent at the end of this year. Do you want to pay him at 37 years old next year $16 million bucks or more? That's what he's making this year, though.
13: Well, it depends on how he finishes up. If he looks like the gas is leaving the tank.
10: If Robert Suarez could ever come back, that could be your closer because he's been a closer in the past.
13: He got an injured arm. My question for Fuentes is, do you move him to the back or postseason time? Do you move him as a starter or you bring him in? He might be the most Swiss Army-like knife pitcher because he could come in if whoever's starting gets in trouble, maybe give you three or four innings. Or maybe he can start. Now he's your flamethrower in a short series. Or maybe you put him as a setup man. Or, you know, if Iglesias has more bumps in the road, maybe he's got a chance to finish up some games. So I think he is the linchpin on how the back end of your bullpen is going to go. Congratulations to Drew Brees, Roger Craig, Larry Fitzgerald, Luke Kuechly, and Adam Vinatieri. They are the class of 2026 Pro Football Hall of Fame inductees. Prolific, dynamic, dominant players who were clutch, who were champions, and who will be remembered for all time for what they did on football fields. Well-deserving class. Interesting speeches. Roger Craig's was the one. Did not know what was going on with his battle with dementia, and so he was not able to go up and give his own speech. He was able to have a vignette that he was able to record. Obviously, people now have seen the viral speech that or moments of his speech where Adam Vinatieri had a couple of yucks and laughs.
11: Hilarious.
13: At the microphone. And then Larry Fitzgerald and Luke Kuechly, along with Drew Brees, has some interesting things to say. So an interesting and great, well-deserving class going into the 2026 class for the Pro Football Hall of Fame.
10: I'll tell you, for those that didn't know, and there's probably a nice generation this age that doesn't know much about Roger Craig, he was the first ever back in NFL history to have 1,000-yard rushing and 1,000-yard receiving in the same year. Like, you always think about those great 49ers teams of the 80s and early 90s, and who comes up first? It's Joe Montana. It's Jerry Rice. It's, you throw John Taylor. You know, on the defensive side, I know Charles Haley was a little bit later, but it was Haley, and it was Ronnie Lott. I want to tell you now, Roger Craig was every bit of important to those football teams as anybody else was because his ability to run the ball made it where they ran play action and could run those quick slants and skinny posts to Jerry Rice. You had no chance with that group. That is arguably the greatest stretch of offensive football. What Bill Walsh put together from like 82 to like 94, 95. And I know they had moved on from Bill Walsh. Who was it after? George Seifert was coach for a while. But that offense was just a machine.
13: And Larry Fitzgerald was asked the week of the induction ceremony, what would he rather have? A
12: gold jacket as a Hall of Famer, to be inducted and have a bust to sit in the hall, to be enshrined for all time, or would he rather not have that and have a Super Bowl ring?
11: In the moment, it's hard for him to answer anything but be a Hall of Famer.
12: Right.
11: And you've just joined a club, the elite of elite clubs in all of sports, and there's a very few guys that get there. Most of us that played the game were not good enough to even think about the Hall of Fame. Mm-hmm. So with that said, missing, not even being able to play in a Super Bowl was one of the things I regretted, or was one of the things that I missed out on in my 12-year career. Just to get that feel and get that vibe, and then I couldn't imagine what some of the guys on this team felt like back in 16 when you were so close and watched it slip away. But winning a Super Bowl is as special as it gets.
10: Well, you think about for Larry Fitzgerald, he had the touchdown that should have won it. Remember, he catches a post route and goes 70 to the Bahoski. He's out of there, and then you have the unbelievable Santonio Holmes catch in the corner of the end zone to lose it. So he was like an eyelash away from having both. But every time, and I'm talking about when we've been at Radio Row or wherever, to a man, they all say the gold jacket matters more. There's only 387 people in the history of the world that are in the Pro Football Hall of Fame. So you are the elite of the elite. Yeah, you want the Super Bowl, but so nobody can ever take away that gold jacket.
12: One night of glory with one team that's special that will be immortalized too for all time? Right. Or would you rather survive injury, survive coaches and coordinators and teammates that are going away, and you stick around where you're good enough, long enough to have a career where you are immortalized forever as one of the special players of all time?
11: And you look at it realistically where, like, my career, my play and my talent level was not Hall of Fame worthy.
10: Sure.
11: So it wasn't even really an option. Now, if I could change that and be a Hall of Famer, then maybe, yeah. But the realistic answer is a Super Bowl champion.
12: You are a Hall of Famer. You're going to be enshrined into the first ever Hall of Fame class in your high school. So you, sir, can't answer this question. Would you rather have won a state title with your teammates or 30, 40 years later be able to go back and say, forever, I was one of the greatest high school players at my high school of all time?
10: How close were you to winning state? I know you guys had to be really good.
11: We made a couple deep postseason runs in the South region, and then just fizzled out. We had the game. We were driving down to win a game to go to one of the championship games, and one of our little buddies caught a pass over the middle, spun around, fumbled it up, and the other team jumped on it, and that was the end of that game. Basketball, we won our division title in my senior year, which was pretty sweet, and then went on to state and lost in the second round. So it's hard, man. It's hard. Listen, I'm excited. 40 years that school's been open, Santa Margarita Catholic High School, and Brad and I will both get inducted next July, July 16th.
10: Out there
11: show trip out there in Southern California. So we're super proud and excited to kind of put that place on the map. We were the first freshman class.
10: Okay.
11: Won the first basketball title. Carson Palmer came in as a freshman when I was a senior. He won a couple state titles after us, and he'll be there as well. So it'll be a nice little deal. So
10: I don't know who would want to sponsor something like that, but we got a year to make this happen. We need to fly us out there. I don't know that doing the show at 3 a.m. Cali time is going to work, but you know what? You've done a show in Vegas.
11: I have.
10: Barely, but you did.
11: Yep. We were 9 to noon at that time.
10: So that's 6 to 9 in Vegas.
12: Yeah.
10: Oh, my goodness. You get home from the club at 4 a.m.
11: And we did.
12: Right to work. That is the starting five. All right, coming up, the Atlanta Falcons said goodbye to a man who was always around but never seen. We'll explain when we return here in the locker room on the Fan 680 and 93.7 FM.
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12: The countdown is on for us to return to Harris Cherokee. 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
10: 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Braves get a win yesterday, 2-1 in extra innings over the Yankees. Matt Olson, home run at number 34. How about Grant Holmes, another shutout appearance? 6 innings of shutout baseball tonight. It's Braves and Mets, 7:15 first pitch. Ford leadoff show coming up at 6 o'clock. Bryce Elder going to get the ball. On Friday, Falcons released one of Finn's favorite players ever, Troy Andersen. Sent packing, former second-round pick of the 2022 draft. Teddy Bridgewater retires again. Lions signed Joshua Dobbs to be his replacement. We'll talk to Frenchie coming up at 9 here on The Fan.
3: And the delivery. Swing and a miss. Struck him out. Ball game over. Tyler Kenley blew him away and earns his first save of the year, and the Braves avoid the sweep and win in 10 innings, 2-1.
12: Extra innings a couple of times over the weekend for the Braves. 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Your home for Atlanta Braves baseball. Who would have thought a Hot Song Kim would be the winning run scored by the Atlanta Braves as Michael Harris II drives him in the top of the 10th. So he's able to be a part of a victory. Austin Riley, if you look at his numbers after the All-Star break, it doesn't feel like it, but he has done a much better job batting .278 going into yesterday's game. So you have a situation where things are getting better with the wrong things, the bad things with the team. And now even Hot Song Kim can find a way to help you out. Now you got to show down with the Mets after you go to New York to deal with the Bronx Bombers, and things still going well. Now we're just trying to figure out if the back end of the bullpen is okay.
11: So the idea was Kim is a better runner than Matt Olson. Then Dom came in and played first base at the bottom of that inning, and you got through it.
12: Yes, that's managing.
11: Yeah. All right.
12: You manufactured a run.
10: You know who was a better runner than Hassan Kim? Jorge Mateo. You know who was a better runner than that? Eli White.
11: Oh.
10: Like, those guys were both better runners. Hassan Kim, I'm afraid he's going to stub a toe or tear up a nail jogging around the bases.
12: But those guys didn't play shortstop, though.
11: Those 67, he's
10: Mateo
11: batting.
10: Did.
12: Yeah, he wasn't your starting shortstop. Hassan Kim is your starting shortstop.
11: No, he's not.
10: He's a pinch runner.
11: That's right.
12: Well, we're going to take it. And the Braves,
10: he's still hitting 067.
11: Right below the
10: Kim line box.
11: Kim line, yeah.
12: That's where he is. But we got one win. We salvaged the series. And now we see what we can do against the Mets. We'll get to some Braves talk coming up in about 10 minutes. Kevin Stefanski, he had some Falcons talk as the Falcons continue practice at training camp. Troy Andersen, who was drafted in the last regime, came out of nowhere. Just could not shake off the injury bug. Spot duty when he was able to get on the field. He was released by Ian Cunningham,
13: Kevin Stefanski and the new regime over the weekend. So that's an interesting move, being that your defense is looking for players that can help you out.
11: Says a lot.
13: And I think they have looked over what he could possibly do for the team, looked at it on the film and said, it's not enough, and so we wish you well. It just won't be here.
10: There was no film. I mean, his film was over there sitting in the weight room trying to do rehab. You feel terrible. You know, the guy, he gave it a go for 4+ years. Why they gave him a 1-year deal this year to stick around, I have no earthly idea. It made no sense. But you pass up guys like N'Kobe Dean. And that's something that will always stick in the side of me, is you had a guy right down the road on one of the elite defenses in the history of college football, and you chose to go get a guy who was a former quarterback, transferred to linebacker at a small school like Montana State.
11: Unbelievable decision.
10: In the second round.
11: Unbelievable.
10: Not in the fifth round, not in the eighth round, the second round.
11: You're smarter than everyone else in the history of football when you do say and go and do something like that. We know something about this kid nobody else knows. We know he's a better football player than anybody taken out of the SEC in the second or third round. I mean, the whole thing is just, you're just outthinking yourselves, dude.
13: You know, he's better than N'Kobe Dean.
11: Of course he is, yeah.
13: He had more meaningful games than N'Kobe Dean.
11: A quarterback turned linebacker's a better player than N'Kobe Dean. And these guys at Georgia working under Kirby Smart and just absolute monsters on the football field. And we're going to go get that guy. Who was that, Fonno?
10: Yeah.
11: I mean, geez Louise.
13: And that was a mistake, and so that one
4: Ferry actually is here.
13: Not anymore. That has been corrected. Here's Kevin Stefanski talking about getting things ramped up as he wants his offensive packages to start to get things going.
5: I think 13 is something that I've been a part of over the years, and it's all about getting good players on the field and a response that you get from the defense in kind. Those are all things that training camp you're working through, what your best packages are. Certainly, we feel really good about those three guys that you mentioned, and then it's a matter of what you want it to look like with those three guys in the field. And
13: so there you go. You were talking about 13 personnel.
11: Yeah.
13: Working that out where you have three tight ends on the field. That doesn't bother me in the red zone if you count.
11: A different situation. Situational football. It's 3rd and 1. It's 4th and 1. Mm-hmm. It's 4-minute offense. It's down in the red zone when you need a yard. Yeah. It could be a play action. You could, play action, pass them to death with those three guys on the field, all capable athletes that can put their bodies on people and get open between Pitts and Hooper and our boy from, how come the other white tight end from last year that played?
13: Jobo?
11: No. You guys are not going to help me here?
10: I don't remember.
13: On our team?
11: Yes.
10: No, on another team.
13: Kyle
11: Dante
13: Pitts.
11: Wicks. Austin Hooper.
13: Hooper.
11: Kyle Pitts. And the other guy that was here all last year.
10: Elo Madozzi.
11: Are you guys serious right now?
10: You don't remember his name either.
11: I know, but I have issues.
10: Kasparis Jakusionis.
11: Why are you guys doing this to me?
10: Charlie Warner.
11: Thank you. Jeez you Louise.
13: Georgia tight end.
6: I wish you guys do a little more
11: homework.
6: That's
11: not about homework. We know what we're
10: talking about. What about Joshua Simon? You want to throw him in?
11: Not really.
10: Or Jack Velling?
11: Nope, not familiar with his work.
13: Well, there's our Charlie Warner reference.
10: We're barely familiar with Charlie Warner.
11: No, it's not true. That is not true. He had a nice year last year.
13: Well, Drake London was happy. One of his teammates is back. Bijan Robinson signing his contract last week, and he said it was a pleasure. It's going to be good. Both of those guys going to grow up together in the NFL and grow up together for the Falcons with their big contracts. And he said it was good to get Bijan back on the field.
7: Yeah, it's fun to have a superhero back there. So it's always good to have Bijan back there. The type of dude he is in the locker room and off the field. And then, too, just in the huddle. You look over to your right, you see Bijan, you know we're going to be good.
11: But having those two guys locked up for an extended period of time, those are unselfish, love football, want to win at the highest level. If you find them the right guy to deliver the rock to them, you're on to something, because that is a nice core. And I know you're not necessarily supposed to build football teams from the skill positions in, but those two guys, I mean, they are no joke. They love the game. They just love playing for each other. They love winning, and they deserve more than what they've got from this franchise so far.
13: Well, here is Bijan Robinson. He was on a podcast and talking about getting the deal, but also talking about his teammates. He's a well-liked player in the organization, well-liked in the city, and he really has great affinity for his teammates at Flowery Branch.
8: They were hype. Yeah. They were hype. It was cool. It was cool to see it, man. Like, as soon as I walked in there, like, you know, they just all started to congratulate me. And that's the biggest thing for me. Like, what I try to do is play for them and always be there for them and always make sure that they're good and lead by example. example, and whatever they see me do in my life, like I want it to represent them. Obviously, I do it for God, but those are the guys who I'm with every day, and those are the guys who I want to make better every single day.
4: You can talk about the business part of it, but the stuff outside of the salary cap impact, what he does on the field, his energy with his teammates, how he takes responsibility, how he's coming up with the big plays, that's a guy, you know, all right, you could have played the business game and waited a year or so, but if you want to take care of a guy and take care of, you know, not having any problems down the road, he was certainly worthy of getting his contract, and good for him and good for Falcon fans that want to see him around for a long time.
11: Yeah, no doubt. He loves ball. He's heard him get a little emotional there. Talk about his teammates and how happy they were for him as well. And he just, again, he just wants to play and play hard and play for his teammates and find ways to win. They had their Saturday night lights under the lights.
10: Mm-hmm. Up at Lanier.
11: Lanier High School, yeah.
10: And then I think it got rained out eventually, or lightning out at some point.
11: Late, yeah. But they got some decent work in and did some good things. So it was, Tua got most of the work up there with the 11-on-11 drills. Michael Penix still doing his thing with 7-on-7 and individual stuff. Jesse Bates sat out again, which is an interesting storyline.
4: Is he holding in? We haven't heard anything.
11: Minor back injuries, right. The latest.
4: He was there. He's been there. He's been kind of coaching and being a part of practices. So he's not away like Bijan is, but there are whispers starting to be heard that maybe he wants to be. He's already gone on the mic, said he would like to, he wouldn't mind retiring a Falcon. So he wants to stay here. He likes what's going on. Clearly, yeah. He likes the defense with Jeff Ulbrich, but he hasn't been out there. So I'm going to take it as a legitimate injury right now. He's a veteran. He doesn't have time for the reindeer games. And if it was about money, I think we would hear it from his agent. More so than him not just being out on the field. Yeah. Other news and Nuggets defensive lineman Mason Smith apparently had a good weekend, was tearing up the field, getting past some blockers. And I didn't know he was a legend, but Falcons legend Vic Beasley.
11: Well, he played here for an extended period of time, I guess.
10: 5 years.
4: I know he was here, but I didn't know he was a Falcon
10: option. I think that was
4: legend.
10: It.
11: I think they use it loosely. You guys have legend badges. What do you want to do?
4: Well, we've been around longer than he has. Falcons legend Vic Beasley showed up. So that was a good sign. You know, a guy who did have a few, you know, good years and one monster year. Mm-hmm. Coming to a defense where you're looking to improve or at least make it seem like last year wasn't a one-off with your sack numbers.
11: He took a picture with James Pierce Jr. Mm-hmm. Probably spoke some
10: words of wisdom
11: to him as well, I would imagine. And I thought it was a glaring size difference when you see those two guys stand next to each other. You realize how big James Pierce Jr.

0: realize how big James Pierce Jr. is. He kind of dwarfed Vic Beasley, who was a good football player as well. So hopefully they can put it all together and make it happen.
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0: 93.7 FM, your home for Atlanta Braves baseball. Braves back home in the A as they welcome the New York Mets for the first of three after salvaging their series against the Yankees in the Bronx yesterday with an extra inning affair. Every one of the games in the Bronx went extra or went down to the wire with the final at bat making the final decision. And so now we'll see if the Braves can get some momentum up coming back home and get a winning streak put back together as they saw their seven-game winning streak put down in New York. The Braves now, they wrap it up, and they had a chance to win two of the games. They had a chance to win three of the games. Mm-hmm. Had a chance to lose all three of the games. So that's what you want. You want to be able to be right there down to the wire. And a lot of folks talking about Raisel Iglesias, what happened in game one as the Braves are winning 2-0. And then he gives up two runs. The next thing you know, we got to go to extra innings, and it doesn't go our way. Saturday, Chris Sale goes out there, the ball card round around the world,
1: right,
0: which got him thrown out yesterday when he was still upset about it before the game started. He's arguing with the umpires before the game started. So he gets run yesterday. And then there's, you know, questions about whether or not Grant Holmes was going to be able to do what he did. And he looks like he's putting some respect on his name. So a lot going on with the Braves. There's still a ton of things to be decided.
1: So you asked about Robert Suarez, and I'm trying to do a deep dive to find out what's going on with him. And there was an update, and this was on Friday. So there was an update on Friday the 7th. According to Walt Weiss, quote, he's still feeling a little soreness. He won't start ramping up until they're sure he's 100% because any setback at this point would likely believe he will not have time to recover before the end of the season. Remember, he got hurt all the way back in mid-June. June 19th is his last appearance. Mm. No structural damage, no issues with his UCL ligament, which was a relief. But now all of a sudden you're talking about almost 2 months later, he's still not 100%. So something's going on in there. Something doesn't seem right. And as the days go by, I don't have a whole lot of confidence he's going to be back before this year's out.
0: I just put it in, you're hurt too. Mm-hmm. When I see a Braves pitcher now get hurt, all right, he's going to be out for a while. Hopefully they'll come back. When another one goes down, all right, he's going to be with him. And if it's a third, they're all three going to be out. I'll believe it when I see it. And obviously he will want to get back at this time, start ramping up, getting himself together for a postseason run. But if he's still sore, you got to wait for that to go away. Then you got to hope there's time for him to get that work in. And then you got to have time for him to resume his form. So there's a lot that has to go right the final 40 plus games for Robert Suarez to be impactful. Yeah.
1: That means Didier Fuentes might be our setup guy or, you know, one of the other litany of relievers that we have out there that have done a good job. It just sucks. Suarez was a guy with a 0.56 ERA. And was really, you knew when you got to the seventh, you were in deep, deep trouble. And I always thought he was a guy that if Iglesias needed a night off, that becomes your closer because he had been a closer in the past. So hopefully things go well. Hopefully in the next week or two, suddenly he feels 100% and could start ramping up. But I don't have a whole lot of confidence that's going to happen.
2: This is going to happen. 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
0: Walt Weiss talked about the end of the series, Braves getting the 2-1 victory in 10 innings, and he talked about the team fighting and battling against some good pitching with the Braves bullpen being a little bit taxed.
3: Yeah, I'm proud of our guys. You know, we came in here, it was a tough assignment, you know, after coming out of Atlanta really late, getting in the early morning hours here, you know, after a rain delay and lost our starter after three innings. So we came in here tired with our bullpen tax. So really proud of the way our guys competed.
0: So gassed at the end, and they still performed. I mean, you were right there. You can't be mad at anybody. I mean, even Iglesias, he can't save every single game. No closer right. does.
2: 24 saves, three blown saves, two blown saves in the last, like, seven outings.
1: I was going to say, all three of those blown saves have been recently.
2: Since July, yeah.
1: Yeah.
2: Mm-hmm.
1: So more, he's, you know, maybe you're getting a little worn out. You're in here a whole bunch. You've got a lot of high leverage situations. That's not good. And I'd almost maybe for a day or two let him sit and see if somebody else can come in and get the closing done.
0: Now, his ERA last month in July was over 4. His ERA, obviously, because it just started, this month is over 13. So, you know, it is a little bit different. But few starts or a few closing situations where he gets a chance to get the 1-2-3s, those things come down.
2: Screwed up. No. He's doing good. He's fourth in all Major League Baseball in saves.
4: That's life of a closer, man.
2: Yeah. What are those other guys doing when they're blowing saves? They don't have it on here. I'll find out before we get out of here today. Go ahead.
4: Well, Michael Harris was ready to come back home. He was talking about getting the big win, not getting swept, and how big that was to come back home with a little bit of momentum.
5: They got a phenomenal pitching staff, and the three guys we face are crazy guys, and they dominate a lot of teams. So we went up there with a plan, and they executed a lot more than we did, and just glad we came out with the win today.
4: Schlittler, Cole, Fried.
1: Monsters.
4: Right, that's a primer for the type of pitching you should expect to see in the postseason. So you were right there. You were hit away. You were out away. You were closer away from closing, from winning the series. And now you see what it takes, you know, if things are a little bit off. But that was a big win yesterday for the early game for Sunday afternoon.
1: Braves have, 44 games remaining with an 8.5 game lead. So Philly has to outperform you by 9 games the rest of the way to win this NL East. So think about that, 44. Give me an arbitrary. Just say you go 24-20, which would be okay baseball, solid, but not great. 24-20. Philly would then have to go, 33-13? If you barely play above 500 ball, Philly's going to have to play the best stretch they played all season long. So you're sitting pretty as of right now to have yourself a postseason.
6: The birth. NL East is over.
7: That's what you're saying.
1: It's not.
7: I'm gonna be careful.
1: Here's what I want, though.
7: I'm going to wait a little bit.
6: It's a wrap.
1: Here's what I want, Sal Licata. I want one of the top two records. And right now you have a 1-game lead over the Dodgers. You have a 1-game lead over the Dodgers. Now you're 3 back of Milwaukee. But I'd like to have. I don't want to play in one of the wild card rounds. I'm sorry.
4: No,
1: just don't.
4: You shouldn't want to. This season is about our bullpen. This will be the bullpen postseason, and it will probably do us best. I know that if you pull the numbers and you look at the wild card teams able to win the World Series, they say resting in baseball is not necessarily the best thing, but resting for this team might be the best thing when you're talking about now Walt Weiss saying that this bullpen was taxed coming out of New York and we have a month and a half to go. We might need a series off to get everybody with the batteries recharged.
1: Not just that, wild card is best 2 out of 3. You run into a 2 buzzsaw pitching performance, you're out of there. I remember what happened in San Diego a couple of years ago. That series was over, it seemed like, in the first inning of the first game. You know, Chris Sale wasn't there. We were throwing. Was that, I'm trying to remember, Smith Shaver, I think, got a start in that series, who wasn't really ready, just up from the minor leagues, like, hey, you got to go throw because Chris can't go. I want no parts of that, like none whatsoever.
2: No, not at all. All right, blowing saves, all of baseball. Right now he's 8th in all baseball with 24 saves.
1: Okay.
2: You got Brian Baker in Tampa Bay, 34 saves, 3 blown saves.
1: Okay.
2: Cade Smith in Cleveland, 30 saves, 5 blown saves.
1: All right.
2: Riley O'Brien, 29 saves, 5 blown saves. So Mason Miller is the only one that is just
4: he's best.
2: 29 saves, 1 blown save, 91 strikeouts.
1: My goodness.
2: Next closest is 74 by Cade Smith. So he's doing fine. We're just a little bit close to it, but every once in a while it makes you a little nervous. But he seems to be right on par with just about everybody else inside the top 10. And hopefully we won't see another blown save.
4: This guy has done nothing but deliver.
2: There you go.
4: Iglesias the last few years. Right now he's got 3 blown saves. Last year he had 5. Year before he had 4. Okay. So, okay. He's had a rough couple of weeks.
2: Yeah.
4: But he is who he is, and he should be able to figure some things out. All right. Coming up, memorable speeches at the Pro Football Hall of Fame induction ceremonies. And would you rather have the gold jacket or would you rather have the Super Bowl ring? One of the Hall of Famers was asked and answered. We'll get to that when we return here in the locker room. 6 o'clock hour brought to you by Right From The Heart. 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
1: 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They win a wild one yesterday, 2-1 in extra innings. Grant Holmes was great. 6 shutout innings. Michael Harris, the hero, he drives in the game-winning run in the 10th inning. Braves Mets tonight. Back here at Truist, 7:15, your first pitch, 6 o'clock. Ford leadoff show. Bryce Elder going to get the ball. Falcons release Troy Anderson on Friday morning, former second-round pick of the Falcons in that 2022 draft. Sad news from the NBA. Don Nelson, 3-time NBA Coach of the Year, 5-time NBA champion, passed away at the age of 86. Jeff Francoeur at 9 here on The Fan.
4: Back in to the locker room on The Fan, 680 and 93.7 FM, your home for Atlanta Braves baseball. Braves back in the A as they open up the turnstiles at Truist Park tonight to welcome in the New York Mets. They salvaged their 3-game set in New York with the Yankees yesterday with a 2-1 victory in 10 innings as Michael Harris II able to drive in Ha-Seong Kim in the top of the 10th. That scores a game-winning run, and now the Braves try to put together another winning streak as they went to New York with a 7-game winning streak.
2: Yeah, they were on a nice little run, salvaged the series, and now we get back home and hopefully get a chance to beat up on the lowly Mets, who have gotten on a little run themselves, have they not?
4: Yeah, they've done 2 things. Maybe? Right, they've started their fire sale right before the trade deadline, and then they started winning games.
2: Mm-hmm. There you go.
4: Who knew?
1: Now they're 6-4 in their last 10. They're still in butt-naked dead last in the NL East, which is exactly where they belong. You can tap the app all season long on 680 The Fan app. That's where you belong. Thanks to our good friends over at Beaver Toyota of Cumming. 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They'll show you what means.
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4: Memorable players, memorable speeches, and a memorable day as the Pro Football Hall of Fame inducted the all-time greats. Some all-time great one-liners also thrown out as we go OTP.
0: Let's go OTP. 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
4: It's the best of the best. The GOATs. The guys that set records, that won Super Bowls, that went to Super Bowls, and that dominated for decades. The Pro Football Hall of Fame inductees, Drew Brees, Roger Craig, Larry Fitzgerald, Luke Kuechly, and Adam Vinatieri. Congratulations to those guys, as they certainly deserve to be enshrined in the Hall.
2: It's kind of fun. Outside of Roger Craig, I played against all these guys. Mm. So you're starting to see your, what do you call it?
1: Peers?
2: Contemporaries. Contemporaries, thank you, if you will. Go into the Hall of Fame with a handful of guys close to us and close to the Falcons organization. Hopefully going in before too long. We can talk about Julio Jones and Matt Ryan for sure. Mm-hmm. So it'll be fun to watch. But it was cool to watch from a distance and see guys like Larry Fitzgerald, who I played against and got to know a little bit. Drew Brees, who I hate with a passion but respect more than anything. And haven't played against him a million times as well.
4: There are some guys who are just wired a certain way. Bill Belichick won. There weren't a whole lot of jokes coming out of New England, and he won a bunch of titles. But now is the time for people who knew how to kind of bring him down a bit to get back at him. Here's Adam Vinatieri talking about why his coach, and that was interesting. I thought, one, the joke was interesting, but also his former coach was not in attendance for his enshrinement at the Pro Football Hall of Fame.
3: I would repeat those last few statements about Coach Bill Belichick as well. Thank you for demanding excellence every single day. Your preparation, discipline, and attention to detail shaped far more than my football career. Unfortunately, Bill couldn't make it here today. There's a lot going on at UNC right now. He may be on a recruiting trip right now looking for the next Lawrence Taylor. I thought it was because training camp had already started. But in truth, it's because he's judging his girlfriend's cheerleading competition.
5: Not talking about this.
2: Okay, where do we stand on that? Because it felt a little petty for your Hall of Fame speech
1: right.
2: to bury your head coach like that.
4: I think,
1: or maybe you just didn't like him either.
4: I was about to say, to John's point, Bill Belichick, he ran the organization in a championship manner. Mm-hmm. But he, in order to be championship worthy, you are not the most liked person. And he had fallen out with Tom Brady. He had fallen out with some other players. And so, you know, kind of being the hard guy, you know, always on people. And it's kind of poking the bear and bringing him down a peg. You could say it was a little bit tacky. Being that the guy did help you, and you just talked about his discipline and, you know, his attention to detail, helping to make you a Hall of Famer.
1: Yeah, I would not have gone down the petty route. That's supposed to be a day about you, not about, I don't know that there ever was beef. It's not even about cracking jokes. It's supposed to be about you. Like, give the love to the people that were there. If you want to say, hey, Bill was a part of this, and just leave it alone, I would have been better with that. Like, I'm all for bashing Bill Belichick. Lord knows we don't like him, Finn. Home team, we don't like him at all.
4: Right. A little tacky.
1: Yeah, but that is a little bit tacky.
4: Well, how is
1: he's also
4: Finn?
1: A kicker, so
4: is
1: what do you expect?
4: This is a pro football right. We don't hear from kickers a lot. They shouldn't be talking.
2: Don't
4: so he finally got a chance to talk. Now he's got a gold jacket on. If that was tacky, what do you call this? There's a time and a place for certain jokes. Clearly, the Pat McAfee show would be a time and a place for this kind of joke.
2: Yes, but just so those of you know, Pat McAfee was his holder for his extra points and field goals forever.
4: Right.
2: So there's a relationship there where they were pretty close.
4: Well, clearly they were closer than close, according to the new Hall of Famer.
6: Pat McAfee's here in the crowd today. Great to see you, brother. The only person who enjoyed holding my balls more than my wife. She held for me in the off season when everyone else was gone. Get that right.
4: Is that not tacky?
1: A little bit.
4: Maybe he's just tacky.
1: I mean, it sounds like something we do on our show, but
2: right, seriously,
1: not in a Hall of Fame speech.
4: Is better placed on the Pat McAfee show where everything, nothing is tacky.
2: I didn't mind that one as much. It was a little bit over the top, but at least it is.
1: His wife is probably over there like.
2: She was laughing, dude. They panned right to her. She
1: that might be
2: smile.
1: The fake laugh.
2: Then when she
1: gets home.
2: And I can guarantee you, she was holding balls for him when he was in the offseason trying to kick field goals. I had dragged Aaron out to a middle school multiple times to throw me footballs.
1: Throwing slant routes?
2: Anything I could get my hands on. Yeah, especially when the Eagles cut me and I tried to stay in shape. Aaron was my quarterback if Vince Papale wasn't available. Whatever it takes.
4: Before the enshrinement ceremony, Larry Fitzgerald was on a podcast and he was asked a would you rather question that made it very interesting for him to answer.
7: Would you trade your gold jacket for a Super Bowl ring?
8: I say probably not.
7: Why?
8: Because I don't have a ring. This might be taken the wrong way, too. I think it's more difficult to be a Hall of Famer than
7: 1,000%, yeah.
8: But I'm not diminishing being a champion at all. It's the ultimate team accomplishment, and I wish that I could have won one.
2: It's always nice, and the fact that you brought that up, I totally forgot. They just replayed it a minute ago.
1: Mm-hmm.
2: They show Santonio Holmes catch in the corner of the end zone, which is, he wasn't a big guy, but he used every bit of his body to get his toes tapped in the back corner. An unbelievable throw by Big Ben, I believe. Is that right? To win that ball game.
1: And they had also had, at the end of the first half, Arizona was about to score, and I don't remember if it was a strip sack fumble or a pick six, that they're like rumbling, bumbling, stumbling. Pittsburgh had two scores that Arizona probably shouldn't have given up, and Larry Fitzgerald would have had both.
4: You should want to be a Hall of Famer. I know in a team sport, yeah, you want to win with your team. As a kid, everybody wants to be a Super Bowl champion, but if you make it to Hall of Fame induction, you have survived injury, coaching regime change, coordinator regime change, turnover with your roster, turnover with your quarterback. You have survived a whole lot of things. And I think we just have become a ring culture that
1: we
4: count the ring people first. And then if you don't have one, you're supposed to be lesser than. And that's not the case. He's not lesser than anybody. He just played his entire career for an organization that didn't win a whole lot of games.
1: No, and he was part of the reason they drug them there. Speaking of an organization that doesn't win a whole lot of big games, we got to talk about this Buffalo Bills disaster.
4: It looks terrible.
1: Their new stadium, they unveiled it yesterday. It's a Highmark Stadium, I think is what it's called there, in Buffalo, New York. You just spent $2 billion on a state. $2 billion. I'd like to think you'd have scoreboards bigger than most people have living room TVs. The Jumbotrons weren't very jumbo, at least according to the pictures that I saw. And there are a lot of seats with obstructed views, with plexiglass, with wires, with just... That's horrible. If I'm a season ticket holder there and I got stuck in one of those obstructed view seats, I'm livid.
4: You have...
1: How do you screw that up?
4: Contractors and designers and engineers that have been around for 20 years, AI, computers that can help you figure out design. And you look at some of these pictures, you're right. There are a lot of obstructions. You're apparently sitting way up in the nosebleeds where a lot of stadiums are trying to get people more on top of the action, even if you're up higher. So we're going to see what the Buffalo Bill man and woman has to say when this thing is complete.
1: They probably should have just got the engineer that made Mercedes-Benz Stadium, because when I sit there, I don't see a lot of obstructions anywhere. Whether it's upper deck, lower deck, who gives a rip? You got great sight lines everywhere.
2: Everywhere.
1: Then they didn't even put a dome up there. Big dogs.
2: And then the video boards are not like you would imagine.
1: That's what I said. They look like they're in your living room.
4: Yeah, exactly. Somewhere where it's the smallest video board in the league. Why? Shouldn't it be the largest one in the world?
2: Since you're getting because it's the newest stadium?
1: $2 billion. That's what it gets. That looks like a stadium that should have been built in like 1995.
2: Well, I don't know about that. I need a closer look.
1: I don't. I'm good.
4: Here's a guy we should be playing every week out of the NFL as Chargers offensive coordinator Mike McDaniel. He grabbed a mic at training camp, and he's in San Diego. So was Ron Burgundy. So it only makes sense that the marriage between the two should fit.
5: I'm really excited to be here. I'm not excited that I'm completely unprepared for an indoor press conference as I'm wearing sunglasses inside. My glasses, my transition lenses are failing right now, so I meant to have not sunglasses on. I'm prepared for practice, though, which I think is better news. Ron Burgundy wasn't lying. This place is sweet.
4: My God.
2: What? San Diego. Or L.A., where they play.
1: How did he get a head coaching job in this league?
4: That guy can draw some plays.
9: Yourself, San
2: Diego. You have hitched your wagon to one of the best play callers of our generation in Kyle Shanahan for multiple years through Washington and Cleveland and Atlanta.
1: But you're talking about an owner sat down and interviewed him. How does that go where you could say, you know what, that's the leader of man I want?
4: Good at your job. Which is calling plays. He's not good at talking.
2: Press conferences and communicating with other human beings.
1: And honestly, the things I heard out of South Florida, he didn't really command the room there, and it's part of the reason that the Dolphins were a joke.
2: Yeah, I could see that, too.
1: Whole lot of accountability. It's almost like the guy we had here. How did he pass the interview process?
2: That guy was in the same boat, same system, same people, same mentality, same softness at times, same capri pants, same all the different things you're not supposed to do as a...
1: If you ever wore capri pants?
2: Red-blooded American.
1: Can you see Finn in some capri pants?
4: No, I cannot. I don't think anybody in here should have capri pants on. I don't think our head coach should have had capri pants. But hey, to each his own. 7 o'clock hour brought to you by Loganville Ford, your next destination for your next F-150 or Ford truck at LoganvilleFord.com. Loganville Ford, where your dreams matter. Who closed down the show, Matt? Raisel Iglesias. He blew a save on Friday. He ends up holding down the fort yesterday. And Tyler Kinley comes in and gets his first save as the Braves have to go to extra innings for the second time in the series against the Yankees yesterday. They win 2-1 in 10 innings. Ha-Seong Kim driven in by Michael Harris, the second in the top of the 10th. And Tyler Kinley comes on and handles business in the top of the 10th and the bottom of the 10th. And the Braves salvage a very winnable series. They lose 3-2 in 10. They lose 5-4, and then they win 2-1.
2: Yeah, they bounce. I mean, Iglesias bounces back and has a clean inning with two strikeouts, 10 pitches, did his job, got us to the 10th, and then Kinley came in and closed the door as well. So kudos to those guys for making it happen and finding a way to salvage the series and win a game. Michael Harris again, hero.
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4: Here is Tyler Kinley on winning the final game of the series against the Yankees and what the victory meant for the series for the Atlanta Braves.
10: Great series to be a part of. You know, a little bittersweet. We feel like we left some meat on the bone there. You know, the first two games.
9: games and really feel like we had an opportunity to, you know, they had an opportunity to sweep today. We felt like we had an opportunity the way we played the first two games. But that's just what this group is about, to be able to come back today. You know, Schlittler is a video game out there on the mound with the stuff that he's throwing. It's unbelievable. Like we've done this year, Ole picks us up, gives us a lead, you know, and then we're able to scrap one again there in the 10th, get us a lead. You know, so really fun series.
2: Just unbelievable. That guy had 11 strikeouts. And I think at one point, was that that day? I think only one was looking. Everybody else swinging and missing at his junk, dude. So to get through that thing when a guy goes seven innings with 11 Ks and you find a way to win that thing, that's a nice job by your pitching staff on your side as well.
4: And Grant, that's what's up, Holmes. Does it again, back-to-back starts where he goes six innings. He scatters three hits. He does get a couple of strikeouts. He had nine ground ball outs as well. So he's had two starts in the month of August. He has gone six innings both times. He has given up no runs both times. And he has more strikeouts than walks. So he has stepped up his game the last two starts. And he talks about what he's worked on to help and become a better pitcher here in August.
10: Took back the intensity a little bit. You know, I was getting a little bit ahead of myself earlier in the season, trying to do too much. You know, the past few bullpens, I've kind of, you know, toned down my intensity a little bit. You know, just tried to hit spots, let my stuff play. You know, I got good enough stuff to get people out. Was trying too hard to get them out. So I just turned it back a little bit and started throwing more strikes.
2: So, kind of like Chris Sale, there was a conversation with Chris Sale at some point this year. Maybe when he was in studio with Nick and Chris, talked about like that 90-95% effort rate where you don't have to try to throw as hard as you can every single time. You can bring it and ramp it up if you need to, but to throw strikes and sit where you're supposed to be is awesome for Grant Holmes. We had a nice day.
4: Chris Sale ejected even though he wasn't pitching yesterday. He was pitching Saturday and got called for a balk, which led to the go-ahead run scoring. And so he was still stewing about that. Clearly yesterday had some words with an umpire before the game and they put him in the showers before things got started. So like to see that kind of competitive ferocity from your ace, but he did not want to let it go. He didn't hurt his team. And so he let things be known. And, you know, he's been pitching a long time. I think he knows, you know, when he's making the commitment to go or if he's broken a rule. He didn't feel like he broke a rule and wanted to get his money's worth.
2: So man on third, right, and he goes into the windup as opposed to the stretch or something, and then he moves his foot up and down like he does on most of his stuff, and he gets called for a balk and a run scored and everything else. Matt, did you see that, and can you help describe to the listener what happened?
11: Well, yeah, why don't we let Walt Weiss describe it?
2: There you go.
12: Yeah, Sale declared the hitter before that he was going out of the windup and said he didn't declare after that. He's never done that in his career, so it's a terrible call. I was trying to show the umpires respect, and they know that. But you can't make that call right there. He's never done it in his career. The guy's been in the league for 20 years. But it's hater cracking down on that. Nobody told anyone. We never heard that. That's a conversation. That's a memo that, hey, this is going on. You can't make that call right there at that point in the game like that. You can't do it.
11: And I'd like to know if that was a balk there, then why wasn't it a balk the last four or five times he was doing it?
2: Right.
11: Because it was exactly, if you go back and watch it, it's exact same. He does the exact same thing.
2: Yeah, they put it side by side and showed you.
11: Umpire show, man. They're trash. They're the biggest wimps.
4: Biggest
11: umpire show.
2: You have to go that way.
11: Smallest, the thinnest skin.
4: Mm-hmm. Yeah, Major League
11: worst.
4: Baseball umpires.
11: Give me the robo umps tomorrow.
4: Have the biggest egos of all the sports, without a doubt. Without a doubt. And so you got a veteran pitcher, you got a man who can win a Cy Young, a guy who knows what he's doing, and you're going to call some chicken bleep call like that. It Braves and Yankees in the Bronx.
2: Right.
4: You know, what are we doing here? You got to be better than that. Good for Walt Weiss for giving the umps the business, you know, on the microphone. All right, coming up, the Power Four now got some information. As Power Four teams can jump conferences, which teams would be on the move first? We'll get to that when we return here in the locker room on the Fan 680 and 93.7 FM.
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1: Well, 8.5, could it be enough? Good morning, I'm John Michaels. 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Today, Braves get a win yesterday in extra innings, 2-1 over the Yankees. That was the only game they got in the series, but the lead in the NL East, still 8.5 games. Grant Holmes was great. 6 shutout innings again. Matt Olson, home run number 34 tonight. Mets coming to town, 7:15 first pitch, 6 o'clock Ford leadoff show right here on the Fan and the Free Fan app. Bryce Helder going to get the ball. Falcons on Friday release. Troy Anderson, Finn's favorite linebacker from the 2022 draft.
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0: named your home for Braves baseball. 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And now we'll see if we can put together another winning streak. 7 o'clock hour brought to you by Loganville Ford, your destination for your next F-150 or Ford truck at LoganvilleFord.com. 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
2: So we are road tripping two of our next five shows. So we're in Flowery Branch tomorrow, are we not?
0: That is correct.
2: And then Monday we're at the Manor.
0: That is correct.
3: Show trip.
2: Okay. Well, that's a station trip, too.
1: Yeah. That's a big one. That's a big one.
2: That's going to be an interesting. I've got an interesting potential foursome because Finn is out because he is doing his teammate dirty for the second golf tournament in a row. But that's okay. I hollered at David Hubbard.
1: Okay.
2: Hubby was like, "Hey, I think I can make that happen." Hub's great to play
0: go
2: golfer.
0: Deeper. Yeah, he's got a little bit more base.
2: I don't have enough. I don't have enough base to do the Hubby. And then I got a text from Scotty McFarlane. He goes, "Hey, do you mind if Chris Cotter plays with you?" Now, I don't know if Cotter can play. I know as big as he is, he can just muscle the ball wherever the hell he wants.
1: Talk about his golf game with Domino on Friday, maybe?
2: Probably Friday, yeah.
1: He said he's some older clubs. He's talking about getting like a 7-wood and a 9-wood.
2: Okay.
1: But it sounds like he might be decent.
2: And then I think I'm going to text. I got to make sure we got one more spot. I think I'm going to text Matt Novis this morning and see if Novi wants to come and play some golf with us because he'll be the ringer at he's that point.
1: Legit.
2: Novis is really good.
0: How's your adjustment to your club working?
2: I mean, it was good when I did it at the Fan Classic, but that's the last time I played.
0: Gotta go practice.
2: No, I don't. I don't play enough. I'm actually mad at myself for buying new clubs. Like I bought a new 3-wood. I bought like three clubs, whatever it was. Oh, I bought a new driver. That's what it was. A driver and a 3-wood and some other stuff there. So I'm kind of mad at myself for buying new clubs because I'm just not good enough to buy new clubs. But I did anyway.
1: Can't walk around with no grip on your 3-wood, dude. So, yeah, it was time to buy a new club.
2: Well, now that's fixed. That is no longer a problem.
0: Got all the use out of that one. All right. It could be that Power 4 teams will be allowed to jump conferences. Who would be the first to go? And this quarterback in the SEC is being compared to Patrick Mahomes as we go into the RPO.
4: 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You'll love the difference.
2: So I was trying to get like all of the perfect details of this bill that came out, or it's the Protect College Football Act, but there was an amendment thrown in there on Friday and everybody was like, oh my goodness, this is going to make it to the floor in time. And then all of a sudden it didn't make it to the floor in time. Long story short, from what I understand from this bill, would be you're going to have caps on conferences. So super conferences would only be able to go up to 19 teams, which doesn't make a whole lot of sense. But then there was something in there. The clause that became very interesting for me was the fact that they were going to give teams or colleges, I think, 180 days from the day that this bill was enacted, kind of to be able to get out of their conference without penalty. Basically, if you got a place to go, you better take it right now. So the first thing I thought about was Florida State and Clemson. Two programs that sued the ACC a couple of years ago. It actually helped people in the ACC get more revenue sharing and more profit, depending on if you were a team that made it deep into the postseason. Like each round, you were making like 20 and 30 extra million dollars. But it got me to thinking, so the Big Ten has, what, 18 teams right now? The Big Ten, if they want one more, the obvious choice would be Notre Dame, but Notre Dame doesn't want to join a conference. Would the SEC want to add three teams? Would the SEC potentially look and go, hey, I want three teams. Do you pillage somebody from the ACC? Would you want Clemson?
0: Change the scheduling. You just went through that with expansion a decade ago. Would you want unbalanced schedules? I don't think the SEC would want it. Now, two, could they take two? Yeah.
2: Yeah. And make it 18.
0: Yeah.
2: Would you take Florida State and Clemson?
0: Yeah.
2: Would those be the first two you would think about if you're the SEC? Clemson is the most SEC-like program. giant stadium, huge alumni base, you know, kind of rural campus. Feels like they fit in the SEC. Had a lot of success over the past decade. Florida State, at one point, was very SEC-like. Today, they're not, but that could obviously turn around with the right coaching hire down in Tallahassee.
3: They had a chance when they were offered expansion, or it was talked about years ago, and they declined. And I get it, because they basically became what Clemson was a few years ago. They were the big boy in the ACC. Why would you leave when you were dominated? Had all those years where they didn't lose an SEC or ACC game. So now I think down the road, yeah, you probably, even a bad Florida State with their right. fan base and the talent that they still are able to recruit, you still will want that, I would think, in the conference.
2: It's interesting. Some of the names I've seen thrown around for potential movement were North Carolina. Carolina has a very strong sports brand. I know football-wise, they're not great, but you have a great basketball program, the baseball. Jordan affiliation. Baseball is really good. Unbelievable academics, which I guess in some circles still matters. I've heard Virginia for a lot of the same reasons. Academics off the charts. Could they potentially be a team that the Big Ten would look at to expand, you know, more into that mid-Atlantic region? And then what happens to the ACC and the Big 12 in these situations? The Big 12, to me, I think is easy. You go grab a San Diego State. You go grab a Boise State. Now, while these may not be the biggest, you know, names, so to speak, I think it adds to the brand of what you're, especially Boise State. Boise State's got a very national brand at this point. You go get somebody like, I don't know, a USF to expand down into Florida. You're going to have that natural rivalry with UCF, who's right across I-4 down there. And then the ACC, what would you do? Do you go get UConn? If you really love basketball, UConn was solid football-wise last year. Do you go grab a UConn and bring them in to potentially expand your brand with Dan Hurley? So there's a lot going on when it comes to that. We're getting to that point of the season where now you've got fall camp underway. We're starting to figure out who's who, and Mark Slaybaugh said these are the sleepers.
5: I'm really excited and interested to see what Kyle Whittingham does at Michigan. They bring back Bryce Underwood, Washington. You know, they bring back Damon Williams, who newly left. What's the relationship with his teammates going to be like? BYU flying under the radar. Penn State went out and got Matt Gamble from Iowa State. Nobody could pry him away from there. And, you know, they tanked really badly under James Franklin last year. But speaking of James Franklin, you know, Virginia Tech, they brought in a really good recruiting class, most of Penn State's.
2: So those could be some teams you're looking at. Are those national title contenders? Probably not, but it is going to be fun. I think James Franklin turns around Virginia Tech. They'll be better this year. I think next year they end up being pretty good towards the top of the ACC.
1: I saw the article you sent about teams' possibility to go undefeated.
2: Mm-hmm. I was going to get to that.
1: But yeah, a handful of these ones that you just mentioned are on that list as well, based off of the recruiting, based off the transfer portal, based off of some very, very soft schedules.
2: Yeah, and that's a big part of it. The schedule becomes one of it. ESPN actually released their computer-based top 10.
1: All right.
2: So what do you trust more, voters or computers?
1: Well, I mean, computers, there's no bias. Mm-hmm. They just plug in the numbers.
2: Well, it depends on what. Now, you can always make it bias. You can put the numbers in you want to put.
3: There needs to be an eye test applied. I'm an eye test guy. I am.
2: Sound like you belong on the College Football Playoff Committee.
3: I think I would be a good committee member.
2: I would, too. I'd have no bias. So here's who ESPN has with their computer model, their top 10. A little different than the coaches poll. Not much, but a little bit. Ohio State 1, Texas 2, Notre Dame 3, Oregon 4, Georgia 5, Indiana 6, Miami 7, Alabama 8, LSU 9, and Texas Tech 10.
3: Right. That's why I think you need an eye test. Again, Texas, right up there with the big boys, number two, mm-hmm. where I thought they were going to be number two or number one when the initial polls came out. But look, until you get to about 6 weeks in, you really don't know anything. But the progression
2: right.
3: of some of those teams and the coaches and the quarterbacks, you can't go too crazy for a preseason poll.
2: No, you don't. And look, I actually trust ESPN's computers a little bit more, especially before the games are actually being played. Now, I don't trust this athletic director down at Purdue. We heard from Tommy McClellan the other day. He said, if you want to come win national championships.
6: You don't want to win championships, yeah. go to Indiana.
2: Uh-huh. Well, he clarified his comments.
6: What makes college athletics great is rivalries, right? I'm having a great day yesterday, giving our vision, sharing what we're going to do here at Purdue, how we're going to set the standard and raise the bar for what's possible. And, you know, I made an offhand, unscripted comment about an in-state rival that didn't land well. I knew it the second it left my mouth. I'm also trying to establish what the standard is going to be like here at Purdue in order for us to achieve the things that we want to do. And you got to send a message to your fan base.
2: Look, we all have had open mouth, insert foot moments in our lives. Lord knows, doing 4 hours of live radio, we probably have 3 or 4 or 10 a day. That one, he almost should have, if you knew it was wrong, be like, other than last year. Like, he had to throw in a qualifier at the end. And unfortunately for him, it didn't work out that way.
3: He was trying to cut a wrestling promo, and he was not a championship promo cutter. Mm-mm. That's what happened.
2: All right, so speaking of the teams that are most likely to go undefeated this year, and a lot of it, again, Finn, comes down to schedule. Number one on CBS Sports' list, Texas Tech. They miss BYU and Utah during the regular season.
1: Crazy.
2: They play Houston, and then they do play Oklahoma State, but Oklahoma State went 0-11 last year, or 0-12, 1-11, whatever they were. They did bring in a bunch of new guys. But Texas Tech almost should roll through that. Notre Dame, they have them number two on the list of potentially going undefeated. They've got basically a three-game schedule. At BYU, which will be tricky, home against Miami, home against SMU. They do play week one at Lambeau Field against Wisconsin, but they should drag Wisconsin up and down the field like some cheese curds. Number three, they have Miami, most likely to go undefeated. And again, our schedule, pillow soft. At Clemson, at Notre Dame are really the two you look at and go, those are it. And, you know, if I have anything to say about the Canes, can you figure out how to win the games you're supposed to win? Stop losing to the SMUs and the Louisvilles of the world.
3: How many big boys are you playing? Where are you playing them, at home or on the road?
2: Right.
3: What part of the schedule is it? Mm-hmm. You look at Indiana, you look at Miami, it looks pretty good.
2: Here's a couple of
3: looks pretty good.
2: Yeah, here's a couple other. This one I don't necessarily agree with. Oregon, they have number four. They have to go to USC, go to Ohio State, play Michigan and Washington at home. That doesn't feel like an undefeated team to me. Going to the horseshoe is going to be a pain in the butt. They have Indiana number five. They get a home game against Ohio State, a home game against USC, but they also have to go to Michigan, go to Washington, and finally number six, Georgia. Georgia's schedule.
1: This slate doesn't
2: bode well. Oklahoma at Bama, Florida at Ole Miss, Missouri. They could have left Missouri off of here. Sorry, Kelly.
1: Missouri?
2: Yeah. They didn't have to. Georgia playing Missouri is not a game that I go, ooh.
1: Missouri just got a national title from 1960.
2: So they're Auburn?
1: They're actually 100%.
3: Well.
1: They went 10-1 that year on the field, beating Navy and Heisman Trophy winner Joe Bellino in the Orange Bowl.
2: Okay.
1: The lone loss had come to the Border War rival
2: against Kansas. Yeah.
1: In a game decided then.
2: So how did they give them the national title, Finn?
1: So four teams had claims to the 1960 national championship in college football. That year, the U.S. Senate is adding Missouri to that list. A representative from Missouri introduced the resolution during a meeting on Thursday.

0: Representative from Missouri introduced the resolution during a meeting on Thursday last week, recognizing the Tigers for a claim to the national title.
1: These are the things.
0: It was passed with no objection.
1: Yeah, these are the because you know why the Senate goes.
0: Well, congratulations
1: we have way more important
0: to Kelly. Kelly and her Missouri title.
1: Do we buy her like a sweatshirt now? This is 1960 national champions. Champs.
2: They're going to unleash the zoo. Is that what she called the whole
1: thing? I think so.
2: The zoo.
1: Mm-hmm. Mm-hmm.
3: Did I miss a joke in there?
1: Maybe a little bit.
2: Looks like the joke could be on everybody else.
3: Asshole.
2: Exactly. We got a situation where we have a tough guy quarterback, apparently, that left town. Top of the hour was Kirk Cousins fighting with one of his teammates out there with the Raiders. He had to be pulled off of a practice field. And the Falcons say goodbye to Troy Anderson after not being able to stay healthy the first part of his career. They cut him over the weekend as he did not impress on the field or on the film for the new regime.
1: Man, there was no film. That was the problem. He's been injured for like 2.5 years. So I wish the best to him. We have no ill will towards him other than he never should have been drafted here. And that wasn't his fault.
0: Did he have one game where he just kept running after people and had like 9 or 10 tackles?
1: Yeah, I think
0: and
1: so.
2: That Saints game where he had the interception return for a touchdown. That's the only thing I remember about him. That was it.
0: Interesting.
2: So, we wish him well. We thank him for his time here with the Falcons. All right, coming up, the Atlanta Braves had everything thrown at them over the weekend. What did they throw back? We'll get to that when we return here in the locker room on the Fan 680 and 93.7 FM.
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4: 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Braves, they get a win yesterday over the Yankees 2-1. Matt Olson with home run number 34 and Michael Harris driving in the game-winning run in extra innings. They'll host the Mets tonight, 7:15. Going to be your first pitch right here at Truist, 6 o'clock. The Ford leadoff show will get things going. Bryce Elder going to get the ball. Falcons over the weekend released Troy Anderson, former second-round pick of the 2022 draft. Lions looking for a new backup quarterback. Well, they found one. Teddy Bridgewater retired. Joshua Dobbs brought in. We'll talk to Jeff Francoeur coming up at 9 a.m. here on The Fan, 680 at 93.7 FM.
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9: 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And the Braves take the lead on the two-run homer by Austin Riley.
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10: Welcome in to Atlanta Braves Today. The Braves beat the Yankees 2-1 in 10 innings yesterday at Yankee Stadium. Michael Harris, the second, he drives in the game-winning run in the top of the 10th as automatic runner Ha Sung Kim is able to score. Matt Olson He busted up the scoreless tie with home run number 34 on the season in the seventh. And Grant Holmes was homing as he had six scoreless innings, three hits scattered, two strikeouts. That's now back-to-back starts where he goes six innings and gives up nothing to our opponent. So Grant Holmes certainly finding a little tread on his tire, and hopefully this continues. If he and Bryce Elder, and Bryce Elder gets his shot tonight, get themselves in order and get themselves to six innings the rest of the way, their jobs will be done for the regular season.
4: Hey, you can't be mad at the pitching at all this weekend. Like, you just can't. Can't be mad at what the pitching did. Starting pitching was fantastic pretty much all weekend long, and that's going to give you an opportunity to make things right.
10: You have a situation where Raisel Iglesias, he gave up a couple of bad runs, and there was a lot going on in that ninth inning on Friday, but he ends up blowing the save. And then Tyler Kinley is able to come in yesterday and get the save after Iglesias went before him. So Iglesias had a bad moment. He recovers. Tyler Kinley is able to come in and get his first career save as the Braves salvage the series.
4: It was great to see. That was playoff-like baseball. And you showed against a really good Yankees team that you could go toe-to-toe for them. If your closer closes a game or you don't get a balk called, you might sweep. You could have swept
11: that's
4: the series.
11: Yeah.
4: You could have got swept. Like, that's how close this whole thing was.
11: Well, no doubt. A little cold at the plate for one of the games, only four hits. Another one was seven, and then kind of exploded for 9 or 11 another game. So you kind of saw a little bit of everything. You saw some great pitching, and you got to play in the Bronx against the big wigs and the Yankees, and looks like you held your own for the most part.
10: Well, we pretty much saw it all against the Yankees. What more do we need to see? We'll have that conversation when we return on Atlanta Braves Today.
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3: Braves 2, Yankees 1 in 10 innings. That's how it ends up in the Bronx as the Braves come back home to open up a three-game set with the New York Mets beginning tonight with Bryce Elder on the mound. We saw a whole lot of balls flying off the wall. We saw blown saves. We saw extra inning affairs. Every single game came down to the final at bat. So there was a lot going on. What now is the next gear that needs to be shifted for us to see for the Atlanta Braves as they come back home? We get to that conversation with our truest Braves reporter, Barrett Salute.
1: Now for the latest on the Braves, we turn to the Fans' team of truest reporters.
3: So we avoid the three-game sweep. We could have taken two, could have taken three, could have lost all three, Barrett. An interesting, fun, and exhilarating series at the end of these games. What do you take out of the totality of these series, and what do you take out of the pitching, the starters, and the bullpen as we get ready for the Mets?
4: Yeah, you know, I don't know how you recreate a playoff atmosphere from August 7th through August 9th, but that pretty much is what happened. It was, you know, it was two great teams going up against each other with really, really good starting pitching all 3 days. And, you know, offenses that had a really hard time, approaching those three starting pitchers for each side. It was awesome. You know, it was awesome. And like you guys said last segment, and like you just said, home team, could have swept them, could have been swept, could have won two or three, could have lost two or three. It was a lot of fun. And I know the Braves lost two or three, but still, that was about as good as it gets for a, you know, mid-August series between two really good teams.
5: Was this another weekend where Alex Anthopoulos told all of us, I'm smarter than you because I traded for some guy named Tyler Molly, who all he did was go out and have a historic first time out there. And you have, obviously, Grant Holmes, his second straight game where he doesn't give up any runs. Is it just, kind of convenient that happened, or was this on purpose?
4: I don't know if it was on purpose, but my goodness, Tyler Molly looked awesome. I mean, it looked and honestly, like that was, if you go back and watch him last year, he did a lot of the same stuff. And he had 9 strikeouts to start before he got traded this year. And Walt said it, and I think we all kind of got to see it, that his fastball plays, it's got late life, it's got late movement. His splitter is pretty darn dangerous, right? So, you know, is he Casey Mize, this year? Maybe not. Potential, maybe not, but man, he looked like the best pitcher acquired during the trade deadline, and that includes Tarek Skubal. I mean, he looked amazing. So, you know, he's not going to do that every time. That's just, you can't expect that. But now that we know that's in the tank, now that we know a game like that is in there, that's definitely reassuring. There's no doubt about that. And, you know, to go toe-to-toe with Max like that, I couldn't have been more impressed. It was awesome to see.
6: What do you think of Ronald Acuna Jr. since his return from injury and how he's looked so far? Any concerns or things you like?
4: You know, you kind of look at what he's done since his return, and it's not Matt Olson type numbers, but it's kind of like Austin Riley type numbers, where it's not, you know, you're not blowing your socks off, but it's been really consistent. And, you know, I think for Ronald getting up to that, he seemed to struggle with the high fastball a little bit the last couple of years. That doesn't seem to be the case now. I'm fine with it now. With that said, like, dude, run out a pop fly. I mean, I get it. Now I know it was catcher's interference, or he hit the catcher, but it looked like he was walking back to the dugout anyway. Hmm. All in all, he looks fine. I can't wait to see him get on one of those heaters. He kind of looked like he was getting on one the other night. But again, like, you know, that's kind of what we said with Austin Riley, right? Like, solid, consistent, provides power when you need it, provides power, you know, at times. But all in all, hitting the ball hard, finding gaps, and making things happen.
3: Chris Sale thrown out of a game he wasn't pitching in as the game before, the balk that wasn't a balk, ended up making a difference. You lose that game by one run, and he balked in the go-ahead run in that game. Your thoughts on the call and the application of the rule, because Chris Sale is not going to complain or get thrown out unless he really feels like he has solid ground to stand.
4: Yeah, you know, I've been around baseball my entire life. I didn't know that you had to declare that before every batter. Like, I had no clue. And I don't think, and Drake Baldwin didn't. Chris Sale, I don't think, did. I mean, I don't think anybody did. And for the umpire to call that, it just seems petty. It just seems ticky-tack. It just seems like one of those, like, hey, look at me. It was a full-on ump show that entire day. You know, if you're going to call that, you need to remind the pitcher, hey, like, this is, you're going to need to do this. Otherwise, it is a balk. We are going to focus on this today. Because I don't know any people in major. There's a great call, or a great book that Chris mentioned yesterday, that about umpires who didn't even know the balk rules. Like, the umpires don't even know the balk rules. So, you know, it's, I understand the letter of the law. I get it. But runner on third in a tie game, just don't do that, man. Like, just make sure the player knows it and make sure the player does it after telling them. And then if you give them a warning and they do, then they make the mistake, fine. But just petty. I don't like ump shows. I really don't.
3: And throw him out while he was sitting in the dugout and you're kind of just walking before the game starts.
4: I think that's funny. I think Chris Sale went to bed that night hoping that happened. Like, planning what he was going to say, hoping that happened. Honestly, that was pretty funny. I thought it was hilarious.
5: Barrett, any concern that the bullpen is getting too taxed?
4: Yeah, there is. I think what we need to see down the stretch is maybe some conservation, right? And Grant has, generally speaking this year, not been able to stay in games past like 70, 80 pitches. That's got to change. You know, you got to let Tyler Mahle get deeper into games. You got to let Bryce Elder get deeper into games. But I think for now, it's fine. That's something that needs to start happening in September a little bit. And that honestly might be what's happening with Dylan Lee a little bit. That's why we haven't seen him that much. But yes, you definitely need to start to prepare your bullpen for October. And if that means giving them a little bit more rest, then fine. And I think Walt's going to do that. And I think at times he already has this year. He's listening to his guys. Dylan Lee specifically, there's been times where you're like, where is this guy? You know, did he die? You know? And I think you're going to see more of that, where just maybe it's seemingly inexplicably some bullpen pieces don't come out of that door when generally they have been. So yeah, it needs to happen. And I think it is happening and will continue to happen.
3: Bryce Iglesias blows a save Friday. His ERA is 13 this month. Should we DFA him?
4: Fire everybody. Yeah, no, he'll be fine. You know, remember Russell Iglesias went through about a month and a half last year where he was just, it was really, really bad. And then August and September rolled around and he couldn't blow a save to say, even if he tried, everything was a strike. So, yeah, I think he'll be fine. And if he's not, then Robert Suarez will be there to handle it.
3: Will he?
4: At some point anyway.
3: We're sure about that.
4: At some point.
3: All right. All right, well, hopeful for that. That certainly will make things a whole lot better towards the end of the season. All right, Braves and Mets, we want to do what we need to do against these guys, make them feel badly about themselves, and make them losers. We'll see if we'll get the chance to do that tonight. We'll look forward to talking to you in the morning, Barrett.
4: Don't Mets fans always feel bad about themselves? Oh. Like, isn't that like kind of like their
6: lately, yes,
4: their normal state?
3: They should.
7: This team is f***ing cursed.
6: There it is.
3: They take a really good assessment. That's exactly what they are. Let's see if they stay that way and not be winners here in Atlanta. All right, there he is, our truest Braves reporter, Barrett Salee. Coming up, we'll get you set for tonight. Braves and Mets here on Atlanta Braves Today.
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3: Braves and Mets open up a three-game set here at Truist Park. It'll be a 6 o'clock Ford leadoff show, a first pitch of 7:15. Bryce Elder on the mound. He will face off against Christian Scott. We'll see if Bryce Elder can give us six innings again like he did last start. Grant Holmes did it in back-to-back starts. Let's see if Bryce Elder can complete that as well and see if the Braves can put together some more wins as they put together seven games in a row before they went to New York and see if they can start another streak of some kind. And that will do it for Atlanta Braves Today.
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5: Would you rather hunt and butcher meat for the rest of your life or not eat meat ever again?
6: 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I'm hunting and butchering. I'm eating meat.
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3: The last 3 years, the New York Jets defense, third, and fourth.
6: Third, and fourth, and what?
3: How the NFL ranks NFL team defense.
6: You keep saying this, and I'm not going to be okay with it ever.
3: You don't.
6: What is the statistic you're talking about when they're third, third, and fourth?
1: And John Michaels.
5: When's the last time y'all have had liquor out of a plastic bottle?
10: And
5: have
10: you like ever a Pop-Pop's vodka bottle?
6: Yes, exactly.
5: Have you ever heard of Mr. Boston's vodka?
6: Cultural thing.
3: No, it's not.
5: Oh, I'm sorry.
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10: I mean,
1: This is the locker room.
3: 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But Central, you're not just a number. You're a member of the family. We'll get to our headlines brought to you by Scana Energy, the official natural gas provider of the Atlanta Falcons. Falcons, they are glad that Bijan Robinson is signed and in camp. They also say goodbye to a man who's been on the roster but not on the field for a long time. Braves get ready for the Mets. Are they ready for another streak and ready to get the bullpen a little bit of rest? Hall of Famers, they shine with their gold jackets and their golden speeches. Would you rather have the ring or would you rather have the gold jacket? And why was Kirk Cousins kicked out of practice? We'll get to those things throughout the course of the next 2 hours. We'll also be joined by Dr. Timothy McCarty. He's a board-certified orthopedic surgeon with Peachtree Orthopedics. We're talking about ACLs, grass, turf, rehab, youth, size of players. He's going to walk us through some of those conversations coming up at 8:20.
6: My whole thing is when you're, you know, a big athlete and you're asking your body to cut and move and turn on a dime and your ligaments just can't handle that type of pressure and force. You see high school girls soccer players do it quite a bit with the lack of hammy strength or whatever it might be. So it'll be nice to pick his brain a little bit and see what he thinks about turf, the turf conversation versus grass. Because I'm pretty sure every injury in the NFL so far has been on grass this training camp. Nobody's practicing on turf. Everybody's crying about it. George Kittle is the one that jumps out at me the most. He talked about how if he plays on a turf field, it takes him an extra 2 or 3 days to recover as opposed to when he plays on grass. And I guess he's taking close information and keeping tabs on his body. And he has, you know, I just have a hard time believing that it's, it makes that big of a difference. I haven't played on both. What made the big difference, maybe I'm skewed because I played on AstroTurf.
3: Which was
6: at Villanova.
3: Sinful.
6: It was carpet, like the hardest carpet right. you could see. Played on at Villanova, Northeastern, different places in the Yankee Conference back in the day and CAA. And then when I was at the in the Dome in Seattle, mm-hmm. had a couple games on that.
5: Oh, the old
6: and,
5: King Dome?
6: Yep.
5: Oh, God.
6: And then I was at Philadelphia Vet. With the Vet. Some of the worst turf. And then I was at the Georgia Dome when they had AstroTurf there. So when it switched to field turf, it was like heaven. You could wear cleats. You could feel the softness of the ground as opposed to that AstroTurf that was so bad. And listen, grass is great. I love playing in Carolina and I love playing in Tampa Bay. To have that real grass and Green Bay was another one. Mm-hmm. So I'm just curious as to how real it is because you're going to get hurt regardless of where you're playing.
3: That's my thing.
6: And the numbers are up a little bit. I think 25% more guys get hurt.
3: But I do have a question. You're going to get hurt. People get hurt. People fall awkwardly. People fall into them, make certain cuts, and their body just gives out on them, grass or turf. But I do have questions if there is some data to it. You know, we always talk about playing multiple sports. You know, if you play multiple sports, how your body grows, how your muscles and how limber you are, if that has anything to do with anything. Or, you know, college practices are tougher than NFL practices. You don't hit, you don't tackle anymore. So your body's, the violence that your body has to get adjusted to is different once you get to the pros.
5: Did I see some over the weekend? The Falcons had their first practice where they were tackling in the last years. So I saw that. So maybe we'll actually be a tougher football team this year. Listen, because we were baby soft the last couple of years.
6: We always talk about the preseason and how frustrating it can be, but you learn a little bit about your football team in the preseason. Or do they commit dumb penalties?
5: Right.
6: Do they have a good cadence and they get on and off the ball properly? Are guys jumping off sides on defense? Are there false starts on offense? So if you clean it up and play clean football, and that's what I'm more worried about to start this. Have clean, disciplined, detail-oriented football, which usually leads to wins. And if it doesn't, at least it looks a certain way.
3: Well, the Falcons offense is going to look different. What is the certain way it's going to look like? Kevin Stefanski, he talked about some of the packages and formations he's going to be working on early in camp.
13: I think 13 is something that I've been a part of over the years, and it's all about getting good players in the field and a response that you get from the defense in kind. Those are all things that training camp you're working through what your best packages are. Certainly, we feel really good about those three guys that you mentioned, and then it's a matter of what you want it to look like with those three guys in the field. And
5: I think about some of the 13 personnel we ran when Kyle Shanahan was here, and the amount of times he would scheme open, you know, Levine Toilolo. He'd scheme open Jacob Tammy. He'd scheme open, sometimes it might have been 12 personnel or 22 personnel.
6: Hooper here at that time?
5: Yeah, Hooper was here as well. He'd scheme open when he'd have a fullback on the field, Patrick DeMarco. Like, we found guys wide open out of that formation, because what happens when you go 13?
6: Well, you get a heavy group on defense too.
5: Exactly. And a lot of times your tight ends are better athletes, or they come flying up the field in run fake situations where now you can sneak guys out into different formations. Stefanski kind of comes from that tree anyway. I'm not mad at 13. If I got Bijan, Drake, three tight ends, and now you got to go heavy package, good luck.
3: Yeah, I think that works. You said on short down, you need first down. I'm thinking about in the red zone. If you got Austin Hooper and you got Charlie Warner, you got Kyle Pitts, and you got Bijan or Brian Robinson coming out of the backfield, you got some beef on the field, and you got Drake London, you know, however you want to use him. So I have no problem with that at all.
5: I'm having some fun today on the Slice of Life question. I got to check out our YouTube channel as well. I have not as of yet this morning. Finn, if you want to jump on that, do that. But I put a Slice of Life question up in honor of this new $2 billion monstrosity in Buffalo. What's the worst stadium you've ever been to? Worst stadium you've ever been to?
3: Legion Field was old. Oh,
5: that place was a dump.
3: And Tampa, that was 20 rough. Years ago.
6: Locker room's terrible.
5: Who was?
6: Tampa Bay.
5: Tampa.
6: Worst locker room.
5: The old
6: ever.
5: One?
6: Yeah.
5: The sombrero?
6: Whenever I was in there.
5: Legion Field was awful. You and I did a game together at Legion Field.
6: I think it was old. They were shutting it down.
5: Yeah, it was terrible.
6: That was the last game they were going to have.
5: Awful yeah. stadium. Camping World Stadium down in Orlando is right there. Yeah. That place is a dump.
6: Northeastern was in somebody's backyard up there in Boston area.
3: How do you build a $2 billion stadium, have obstructions with the sight lines, have reportedly the smallest jumbotron in football? What are you doing? Everything should be the newest, the cleanest look, and the largest board in the history of mankind is what I'm thinking when you open up the doors day one. So they're going to have some problems, I think, with the fans who are probably expecting a whole lot of bells and whistles to go along. Bijan Robinson back on the field, and Drake London said he is happy his teammate is back with the Falcons.
14: Yeah, it's fun to have a superhero back there. So it's always good to have Bijan back there, the type of dude he is in the locker room and off the field. And then two, just in the huddle, you look over to your right, you see Bijan, you know we're going to be good.
6: Had a big play at the end of the Saturday Night Lights over at Lanier High School.
5: Mm-hmm.
6: I think just ran off the left side behind Jake Matthews and Troy Bergeron.
5: Matthew Bergeron. Troy Bergeron, I think former wide receiver.
6: Friday. Fellow white wide receiver. I played with him here in Atlanta for a minute. He was on the Georgia Swarm for a few
5: years.
6: Georgia Force.
5: Georgia Swarm's lacrosse.
6: That's right. Close. He can do both. He's a very athletic
5: guy. Played in the same arena. Yes.
6: Anyway, Matthew Bergeron, and then he broke it off the sideline, spin move, and down the sideline he went for one of his electric plays. So having Bijan inked in for multiple years is humongous.
3: Well, here's Bijan talking about not just a contract, but the love and the building he got from his teammates once he signed the deal.
15: They were hyped. Yep. They were hyped. It was cool. It was cool to see it, man. Like, as soon as I walked in there, like, you know, they just all started congratulating me. And that's the biggest thing for me. Like, what I try to do is play for them and always be there for them and always make sure that they're good and lead by example. And whatever they see me do in my life, like, I wanted to represent them. Obviously, I do it for God, but those are the guys who I'm with every day. And those are the guys who I want to make better every single day.
3: Likeable in the building, mm-hmm. in the huddle, in the city, one of the more likeable figures on the Atlanta sports scene.
5: Yeah, he's the face of the franchise. And we're glad to have him back and now just go out and do what Bijan has been doing his entire career, and that's put up unbelievable numbers. Guys, chime it in on the YouTube page and apologize for us ignoring you. We weren't ignoring you on purpose.
6: I was looking at it. I just didn't say anything about it.
5: Well, you're supposed to say stuff. You got to make them known and make them loved.
6: All right, my bad.
5: Dev says, not the worst, but MetLife. It's so crazily underwhelming for how expensive it was and how much it was to build. That place is a dump, too. It goes straight up in the air. You're out in a swamp in the middle of New Jersey. That's a terrible, terrible place. I had one year, I stayed here for a college football game. I think Miami played Tech, and I flew up the next morning to New York and had to take a taxi cab because I'm not sure if they even had Uber at the time. Maybe they did, maybe they didn't. It's like a $140 cab ride to get to MetLife Stadium. And I'm walking in there, I'm like, who's tailgating out here? Like, how bad does your life have to be? You're sitting out here in this swamp tailgating. Give me the Gulch all day long. Give me the Home Depot backyard all day long. And that place had a Super Bowl.
3: We were just talking about Bijan and how he was well-liked. Stephen A. Smith says he may be one of not just the biggest figures for the Falcons, but for the entirety of the Atlanta sports scene.
16: He deserves it. Let me tell y'all who the hell Bijan Robinson is. This brother is all world. He is something special. And we know that's a big deal because ain't a damn thing special about the ATL when it comes to football other than Bijan Robinson. That is the dude that makes it special. You got some good players with him.
5: Yeah.
16: But I'm saying this dude is next level.
3: So when you're talking about special, he's special. Yes. Looked like James Pierce Jr. was special and Jalen Walker was headed to be special. And now two of the three won't be there, it looks like, for the start of the season. We know Jalen Walker is out. Just don't know if and how many games Jalen Walker would be suspended.
6: Greg Beatles is doing an interview over the weekend. Maybe
5: tell people who Greg Beatles
6: Greg
5: is.
6: Greg Beatles is the president of the Atlanta Falcons.
5: Mm-hmm.
6: Been there a long time. But he was doing an interview, and I'm sorry I don't have who he was on with. But he said that they are expecting news on James Pierce Jr. fairly soon.
3: All right.
6: So hopefully we get that information. They know what the heck they're dealing with and how they can attack these first few games and how many games he'll be out for.
5: Four games. I'm
6: hoping four.
5: I had heard because his case hasn't finished, because he still has to go through all of that stuff, court mandated and the probationary period, that the NFL could just wait and drop the hammer whenever.
3: Look, we saw the video. We saw the video.
5: Not a good video.
3: Just take it, get it over with, so we can have you the rest of the season. That's what I would say.
6: All right.
3: You have the right to appeal. That's why you pay your dues. The Players Association. I get all. We've seen the video. Uh-huh. Put it behind you. Start anew. This is your rookie season, kind of. Your rookie PR season is what this is. Start over is what I would advise him to do. Just let's just move along and keep it to football.
5: I honestly, from a strictly football perspective, I'm hoping they just say now or sometime between now and the opener, he suspended X amount of games. And then that way we can say, all right, we're not going to have James Pierce until week 6, week 4, week 3, whatever it may be. Don't let him start the year and play one or two games and then go, by the way, now he's suspended the next 4 or 5 games.
3: And then what kind of PR backlash would you take? Say he gets 6 games and then he wants to appeal.
5: Well, he's going to appeal.
3: Well, he should appeal because, you know, he's paying his dues. Mm-hmm. You should have the Players Association fight you. But I'm just saying, because of the nature of the charges, what kind of negative backlash could that bring? My thing is, it's almost done. Keep your nose clean. Follow the instructions the court said. Whatever the NFL is going to do. And then that'll be behind you. Put it behind you is where I am and where I want him to be with his PR situation.
5: Yeah, I just hope whatever was going on in his head as he flew across country and did everything that was going on, I hope he finds a way to get that fixed.
6: Crazy in love. Mm-hmm. I'm going to chalk it up to that one and hope he'll never see it again.
3: Yeah, youth.
6: Immaturity.
3: And a dumb moment.
5: Mm-hmm. Yeah.
3: And
5: super dumb.
3: Thank goodness he's not hurt. Nobody else is hurt. And now he has a chance to play out the rest of his career. All right, coming up, we'll talk to an expert about all of these injuries going around in the NFL and speeches remembered for a lifetime at the Pro Football Hall of Fame. We'll let you remember him and hear him next here in the locker room on The Fan, 680 and 93.7 FM.
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5: 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Yesterday, in extras, they knock off the Yankees. Final was 2-1. Michael Harris, the hero, he drives in the winning run. Tyler Kinley comes in and slams the door in the bottom of the inning tonight. The Mets are coming to town. 7:15, going to be your first pitch. 6 o'clock for the leadoff show. Bryce Elder going to get the ball. NFL Falcons getting ready for the preseason opener. They said bye-bye to Troy Anderson. They cut the former second-round 2022 draft choice. Teddy Bridgewater retiring again from football at the age of 33. Frenchie coming up with us at 9.

0: 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With Central, you're not just a number, you're a member of the family. We'll get a chance to talk to Braves country family as Jeffrey and Core will join us at the top of the hour to talk about the Braves coming out of New York and now coming back home to deal with the mess. Now, last week we were talking about ACLs, turf, grass, players too big, a change in athletes practice. There are a lot of things going on, and we're not qualified to talk about them professionally, so we have to call in the experts. We're proud to be joined by Dr. Timothy McCarty, board-certified orthopedic surgeon with Peachtree Orthopedics. He was selected as one of Atlanta Magazine's top doctors for 2026, and he's been the position coach that he has been for our teams that have been in pro sports. He's been the guy in charge of the Georgia Swarm, the University of Colorado, the Denver Nuggets, and the Colorado Avalanche as the team physician. So we welcome him into the locker room. Doctor, thank you so much for your time this morning here in Atlanta.
1: Hey, guys. Thanks for having me.
0: Talk to us, Dr. McCarty, about what's going on with these ACLs in football. Why have ACL tears become so common in football, even when there is little or no contact on the play?
1: Well, I think, you know, with ACL injuries, especially in football, numbers have continued to just kind of rise over the years for a number of reasons. First, traditionally, you know, an ACL is often a non-contact type injury. It is this rotational motion of the knee where the foot plants, the body turns, and either the grass doesn't give or the knee gets or the foot gets stuck, and all that force transmits through the knee, which puts that stress on the ACL, resulting in an ACL tear. There's been a lot of research and discussion on the playing surfaces, mm-hmm. you know, natural grass versus artificial turf. Certainly, based on a lot of different studies and a lot of different information out there, there are higher risks with that artificial turf. Interestingly, the NFL has kind of trended that way, but hasn't had real statistically significant numbers saying that. But college football and women's soccer both have pretty clear evidence that the artificial turf makes it more likely for that non-contact ACL injury.
2: Are ACLs more prevalent today than you've noticed in the past, or is it just more high-profile guys that we see get it is what kind of what bumps it up?
1: You know, interestingly, you know, in the NFL, numbers have been pretty stable. It's about 2% a year, so 60, 65 ACLs across the NFL every year, which, you know, 1 to 2 per team. Those numbers haven't changed a whole lot. What is interesting is that it's a little bit more common in the first 9 weeks than in the second half of the season. And it's also more common in guys that have played 3 years or less.
3: Wow. Once one is torn, and we're dealing with one here with Michael Penix Jr., obviously coming back from ACL, what is the typical recovery time? And why do we see some guys be able to come back in 7 months and others it takes 10 to 12 months?
1: Yeah, I think there's a lot of things that factor into it. The first thing is just kind of the healing and the biology that takes place. And that's pretty standard, you know, for everybody, even in these high-level athletes, even in kind of our, you know, high school athletes and weekend warriors, is that the body just needs that time to heal. The ACL, when it's treated, is treated with what's often called a reconstruction, which basically means you make an entirely new ACL, usually using tendon from somewhere else on the same knee. And initially that graft gets a little bit weaker, and then it's starting to kind of build some blood supply, and then ultimately it turns into ligament tissue, which the body does naturally, and that process takes, you know, somewhere in the kind of 3 month to 12 month and really kind of matures all the way up to 2 years. But the thing that really affects returning back to play is strength, the quadriceps in particular, but the strength of the core, the strength of the hip muscles, the strength of the quadriceps and hamstrings, and everybody responds to that a little bit differently. Some people's muscles really shut off right away. Some people are able to maintain that a little bit better. And that's oftentimes our benchmark for releasing someone back to play is what does that strength look like on the injured side compared to the other side or the normal side? And you want to get close to 95 or 100% before someone is ready to go. There's probably also the psychological component, which everybody responds to that a little bit different as well.
0: We're talking to Dr. Timothy McCarthy, board-certified orthopedic surgeon with Peachtree Orthopedics, joining us here in the locker room. So, you know, after you have the surgery and you go through rehab, how long, you know, before full strength and explosiveness returns? And then what is the risk of another ACL tear?
1: Yeah. So, you know, strength being that big impact on return to play and that explosiveness. And most higher level athletes are trending more toward that 7, 8, 9 month mark. And they got a team of people working with them. They're in the gym, you know, multiple times a day. I think they have a real good ability to get that strength back a little bit quicker. And at the same time, not lose as much on the front end. We really want to get that muscle firing right after a surgery. And then, you know, from kind of that maturation of explosiveness in the muscle, there is a little bit of a drop in that first season back. So there's still some of that kind of explosive kind of muscle firing that improves even once you're back on the field. You know, oftentimes people have this little drop in that first season back. And then that second season back, things typically normalize a little bit more. And that's really typical when we look at that, you know, in the NBA, in the NFL, where we have all the statistics to kind of compare pre-injury level the first year back and the second year back. There is a little bit of that dip. As far as the re-tear rate, it's interesting that once you tear one, the risk kind of, and this is big numbers, you know, is anywhere from, you know, 3 to 12% nationally as far as re-tearing that ACL. Now, there's some things we do now that really decrease that risk down to close to that 2 to 3%. What's interesting is that you also have a 10% chance of tearing the other side, which is about the same.
0: Well, we thank you for your time and the information. We certainly would love to have you back on to talk about other injuries. Hopefully we don't have too many more devastating ones like we've had with Jalen Walker, but the information certainly on point, and we thank you for your time in the locker room today, Dr. McCarthy.
1: Absolutely, guys. Happy to come on anytime.
0: Dr. Timothy McCarthy, board-certified orthopedic surgeon with Peachtree Orthopedics, joining us here in the locker room via the Loud Security Systems Newsmaker line. Your re-tear rate, I think the big thing I just took, it takes really 2 years. You can come back, but it takes 2 years for you to get fully healthy, even with the modernization of medication and its recovery.
2: And again, it all depends on how strong you are, how hard you work, but you do miss that explosiveness, that quick twitch stuff for the first, I don't know, 10 or 15, 16 months. And then once you can get going, you can kind of gradually feel it come back. But to your point, you might take throughout the first season back from ACL. You may play at a decent level, but not till that next year do you really see yourself getting more comfortable back to your normal self and having the explosiveness, like the jumping ability, the get off the line, cut, move. So it's a thing, and it'll be interesting to see what they do and if there is a movement towards trying to get everything grasped.
0: That's my concern, not only for Jalen Walker, but for Michael Penix Jr.
2: I was just thinking about that. Like with Michael, if you know an extra couple months will help him get back to where he's stronger.
3: Right, just let Tua do it. It's not like you're a Super Bowl team with either one of these guys.
2: Right.
3: And I know that from a franchise standpoint, they're not looking at it that way. Everybody right now goes, we can win a Super Bowl. That's our goal. That's the number one goal. Realistically, you're lucky if you're a playoff team. Lucky.
2: Yeah.
3: So, yeah, if you think Michael is your franchise guy going forward, there is no need to rush him.
0: Yeah, he got hurt in November.
3: Right.
0: So a year would be November. And we'll be, you know, in the middle of the season. So.
2: Listen, he had me fooled. I thought he looked so good in one of the first OTAs that I was at that I thought he might be ready to go like 2.5 months later, which is where we're at now. But he's still not doing 11-on-11 drills, and he's still not participating in the teamwork. So this is Tua's job. And when they said a month or 3 to 4 weeks, you know, when he spoke to the media last week, I was like, all right. It doesn't make any sense to even try to force it back in there, especially if Tua's running the offense like he's supposed to.
0: I'm really concerned, man. He's been dealt a bad hand.
2: A bad ACL.
0: The injury, the start to his career with Kirk Cousins, supposed to be the guy, then they make him the guy, then he gets hurt when he's the guy. Now he's trying to come back, and Tua might be the guy. I'm starting to feel like he has a bad hand. It's going to be hard for him to be the starting quarterback for the Atlanta Falcons, because if Tua doesn't work out and he still has to go through half a season to figure it out, they could be going to draft another quarterback next year.
3: Right.
0: So we want to say thank you to the five folks at Special Olympics Georgia. We had a ball Friday. We're sorry we had to leave early, John, but we had to make sure we got there on time. I want to say thanks to the listeners that
3: What you got to say? I see you over there making faces.
2: It wasn't our doing is my point.
0: Right, we couldn't do anything.
2: We may have to adjust it in the future, and we apologize, and I think I thanked you for holding down the fort.
0: We did.
2: And a little video afterwards as well.
0: We gave you a shout out on social media.
2: You and Heath, right?
3: Yeah.
2: So thank you guys for doing that. We had a great time raising funds for Special Olympics, Georgia, and being able to clay shoot with our boy James and Chris and Norman. So it was fun. We had a good time, and thank you again for holding down the
0: you
2: fort.
0: You bet I, not. Put look, clays in front of folks in the locker room. We knocked those down, chitty, chitty, bang, bang.
3: I have never done that. I want to try it one time. So maybe next year. Craig Roser's the account executive, right?
2: That's correct.
3: Roser, baby. Let's just do the entire show up there. And maybe while we're sitting down, shaka pow!
2: Mm-hmm.
3: Ha ha! Just start shooting at things.
0: Well, this guy was shooting off
3: like Lee Corso.
0: This guy was shooting off at his mouth. Shooting his mouth off, and one of the star defensive players wasn't having it. Why did Kirk Cousins get pulled off of a football field? Brian Finneran will get us to that when he moves the chains here in the locker room on the Fan 680 and 93.7 FM.
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0: 93.7 FM, your home for Atlanta Braves baseball. Get some Braves baseball conversation coming up at the top of the hour. They salvaged the series, but they were good enough to win the series. Every single game coming down to the final at bat. Game one, they lose 3-2 in 10 innings as Raisel Iglesias has a 2-0 lead that he can't hold on to. Saturday, we throw Chris Sale out there, and he's called for a raggedy balk. I mean, I don't know what the umpires were drawing on that one.
1: The dumbest balk I've seen.
0: So he balks in the go-ahead run. We end up losing that game by one run, and then you go to extra innings yesterday as it was great pitching throughout the series, and you had low-scoring affairs, and you end up getting Michael Harris the second to drive in Ha-Seong Kim for the game-winning run in the 10th. And Tyler, you finally get a situation where somebody other than Raisel Iglesias is able to go out there and get you a save. So you had a lot going on in the victory. Now the question is, can you parlay that into some more momentum as you come home to take on the Mets?
2: You certainly hope so. It was good not to get swept up there. You had some guys step up. I think starting pitching was solid. And you just got snake bit with the one thing with Sale, and then obviously Iglesias let you down on the first night. So,
0: well, hey, we got Tyler Kinley.
2: That's right. Took care of business.
0: He handled his business, So we'll just see how it goes.
2: Hey, listen to this deal going on right now. The countdown is on. 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
1: Sting them.
2: Sting them. Thanks, Joe.
0: All right, we had all the Hall of Fame speeches that will be remembered for a long time. And why is Kirk Cousins running off at the mouth against one of his teammates and getting pulled off of a football field? Explain it, please, Brian Finneran, as you help us move the chains. Goodness.
3: There's no one more reliable in a big game situation.
4: Oh, my knee,
5: my calf,
4: my foot,
5: my ribs.
3: Brian Finneran is moving the chains.
4: My pride.
2: All right, some surprising news. It's not like a starter retired, but Teddy Bridgewater, who came out of retirement to join,
1: Tampa,
2: and then just made his trip over to Detroit with the Lions. He's been familiar with Dan Campbell for quite some time. I think they were together in Miami, I guess, for a little while.
1: Who knows?
2: Anyway, here is Dan Campbell talking about Teddy Bridgewater stepping away from the team for good.
6: You know, I've known Teddy a long time. Man, the human being is...

0: unbelievable. Certainly the player, everything that he's about, the type of teammate he is, the way he prepares, always played the game up here and had a huge heart. He's going to be missed. His time being with us meant a lot, and it meant a lot to our guys, so he's going to be missed.
1: So the former Pro Bowler played 11 seasons in the NFL, spent time with the Lions, Vikings, Saints, Panthers, Broncos, Dolphins, and Buccaneers. The Detroit Lions acted quickly to add to their team, signing Josh Dobbs to a one-year, one-and-a-half.
2: Falcon killer Josh Dobbs.
1: Unbelievable, dude.
3: It was too bad for Teddy Ballgame. Yeah, he had that training camp injury where he dislocates his knee, tears his ACL.
2: Yeah.
3: Structural damage. He never was the same. And
2: do you remember who his first start in the NFL was against?
3: I do not.
2: I was on the field, and he whooped our rear end. It was at the old, or it was actually at the University of Minnesota Stadium because they were building their new dome, and we went up there, and Teddy Bridgewater put on a clinic against the Falcons. Because that's what we do. First-time starters, journeymen, they all win Players of the Week. That ends this year.
3: That's the old Falcons.
2: Right now.
1: That's right the old here. Falcons right now. Whoa. The New Orleans Saints guard, Dylan Raddins. Am I saying that right? R-A-D-U-N-Z, out for the season with the torn ACL, according to Kellen Moore. He limped off the field after one-on-one offensive and defensive line drills toward the beginning of Saturday's practice and did not return. He signed with the Saints last year, became a key reserve, started 10 games for him last season, so he's out. Another one, Laremy Tunsil in Washington with the Commanders. Left tackle will likely miss, require surgery after suffering a torn triceps in practice on Saturday. The five-time Pro Bowl expected to miss significant portions of the season. He inked a two-year, $60 million extension with the Commanders in March and was tasked with protecting Jaden Daniels' blind side.
2: I have partially torn my tricep, and you want to talk about debilitating pain? Oh, my goodness.
3: A lot of man you have to fend off. You see a lot of these offensive linemen now with these braces on. I don't know if it's post or preventative.
1: Probably post. You don't really do preventative elbow braces or tricep.
2: Right.
1: The knee, yeah. You wear, like, knee braces because you got so many people down around your legs. But if you see a dude with the elbow brace on, it's because something's happened to it.
2: Have you ever done anything to your arms at all?
1: Oh, bicep, my arm. Tricep, I think it's shoulder. Broken. Shoulders for sure.
4: My lat.
1: My pec.
4: My calf.
1: My toe.
4: My eye. My ankle.
2: I haven't heard it. I don't think that's all in the arm.
1: Separated my shoulder multiple times.
2: Oh,
1: never broke a collarbone, thank God. A knock on wood.
4: My ribs.
3: They Mel Gibson
2: that thing. I don't think a pickleball you're going to break a collarbone.
4: Maybe. My wrist.
1: You never know.
4: My left oblique.
1: All those different injuries can happen.
2: That's why you don't win stomach. A cornhole.
1: That's right. I'm playing better at cornhole, by the way.
2: Not against Pam and Phyllis.
1: Oh, damn it.
4: My fifth metatarsal.
2: Good Lord, you've been hurt.
1: Enough about me. Out in Vegas, the Raiders are going at it. And Max Crosby and Kirk Cousins got into it. So Crosby had tipped a couple passes in practice and got a little closer on the second one that he got against Kirk Cousins. Here's their coach, Clint Kubiak, talking about the Crosby-Cousins fisticuffs.
5: Yeah, that's training camp. You know, those are those two leaders of our team going at it. So that is part of camp. Obviously, you fight in the game, you throw a punch in the game, especially then you're out of the game. So we got to be smart, treat it like a game.
1: So they didn't punch, I don't think. I think Cousins was so frustrated with Max Crosby being in his face and a little bit too close for comfort.
2: Right.
1: He grabbed his, like, neckline and had some words with him. But you can imagine Kirk Cousins looking up at Max Crosby going, yelling and screaming.
2: Oh, my shoulder.
4: My arm.
3: You got
1: no cursing, no nothing. Max is like, get the bleep out of my face.
3: You got a guy who bleeds silver and black in Max Crosby. He's been there for seven, coming up on 8 years. Here you come on the final 2 years of your playing career, and now you're going to put your hands on one of the defensive players because he was batting balls down and getting close to you. You know he's not going to hit you. Who do you think you are?
1: Max Crosby was asked about that situation after practice.
6: I'm just doing what I do. He didn't like that, so he got what he got.
3: That's a perfect answer for a defensive player.
1: That is exactly what he got. Right. Joe Brady up in Buffalo, their head coach, was talking about the new stadium. They had a practice out there. The unis were different. They were kind of like a older, almost like a Detroit Lions throwback feel to them or something. They were like gray, and I'm colorblind, so it didn't look great. Joe Brady talks about his thoughts on their new stadium up in Buffalo.
7: It's been incredible to see it kind of go up. The whole time I was just hoping that we're going to get to coach in it, right? And I know it sounds crazy, but that's how this profession kind of works. I mean, every time you go in there, you notice something else. And I mean, it's incredible. And it's such a special place for everybody in this community and the city. And I think it's going to be a stadium that people don't want to come play at. But it's important for us early to get a lot of exposure to it where we're not wowed by it when we walk in it, you know, come, you know, regular season.
2: Yeah, because you'll be down on the field. You're not going to have obstructed view or anything else. Look, there are things about the stadium that look cool. They have a giant, like, fake table that's broken inside one of the concourses, which is an ode to, obviously, their fans who like to jump through tables and act like complete idiots.
8: That's cool. It's a little...
2: That's cool.
8: Yeah.
2: What's not cool is if I paid for season tickets and I got a giant piece of plexiglass in front of me that I have to look over, or I've got wire railing that I have to now look through. They said in the upper deck, you have to go up some places 15 to 20 rows to have an unobstructed view.
1: Damn.
2: You know how pissed I'd be if I bought my tickets and that was there?
3: What's the wind chill factor at the top of the stadium?
1: Oof.
2: Death.
3: In December.
1: It's up there. Speaking of wind chill, you can get some wind chill in Minnesota, especially if you're J.J. McCarthy, who looks like he's losing the job to Kyler Murray. They're desperate for a better quarterback play this year. They went 9-8.
9: He's just a little feller, you know.
1: 9-8 last season, but it looks like Kyler Murray is taking the reins and going to rock and roll into that starting gig for the Minnesota Vikings. And J.J. McCarthy, the story they had on ESPN this morning was, how will J.J. McCarthy react?
2: Who cares?
3: Yeah, it doesn't matter.
1: That's exactly
3: reacting
1: right.
3: Reacting is, you go grab the clipboard,
2: right,
3: and the head sits, and you support your teammate, Petey.
2: Yeah, because you're a bust.
3: You've been replaced twice. They let him. They tried to give it to him.
2: Right.
3: And he didn't show early in his career. Now, sometimes that's not the best way to put a young quarterback on the field, but when you're drafted that high, expectations
2: are
3: high.
2: You've got Justin Jefferson and Jordan Addison and all those weapons. Sam Darnold resurrected his career with those same weapons, and you were terrible last year. He's a backup quarterback in this league. Guess what? You can make a lot of money in the league being a backup quarterback.
3: You know
2: but
3: what?
2: You're not going to be a starter.
3: Kirk Cousins went 13-4 with them.
2: Mm-hmm.
3: You had Sam Darnold go 14 games with them. So I think when they pick their quarterback, they're picking the right guy when they make the final decision.
1: No doubt about it. This guy was the right guy for the Hall of Fame game. But unfortunately, he got banged up. Haynes King has a bad hammy.
2: Yeah.
1: As the Carolina Panthers have signed Kyle Trask to be the third quarterback. Haynes King expected to miss some time with that hammy injury, but he showed he can play.
2: Yeah, but that sucks when you're talking about potentially being the third on a roster. Now, the good thing for Haynes, he'll probably at minimum be a P-squad guy. He'll be on the practice squad and have a chance to elevate. But what he did, you wonder if somebody who doesn't have a third quarterback, like maybe here, wants to grab him and put him as your number three.
3: I'll be the bigger man and admit Brian Finneran. Preseason, that game helped out Haynes King.
1: Well, people could be helped out.
2: And also hurt him.
1: How about this? In Los Angeles with the Rams, they're talking about, Sean McVay's talking about not playing Stetson Bennett to protect him as a second string quarterback for that football team. He's never touched the football field in a real game. He's shown us in the past he can play in preseason games, but they want to, I guess, protect him and keep him upright. So
3: is that a good philosophy?
1: Ty Simpson will get the run this weekend.
3: You're in big trouble if Matthew Stafford goes down.
1: Right.
3: So you clearly have great faith in Stetson Bennett. Is that the smart way to do it? He's our backup playing. If your backup playing gets hurt and then playing number one gets banged up in a game or for 2 or 3 weeks, the season could be lost. So I don't have a problem with a guy who's already won a Super Bowl trying to manage his quarterback position in that fashion.
1: You ain't kidding. So we'll see what happens there. And what they do, Hall of Fame came and went. Oh, here's a couple of sound bites from some of the guys that were there. First, we'll start with Adam Vinatieri, who took his, I mean, you talk about just having a heyday. He thought he was at a, what do you call it? When you put people on blast.
2: He was on a roast.
1: On a roast, for sure. Here he is poking fun at Bill Belichick and his girlfriend.
10: I would repeat those last few statements about Coach Bill Belichick as well. Thank you for demanding excellence every single day. Your preparation, discipline, and attention to detail shaped far more than my football career.
1: Leave it at that.
10: Unfortunately, Bill couldn't make it here today. There's a lot going on at UNC right now. He may be on a recruiting trip right now looking for the next Lawrence Taylor. I thought it was because training camp had already started. But in truth, it's because he's judging his girlfriend's cheerleading competition.
3: It's going in the man's personal life and affairs.
1: No, he didn't stop there.
11: Not talking about
3: this. There's more.
1: He was a kicker, as we are aware. Kicked till I think he was like 47 years old. One of the best in the world to do it. And one of the guys in Indianapolis that held his balls for him was Pat McAfee. And here he goes.
10: Pat McAfee's here in the crowd today. Great to see you, brother. The only person who enjoyed holding my balls more than my wife. She held for me in the off season when everyone else was gone. Get that right.
3: He cleaned it up.
2: Mm-hmm.
3: So, having a little fun.
2: He's a yuckster.
3: took a shot at his old coach. Mm-hmm. What does that say? Maybe he's not. He wasn't the closest, because that was a personal jab at Bill Belichick and what's going on nationally with his girlfriend Jordan.
1: Drew Brees got inducted as well. Had a beautiful speech. He part of it goes on to say, "You trusted me with the soul of the city, and I would have died to protect that calling." And you got to respect everything he did. Larry Fitzgerald, officially a Hall of Famer, inducted by his son. They take the tarp or the blanket off the bust. His son Devin presented him as the Hall of Famer. He went on to say that he was asked afterwards, Would you rather Hall of Fame or Super Bowl ring?
8: Would you trade your gold jacket for a Super Bowl ring?
9: I say probably not.
8: Why?
9: Because I don't have a ring. This might be taken the wrong way, too. I think it's more difficult to be a Hall of Famer than
8: 1,000%, yeah.
9: But I'm not diminishing being a champion at all. It's the ultimate team accomplishment, and I wish that I could have won one.
11: Gold jacket, green jacket, who gives it?
2: He went 7 for $1.27 and 2 touchdowns, including a 54-yard touchdown pass with 2:47 to go to put him on three.
3: He won the Super Bowl.
2: He won the Super Bowl until they didn't win.
3: It's like Julio. He won the Super Bowl until other people lost. You know,
2: we're
3: not allowed to let players and team sports use the I situation, but I think it's okay. You can't ask a baseball player, would he rather win a World Series or, you know, win 5 Cy Young Awards? But I think as a competitor, yeah, you would rather be a Hall of Famer because you win as a team.
2: Right.
3: But to have the longevity and the consistency over the course of a career amongst the greatest in your sport, who would not choose being a Hall of Famer?
2: Yeah, I don't want to diminish anybody that won a Super Bowl, but there are guys on a Super Bowl team that you wouldn't know were even on the team, yet they have the ring because they were part of a great team. Larry Fitzgerald's one of the greatest receivers ever. Being that, being one of 380-plus Hall of Famers, that's something they could never take from you. By the way, in that Super, and I went back because now I'm looking at the box score. Arizona actually kind of dominated the game, except they were terrible with penalties. James Harrison, it was a 10-7 game. Arizona's going in to take the lead with 18 seconds before half. He returns it 100 yards.
1: It was a pick?
2: Yeah. Pick 6, 100 yard. I think, our guy's name? Kurt Warner was kind of getting hit and it kind of flopped up in the air. And then Harrison weaving down this. All they had to do was get him to the ground and they win the Super Bowl.
3: The only time I've won a square. You know, the square games.
1: Oh, and he scored?
3: He scored. So
2: you had 7-7?
3: That exhilaration, I felt one time in gambling.
2: And you had no rooting interest in that game.
3: No, it was just a square game. I was like, oh, my God.
1: Luke Kuechly also, when his dad helped induct him, Defensive Player of the Year, gets into the Hall of Fame after the, I guess, the concussions kind of ended his career a little bit sooner than he would have liked. And then, obviously, Roger Craig, 49er, Raider, Viking, 83-93, dealing with some form of dementia. Had a recorded video for his fans as well. So it was a nice event and a really good class that got entered.
2: So I pulled up guys that potentially could go in next year because I know we always start to look at these potential 2027 Hall of Fame predictions. There are three that should be no doubt about it first ballot guys. Rob Gronkowski, first ballot.
1: Yes.
2: No doubt about it.
1: Yes.
2: How about Ben Roethlisberger? 2-time Super Bowl champion.
3: And he's a Steeler.
2: Adrian Peterson.
3: And
2: those three could be potential first ballot guys. Then you have other dudes that are interesting. Antonio Brown.
1: Crazy. He keeps himself out of it.
2: He's a wackadoo, but his numbers in his prime were ridiculous. Alex Mack, arguably the greatest center of that generation.
1: He may get in, but he's got to wait a second.
2: What do you do with Cam Newton?
3: A lot of touchdowns.
1: MVP.
3: Mm-hmm. Win a Super Bowl once.
1: Just a different style, man.
3: A lot of touchdowns.
2: Richard Sherman.
1: He's great in a long time, but you know my feeling about Dick Sherman.
2: That's one of the great corners of all time.
1: That is a stretch, dog.
2: What?
1: What?
2: You don't think Richard Sherman is one of the great corners?
1: One of the great corners of all time?
2: Yes.
3: Is he more part of the unit with the Legion of Boom?
2: I think you're underselling Richard Sherman.
1: Okay. I don't know. I think of great corners. I think Champ Bailey and guys that were like one-on-one, man-to-man, take you away.
2: Okay.
1: Played a lot of zone coverage, sat back and let his defense work. And then when he had opportunity to make plays, he made a bunch of plays. Don't get me wrong. But I'm not slow your roll a little bit. We're talking about one of the greatest corners of all time.
2: Well, if he gets in the Hall of Fame, he officially is one of the greatest corners of all time.
3: He doesn't have fans.
1: I'm
3: going to
1: wait and see.
3: He's got to wait on it.
2: Luke Brad on the YouTube channel said, dude, why are we still talking about Cousins? Come on, guys.
1: That's all right. You got to fight with Max Crosby.
2: Oh,
1: it was a little story.
2: Crosby should have uppercutted him. Just whack.
1: Lucky you didn't.
2: We want Mendoza.
3: All right, coming up, who do we want closing? Do we need any change? And is the bullpen getting tired? We'll get to those conversations when we return. Jeff Rancour joins us here in the locker room on the Fan 680 and 93.7 FM.
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2: 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Braves win the final game over the Yankees 2-1. Matt Olson hits that homer. Grant Holmes, six innings of shutout baseball, and Michael Harris, the hero in extra innings. He drives in the winning run. Tonight, the Mets come to town. 7:15 first pitch. Ford leadoff show, 6 o'clock. Bryce Elder going to get the ball. Braves right now, 8.5 game lead in the NL East. Detroit Lions got themselves a new backup quarterback as Teddy Bridgewater retired. Joshua Dobbs coming on to be his replacement, and Troy Anderson cut on Friday afternoon. We'll talk to Jeff Francoeur coming up next here on the Fan, 680 and 93.7 FM.
3: Blackburn fires. And a ground ball to the right side and threw up in the middle into right center field. Kim's around third. He's going to score. And Michael Harris, the second, comes through. Big clutch RBI. Braves on top, 2-1.

0: Fullerton. Braves win 2-1 as they salvage the series, avoid the sweep, and come back home to take on the Mets. This is the Locker Room on the Fan, 680 and 93.7 FM. Your home for Atlanta Braves baseball. It will be Bryce Elder on the mound tonight as he looks to do what he did last time and do what Grant Holmes has done the last two times. Go six. Get a six, save arms. And Walt Weiss was talking about a tired bullpen leaving New York City. We'll see how they will progress the rest of the way. All right, time to talk to a man who has been around this organization in baseball for a long time. He has an assessment on what he saw in New York, and we get it right now as we talk to Jeff Francoeur from the Jeff Francoeur Show.
1: He's a hometown kid who became a major league star. 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
0: And we welcome in via the Loud Security Systems Newsmaker line, Jeff Francoeur for the Jeff Francoeur Show. And Frenchie, good Monday morning. Braves dropped 2 out of 3 to the Yankees, but all three games decided by one run, and all three come down to the final at bat. When this series is concluded, did you feel encouraged at how the Braves competed, or are you concerned that they left two winnable games on the table?
2: Well, I think first, guys, I would love to know what Chris Sale said to that umpire right when he walked out yesterday, because when you get tossed that, I mean, you went for the jugular, right? Like, he came out, and Chris had that planned all morning, dude. He'd been eating his pancakes, whatever he's doing, and he's like, I'm going right here. I'd love to have been in that dugout and see what he said. But, you know, with that, look, we Friday night we had the game won. You know, Iglesias have been good all year. Those are going to happen. But, I was happy to see the battle. I mean, that when we talk about the teams we're going to, the pitchers you will face in the postseason, right? And what you have to do, that was it right there. You know, three, probably the top, 15 pitchers in the game you face this weekend. It was a good battle. We saw some things, and I think it actually was pretty good to see that, because you could easily, obviously, won all three games, but I thought for sure, in most cases, you would have won Friday night and taken 2 out of 3.
3: You had a situation where Rossell Iglesias has kind of been scuffling, Jeff, over the last, I don't know, month or so. It hadn't been as clean as it was early on in the year. Is that a Rossell thing, or do you think it has to do with a little bit, maybe not having Robert Suarez to come in the eighth inning and have it where it's clean every time?
2: Well, I think that's a little bit it, and I think there's opportunities that, you know, right now, if you're Walt, right, we're seeing it, man. When they got a chance to win, it's Didier, it's Dylan Lee, and then it's on to Iglesias. So I just think we talked about not wanting to overuse the bullpen, right? The same zip out of the arm. You hit little pockets in the season, and I think I always say it. To me, August is the toughest month as a player. You're into the fifth month, man. You're beat down from traveling. And so I still feel good about it. But he has been brought in numerous times now in different situations instead of clean inning. So I do think that will help him going forward. But I think if you ever go look at a full year, all closers, all starters go through little patches. And I think this is his right now.
4: How much does heat affect these guys this time of year, especially in the state of Georgia and different places where it's just absolutely scorching and humid and disgusting outside?
2: Well, it's tough, right? And that's what I'm saying. I think that's why August is so tough, because guys are just beat down, man. I think, you know, all those. I mean, think about the Braves, guys. I mean, Thursday night, what, rain delay? They get into New York at 4 a.m. Then you have a 2-hour rain delay. And I know people are always like, oh, well, but they're not robots, right? Like, these dudes are tired. You know, some might have had a few cocktails on the bird up to New York, which I don't blame them. So it's like, you know, at the end of the day, the schedule, too, has been a little grueling because of all this weather.
0: Jeff Francoeur joining us for the Jeff Francoeur Show via the Loud Security Systems Newsmaker line. Outstanding starting pitching for the Braves. Grant Holmes, he throws six scoreless innings yesterday. Is the rotation good enough to carry the Braves through October, even if the offense isn't putting up six or seven runs?
2: Well, I think what was impressive, too, was Friday night watching Tyler Mahle. And I know that, you know, that the plan always was to add another starter besides him, right? But if you do go look at his last little run with the Giants before he got traded, he was throwing the ball actually really well. And I was impressed with his splitter, the way his fastball got on hitters, you know, keeps that little ride on it at 94, 95. So, and then Grant Holmes, I will tell you this second consecutive start, I did his start last week at home where he has started to throw that curveball a lot more. And I think that's only going to help him because as good as his slider is, guys, you know this. If all you do is that's your pitch, eventually, whether you hang it or whether you see it a second or third time, you're going to be ready for it. So I think his ability to mix that curveball in and not just, you know, one or two a game now, he's throwing 15 of them, I think has been a big lift for him.
4: Frenchie, what goes through a batter's mind, especially like, let's say it's a 1-2 count and you just got rung up on a, not on a third strike, but the second strike gets called, you call timeout. What goes through your mind? What are you thinking about when you're up there trying to decide what pitch might be coming next and what's going through your head?
2: Well, and that's where guys, you know this, like anything, especially in baseball, that's where you can start overthinking, right? You can call timeout. Okay, what's he going to throw here instead of just see ball, hit ball? And I think that's where guys get in trouble. Now, obviously, you want to have a plan going up to the plate, right? You don't want to just walk up there whacking. That never does anybody any good. But I also think that you can overthink yourself sometimes. Right. Okay, he's going to do this. And so I think a lot of times, man, all that preparation, we always talk about it, right? All that's got to be done because when you go up to the box, man, it's already tough enough to hit. If you're thinking a thousand different things, the great hitting coaches I had always said, man, just think that what I always wanted to know, right, what his fastball velocity was and then what's his strikeout pitch. Because majority of the time, if you're at 1-2, 2-2, they're going to their pitch to strike you out, right, to get the weakest contact. And so I think that's where you just have to be smart, realizing the situation and then realizing, are there runners on, are there not? So those are all things that go through hitters' minds. And again, we faced, out of the whole season, guys, we did not face a three-game series where we faced this elite of starting pitching. And yes, they racked up some strikeouts, which you knew they would. But with that being said, we had opportunities we had on guys on base. And that makes me feel good because that's what you're seeing in the playoffs, right? If we face the Phillies, you're getting Wheeler, Sanchez. Like, you're getting the top guys. And I did not feel like we were completely overmatched by any means this weekend.
0: Tight games with the Yankees. What's the biggest thing you'll be watching for in the Braves-Mets series to turn this into a successful homestand?
2: Well, you know, I always say this. Sometimes you feel bad for the starting pitchers of the other team when you come. I remember we had a series in Philly where we faced Roy Halladay, Cliff Lee, and Cole Hamels.
0: Goodness, Jesus.
2: And we went to RFK Stadium on a Monday, Tuesday, and Wednesday. And I remember walking into the hitters meeting and hearing Chipper go, these poor Nats pitchers have no idea what's about to happen to them. And I think we put like 42 runs on in a three-game series. And it's just, you know, I think that's the great thing is you get through that gauntlet, you come home, and even though you'll face quality arms, it's nothing like what you just saw. So I think for these Braves hitters, I think you're going to see a lot of offense these three games. It's hot. We know the ball's going to be flying. So I would expect that there's going to be a lot of offense for this Braves team coming home. And again, a short road trip, you know, you get to come back home. You got a nice home stand. So it's a good time to throw another good home stand. And look, I just love the way they're playing right now. Even in a tough loss, you know, Friday and Saturday, come out yesterday, take care of business. Like, this team's really playing some inspired baseball. And, you know, Bryce Elder, Grant Holmes, we talked about the disappointment at the trade deadline. Well, they're looking like guys that are pitching with a little bit of chip on their shoulders right now, if you ask me. Like, everybody wants these guys. Well, what about us? And that's a good problem to have. Competition's not a bad thing.
3: 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Is there ever a time as players you start to look at magic numbers or how much it is to potentially clinch a spot?
2: Well, you know, I think you sit there, right? And 2 weeks ago, 3 weeks ago, I would have told you, look, the Braves are probably going to be locked into that three seed. Well, all of a sudden now, you know, you're on the other side of this where you're game up on the Dodgers. And, you know, you start between us, man, you start thinking bye. And look, people can say what they want with the bye, all this. I don't buy that. You give 4 or 5 days off. You will take that as a player at the end of the season. It's one less series you have to win. So I think that's the biggest thing. If I'm sitting in that clubhouse right now, you know, look, Milwaukee's playing great baseball. You know, 3 games behind them for that top seed. I mean, you can do it. But with that being said, I'm looking for that bye for the Braves. I really am. I think to give them to really – we don't have the depth of starting pitching as some of these other teams. So if you get that bye, you really give the opportunity to line up that bullpen the way you want it, to line up your starter. So that's kind of the magic number. I mean, I think we can all agree, guys, like it would be a very disappointing end of the year if the Phillies ran us down.
5: Oh my God.
2: The way we're playing baseball right now, I just don't see that. So I'm more locked into, hey, let's grab that bye and see what happens.
4: Who do you have next? What's your next gig looking like?
2: I'm headed to New York this weekend, or today, okay. Tonight. I got Yankees Mariners. And then I'm working Braves this weekend because it's alumni weekend.
4: Oh, nice.
2: So I'll be out there announcing it. And actually, kind of cool. I'm excited. Next Tuesday for TBS, I'm actually calling the White Sox at Cubs.
4: Up
2: at Wrigley. So, and you know, I mean, the freaking White Sox are playing some baseball, man. So it'll be cool to see that.
0: Great conversation as always, and we look forward to talking to you next week, Frenchie.
2: And we're less than 3 weeks, boys, from Clemson Tigers going down and ruining Lane Kiffin's.
4: Let's go.
2: Lane Kiffin's life.
3: This may be the only time that that's we're all news. On your side. I think we
2: well,
3: all
2: there's
3: want
2: no
3: Clemson.
2: Doubt. Everybody always rips on Dabo, and I said, you know what? I think 90% of the country is going to be Dabo Sweeney fans that weekend, so I love right it.
0: I never thought I would say, let's go Dabo.
4: Let's go Dabo.
0: See how it goes.
2: Come we're on.
0: Talking to you next week, Frenchie.
2: All right, guys. See y'all.
0: Jeff Rancourt joining us for the Jeff Rancourt Show, as he does every week, via the Loud Security Systems Newsmaker Live.
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0: Well, how about you like that? 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
3: I was saying, instead of having them call in, maybe do the question just on YouTube, because if he tells people to call in, they're just going to call in.
0: And we got honor code here at 680 The Fan.
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3: Is somebody giving away some Chris Stapleton tickets? I was on the YouTube channel.
0: Michaels is right. 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
3: Oh, no, I was going to say type in, because you do, Finn.
0: Yeah.
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4: Okay.
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4: 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You'll see our dumb faces up there talking after the commercial break. And then the next 15 minutes before 9:33, we'll give it away on the YouTube channel.
3: Give it away now.
0: All right, coming up, the Falcons have had to put up with much, but they say they absolutely are not putting up with this, and they had to show a guy. We'll explain when we return here in the locker room on The Fan.
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10: 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Braves win their final game over the Yankees yesterday, 2-1. Matt Olson hits home run number 34 to back Grant Holmes, who goes 6 shutout innings. Tonight, the Mets come to town. 7:15, going to be that first pitch. 6 o'clock, Ford Leadoff Show. Bryce Elder going to get the ball. Troy Anderson released on Friday, former second-round pick of the Falcons. It's sad news from the NBA. Don Nelson, NBA Coach of the Year, 3 times, 5-time NBA champion, passed away at the age of 86. We are home of the Braves, the Fan 680 at 93.7
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0: 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Proud to be home for the Atlanta Braves. Proud to get ready to see the Braves and Mets here at Truist Park. And hopefully we'll see Bryce Elder give us what he gave us last time. Six-plus innings and give this bullpen a rest. Did you throw the question out?
1: No, not yet. All right. Got a couple more minutes. Right. Let people load up there on the YouTube channel, 680 The Fan. I was actually tweeting from Domino's account again on accident.
0: Oh, Lord. What happened?
1: He wasn't logged out, and I didn't pay attention, and I'm sure we follow a lot of the same people. And then I saw somebody follow him, and I thought it was me. So I was like, who's that?
0: Oh,
1: and
0: no.
1: And I posted the question for, not the question, but the fact that we're going to give away Chris Stapleton tickets on our YouTube channel. And then, but now I figured it out. So now I think we're in good place.
0: He was sitting there yesterday for the Atlanta Braves pregame show.
1: And he didn't log out.
0: Did not log out of his computer.
2: Am I the only one that does it? I never log into social media on these computers.
1: You just do it all from your phone?
2: Yeah. There's no damn thing. Dude, no.
1: I like having the big screen. And
2: I think I'm on Joe Virgin's YouTube channel.
0: You should follow some obscure website so it starts getting his algorithm a little bit.
2: It just starts following random people.
1: I've had that happen to me. Brian Hoyt got me years ago. It was not.
2: What were you following?
1: I was not entertained, I can tell you that.
3: Almost on, bitches.
1: It was not a pleasant situation at all.
2: And
1: a bunch
2: how long
1: of,
2: did it take you
1: a bunch
2: to
1: of
2: notice?
1: Dudes yeah. no, making insane. Out with each other. I
2: how
1: can
2: long
1: promise
2: did
1: you
2: it
1: that.
2: Take you to notice?
1: It took me probably a minute. I think it took me a full day to figure out what was going on.
0: Probably like, go get some fireman calendar coming to your
1: exactly.
2: Exactly. That would be hilarious. Well, I did that to John Fricke years and years ago.
1: I like it.
2: I told because he's a big Nebraska guy. I put up there, Nebraska sucks. I can't stand Tom Osborne.
0: Oh boy,
2: I don't understand why'd you do that to me.
0: Well, you got a situation where you're supposed to, Full Metal Jacket, keep your Foot Locker locked? You got to log out of your station. You never know. Some clowns and some characters around here to make you pay for it.
2: Not as many anymore.
0: No. We've gotten a little bit older, but still, it could happen anytime. This could happen anytime. You don't show up, you don't work, you can't work, and when you do work, it's not enough to impress the bosses, you get let go. That's what happened to Troy Anderson, linebacker who was let go over the weekend.
2: Mr. Anderson.
0: Cut by the Atlanta Falcons, released as Ian Cunningham, the new GM, and Kevin Stefanski have seen enough. If they had a chance to see enough, as he had been plagued with injury.
1: Cut him.
0: When he got on the field, there just weren't that many moments and not enough to keep him around.
4: He probably made a little bit of money being a second.
2: Dollar. Just keep talking to yourself over there.
1: God bless America.
0: You're up to about 10 bucks.
1: You pushed the button for me, Matt.
5: I wanted to see how long you would go.
1: Buddy.
2: He had a full.
1: He was getting distracted by him with his phone.
5: It might be $3 for that one.
1: Oh, my God.
0: Yeah, but my mic was on. It's all right. Go ahead. Yeah, finish
2: our mic's
0: statement.
2: Wrong. We could add. I'm just seeing Domino's tweet.
0: The man was an early pick. He didn't pan out. Injury befalls people. All right, you give people time. Yeah. He's had a couple of regimes. He's got not enough work to keep him right. And this says something to me, Finn, because you don't have Jalen Walker for the whole year. You don't have James Pierce Jr. for some point with the suspension coming. And we're not really high on our linebacking core, at least from the fan base. So the fact that you're cutting a defensive player this early in camp, that tells me all I need to know.
1: Yeah, he should be able to play special teams too, but you can't even keep him around to do that and help you out as a backup linebacker and a starting special teams player, which is what he should have been his entire career. But he couldn't stay healthy to save his life. I'm not even sure what he hurt. Was it hammies? And did he ever break anything or tear something? It's all soft tissue stuff, dude. Talk to me about my microphone.
2: You did
1: said
2: a whole
1: who knows
2: paragraph.
1: Twice. I know I did.
2: The second time it was on
0: 50
2: the air.
0: Cent fine.
1: It was. I apologize.
2: No, unfortunately, he will always be compared to people that were drafted after him. N'Kobe Dean being the local kid that ended up being really good, ended up being a big part of this issue, and he just couldn't stay healthy. And it was another situation where we had a GM that was trying to be smarter than everybody else. I'm going to show you. I got the big strapping athlete from some nondescript program out of Montana. No offense. I'm sure there's great players have come from Montana State. I don't need to take them in the second round.
0: Suffered injuries early, 2003, shoulder and pectoral injury, week 3. 2004, knee injury after he won defensive player of the week. I think that was that game we had to pick 6 against the Saints, which got him defensive player of the week, and he only played 7 games in 2024. Last year, missed the entire season recovering from knee injury, was on the physically unable to perform list, and then opened up trying to prove to the new regime he could play, and he's cut over the weekend. So there you go. The long and the short history of Troy Andersen, now gone from the Atlanta Falcons roster. Kevin Stefanski was talking. They put the pads on, and they actually hit people at a training camp session, and he talked about Coach Stefanski trying to get the tackling up to speed.
6: I've done it over the years. My first NFL practice, 2005, up at Lehigh University, Andy Reid. Practice first day, there's Brian Dawkins tackling Brian Westbrook on the first day of practice. I know how it's been over the years. I also know the rules and what they are, and I respect them. I think there's a way to work hard. I think there's a way to work smart, and I think there's a way to practice live, because that's what the game is, and I think there's a way to do it safely. And I, like I've said before, to get ready to play football, you have to play football.
0: Yeah, you let them tackle. Clearly, messages are going to be sit out. Do not harm your teammate. Do not hit the quarterback. Do not make an extra twist when you're bringing somebody down to the ground. And let people get acclimated to ramping up for preseason when you get a chance to hit for real. Now, Drake London, very appreciative of Matt Ryan, president of football, being around, not just in the building, but also out on the field to talk to players.
7: He always wants to throw. He always wants to get out there and throw. He has great words of wisdom, and, you know, I obviously take that to the heart whenever he has something to say, because he's done this, and he is a legendary player in this organization. He's taken us the farthest we've ever been. So anytime he speaks, I listen. He's always willing to work and get better with us. So I think that's really, really cool from our president.
1: Yeah, it's pretty awesome. He likes to be out there. The Matt's two little boys are out there as well. Mm-hmm. What are they calling those guys?
2: The Ice Cubes.
1: The Ice Cubes are out there dapping people up before practice started. That was really cute. And they're all in. So hopefully Matt and Stefanski and Ian Cunningham can kind of get this thing going in the right direction. And you just hope they can push the right buttons, pick the right guys, and it continues to move forward, because this has been awful.
2: Are we hollering at Matt tomorrow?
1: Oh, yeah, we are. He is checking with the higher-ups, which there's nobody higher up than him.
2: He was talking to Mr. Blank.
1: If he's allowed to come out with us,
0: what
1: which
0: happens
1: is ridiculous.
0: Is somebody gets promoted in the Falcons organization, and then we have to go through more channels to get to him.
2: Not now, happening.
0: Now a member of the Falcons organization, Matt Ryan, the president of football, but he did sit down with us over at Eastlake, so he loves coming in here, and he loves talking to all the Falcon fans. What's here at 680.
1: There? He's out there. I said we're up there 6 to 10 on Tuesday, so come by and see us if you're able to. And he said, let me check with the Matt Haley's of the world and somebody else, I guess. So, I don't know. We'll
0: I'm going to throw it out there. Scheduled to appear possibly. President of football, Matt Ryan, tomorrow.
1: Cautiously optimistic.
0: Here.
2: It's like I can't wait. It's like a jack of diamonds in spade. You hope and pray that it's going to walk, but it probably ain't.
0: Calling 11 books when they only have six. That's what that is. Other news and nuggets from over the weekend. Defensive lineman Mason Smith reportedly had a good weekend, according to Tory McElhaney, who writes for the Falcons website and Falcons legend. He had the Falcons legend badge on Vic Beasley at training camp and took a picture with James Pierce Jr., who said he had great admiration for Vic Beasley when he was watching him growing up as a pass rusher.
2: He must have watched that 1 year on repeat. Because that 1 year where he had 15 and a half sacks, the Super Bowl year, that was a year to watch Vic Beasley. He was a monster then.
0: It's an interesting career.
2: The rest of the time, not so much.
0: 37 and a half sacks as a Falcon in 5 years.
2: That's actually not terrible.
0: 15 and a half came 1 year.
2: That's almost an average of 8 a year, which is not terrible. But the problem is, we know what it was.
0: Almost half of them came in 1 year.
2: Right.
0: That's the issue. So you got that going on. But good to see Vic Beasley. If he wants to, you know, insert pearls of wisdom for James Pierce Jr., you can't be mad at a man trying to help out.
2: Finn's having some issues over here.
0: Screaming at somebody.
1: Does it not go through? You guys don't see it? I mean, I don't understand.
2: I've seen your tweet. I've seen your messages on there before, and now I don't see anything.
5: You must have got banned.
1: Am I blocked?
0: No, I see something. You're talking about for your YouTube question.
5: Maybe Cullen blocked you.
0: I saw you say, what up?
1: Yep, and then go down.
2: That's it.
8: Bingo.
2: We saw. We see yo.
0: I don't see anything else.
1: All right.
0: You still logged in as Domino?
5: We on dial-up over there?
1: Stop it. You guys are idiots.
2: There'll be a question up there, maybe.
1: It's coming, dude.
2: It's like Matt Ryan coming on the show, maybe.
1: I was not registered. It's registered on mine. I can see one guy.
2: Another dollar, Finn. That's what Dylan Westbrook says.
1: Dylan Westbrook, if he's allowed to come on with us, is so crazy.
0: Well, I don't see your last one. I see.
5: Well executed, guys.
0: Not going there. Yeah, that's all right. Well, we're going into the break.
2: Are you signed in? Did you sign out accidentally of Domino?
5: Here's what you could do. You could just throw the question out, and then they can answer on YouTube.
1: All right, here's what I put out there. Who did the Falcons just release this weekend? And then just answer on the YouTube channel, I guess.
5: All right, first one.
2: They got it.
1: Then we
2: got
1: to have them call in once they answer the first one to answer. I'll tell you who it is. How's it not up there? It's on my screen, dude. That's what I'm telling you. The whole thing is right there.
8: 404.
0: I see it, but I don't.
8: 231.
1: 168.
0: Have you been blocked?
8: 1680, the number.
0: All right, we'll get to the bottom of that. Coming up. All right.
2: River.
0: Coming up.
2: Mike Claxton. Poor Finn.
1: Look, I'm not good at this.
2: We're not good at technology. Stuff, yeah. We're not good at math.
1: That's right.
2: Matter of fact, I'm not really sure what we're good at.
5: All right, congrats to Mike T. Morin.
2: Yeah, Mike T. Call 404-231-1680. You won.
5: Call us up, Mike.
2: Call us now, Mike.
1: Thank you.
5: You
1: got to
5: give us your YouTube handle.
1: That's right. Mike,
5: the one that we just gave away.
2: It's the most complicated thing I've ever seen.
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3: 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Braves get a win yesterday as they get away from New York with a 2-1 victory in extra innings. Michael Harris driving in the winning run. Grant Holmes goes 6 shutout innings, gets a no decision. Tonight it's going to be Braves and Mets. 7:15 first pitch, 6 o'clock forward leadoff show. Bryce Elder going to get the ball. It was announced Friday. Troy Anderson, former second-round pick, cut by the Atlanta Falcons. They signed a wide receiver. Teddy Bridgewater calling it a career from the NFL. He's retiring at age 33. Joshua Dobbs, Falcon killer, signed as his replacement. We're your home of the Braves, the Fan 680 and 93.7 FM.
4: 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Matt Ryan, president of football.
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4: A man who is watching a great player play a position he would like to have speaks on it. 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
4: Time now for the Bulldog Beat as Cass Jones trying to earn a spot on the roster for the Atlanta Falcons, and he talked over the weekend about the differences when you have to make the transition from college football to the NFL.
7: It's a lot faster, obviously, making that transition. Thankfully, I did go to Georgia, so Coach Smart, he definitely put us in some high-stress situations, so going there definitely helped me out. But just listening to the vets and helping listen to them and figuring out how to do the little things better, slow eyes, fast feet, helps out a lot.
4: Well, shout-out to Kirby Smart in preparing Cass Jones for his first training camp with the Atlanta Falcons.
5: Listen, he's a little guy, relatively speaking. When you see Brian Robinson Jr. and Bijan Robinson back there.
8: He's just a little feller, you know.
5: But Cass Jones can play a role. He can play a big-time role on special teams. He has that mentality, playing for Kirby Smart and doing that at Georgia. He's been the scat back down at Georgia for a while, so he can catch the ball out of the backfield. And he's got a level of toughness to him that you need in the NFL. So it's all right there in front of him. If he wants to perform and put himself out there and perfect his time on special teams, and get to know and be tight with the special teams coordinator and be able to play, he has a very good chance to play.
4: Now, what is it? Yeah, you went to Georgia. Yeah, Kirby Smart has very detailed practices. But what does it mean when you are coached by Kirby Smart? And he talks about, Cass Jones, what specifically translates most to the NFL.
7: Coach Smart really harped on recovery. And at this level, your body is like your resume. So I'm really taking advantage of all the times that I have off, whether it's eating the right food and getting in the tubs, recovery, all that I can. Just he put me in a lot of high-stress situations. I was a third down back at Georgia, so a lot of third downs get pretty stressful. So I'm super blessed to be here and could be more happy.
4: Recovery, not getting done with practice and then putting some bad things into your system.
5: Yeah, no doubt about it. And they did that at Georgia. I can promise you this. The practices at Georgia are probably tougher than they are in the NFL and their training camp because they have a practice and they have a walkthrough. And if they have pads on one day, I don't think you put them on the next day. And the whole thing's nuts. But you can get it done as long as you study and learn. Uh-huh. That's the thing that becomes difficult for me. Like, we used to go over three times the night before, the morning of, then practice it all, then watch film on it, and then do another practice on it, and then watch film on that. And then hopefully you perfected that portion of that day, and then you go do something else the next day, and you keep building and building and building. Without the amount of reps that you get on the field, it's harder. They can still get it, but for me, it was easier to learn it, and then move on.
4: Well, he's talked about what he is learning from the star running back on the team as Cass Jones gives his opinion as he gets a chance to watch Bijan Robinson.
7: I didn't realize how fast he was. You know, this is the first time I've really seen him like open up and run full speed since I've been here. He's a great guy, freak athlete, along with the other backs in there. But super glad for everything that he has gotten to be able to do so far, and super excited to see what he can do in the future.
3: Just imagine, you come from Georgia where there's a litany of guys that are going to play in the NFL, and then you walk in and you see Bijan. Oof. And you probably see a different, like, no disrespect to Nate Frazier or any of the guys that are there at Georgia. Those are all studs in college. Bijan's a different cat. You're talking about arguably the best at his position in the world. And now you're Cass Jones and you're standing there and watching him and the way he goes about his business. It's got to be pretty awe-inspiring to watch Bijan work.
5: No doubt. And he finally got to see the real live stuff on Saturday night under the lights at Lanier High School. So we can open it up and see what he can do.
4: Former quarterback for the Falcons, Kirk Cousins, got in the face of Max Crosby. Crosby didn't like what was going on, and there was a little pushing and shoving. Both guys were moved from the practice field, and Max Crosby gave his breakdown and his opinion of Kirk Cousins when fisticuffs took place.
8: I'm just doing what I do. He didn't like that, so he got what he got. That's what it is.
5: Well, Kirk got a little frustrated with the situation going on as Max Crosby had already tipped a pass and got in his face and then did it again and got even closer to, I think, his hand and the throwing motion. So Kirk took exception to it. Kirk's a fiery guy out there on the football field. He may not curse or yell and scream at you, but he is fiery. He has emotions, and there's probably frustration and along with some other things that affected him. And I think he got right in Crosby's face, and the two of them were kind of grabbing each other's jerseys and going at it. So Kubiak took them both off the practice field, I believe, and told them to settle down a little bit.
4: Easy to be tough when you know nothing's going to happen to you.
5: Well, I don't. Yeah. How do you know nothing's going to happen?
4: Because he's a quarterback for the Las Vegas Raiders. Nothing. They're not going to let Max Crosby King Kong him and rip him to pieces. They're going to break that thing up and get him away.
5: You
4: got to
5: be careful who you grab. Right. Keith Brookin didn't give a rip who you were. Well, if you wanted to get in his face.
4: If it's an offensive lineman and a defensive lineman, you just let him finish.
9: Didn't Keith whoop Joe?
4: He hit him.
9: I think he whooped him.
4: I don't think he whooped him. He hit him. You know, you get the
5: practice red, scenario.
4: I don't think they wear the red vest at Georgia Tech. They wear the green vest. And Brookin kept getting closer and closer, and finally thudded Joe a couple of times. So I think there was a little bit of a conversation. But no, he did not beat him up. I have seen Keith Brookin lose his mind on a practice field, and it is very scary.
5: Yeah, he beat up Dallas Neal.
4: You don't have tear gas or pepper spray.
5: In the face, right underneath the face mask. Lifted it up and then punched him right in the face. Blew up his face.
3: That'll hurt.
5: Blood was everywhere. It teaches you a couple things. Stay out of business. That's not about you. Mm-hmm. Dallas Neal was trying to help one of his linemen or something who was going to be fine by himself. And then Brookings like, who's this guy around my waist? And doesn't think for 1 second, just turns around, lifts up his face mask and
4: socked him.
5: Exploded his nose.
4: Okay.
5: So
4: lesson learned by everybody.
5: Lesson learned by everybody.
4: What lessons did you learn, Chris Domino, over the weekend? Or have you been punched in the face?
10: Yeah.
5: Yeah.
4: All right. Yeah. What'd you learn from that?
10: Man and me, brother.
5: Yeah, try to avoid it.
10: Yeah. I mean, at all costs.
5: Right.
10: Yeah.
5: Exactly.
10: Whatever if you get yourself in a situation, duck. If it's going to be
3: punch
10: thrown,
3: first,
10: if,
3: one
10: yeah,
3: or the other.
10: Yeah, or throw punch. Yeah. I think is the thing that you try to realize. Throw punch, you can stop pretty much anybody at that point. I don't mean, because Keith Borking, I don't think he's listening, but if he is, I hope he's not.
11: Yeah.
10: Keith Borking was a child compared to Ron Rogers. Ron Rogers was a...
11: Who's mean?
5: What is Ron Rogers?
10: Georgia Tech linebacker.
5: Oh.
10: Ron Rogers was...
5: Do you think there's a conversation for Keith Borking to be in the Ring of Honor?
10: Of course there should be.
3: For the Falcons?
10: Yeah. Of course there should be. Yeah. That guy was available to play, too.
11: Oh,
10: look,
11: yeah.
10: he has a bad moment on his... He has a bad playoff moment on his resume. You know, who doesn't at that
11: point? Right.
10: But that guy, he showed up, he played, he tackled.
11: Oh, yeah.
10: I mean, I with all due respect to Jesse Tuggle, if you really want to look at it and you go, okay, were you the best tackler on a team for an extended period of time? Mm-hmm. That must mean you're doing something.
11: Mm-hmm.
10: I'll say this about Keith Borking. Keith Borking was never going to lose a sprint. Like, in terms of, I watched at practice. He was not losing. Like, when you were doing sprints at the end, he was at the front of the line.
3: He played at 101 miles an hour. Like, he always, you know, you always have those guys that are, you know, don't take any plays off. But he did more all of the time. That's my...
10: And he was on the field.
3: You know, recollection of watching him at practice.
10: He was available to play. Yeah, Ron Rogers was a scary individual.
5: Did he go on to play in the league?
10: Yeah, Baltimore, drafted by the Ravens.
11: Yeah, I think he had a cup of coffee with the Ravens.
10: Maybe he's just a bad man.
11: I don't think he could stay healthy.
10: Good God.
11: Mm-hmm.
10: If anybody remembers Ron Rogers and Keith Brooking, it was who's the biggest Billy Badass on this team, and I think Ron Rogers actually won.
3: Speaking of healthy, where are we with Raisel Iglesias and the Braves bullpen? They dropped 2 out of 3, could have won all 3, could have lost all 3.
10: Yeah, I ain't no Pollyanna, but if he's going to have a bad stretch, let it be now, not in October. Because most of these guys have a bad stretch. Now, he could have 2, he could have 3. I'm not telling you this is a good thing. But if it's going to go a little bit awry and you can sit him or fix him and do those types of things, now would be the time.
3: An elite closer, to your point, is going to blow 5 or 6 saves in a season. So he's blown 3.
11: And to both of your points, get hot at the right time like Will Smith did in 21. The problem is when you're a guy that isn't a power pitcher and your location is off and you don't have clean innings, when you start playing against better teams like you saw with the Yankees, even though he did the job yesterday, you're going to run into some issues, man.
10: His numbers will tell you it's been a little bit of a struggle. The ERA numbers and the amount of innings and the runs he's given up.
12: That's life of a closer, man.
10: The thing that was most disappointing to me was when he makes the throwing error, as a veteran, you got to pull it back in. You can't let that in and go on with a hit by pitch and a walk. You made a mistake, and you're a veteran pitcher.
12: What was Ronald doing on that play? You got to back that play up.
3: Well,
12: there was no sense of urgency there. Listen, you got to take the good with the bad with Ronald Acuña Jr. That's just the way it is. He's going to do things that are going to make you crazy for the right and wrong reasons. I don't know what he was doing on that play. Wasn't paying attention.
10: There you go. Yeah, but I need my pitcher to my veteran pitcher especially, who's been a closer for as long as he's been a closer. You can't let that inning go more haywire. That's how I know there's something wrong with him.
11: Yeah,
10: it was
11: pulled out of the game.
10: It was...
11: That's bring in clean. Dylan Dodd with the bases loaded.
3: So very not Raisel Iglesias-like. But
10: it turned out to be 28 innings of 40,000-plus people in the stands.
11: Mm-hmm.
10: Starting pitchers, I said it on Friday pregame. I said, don't expect starting pitchers to get decisions in these games. They're not. You can tell me how good everybody is or how good somebody
11: but
10: is
11: But it was
10: not.
11: A good learning experience, if you want to count it as that, for both of these teams. That's what you're going to see if you're the Braves. You saw their top 3 pitchers in the postseason, and good for Grant Holmes. You know, high-pressure situation he got out of yesterday in that 6th inning. So some positives to take out of the weekend as well.
10: And the other part is if Iglesias is going to have a bad stretch, and remember at the beginning of last year, it was awful. And it was awful for an extended period of time. But guys will go through stretches. I'm going to stick to, again, what I said Friday coming back. There are going to be moments where your offense has to be the reason you win playoff games. And everybody is telling me that you have to be this and you have to beat that guy, and this is a great barometer test. There's going to be a moment, if you're really going to make a run through the World Series, where your offense has to be the best thing on the field, your bullpen's got to be the best thing on the field for 1 or 2 or 3 games, your starting pitcher's got to be a guy that, whether he's your ace or it's a guy you don't expect it from, somebody's going to have to flip a winner.
11: Right.
10: And this weekend proved, though, that I don't care who's on the mound. There's a really good chance that guy who is the most important guy to start the game isn't the guy that ends up with the decision.
3: How did you win the World Series? Eddie Rosario hitting home runs. Jorge Soler hitting home runs.
10: Well, baseball is littered. It's the Scott
11: Tyler Matzek having that moment in the NLCS.
3: Right.
11: Nobody saw that coming.
10: Nope.
11: As an aside, I'm a little threatened this morning. You're just about as tanned as me, and I don't like it.
3: He's coming off a vacation.
11: I don't like it one bit.
3: And he was tanner last week. That's how he's paled up.
11: I don't know who you think you are. There's only room enough for one tan person in the studio.
10: I don't see it as a competition.
3: Rabbit
10: you win. If you needed me, you win. It's all yours.
3: Austin Beans over here.
11: I'm very comfortable.
10: I probably took 3 years off my life just being in and around that beach.
11: But you proved a point. If I want to, I can.
3: What do you think about Vinatieri?
11: Funny,
3: over the line, tacky.
11: I mean, Bill Belichick is a guy that probably told him, hit the road. We don't need you anymore. And he went and got another ring. So maybe it's personal.
13: Not
11: who
13: talking
11: knows?
13: About this.
5: There you go. Domino, I need to apologize. I was tweeting on your Twitter feed again.
10: Oh,
5: so. on accident. I didn't realize it was up and running.
10: Anything I need to be, I don't know, concerned with?
5: No. I think I like something.
10: Okay, there's
5: somebody
10: no
5: followed you. I followed him back briefly, then I unfollowed him because I was your.
12: You like my question of the day then, because I figured that would never be demeanor.
5: Yes, I like something.
10: Oh, yeah. I don't
12: never
10: even know what it is.
12: To anything I do.
10: I don't know what the hell it is.
12: I have some new things
10: I'll
12: on
10: find
12: your,
10: out.
12: I figured something was awry at that point.
4: I'd have some new things on your algorithm. Beefybenchpressers.com.
10: You didn't like weenie pick or anything.
5: No.
12: Okay. Look at this.
10: All right. Everybody's cool in this room. Everybody's cool in this room.
3: Yeah, we're good.
10: Okay.
5: Yeah.
10: So I'll make sure.
3: Why? What's going on? You heard something? What's going on?
10: All right. Just making sure everybody's cool. Is everybody cool?
5: Yeah, we're good.
10: Okay.
5: Yeah, we had some constructive criticism from our Alex Anthopoulos interview.
12: I put it out there, you know, just something to learn from.
5: Yeah, thank you.
12: No problem.
5: We were without you.
3: I always thought being direct was what you wanted to be.
12: Right.
4: Now, I was the weak link. I mean, maybe you guys did a great job. But it's okay.
10: We did a good job. All right, everybody's cool, though.
5: Yeah, everybody's good.
3: How do we reset it?
10: Because there's a chance the afternoon show might actually have a problem. I don't know.
5: Oh.
13: Bingo.
3: What don't they have a problem with?
4: I think things are going to be changing. Bingo. Because John Kincaid's not going to let some of the foolishness that has gone on. I don't think that he's going to allow some.
12: I'm worried about the crossover, and this is something we'll address later on.
10: This is what I mean.
12: It's going to be about 7 minutes. I'm not really sure I could sit in the studio longer than that.
10: I'm officially on the record, and I was told, did you mean it? I was like, I meant every word I said on Friday.
4: Mark, this tape. What you
3: said you're in until you're out.
4: What you just asked us, I want to ask you for the first new crossover.
3: Are you good?
4: Is everybody cool?
10: Okay.
4: Are we cool in the room?
10: Yeah.
5: A long time. Right. A long time.
14: Yeah, Chris said as soon as it stops being fun, he's done.
12: Yeah.
4: I'll turn this car around.
10: As everybody else is still talking.
5: See you later.
4: He takes a headset off.
3: Lord knows you will turn your car around.
12: I'll abruptly end the conversation.
3: All right, we're done here. There's no parking for you. You're out.
10: Oh, and there could be something that comes up today, perhaps.
5: Let's have an open mind about it, though. Let's not just assume it's going to go terribly wrong.
12: I'm going to do my best to have an open mind. I'm making no promises.
10: You guys might want to be listening a little bit as well today.
3: Okay, round two-ish?
10: No, because I might have... I think I've got something to say.
3: All of us are good. We're good here.
10: Yeah, you're good. It has nothing to do with you.
12: That chapter's been closed.
10: It has nothing to do with you.
4: We let it go.
10: All right. Chris Cotter, by the way, I was with him last night. He said to apologize to you guys for him.
3: For what?
10: Because Chris Cotter was sitting here that day.
4: Well, he was brought into the situation. I'm not going to blame him.
12: I don't think anybody asked Chris Cotter his opinion on anything.
10: He gave it.
3: I get to golf with Chris coming up on Monday, so I'm excited about that.
12: All right. We'll call you. Until then, go sit in your corner. Don't worry about it.
4: I want to say thanks to Matthew. A fantastic job getting it done all day. Same with you, Matt Lear. He'll be joining us tomorrow in Flowery Branch. We're up there in Flowery Branch.
12: There's a two-hour limit. Anything, you know, less than 2 hours, you can't call in sick.
15: I was not paying attention.
4: The man was ill. He's got
12: 3 to 5 hours.
15: Well, I'm going to Maggiano's.
12: The unwritten rule.
4: He don't know what I'm talking about.
12: Hit him about 3 o'clock in the morning. We'll see you tomorrow, 6 to 10, from Flowery Branch here in the locker room. 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
4: Because I'm weak.
12: I'm out of here.
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12: 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Online, the YouTube channel, if you want to make some comments as you watch us and catch up on any shows or interviews, it's all there for you, as well as the X platform, and that's brought to you by Harris Cherokee Casino and Resort. What was the best and the worst from the weekend? That was a simple, straightforward question. And Chris, I think we saw a little bit of both. You can answer anything that happened this weekend in New York, seemingly, with the Braves finally surviving a one-run game in extras 2-1 yesterday.
10: Umpires got involved. Managers get involved. I'm not really sure how their guy didn't get tossed. I know why my guy got tossed, and rightfully so, and he's probably going to catch a fine for what he said afterwards. Chris Sale, whatever. Can somebody look? I don't know what it costs to get ejected from a game, and I don't know if Chris Sale, if he got fired on his day off.
11: He sure did.
10: Like, that's actually what happened to him on a Sunday morning. So he stays because his manager pulled a Bobby Cox and said, well, I'm going to get in the middle of this. We need him in the game. And that worked because Chris Hale got to stay in the game, but it was the next day that he got. So I don't even know if that's the same fine as if you're ejected, because you literally have to have confrontation with an umpire when you're not involved in anything baseball. Did they hit you for more on that one? I don't know. But I sort of respect Chris Sale. Yeah, he did sleep on it. He didn't feel better. There was a piece of sound post-game Saturday when Chris Sale, he said, because we played it yesterday, he said, I'm going to let other people talk about it. I'm not going to. Well, he must have went back to that hotel room and said, no, I do have something to say, and I'm not going to say it to the public. I'm going to say it to the umpire. And that's what he did, and he got ejected.
11: And so he sat on it all night, and tonight it's not going to be Chris Sale on the hill, but Bryce Elder, as he gets to pass another audition like Grant Holmes did yesterday at 7:15, taking on Christian Scott, Nolan McLean, and Martin Perez, 7:15 tomorrow, Wednesday at 7:15, again, Zach Thornton and Tyler Molle. We'll talk more about his debut in a Braves uniform, a record-setting one, if you will, in just a few minutes from now. But the Braves, despite losing 2 out of 3 in New York, come back to Atlanta, having won 9 of 11, and they still have that 8.5-game lead over the Phillies in this division. And as a staff, Brave starters have now logged 18 consecutive games without allowing more than 3 earned runs. And the starting staff combined since the All-Star break, Chris, 2.52. So everybody last week was up in arms about no starters being acquired aside from the guy that went off on Friday night in Tyler Molle. Well, so far, so good. Long way to go, but so far, so good for the Braves.
10: Yeah, and we did something this morning, Brave Central. I think Braves Vision will have it on tonight as well, where it didn't take very much. And I'm not really, you know, I don't chop it up. I don't deep dive. I don't go into the man cave or the whatever the hell it's called and break it all down. I'm not really big on those words. Yeah.
11: Don't go into the bunker right before the start of the football season?
10: No, because let me tell you what that means.
11: I'm sorry, nobody else does either. They just say they do.
10: Yeah. Most of us just sort of take other people's stuff because other people, their job is to actually go break down statistics and do other things, and then there it is.
11: It's a fair assessment, yeah.
10: So it didn't take much for me to go to, wait for it. What was it called? Baseballreference.com. And I went to every pitcher who was traded at the trade deadline, and I looked for their postseason history. You know, again, we needed a guy in the postseason. I'm not telling you I didn't want an upgrade. I'm not telling you I would have taken Jacob deGrom. You know how I felt about Dustin May. It took Scooble off the... But everybody who basically moved, there's nothing about their postseason history that tells me, you know what, that would have been the thing, because I'll give you a reason. Sometimes a guy like Madison Bumgarner, a good pitcher, becomes all-world. Sometimes a guy who's an ace gets shelled. Sometimes you just have everything in between, and that's usually what happens in October. My only point was, yes, I would have liked what I thought would have been an upgrade, but there weren't as many as people thought. I threw 5 guys out immediately. You weren't here on Friday, but 5 guys I threw out immediately said, I'm not telling you what I have is great, but I'm telling you that guy's not better. And then when you look and there's no postseason history, or it's not a good postseason history, and then counter with Tom Glavine has like 26 postseason decisions. Greg Maddux, John Smoltz, it's a different time. It was only one generation ago. But getting decisions in baseball is not the thing it used to be.
11: Well, I mean,
10: even in the postseason, unless you're elite or you fluke your way into one of those starts where people go, where did that come from?
11: Case in point, this was a postseason feel to it because the Yankees' top 3 starters went and none of them got a decision because the opposition held down the fort enough. 14 strikeouts for the Braves yesterday, and Cam Schlittler has what? 11 of those strikeouts. He still gives up that home run late, and the Braves find a way to win. So, case in point, he is, but it didn't matter in the end because it was 2 guys that failed the Braves on Friday night in Iglesias and Tyler Kinley coming through in the 9th and 10th inning yesterday to get that win 2-1 as Walt Weiss talks about an exhausted bullpen coming back home.
0: Yeah, I'm proud of our guys. You know, we came in here, it was a tough assignment, you know, after coming out of Atlanta really late, getting in the early morning hours here, you know, after a rain delay and our loss of starter after 3 innings. So we came in here tired with our bullpen tax. So really proud of the way our guys competed.
11: And again, a loss like the loss that you had on Friday is the worst kind of loss, is it not? Because you taxed your bullpen and still the other team beat you. So you go into the next day with a patchwork bullpen. And people don't want to hear it, but that's just the way it is.
10: Yeah, all losses are not created equally. And Walt Weiss years ago, when he was the bench coach, we talked about this, that if you go for it and you lose, it doubles up the loss. It's like getting a guy fired up in the bullpen. not using them, sitting them down, and then doing that. Do I get them hot again? Now, all of a sudden, I'm really dealing in a different world. It's not just that appearance, but what does it do for the next night or the night after that? So there's a lot of moving parts in this. I'm not telling you it's factually, you know, there are game scores, and you look at game scores just like war. You can just try to figure out. But what Malley did was as good, at, if not better, than anybody in their first go-round with their new team start. Gausman was fine. He got a win, seven innings, but he gave up runs. He gave up four walks. Dustin May was good, but the walks thing were there. You can make a case that he had the best outing in Yankee Stadium trying to make an impression to his new teammates in a playoff-type atmosphere. I don't know what he's going to do the next time out. It could be a toilet job. It could be
12: Mauricio
10: absolutely.
12: Dubon saved him. He almost gave up a two-run shot. Mauricio Dubon playing center field stole one. But when you look about at what he did in that game, nine strikeouts, the most by a Braves pitcher in his debut, a non-rookie situation, since someone by the name of David Palmer fan 10 against the Cardinals in 1986. So that's how historic it was. We'll hear from him in a second. Let's go back to what happened on Saturday. The balk call, which scores a run. The Braves go on to lose 5-4, and Walt Weiss gets thrown out of the game. And then Chris Sale sat on it because he needed to stay in there and pitch through the sixth inning until yesterday. Dan Marzell was the home plate umpire. Dan Marzell threw him out of the game before it even started yesterday. Here is Walt Weiss on the ejection.
0: Yeah, I think he had some words for the umpire from yesterday, but you know what? It's behind us. Everyone had their say, and we move on.
1: You ever been a part of that? We're seeing a guy get tossed before the game even starts?
0: Oh, yeah. I've seen it a few times. Yeah.
12: Marzell lost control of that game on Saturday. You know, aside from the balk, he completely lost control as a home plate umpire that game. Thought a pitch hit somebody, didn't really say anything right away, and then it went to replay, a couple of strikes overturned. It was a disaster of a fifth inning for him.
10: The crazy part is the hit by pitch that went to ABS, that's the guy who hits the triple that gets the whole balk thing in motion. They also had a guy who slow played it down to first base, and the next batter is facing an 0-1 because all of a sudden, again, whether you were Billy Badass or you just wanted to sort of have more of a say in this game, but the umpires and the managers and a whole bunch of other things happened. Look, it was at times fascinatingly interesting to watch baseball because it's August and it's just August baseball. But it was kind of nice, 40,000 plus amped up in that building. It wasn't Tuesday, Wednesday, Thursday. It was a Friday, Saturday, Sunday. And it was everything that we looked at and said, okay, what's the matchup? My offense versus those guys. What is my starting pitcher going to do against a team that quite honestly hits home runs, but they don't do very much well other than that. And it all played out. And you were 1-2. Did you salvage anything yesterday? Sure, you don't want to be 0-3. But there was a lot of things that happened over the course of the weekend that just made it feel better, more interesting to me as a fan than usually August baseball will give.
12: The bizarre thing was the fact that Chris Sale had to declare whether or not he was going to pitch out of the stretch or the windup, and that's what got Walt Weiss ejected. This is him, Walt Weiss, after the game on Saturday.
0: Yeah, Sale declared the hitter before that he was going out of the windup. And said he didn't declare after that. He's never done that in his career, so it's a terrible call. I always try to show the umpires respect, and they know that. But you can't make that call right there. He's never done it in his career. The guy's been in the league for 20 years. When they say they're cracking down on that, nobody told anyone. We never heard that. That's a conversation. That's a memo. That hey, this is going on. You can't make that call right there at that point in a game like that. You can't do it.
12: Is Walt Weiss going to get fined because he used the word terrible as in terrible call?
10: Yeah.
12: And aside from the ejection?
10: Yeah, and just because you said, look, I've respected umpires. Yeah, you might have a history of that, but that one's probably going to cost you a little bit more. It's going to cost you an ejection and whatever the fine is for saying something into a microphone that the league is going to deem you're not supposed to say. And I didn't know the rule. Drake Baldwin actually admitted he didn't know the rule.
12: I didn't know the rule either. If you didn't know the rule, I certainly didn't know the rule.
10: I thought
12: the catcher didn't know the rule, to your point.
10: Can I tell you what I thought? What my interpretation was, if I'm going to change up what I'm doing, how I start the inning, I have to tell you. And I think what they're all saying is, why do I have to declare if I didn't do anything different? I'm still pitching this way. At the end of the day, I'm sure it's going to be something that's going to be addressed. There's going to be letters sent out. And if the umpires now have said, we're going to crack down on that, you have to tell us before every batter, how do you intend to go? You know, there are rules, by the way, that you can change in the middle of an at-bat. If a runner advances, you can change in the middle of an at-bat. If you go, okay, now I want to actually go out of a windup, first and third, I'm in a stretch because I don't want them stealing. second and third after a stolen base, you're allowed to say, okay, now I'm going to go to a full windup. You do have to dictate that. But I didn't realize if you started one way, you had to keep saying this is what I'm going
12: to
10: do.
12: And now we all know. Back to yesterday, Grant Holmes, he gets out of a second and third two-out jam by getting a strikeout. He hasn't allowed more than three runs in 15 straight starts. Six innings, three hits, no earned runs, two walks, two strikeouts. Those are your WellStar Well Stats of the day. 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Here is Grant Holmes on his performance.
2: Took back the intensity a little bit. You know, I was getting a little bit ahead of myself earlier in the season, trying to do too much. You know, the past few bullpens, I've kind of, you know, toned down my intensity a little bit. You know, just tried to hit spots, let my stuff play. You know, I got good enough stuff to get people out. Was trying too hard to get them out. So I just turned it back a little bit and started throwing more strikes.
10: All right, I'm not going
12: to... You can't try to be perfect.
10: Yeah, I'm not going to do this because we talked about Ronaldo Lopez. When he pulled it back, did he gain a little bit of control? There was a guy named Norm Sherry. And he played for the Dodgers. And he is the guy that Sandy Koufax gave credit to because he said before a spring training game, he said, Sandy, we're not bringing a bunch of pitchers today. How about you try this? How about you try not to throw so hard? And this is when Sandy Koufax was all over the place. It literally changed his career. Spring training day, when Norm Sherry just said, we don't have a lot of pitchers coming with us on the road. How about you don't try to? And what Koufax found is the less hard I tried, the harder I actually threw. He said, but I was actually creating a problem for myself with my body mechanics because I was trying. I'm not telling you he thought he was overthrowing, but there is an intensity that sometimes will do you in as opposed to do you more.
12: You're too amped up, and he talked about making that adjustment. He has done that. He had a clean fourth inning yesterday, too, which means today you can celebrate with a clean car shine worthy of the major leagues at Tidal Wave Auto Spots. 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Now, Tyler Molly, we talked about the history that he made. Three hits over six scoreless innings on Friday. Let's hear him talk about what he did.
2: I was making good pitches, making, you know, my fastball was a little hoppy today, threw some good splits, didn't throw a ton of cutters or sliders or anything. It's mainly just fastball split. And
10: Every time they showed him on a close-up on the mound, all I can think of, that's the guy who lives down at the end of your cul-de-sac, and every once in a while, back in the day when people watered their lawn with a hose, that's exactly what he looks like. Hey, Jim, you just waved to Jim. Jim is never a problem. Jim is not a guy that you're going to hang around with very
12: Jim
10: much.
12: Jim flies under the radar.
10: But he sort of looks really very unassuming. Hey, neighbor. Hi. Have a good day. That's what he looks like. And I'm not telling you everybody looks like Brad Pitt or everybody looks like Al Roboski. But he was, I didn't know anything about the guy. He certainly couldn't have told you, hey, give me an artist's sketch. Give me a rendering of that guy. I said, let me see him. Oh, no, that's Jim, the unassuming neighbor.
12: Some guys blend in a little easier than others. 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
10: I think he might have ended the weekend second in home runs. Two guys with 35, and he's right behind him at 34.
12: And so good for Matt Olson. The home run on Friday almost gave you the win. 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The old bongos mean the old headlines. What's coming up on this program? Will this SEC school change the way that players are paid forever? We'll talk about that as we go on campus at 11 o'clock forever, Domino.
10: Oh,
12: you heard me.
10: Can I tease something in for 11 o'clock?
12: Well,
10: if we don't do a camera,
12: I don't see why you should not.
10: Because it's college football related?
12: Yeah.
10: You're telling me on campus is at 11?
12: Yes.
10: What if I told you maybe there's a new number that's entered the game?
12: I like that. All of that will happen at 11 o'clock, and it's the Baseball Power Hour starting at noon. Buster only will join us for his usual conversation right at 12 o'clock. And then Mark DeRosa, friend of the show from the MLB Network, he's going to be our guest at 12:30. So do some research on some baseball, Domino. Be ready. Dot the I's and cross the T's.
10: Can I ask
12: for that
10: a dumb
12: Baseball
10: question?
12: Power Hour at noon?
10: Matt, is he at the Field of Dreams game early, or is he going to still be in Secaucus today when we talk to him? Secaucus? All right, because he is part of, I believe, the broadcast on Thursday night.
12: He'll be at the plant, if you will, okay, the factory in Secaucus. Anyway, that's what's coming up. 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And it's only training camp. We'll tell you all about it next. Domino Anciulini, you're on your home for Braves baseball. 7:15 with the Mets tonight. 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
4: 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Braves won another tight one, beat the Yankees 2-1 in 10 innings yesterday. Grant Holmes with six scoreless. Matt Olson his 34th homer of the year. Michael Harris with the go-ahead RBIs. Braves are able to avoid the sweep up in the Bronx, so they maintain an 8.5-game lead in the NL East as they come home now for six games before the Diamondbacks this weekend. First three-game set with the Mets. Bryce Elder, Christian Scott on the mound for game one at 7:15. Falcons back on the practice field this afternoon. Their first preseason game set for Friday night at Mercedes-Benz Stadium. We'll keep you up to date here on Atlanta Sports Station, of the home of the Braves. 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
12: 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Will this football decision finally come to a head? I mean, finally come to a head this week. We'll get to that in less than 5 minutes.
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12: How about this, Chris? On Friday, the Falcons actually did live tackling for a period. Something that didn't happen in the previous two regimes, and something that a lot of teams don't do. Why does Kevin Stefanski do it? Here he is explaining the how and why and the thinking.
13: I've done it over the years. My first NFL practice, 2005, up at Lehigh University, Andy Reid. Practice first day, there's Brian Dawkins tackling Brian Westbrook on the first day of practice. I know how it's been over the years. I also know the rules and what they are, and I respect them. I think there's a way to work hard. I think there's a way to work smart, and I think there's a way to practice live, because that's what the game is, and I think there's a way to do it safely. And like I've said before, to get ready to play football, you have to play football.
10: So hold on. Just make sure. So we're not going to lose a draft pick because they tackled on Friday,
12: I don't believe
10: right?
12: So. No,
10: all
12: I
10: right,
12: don't.
10: So we did it within the rules.
12: Yes, I think we're okay.
10: Down
12: the
10: hall.
12: Fantastic. The right people are now in charge. I don't think those things are going to happen again.
10: Okay.
12: The inmates are not running the asylum. They were supposed to do live.
10: I feel like the dog who gets hit with the newspaper.
12: Right, I understand.
10: Every time I hear something, I go,
12: flinch.
10: Wait.
12: Yeah, I know.
10: Are we allowed to do that? Because we've had multiple fines and draft picks go asunder because we just didn't, I don't know, read the contract.
12: Completely understandable. They were supposed to do the same in front of the fans at Lanier High School on Saturday, but because of the lightning and everything else, the practice got cut short. A couple of highlights from that. Bijan Robinson and Tyler Goodson took the number one kickoff return rep. So is that something Bijan is going to do more of? play more special teams. I mean, you're paying them all this money. You might as well run them into the ground. I mean,
10: yeah, just be ready, though.
12: Something happens. I understand.
10: I'm of the belief that
12: fans will turn on you.
10: I would love kickoff and punts to actually be something my team did well. I would like shorter fields to have to go get touchdowns. Who in this league does that well? It is the least talked about thing that used to be one of the most exciting plays in football that everybody's like, yeah, we don't do that anymore. What do you mean? Yeah, we got these new rules on kickoffs. I can't even follow what the rules are anymore.
12: They're a little bit different now where there's more opportunities created, thankfully.
10: I know. But when was the last time?
12: You saw the Falcons give up a lot of big kick returns last year, unfortunately. That's how we know.
10: When was the last time, not just around here, when was the last time a punt returner turned this league on his head? It just doesn't happen. And again, maybe because guys are better at this or better at that. I don't know what the hell it is. But I would like to have a weapon back there once in a while.
12: And if you have the quarterback challenges that you have right now, field position, it's always important, but especially, Chris, with the Falcons. It's really important. Now, as we all know, Bijan is back with a new contract and all. What's the plan for him on the practice field?
1: Bijan, yes. Will he be ramped up today more at all?
13: Continuing on his ramp, he'll be in there for a couple plays, but going to be obviously smart as we build this out.
12: So be smart. I don't know whatever that means. He's been pretty active the last two practices. They're back on the field today, but Friday he was all over the place, and before the lightning started striking at Lanier High School, he was all over the place again. Jesse Bates has a back issue. He's been out for a while, and a lot of people are wondering, with it being the final year of his contract, is this a hold-in situation?
10: Because
12: I go back to what you've said many times over, Domino. If you're going to talk about an injury, what are you going to say? It's the back.
10: There's no doubt about it. Doc, what do you think? I don't know. It's a back. I got nothing. That guy's telling you it hurts. Maybe it does. You think he's jaking? Think he wants a new contract? Yeah, maybe. But if you're asking my medical opinion, and these guys all went to like real full-blown medical school, there's not many times that you could actually go, I think he's fudging on the back.
12: Jesse Bates.
10: The fact that the contract thing is actually a thing, or could be a thing, is a connect-the-dots moment.
12: I don't know if you guys talked about this on Friday. They put together some deals, possibly, for contenders around the NFL. Jesse Bates going to, the Broncos was one of those deals. Or 49ers, I'm sorry.
10: Yeah.
12: To help out Raheem Morris. I don't know why, if you're the Falcons, you would make that deal.
10: Well, maybe we want to help out Raheem Morris. You know, it's not like we gave him a whole bunch of money and everything to
12: right.
10: do nothing for us.
12: I don't think you would make that
10: I
12: deal.
10: Don't feel like I owe Raheem Morris anything,
12: no.
10: If we're really going to be honest here.
12: Not.
10: I don't feel like I owe anybody in that whole system and... what do they call that? That regime. I don't owe any of them anything.
12: And I don't want a third-round pick for Jesse Bates. He's going to play out his contract here if I think that we can be a playoff team. And in this division, why not? James Pierce Jr. starting to get more work. I guess Greg Beadles did an interview someplace either today or over the weekend. I heard Brian Finneran talking about it this morning. They expect to find out very, very soon about what is going to happen as far as suspensions with James Pierce Jr. You said something last week, and I agree. They probably already know by now.
10: I would think so. I don't know if the league can actually not have you start.
12: I was listening a little bit more than I should have been on Friday. You set it on with Chris Carter.
10: Oh, okay. Yeah, I probably have believed that. I don't think you really want to get into the second week of camp, which is really now full camp, after the whole 2 or 3 days of, you know, we can't do this and we can't do that. What do they call that? That build-up period? It was actually
12: the ramp-up period.
10: Yeah, it's a ramp-up.
12: That's what they said with Bijan Robinson, yeah.
10: Oh, that's a new buzzword?
12: Yeah.
10: Is that one word or two words? Is there a hyphen?
12: No, I think it's just two words.
10: Oh, okay.
12: I don't believe a hyphen is involved.
10: It just would seem more important, I think, if there was a hyphen. But you can't fudge with a team trying to get ready in the first full week of real camp if you know the answer. And by the way, there's no news coming on James Pierce Jr. Like, nothing is going to break at this point. And if it does, it's probably not going to be good.
12: No, I mean, he's going to miss time. I think everybody understands
10: so
12: that.
10: So hold on. The president of football, Mr. Beadles, the suit, was the one who actually put that out there.
12: According to Brian Finneran.
10: Okay.
12: That was my source this morning.
10: I would think my head coach might actually be the guy who, you know, and was it one Vary or two?
12: I think it was one. Don't hold me to that.
10: Because okay. I think you said two. I think you said like, very, very soon.
12: I feel like I'm on the witness stand
10: well,
12: now.
10: That's... Again,
12: may perjure myself.
10: We have
12: better
10: to
12: be careful.
10: We have to take this job more seriously.
12: I guess so. Apparently, we do. Avion Terrell, the second round pick, working in with the first team slowly but surely. Same deal with linebackers Kendall Daniels and Harold Perkins Jr. Here is Mike Hughes, the veteran corner, on the rookie corner, Avion Terrell.
11: I love his game, bro. He goes out there, plays free. He knows what he's capable of, so he's an aggressive guy, not the biggest corner. 5'10 corners are not really in style anymore, so we got to have a different knack to it. And he has that knack for the ball. He's been getting after it.
12: So far, so good as he works with the first team. And Daniels was a guy that wasn't healthy throughout the OTAs, but built just like Divine Diablo, and that's who he's lining up next to. And I guess they're doing a bunch of different things with my guy, Harold Perkins Jr.
10: When's Diablo going to get his contract?
12: It's a good question. He's another one.
10: All right. Just wondering.
12: His deal's up at the end of the year.
10: Everybody's on a roll. Maybe we just actually slide one more piece of paper across the table at this point. Why does it seem... I know where the weight room is. I know that it's sort of a new thing. Did you hear what was going on in the background? What do you think that was in the background? That sound, I'm going to tell you what that sounded like.
12: Go ahead, you go
10: that
12: first.
10: That sounded like the old stack weights in your high school where you're doing leg presses.
12: Yeah, the universal machine.
10: Right. And it sounds like the weights go up, the plates hit, the plates go up, the plates hit.
12: It's you got pull downs, you got the place where you can do triceps and biceps, the leg press. It's all there, one machine.
10: Yeah.
12: Like a five in one.
10: Uh-huh.
12: Yeah. Listen, sometimes those machines, they stick around for a reason. They do serve their purpose.
10: There's no doubt about it. And I remember when our high school got one of those. People stared at it like it was a new baby.
12: Right.
10: Like it was a new baby with a third eye. This is amazing. We have one of these now? Yeah, five people can work out at once? Yeah. And then somebody inevitably, pulling the pin out, they would tug on it, it would go wrong, and boom, there goes a finger.
12: Yep.
10: And I've never seen... somebody not.
12: I just saw a guy.
10: Their finger hit by a plate because they didn't know what to do with the pin, pulling it in or putting it back.
12: I just saw a guy at the workout anytime over the weekend do the same thing. The cable that holds the pin there was stuck between a stack of weights. He tried to pull it out.
10: Get a professional.
12: Thankfully, there wasn't a lot of weight on there, but it got the tip of his finger. It drew some blood. You got to be careful. Don't reach in there.
10: No. There
12: are people that work in the gym for a reason.
10: That's
12: you go
10: right.
12: Get one of them. Now, speaking of wrap-up periods, Aaron Donald, a decision is currently expected this week.
10: I know. I saw him. What kind of shape is that guy? Boy, he let himself go.
12: Yeah, he looks terrible. Now, the good deal is with him, this is the first time.
10: I saw things taken like from a drone, and I could still tell it was Aaron Donald.
12: And
10: like, just his silhouette, I was like, yeah, that's Aaron Donald.
12: They had the same plan for him, not because he retired in 17 and 18, but contract holdouts were taking place. So he's been down this road before. So he's going to be ready if he wants to play. And he wouldn't be wasting his time. He's going to play. He wouldn't be doing all this. I know he likes to work out. That's his hobby. He's always in shape. But you're not doing all this if you're not coming back to play.
10: Well, I'm going to tell you what I don't think he is. I don't think he's a narcissist. You know, if this guy had a hint of narcissism.

0: hobby. He's always in shape. But you're not doing all this if you're not coming back to play.
1: Well, I'm going to tell you what I don't think he is. I don't think he's a narcissist. You know, if this guy had a hint of narcissism, dig me. Look, I've been out of the league a little bit. I'd like a little bit of attention. Yeah, I don't. There's nothing about his career that screams he's a dig me guy.
0: And they opened the season week one in Australia on a Friday against the Niners.
1: He used to take videos of himself like flipping tires because he knew it was entertaining. Oh, and because he could. But I never watched one of his and said, look at this guy. Look at him. No, I always thought it was he knew that it was entertaining, that people would look and see what a freak he was.
0: So what you're saying is when you watch a guy like LeBron work out,
1: go
0: you
1: ahead.
0: Don't get the same feel when you watch a guy like Aaron Donald work out. If I may read between the lines, I've been around you a while. I know what you're saying.
1: Yes.
0: Nick Chubb, when you would see him squat, I don't know, 800 pounds.
1: Right.
0: He wasn't doing it like LeBron was showing off. He was doing it because, well, he could.
1: Yeah, and I swear to God, it was like a drone shot. I was like, yeah, that's Aaron Donald, before they even got close up.
0: So most likely he is going to be back. The Hall of Fame was this weekend. Can someone help me out? I saw pictures of Chris Berman making the rounds with like a polo shirt on, and his pants were just about falling down. I'm guessing that was AI. There's no way that could have been real, what I saw Chris Berman walking around in.
1: He has sloppy in him.
0: But I mean, his pants.
1: I didn't see him walking around like this, but he has a history of sloppy.
0: He had like low cut khakis on, and they looked like they were falling off.
1: Why would somebody
0: I don't know what's real and what's not.
1: AI and Chris Berman.
0: I don't know. You have to have more self awareness than that. That cannot be a real video that I saw.
1: Somebody find the picture and let me see the video or the picture, and I'd be curious. And I'm going to tell you though, he has a history of sloppy.
0: Yeah. Anyway, this was real. Adam Vinatieri wins Super Bowls with the Patriots. Wins another one with the Colts. Obviously, Bill Belichick was his coach in New England, and it turned into a roast of Bill Belichick. His acceptance speech.
2: I would repeat those last few statements about Coach Bill Belichick as well. Thank you for demanding excellence every single day. Your preparation, discipline, and attention to detail shaped far more than my football career. Unfortunately, Bill couldn't make it here today. There's a lot going on at UNC right now. He may be on a recruiting trip right now looking for the next Lawrence Taylor. I thought it was because training camp had already started. But in truth, it's because he's judging his girlfriend's cheerleading competition.
0: He did go on to say, all jokes aside, in my opinion, Bill is the greatest coach of all time. So some chuckles there. No chuckles as Roger Craig earned his place in Canton and taped his 10-minute speech. And this was a large part why it was taped and not live.
3: I've been diagnosed with vascular dementia that my doctors believe may be related, at least in part, to the concussions I experienced during my career. The changes were gradual. At first, they were easy to dismiss as normal aging. Over time, my family noticed it too, and ultimately led us to seek answers from my doctor. Two things can be true. Football gave me opportunities beyond anything I could imagine. It helped shape the man I became. At the same time, we know more today about brain health than when I played.
0: And the game is different. You know, we talk about no more two-a-days, and we talk about no more live tackling. Well, there has to be some of it. Two-a-days are gone. What you were taught in the 70s, 60s, 70s, and 80s, let's take those three decades. What you were taught in practice, how to tackle, what to do, is completely different now. And it's sad to see this, but you understand, if, again, you played in the 60s, 70s, and 80s, it's easy to understand why some of these players are in the positions they are today.
1: Look, nobody wanted to get hurt by being reckless with their body, but there was one thing. Get the guy with the ball to the ground. And if you can hit a guy, shadow with a whistle or beforehand, a wide receiver coming across the middle who doesn't have the football, knock him down. It's how you stayed in the league. It's how you built your reputation. It's how eventually you got paid.
0: Chris, you were hitting in practice. You were hitting each other in practice. As an offensive or defensive lineman in the 60s, 70s, and 80s, you were cracking heads full speed in practice.
1: Oh, rat-tat-tat.
0: 2 to 3 times a week.
1: It's
0: horrifying as you look back.
1: I'm not saying this is factually accurate. But there's a reason that a drop of water continuously on your forehead will drive you crazy. There's a tap, tap, tap that will be an accumulation. We knew this, and you've heard me say this for our 30 years together. Al Toon told us in the 80s, my second concussion was easier than my first. My third was easier than my second. So it's not like we didn't know that. Now, I was going to do something later on video, but I'll just do it now. I just can't use the language. Roger Craig waited 28 years to go to the Hall of Fame, 33 years after he retired. It was a joke. You heard me for decades with you say, how the hell is Roger Craig not in the Hall of Fame? Well, I'm glad he's still with us, and I'm glad he was able to be there. He's

0: sort of needed somebody to help him around a little bit, which is sad. And I'm not telling you this wouldn't have happened to him if he was in the Hall of Fame. But if you would have put him in the Hall of Fame when he was supposed to be in the Hall of Fame, I can tell you his weekend would have been different. Why did that guy have to wait 28 years to get into the Hall of Fame?
1: I have to ask the writers. I don't know. He certainly deserved to be in a lot sooner. I agree with you.
0: It was absurd. And this goes back to we put guys in when they're dead or we put them in when they're old and close to dead. This guy, again, being in the Hall of Fame would not have changed in all likelihood what he's going through now. But I know this. He would have enjoyed it. His family would have enjoyed it. It would have been different. How about put people in the Hall of Fame when they're supposed to be in the Hall of Fame to avoid maybe the next one of these?
1: Guys that played in the 80s can back me. Chris, you were part of the football deal in the 80s. They would tell you, lead your head up, bow your neck to protect your neck, but lead with your face. We want to see a snot bubble come out of your nose, or you make a snot bubble come out of somebody else's nose. I mean, that was the philosophy. People didn't know any better at the time. That was the philosophy. They know better now.
0: I don't want to do this John Michaels or, you know, let me tell you about my injury. I played high school football, and I paid the price with two neck surgeries. When my surgeon got in 2000, and the day that it happened was the day that Reggie Jackson hit three home runs, because I slept through it all. For 2 days, I slept.
1: That's what they told you to do, sleep. Sleep it off, you'll be fine.
0: I had a surgeon going to do neck surgery. He said, you know you have two hairline fractures on two vertebrae. Well, the x-ray in 77 didn't show it. That's high school football. That's a crown to crown. I know the hit. I don't remember after the hit. But that's one time. High school mass speed, the physics of it.
1: Let alone this level.
0: Exactly.
1: Over and over and over again, but at least he was there to enjoy it. This local hero made huge headlines last week, and now he can't play. Find out why when we come back.
0: I can't hold off on my college football tees anymore. I got to tell you, there's a new number in town.
2: Let him give it, Nick.
1: We're going to do it in like 15 minutes.
0: Okay.
1: Just hold off.
0: All right.
1: We got a long way to go.
0: All right.
1: This is a linear show.
0: Yeah,
1: we'll
0: remember,
1: get to it.
0: There's a new number in town.
1: Right. That'll happen at 11. We'll talk about this local hero, why he's not playing for a while when we come back. 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
0: Yeah, it's hot because it's Georgia, and it's going to continue to be hot. They're actually saying, yep, August and September might even be hotter than July was, and it was pretty hot in July at times, too. So what does that mean? That means central heating and air conditioning is ready to take your call, but you can actually avoid a problem. Have them come out preemptively. If your air conditioning system has not been working very well this summer or it didn't work very well last year and you're just holding on, yeah, is that a strategy? Sure it is. Is it a good one? No, it's not, because most times it's just a repair. If you have a piece of equipment, 5, 8, 10 years old, especially if you don't have carrier stuff on the side of your house, there's a really good chance it wears down more quickly. And remember, any piece of equipment that you continue to run when it's not working optimally, it's going to need a bigger problem-type repair, maybe even a replacement. Now, they can do that. I mentioned Carrier for a reason. Central, since 1947, do the math on that, 79 years. 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
0: Hey, Chris D'Amino with Jonathan Geller of D. Geller & Son, and boy, have I got questions for you. 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
17: 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Rays back at Truist Park, but football must be close. The preseason heating up this weekend. News today, Patriots giving tight end Hunter Henry a big two-year extension. Bears wide receiver Luther Burden expected to miss the preseason. And former Dog and Volunteer center Cade May is going to miss significant time for the Lions after suffering a serious wrist injury. To the first place Braves, a tightly contested weekend in New York, managed to take the finale 2-1 over the Yankees yesterday. Now they're gearing up for a three-game set with the Mets tonight at Truist Park. Bryce Elder on the mound at 7:15. First, though, Buster Olney at noon. Mark DeRosa at 12:30. Keep it right here on The Fan, 680 and 93.7 FM.
1: 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We'll get to that a little past the top of the hour. Haynes King, we know what he did in that Hall of Fame game for the Panthers. But he also injured his hamstring in the process, so he is going to be week to week. And Kyle Trask has now been signed by the Carolina Panthers. Five of the six drives after King entered the game, Carolina scored on. The only one they didn't score on was a fumble by the running back. If nothing else, you're going to get a lot of things on tape, and you have already in that one game. Dave Canales compared Haynes King and his mobility to that of Russell Wilson, whom he previously worked with as the quarterback's coach in Seattle. That is one hell of a thing to say. And if your coach is saying that about you and you go on the practice squad, people are going to know your name now as a result. If they didn't before, and they should because of what he did at Georgia Tech.
0: Yeah, now, if you've got a good coaching staff, even when he's dealing with a hamstring, you're still teaching him how to play quarterback. There are still things you can do. He's not away from, oh, the hamstring. What are you, Haynes called out sick today. What? No, they're going to actually work with him to make him an NFL-capable quarterback. That's what a good coaching staff does. Whether you drafted a guy eighth overall, or you draft a guy in the sixth or seventh round, or you bring in an undrafted free agent, how about you coach him? And the fact that he used that comparison, like this is, by the way, for anybody who's listening, this is pre-Russell Wilson turning into a joke, getting married, and all of a sudden this is the, sort of losing his mind.
1: Right, the Super Bowl champion, yeah. Russell Wilson in Seattle.
0: Yeah. Yeah. He didn't go Taysom Hill, by the way, which is interesting because that's the easiest one to do. He went to a guy who played every down and got to two Super Bowls.
1: And we'll see if he has a future with the Carolina Panthers. If not, someone is going to give him a chance, Haynes King, in the NFL. He's just going to be banged up now indefinitely. Now, before we talk about what Lane Kiffin once again did to rock the boat, you finally get to pay off on your tees. And if people haven't heard the college football tees with us going on campus next, what is that tees?
0: Oh, the tees.
1: Yes, the tees. Yeah,
0: there's a new number in town. And you might be interested.
1: All right, that and more as we go on campus next. Cellini and Domino, the Fan 680, 93.7 FM, and for free, the Fan app.
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1: Before, Domino, you pay off on your tees. LSU is considering creating something that would work with their SEC media rights deal with ESPN, and they'll invest, or at least have a private company invest with them, which would create a perpetual revenue-generating model. So this is what would happen. If somebody invests like $100 million, a company invests, you'll get a 9% stake to be a private investor, and then you would get 7% of any of the profits moving forward. So this could change the way that everybody invests now in college football. The problem is, if you're dealing with private investors, sometimes they want to see a quick turnaround. And if they don't, do they drop off? And how much money do you lose? It's like almost on a much smaller scale what we do, selling to advertisers. They want results. If they don't get results, then what happens? Is that a fair assessment, fair analogy?
0: So the big thing would be, how much of it do you need to control? Is it 80%, 75%, 90%? Because if you sell one share at 9%, you're not just selling one. you'll get in and you'll actually sell. And you'll have 80%, 82%. Maybe you go down to 73% if you're just on. Now, remember, that number can change. Now your $100 million only gets you 7%. Or now your $100 million gets you 11%. It depends on how they're doing.
1: Right, it's a sliding
0: business.
1: Scale it could be.
0: Well, what's the return on investment? Well, for $100 million, they're telling you that we can make you 7% on your money. That's what you're basically telling them. Somehow, some way, hook or by crook, you will get 7% whether we have it or not, whether it comes out of our pocket or, again, here's the other thing you do have to worry about, cookbooks. How do I know that your books are legit?
1: So you're saying
0: you're in a brand new world.
1: Might not be on the up and up in the state of Louisiana. Is that what you're saying, Chris?
0: There's a big difference in you'll get 7% of profits as opposed to getting 7% every year on your return. So, to be determined.
1: If I tell you the truth about what I know, I'm as dead as that crab meat. I saw JFK. I know what goes on in Louisiana.
0: But this also tells you, 2 weeks ago, I told you, what would it cost to buy the University of Georgia? And I did valuations. Well, do the math. If $100 million gets you 9%, I can tell you what you believe the value of it in 100% totals would actually be. It's interesting.
1: Not every school can do this. You have to be the right school.
0: Well, what you're saying is we have the potential to turn a profit.
1: Correct.
0: Go to some other schools who tell you we have a potential. Yeah, I don't like your potential. Therefore, I'm not going to invest in you. LSU seems like, if there is such a thing, of a profitable type entity. But what you're doing is you're now taking $100 million and you're giving it to investors. What they're investing in is your profitability as a sports entity.
1: All right, so pay off on the tees. You've been aching to pay off on this.
0: I don't remember. What are you talking about? What's that? Okay, here's the deal. Heather Dinich and a couple of others are now putting it out there. 16 to 24 has been a debate.
1: For the college football playoff.
0: What if the new number that I talked about was 20? And my guess is this is what would happen. Because 20, you got to figure out, well, how do you do that? What if I told you the second 8, first 12, you're like it used to be. We're going to do elimination games. We're going to have 4 elimination games. We're going to get down to 16, which is a number that most of you could deal with if you had a chance to make more money.
1: So instead of an SEC championship game, instead of a Big Ten championship game, they are replaced by these elimination games.
0: And they would call them college football playoff games because when the TV thing comes up, you're saying we want more money in the kitty. My guess is this is how the math would go. I'm going to play 4 games. 8 teams, I get down to 16, the number that a lot of people want. I can't get you to 24, but I'll get you to 20, and we'll put a package together that can include a Thursday night game, a Friday night game, 2 Saturday night games during what would be a dead-ish period in college football.
1: And please don't say it's going to cheapen the regular season. I keep going back to the NFL ratings. People are still going to watch. It's still going to mean something the regular season. The games are still going to be watched.
0: Well, now we have a fight to be in that last 8 who gets one more chance to be, I don't know, higher rated team, I'm assuming ranked team, is going to get a home game, which is always better than going to a corporate spot. And you can sell more football without going to 24. I'm going to get at 16, but I'm going to have 4 games to get to 16.
1: Please don't tell me, like locally last year in a similar situation, we would have had perhaps Georgia hosting, or Georgia Tech, I should say, hosting BYU in a playoff game. Please don't tell me, like on a Thursday night, that wouldn't have been huge here in town.
0: Who's our intern today?
1: I don't think we have one.
0: Oh,
1: I think they all went back
0: Did
1: to school.
0: Did those kids all go back to school?
1: Yeah, you chased them all
0: lazy.
1: Back.
0: Yeah.
6: The morning show has one. The afternoon show has one. We don't have
0: all
6: one.
0: All right. So, Matt Edgar, I'm sorry. Can I
1: all
0: ask
1: those shows,
0: you?
1: In their defense, do need them. The morning show more so than the afternoon show. They can use all the help they can get. Back to you, Chris.
6: Fire in the hole.
0: Yeah. I mean, I thought we were all good. We said we were all good this morning. You just want to drop another bomb?
1: I am the umpire of Sports Talk Radio. I call it like I see it. That's all.
0: Matt Edgar, as a producer, can I ask you to look? The final ranking for college football teams last year is so deemed by the committee, the 13 geniuses that makes up the committee. Can you look for teams 13 to 20 and tell me 13 playing 20, 14 playing 19? What would the elimination games have been? Because I'm going to go back to your, would it cheapen it? I don't know. They all 4 might not be pearls, but I'll guarantee you, if you go 13, 20, 14, 19, you play 4 games. You know what you and I are going to say? Wait, you're going to give me that for free on a Saturday or a Thursday night or a Friday night?
1: You think people aren't going to watch? They're going to watch.
0: They're also today, speaking of money, and this is why allegedly this has been talked about in hushed tones. Don't put it out there. We're going to do it. Today is the day that I think some of the numbers crunching people are going to come out with what would a 16 team, what would a 24 team pay? And maybe we actually get middle ground with this. because there's no doubt about it. Let me tell you what's not going to happen if you put more college football teams into the playoffs. You're not going to get less money on your TV deal.
1: Yeah, I think that's fair.
0: I will guarantee.
1: It's a fair assessment.
0: I will not guarantee you 7% of my profits, but I will guarantee you that you will get more money with more teams in.
1: And you talked about the powerful room of 13. They're still going to do their penultimate, which is their second last top 25 show on Tuesday, December the 1st, 4 days before conference championship weekend, and a full 6 days before the final bracket is revealed on December the 6th, that Sunday. Remember what happened last year.
0: Are they just going to do it better, though?
1: They caught a lot of heat last year because they had Notre Dame ahead of Miami, and then when all was said and done, all of a sudden, Notre Dame was usurped by Miami for no apparent reason, and it was the same time period, and everybody blasted them, and some felt that changes should have been made. No changes are going to be made. Everything's going to stay the same.
0: Well, they're going to try to do it better this time around.
1: Well, yeah.
0: They're going to try not to get pantsed, as we like to say at the end. But now, can I say something looking back? I say this all the time. Not all publicity is good publicity. I promise you, that's not really true. But they ended up winning because it took on a heightened, oh my God, how will they screw it up the next time? So they really did get something out of it. They weren't good at it.
1: Oh, it's a TV show. They want people to watch. If you hate watching, you're still watching. That's all that matters.
0: Or if I'm waiting for you to trip up, or if I need to know who was voted off the island and that still sort of appeals to you, they can still give you that with live TV.
1: And we talk about business taking over college football.
0: By the way, do you like four playoff games?
1: Yes.
0: 12 are safe.
1: I'm all for it.
0: Four playoff games, we get it down to 16.
1: Yes.
0: I'm in. What are we talking about, by the way? Why? We just settled it. Do that.
1: I have no issue with that at all. Look at last year's SEC championship game. Imagine a playoff game replacing that, because the game meant nothing. I mean, it was Georgia and Alabama. They already played during the regular season. It didn't matter who won or lost that game. Everything kind of stayed the same. Yes, this would be an elimination game. It would mean a lot more. You could host it at Mercedes-Benz Stadium, and it'll still be a great atmosphere, and I would believe.
0: And your next to last game, or your last game, could be, do I get in or do I not? So I'm sort of staving off elimination before the actual elimination games.
1: Yeah, makes sense
0: to me. And by the way, I don't want it played. I will change. If there's more money going to a neutral site because teams can make more money because the city will kick in, I want on campus. I want more on campus. I want less fancy pants buildings. I would like all four of those games to be on campus. I just think you get a better atmosphere with a hometown crowd.
1: I get what you're saying.
0: And if I'm higher ranked than you, my advantage is I get to play in my building.
1: Brought up Alabama. Alabama appears to have made a change to its jersey to make room for a sponsor. Recent photos show that classic script A that was at the base of the collar has now been replaced by the SEC logo, which used to be opposite the Nike logo on one of the shoulders. So that means that there's going to be a patch on an Alabama uniform, because everybody, even Alabama, needs to make more money. So get used to it, college football fans. It's coming to a university near you. Kirby was on the mic yesterday, and Glory Glory, their private website that you can sign up for, their media website, suggested that nobody post any videos, photos, or written notes, but some did. He was on the mic, and it was over, you know, the heat index 100 degrees, and he was getting all over everybody, especially the young players and especially the wide receivers. And they also mentioned that Gunnar Stockton looks thicker and more athletic, Chris, than last season. I'm not sure he looks like John Batir, the Oklahoma quarterback, but Chris, let's face it, who really does, aside from professional wrestlers?
0: I'm on record. I think he could flip the script on a couple of people this year. Oklahoma can. And I'm not, look, Lincoln Riley, what are you going to do? Oklahoma, what are you going to finally do? Texas, what are you going to finally do? There aren't a lot of who have proven that they're really worth us going crazy about. Matter of fact, Texas needs to actually be better because of their preseason ranking and a preseason ranking already this year. But the fringe players, let's just call them the sort of-ish fringe players. Yeah, there's something to the idea of, what have you got for me this year? Make me interested. Make me care about you or talk about you in a positive light. There's going to be a lot of teams that are going to get a crack at it.
1: Yeah, Georgia Tech going to host Colorado to open up the season. That's right around the bend. And there's going to be, if you go to the game, a noticeable difference. 40% more concession points of sale. Better to keep the line short and encourage more trips for hot dogs and drinks. I will say this. You go back to the days when Dave Brain was the AD and he told everybody it's a pipe dream to be consistently a 9 or 10 game winner. Ryan Alpert has not taken that stance. Jay Batt before him and now Ryan Alpert. He said, we're talking to every pro team in town because they are ahead of the curve when it comes to everything. And seemingly, Georgia Tech was not willing to do that for years. And the game day experience is going to be completely different now. You saw that Fanning Center. That overlooks the field from the corner of the stadium. Going to be repurposed on game days into a premium space called the Rec Deck. So you're going to have merchandise sales below that. It was a photographer's workroom that's been transformed into another premium club area called the West Festival Club. So that side of the stadium, Chris, is going to be completely different now. It's going to be a party atmosphere at Georgia Tech. And people in the past, we know, we've been around this for 30-plus years, were not willing to embrace what this new regime is now willing to embrace because they need the money.
0: Yeah, athletics now is, with the new president, newish, you know, again, not new. I don't know what constitutes new, how long you've been around. But there seems to have been a push that athletics can, to some degree, drive the bus on a college campus, even one where they tell you the academics is still going to be the most important thing. Well, how is some of this stuff funded? Some of this stuff is funded. I'm going to tell you what the other part of that, I don't want to peel the curtain back too far, but let me let you in on something. What they're really hoping is that students who are there watching a better product and a better atmosphere might leave the school, go work there, go to Silicon Valley, go to Silicon Slopes, go to New York, wherever it is you might go. And you go, oh, you know what? I had a really good time at Georgia Tech, and I really enjoyed the football, and we're pretty good. I'm going to give you money. That's all this is. They're trying to create an atmosphere where they bring people in, and they go, oh, this is pretty good. Let me give you money. I just graduated from there. I'm 5 years after I graduated. I make money. Oh, let me give you some money. That's what they're trying to do. They're trying to build a fan base or an alumni base that actually will kick back in a way that it's never kicked back.
1: That was the battle that I think Dan Radakovich, who was just on with us, was fighting. And that's why he ultimately left. I think he had a vision for something to be bigger. And it didn't seem like, and this is just my opinion, it didn't seem like people were going along with whatever his plan was. We can't do that. Why? Well, it's never been done here before.
0: Well, do you
1: that's
0: know,
1: why.
0: Look, again, if we're going to be really honest, one of the things that they're trying to change, too, is there were definitely moments during Georgia Tech football's seasons where the joke was, go to the library and tell those people there's a game going on. What game? No, the one that's right over there. It's the building. It's the football stadium right down the street from the library. Yeah, I got to do this. And I'm sorry, a lot of those people don't become people who kick back to your financial funding that you're asking for when it comes to athletics.
1: And Ryan Albert, the AD, said it. I say it in our meetings all the time, is the quote, everybody's a ticket seller. Everybody's a revenue generator. There's no bad idea. Domino, you're an idea guy. I think that if you have any ideas, it seems like Ryan Albert, the AD over there at Tech, his door's open. So shoot him a note and maybe have a meeting with him.
0: All right. Yeah, I feel a little bit more that he might be open to the possibility. That's all.
7: Zero chance.
0: I don't know if he's taking my phone call. I don't know if I have to go through Mike Flynn or anybody else over there.
1: Who works behind the scenes? Yes, ID for football, Mike Flynn, not Chris Domino's imaginary friend. It's just a thought.
0: I'm glad he's open to it. Let me come up with something for him. I'm going to test him on the first one.
1: Well, he's doing
0: I'm
1: okay.
0: I'm give him like a 7 out of 10 idea.
1: Right.
0: To see what he actually thinks or does.
1: He's doing okay as an AD. There's another AD we'll talk about momentarily. Well, let's just say it wasn't really a successful debut for him. In the meantime, we know
8: if you don't want to win championships, go to Indiana.
1: He said exactly that, not something like that. In the meantime, we told you the countdown is on. 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
19: Wow, that's cheap.
1: Yeah, sting them, as Joe Hamilton likes to say. A major swing and a miss by that AD. How does he recover from it? We'll talk about it when we come back. On Cellini and Domino, you're home for Braves baseball. That's who we are. The season rolls on tonight. The Mets come to town for a three-game series at 7:15. The Ford leadoff show at 6. It's the Fan 680. 93.7 went out over the weekend, and I don't take anything for granted, including the A1 garage door service. 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
7: Have you ever experienced genuine joy? Not temporary happiness, like when your team wins a big game, but a joy that is intense and profound. That kind that wells up inside and makes you thankful just to be alive. Does that sound too good to be true? Well, it is, at least in this earthly life. Because true joy isn't in this world, it's out of this world. It's found in Jesus. Do you think Jesus doesn't want you to have fun? That he's about nothing but boring rules? That's just not true. Jesus wants you to experience the lasting joy through a relationship with him. Happiness is temporal. Joy is eternal. This doesn't mean you'll never feel sad or go through a hard time. But when life gets us down and nothing is going right, Jesus gives us a joy that nothing in this world can take away, because we know him eternally. This is Brian Wright, hoping you'll discover the joy of knowing Jesus, speaking right from my heart.
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3: 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Braves won a late inning thriller over the Yankees yesterday after dropping the first two games of the series in similar fashion. Yeah, Atlanta able at least to avoid the three-game sweep up in New York. Braves still have an 8.5-game lead in the NL East as they now return home for a 6-game homestand before Arizona comes in this weekend. It's a first. It's a 3-game set with the Mets, Bryce Elder, Christian Scott on the mound for game one at 7:15. As for the Falcons, they will return to the practice field this afternoon, gearing up for the first preseason game set for Friday night when they welcome the Denver Broncos to MBS. We're all over here on Atlanta's football station, the home of the Braves, just the Fan, 680 and 93.7 FM.

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0: 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Should this be a concern for Braves fans? We'll get to that in about 15 minutes or so from now. In case you missed the cut, this is new Purdue AD Tommy McClelland and his attempt to take a shot at his in-state rival as he accepts the job and addresses the media.
2: Every recruit, every current student athlete will hear this message repeatedly. We are here to win championships. If you don't want to win championships, go to Indiana.
0: All right, so that fell flat, like a flat tire. Crickets and beyond. So he went on the Pat McAfee show, did Tommy McClelland, and, well, fell on the sword.
2: What makes college athletics great is rivalries, right? I'm having a great day yesterday, giving our vision, sharing what we're going to do here at Purdue, how we're going to set the standard and raise the bar for what's possible. And, you know, I made an offhand, unscripted comment about an in-state rival that didn't land well. I knew it the second it left my mouth. I'm also trying to establish what the standard is going to be like here at Purdue in order for us to achieve the things that we want to do. And you got to send a message to your fan base.
3: What an idiot.
0: Sometimes things work, sometimes they don't.
4: Well,
0: when you go off script, especially, Chris, that's when you need to be careful.
4: With all due respect, I told you title is not relative to intelligence a lot of times. I've been telling you for decades, and I've said it because I've been around it, and we're all guilty of thinking we're a little smarter than we actually are, but you can't be in that position and prove how stupid you are because you decided, look at me, I'm going to take, as he called it, a swing. I will also let him know that Purdue's history as a university, a college, an institution, whatever it's been called over the years, because I don't want to get it wrong. I know nothing about Purdue, limited things about Purdue. All it took was a Google search. Purdue University has won 5 overall national championships, 3 official NCAAs, 2 of them were pre-NCAA, 32 men's basketball, 61 men's golf, 99 women's basketball, 2010 women's golf. Hey, buddy, I don't know if you know this. Like, don't go off script, because an idiot like me on an AM radio station can actually look and go, what's this guy talking about? How did he get the job? Does he think he works at another school?
2: Go to Indiana.
4: Seriously, you're at Purdue. Who are you to talk about anybody winning anything?
0: Now, he can talk about the history of quarterbacks there. Drew Brees,
4: yeah,
0: Bob Greasy,
4: that was not the subject,
0: Dawson. No, you're right.
4: That was not the subject matter.
0: He wanted to fall back on that, but...
4: No. He was off script.
0: Joke.
4: He went off script.
0: I know.
4: This is, again, you're not smart enough to go off script.
0: We talked about this, and we said, do not mention Indiana. Why did you do that? Now you're going to have to apologize. Yeah, I mean, sometimes when you do that, it falls flat. Believe me, in the radio world, we know that probably... better than anybody else. Let's buckle up.
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4: I'm just going to call it a cautionary tale illustrated by names and numbers. I'm going off script here. I just made up that sort of what I'm attempting to do.
0: Well, you like to get crazy every now and then.
4: Jacob Mizorowski is now the second fastest to 200 strikeouts in Major League Baseball's history. Wow. Hey, Chris, who's number one? Spencer Strider. Number one all time, fastest to 200 strikeouts. I'm just telling you, be careful. Paul Skeens, he of the 5 ERA. What's going on? I don't know, but it's really hard to be great for any extended period of time. And the cautionary tale now on the mound is, me throw hard, me strike out lots of people. Okay, get ready for it, because there's going to be a hiccup, or there's going to be an explosion inside your elbow, or there's going to be a combination of 5 other things.
0: Could Schlittler be a ticking time bomb as well? A little bit older. I don't know how a guy like that was a 7th-round pick. I know he pitched at Northeastern, but how do you not see that?
4: I'm texting Tom Glavin today.
0: Tom Glavin's brother coached him at Northeastern, for those that don't know.
4: You didn't want to tell anybody about this guy? Now, he is 25. He came up as a 24-year-old. He has maturity, perhaps, on his side. He was not faced with big-time SEC or ACC or any other big-time anything baseball, maybe that served him well. He's filthy. My only point is, when you hear, wait, Mizorowski's second, who's first? Spencer Strider. How's he doing these days?
0: He's not doing well. Now, I guess he's still enjoying music. He's been at some music-slash-album deals around the Battery, but as far as pitching, again, from what we understand, his locker has been cleaned out. So not so well when it comes to doing the job.
3: He's big into the indie music.
0: Yeah.
4: Yes,
0: which
4: is,
0: I got to be honest with you, it's starting to aggravate me a little bit. It's just my opinion, that's
4: that
0: all.
4: That he's doing more music than pitching?
0: He's out there doing that, and the fact that
3: for
0: he
3: me,
0: can't pitch
3: For me, it started
0: anymore.
3: With the mustache.
0: It's starting to bug me a little bit.
4: Okay.
0: Maybe keep a lower profile. That's all I'm saying.
4: Well, I'm going to disagree. That's not a high profile. You just happen to see the commercials on Braves Vision because you watch Braves.
0: He was out and about as well doing his stuff. You know, if you're Randy Johnson, it's okay to go to the record shops.
4: Which, by the way,
0: if you're Spencer Strider, it's not.
4: Two different times I saw Randy Johnson at a place called Wax and Facts. What part of town is that? That's that hippie part of town.
0: Yeah, that's
4: Little
0: Virginia
4: Five
0: Highlands?
4: Points. Little Five Points.
0: Yeah.
4: Little Five Points. Wax and Facts. I saw Randy Johnson two different times there. Big music man, I guess.
0: Yeah, it's okay if you're him.
4: Right.
0: It's
4: all
0: not
4: right.
0: Okay, if you're Spencer Strider.
4: I think you're a little...
0: I don't need you going out to the late night record shops,
4: okay.
0: All right?
4: If he was still pitching and pitching poorly and I found out he was still gigging until 2 in the morning.
0: Too. Yeah.
4: I know, but it's not that. But whatever. Look, my only point is...
0: Hey, everybody, this is a new band I found out about, the Hairless Lips. Nobody cares!
4: Yeah.
0: You ever hear of the Sloppy Toppies? Nobody cares!
4: He's not necessarily doing that. You see on Braves Vision, there's a commercial that runs that tells you that's what he's doing.
3: So we're not having a vinyl night this year? Spencer Strider vinyl night?
4: He's already done it, I believe.
0: Yeah.
4: Or maybe there's another one coming.
0: No, there shouldn't be another one.
4: Okay.
0: They'll throw the records at him.
4: I don't want to go crazy again. I'm just going to have a call back to hour one. Roger Craig waited 28 years to get into the Pro Football Hall of Fame, which is such a disgusting thing. And I'm not Johnny Come Lately. I told you forever. That guy was the prototypical... What do we want our back to be? Well, we want it to be well-rounded. Okay, then put him in the Hall of Fame. And now he's dealing with things that unfortunately, and by the way, looked upbeat, looked happy to be there. I'm glad he was able to do the video, all of that stuff. But he should have been in sooner. It's like Buck O'Neill didn't get into baseball's
0: That's
4: Hall of
0: shame.
4: Fame until he was dead. You know, till he was dead.
0: Could have been worse, but he should have been in sooner.
4: Ridiculous. All right, let me let you hear something. Miami's Cradle of Coaches. Do you know there's a...
0: Documentary's coming out.
4: Yeah.
0: Miami
4: of
0: Ohio.
4: Yeah, here's what it would sound like.
6: You choose Miami for a particular reason. I mean, why did you choose Miami?
7: Why are all of these great coaches coming out of Miami of Ohio?
4: I'm going to watch this. Because I have no idea how this happened. I have no idea. Because it's sort of like that area in Pennsylvania where here comes Dan Musial and here comes Dan Marino and here comes Joe Montana and here comes Joe Namath. And you go, how the hell does that happen in that sort of smallish area? How did that happen up there?
0: I don't know.
4: All right.
0: It really is strange.
4: Let's watch the documentary again.
0: John Harbaugh, Weeb Eubank, Sean McVay. I mean, it just keeps going on and on and on.
4: It is pretty crazy. And God bless. So it's another thing that I want to have on my do watch this list. Tell me if this matters to you, because I'm going to go back to the Jacob Mizorowski when it comes to pitchers. Same thing with golfers. Jordan Spieth was going to win 10 majors or 8 majors, and everybody was going to do this and everybody was going to do that. Brooks Koepka was a guy that everybody said, wow, how many is he going to get to? Because it's going to be more than most people. When it hits the brakes and it hits the skids, it kind of hits the brakes. Did you hear Brooks Koepka talking about himself?
0: I did.
4: All right, here's what it said.
8: Yeah, I'm pretty disappointed. I think it's pretty pathetic that I can't get through. Zero top tens, basically, in 2 years. So that's to be in the prime of your career and be as good as I think I am. I think that's very pathetic, disappointing. Just need to go home and completely reevaluate everything.
0: So I think what we can take out of this is some young pitchers are akin to some younger golfers who get off to hot starts. Let's not assume anything.
4: Greatness is hard.
0: Yeah, it can change fast.
4: It's really hard, whether it's, like Jack Nicklaus said, family. Something else takes over. You're playing dilly-dally all over the, you know, God's green earth. You can't keep it all straight.
0: You're making a lot of money.
4: You have two families. Whatever everybody's deal is.
0: Two families, that's got to be pressure.
4: You eat too much, you drink too much, you coke too much, you don't do enough coke, you used to do coke, but now you don't do coke. Whatever it is, it's really hard to be great for an extended period of time. And I'm not going to go down any roads. I'm just going to leave it at that. Tim Hardaway. Remember him?
0: Not the younger, with his work, yes.
4: The elder. He was around for a little while, right?
0: Run TMC is where he kind of made his bones at Golden State.
4: He was around for a while, right?
0: Yes.
4: All right, he's got a thought about LeBron James. You want to hear it?
0: I do. I insist now.
4: And here it is.
9: I tell you this. Everybody's top five is different. And it's no disrespect to LeBron James. LeBron, I'm going to tell you this. Playing at 41 and doing what he's doing at 41 and flying around the court. I mean, what he has done, I mean, it's very, very remarkable. But, I mean, you know, you get Michael. I still say Kobe. I still say Magic, you know, and I still say Kareem Abdul-Jabbar. And then, you know, you go from there. You know, you got Hakeem Olajuwon. You got Shaquille O'Neal. You know, you can pick whoever you want.
4: And LeBron was on the verge of not being in his top eight. Maybe even top 10.
0: Yeah, that's a little crazy.
4: He sort of stopped a little bit.
0: Yeah.
4: I want to give him credit for being this guy at 40, but I can't put him in my top five. So this is sort of like what I say when you stick around too long. Every once in a while, people go, oh, I have to include this. And it's not that his numbers are bad, but his personality is now taken over where people don't want to include him in their top five. That's nothing to do with basketball. That's to do with the guy. He's just been in our faces too long. What do we do in this country? Build you up to knock you down. And if you're around too long, you don't have to go home, but you can't stay here. Where? The top five. That's what's happening now with LeBron.
0: He's, in my opinion, based on the players I have seen over the years, to say he's not a top five player, you've got an axe to grind. Of course he's a top five player. Based on the players I've seen play.
4: Okay.
0: You can't say he's not a top five player.
4: I can say he's not a top five player.
0: I mean, you have an axe to grind.
4: Yeah, I'm not telling you I don't.
0: That's what I'm saying.
4: But it's because it's not that he stuck around and was terrible. It's not Russell Wilson.
0: It's everything
4: it's
0: else.
4: It's not Craig Kimbrell.
0: No, but it's
4: not playing your way out of it. He's still a phenomenal player, and it's more phenomenal at his age.
0: You're I'm saying, right? And a lot of people feel the same way you
4: That's
0: do.
4: Right.
0: It's everything else that comes with him.
4: Right.
0: Incidentally, Craig Kimbrell just signed a minor league deal with the Royals. What's he doing? Why is he still trying to pitch?
4: Well, the Royals are going to the postseason this year, so what he's really hoping for...
0: No, what's they're that? Not.
4: Oh, no. I don't know. He's going to be humping it around on a bus.
0: I mean, it was.
4: He must really want to play.
0: When he went to San Francisco for a game and they flew him all the way back in a Braves uniform, that should have been your tell.
4: I think that was three teams ago.
0: Maybe I shouldn't be doing this anymore.
4: I think that was three organizations ago. I'm just telling you, look, LeBron is not Craig Kimbrell. I just told you that.
0: Right.
4: I don't hate on the guy so much where I'm not a realist, but I do know what's happening. He's getting knocked out of these lists because he's bothersome. He's got a face now. I just don't like it.
0: A lot of people feel the same way you do.
4: All right. Do you know the Akron thing? Were you out? Did you talk about that call the first drive?
0: I was out.
4: Okay. I was out for the beginning of it. I'm just going to give you a follow-up. Now what they're saying at Akron is, if you bought a $75 season ticket, they were going to draw like a lottery, and one person was going to get to call the opening drive against Robert Morris. Ask me what they found out and didn't think of.
0: What did they find out and didn't
4: people
0: think of?
4: People from Robert Morris are buying Akron season tickets because they're only $75 and they're going to get in. So Akron came out and said, well, we have a few things going on now. There's conditions. You have to pick the drive out of these plays because if a Robert Morris guy got it, it's three dives. Or they're going to call the, hey, you know the play where you fumble it? Let's call that play. Mm-hmm. Or you know the pick
0: fumble
4: six?
0: Ruski?
4: No. You know the pick six?
0: Yeah.
4: Let's call the pick six. What?
0: I didn't.
4: So they're nervous now about a Robert Morris person actually getting to call their first drive. So they're going to say, this is the list of plays you get to choose from.
0: First of all, I didn't realize that you can raise that kind of money at an Akron. Certainly didn't realize you can raise that kind of money at a Robert Morris. So that's what I'm taking out of this.
4: $75.
0: Let's just say $75,000.
4: Oh, $75 for a season ticket. You're in with a lottery ticket for $75.
0: Well, that's
4: and you know what somebody came and said? What if a Robert Morris? They realized their season tickets, and I'll say this, much like Georgia fans would buy season tickets for Tech to get the Georgia game at Tech. Times have changed, by the way, thank God. But Robert Morris people were buying the Akron, and they're like, oh, wait, what if somebody from Robert Morris gets to call our first drive? I don't know. Again, do you have a play called pick six? Were you just going to give them the football and a touchdown?
0: I would think Joe Moorhead is the head coach there. I would think he has veto power. I don't care what you spend.
4: That wasn't the rules. They made up the rules when they realized what was going on.
0: Well, they changed the rules. Like when the Man of the Millennium, Time Magazine in the year 2000, and everybody was voting for Ric Flair online.
4: As a write-in candidate.
0: Right. They had to change the rules. So Ric Flair would not be the Time Magazine Man of the Year.
4: Well, I think there was only one rule. It can be anybody but Ric Flair. I think that was the one rule. We are not counting those votes anymore. Much like the All-Star games back in the 70s, when you thought you were voting for a guy on your team when you really weren't.
0: It's so disheartening to me because I really thought I was making a difference as that chubby kid in the old Cleveland Stadium.
4: Yeah. It's not
0: that's voting for all the Indians. I really thought I was making a difference.
4: That's what they wanted you to think. They wanted to make you a baseball fan. I'm just here.
0: They all
4: you
0: got
4: like
0: dumped
4: to say,
0: into the lake.
4: I'm the umpire of reality.
0: Right. They took him right out of the stadium. The lake was right next to the stadium. Right into the lake they went. That's what you're telling me.
4: There were garbage bags full of. They went out to the dumpsters, and eventually they ended up in the Kill Vol Kill, which is just instead.

0: in the Kilvall Kill, which is just in Staten Island, whatever your version of it was.
1: Lake Erie.
0: Yeah. Yeah, we had a different body of water.
1: Cuyahoga River, which caught on fire when I was a kid.
0: I'm going to say something.
1: It's a true story.
0: If you want to come at me, come at me. I've said it before. I'm just going to say it a little bit more emphatically. I went off a few weeks ago on the WNBA.
2: Down the hall.
0: Because they got into who they thought they were.
1: Down the hall.
0: I'm going to do it again.
3: I'm
0: going to let you hear a piece of sound.
1: Despite the various warnings of taking it down the hall, Domino will proceed.
0: I am going to move on this one. Like a tank, as we like to say. So I'm going to play you a piece of audio that had a video attached to it that the WNBA themselves put out and then realized, oh, I think we made a mistake. That'll come in a second. Let me tell you what I know. I couldn't name the teams in the WNBA. I probably couldn't name half of them. I couldn't give you a final score, who's good, who's bad, this year or any other year. Couldn't do any of those things. I'm starting by saying this. Here's what the WNBA is leaning into and leaning into hard. They're becoming wrestling. They're playing race. They're playing feud. They're playing idiots, and it seems to be the top executive offices, including perhaps your commissioner, and a whole lot of other things. There was a player this weekend who got ejected from a game. She allegedly went into on her account and basically tweeted out, or whatever her messaging social media was, white privilege, because she is an African-American player, got thrown out, a white player didn't. Therefore, okay, this is what it is. They're playing a really dangerous game, because I'm going to tell you, for 30 years, you were nothing. You were nothing. You were on welfare. And God bless the women who were given opportunities. I'll say it again. If you can make a living wage and you don't have to go to Europe or you get an opportunity to go to play in Europe, I'm all for that. But you better be careful, because I've seen how these books end. I know how they end. You're going to play into the circus atmosphere of everything instead of trying to play by final score. How do I know? Most people, I'll broad brush it. I'll say mostly most people could not tell you anything about the WNBA. You got a bump in the last couple of years, and you've decided to go down a road that is not a slippery slope. It's a killing slope. It is a slippery slope that you will end up in a fire pit. So you better figure it out, because this is fun and games, and it's cute, and you have people looking at you, and what are we doing, and we're social media, and nobody cares about your scores. That's your problem. Not enough people care about your scores. So if you want to play this game, so here's what the WNBA put out. I want you to just listen and tell me what you think might be wrong. And how stupid is a league do you have to be to put this out under your banner?
4: At All-Star Weekend, you and Angel made a bet with each other on this game. Is that bet still?
5: This is how the rich stay rich.
6: You gotta save this money. I'm gonna see you next week on Wednesday.
4: Yeah.
6: At night?
4: No, at practice.
6: Oh, at practice?
5: I mean, I know y'all gonna lose, but if y'all lose,
6: I get to have that.
5: If y'all win, you get $400.
6: If we lose, then you get. No, you owe me $400.
0: Okay, they just bet on a WNBA game, and the WNBA put it out. She's holding four $100 bills. They bet on a WNBA game, and a WNBA put it out. They deleted it, except there's no such thing. So, again, here's their cuteness, which is going wrong. They're playing race, they're playing politics, and now they're playing, oh, look at us. We're having so much fun. No, you can't have fun with gambling. It's like the one thing you can't have fun with.
1: The NBA had some issues with gambling. College basketball had some issues with gambling.
0: People are arrested.
1: People are
0: arrested in the NBA right now. Mm-hmm. People who played, whose names you know, are arrested with gambling. And the WNBA put it out. And you know what they said? Hey, man, take that down. We'll pretend it never happened. I'm going to ask again. You're stupider than teenagers, because it does exist. You didn't get away with this one. Again, race, politics, and stupidity is not a way to create your league buzz and keep it going. Let me play you two more things.
2: Down the hall.
0: Out of here. Dan Hurley had something to say. Speaking of college basketball and what's going on with maybe 20 teams and college football playoffs, college sports has got a problem. Dan Hurley's going to tell you what it is.
7: You know, like when we put together our team that had been, we did the best we could do in high school recruiting. You know, now you've got this selection of portal players. You put together the best team you can. You start practicing for the summer. And now let's unleash 80 players into the sport in the first week of August. I mean, we can't go on like this. No other sport is going like this. And anyone that acts like it's like that this is, it's great, it's fine, it's good for college basketball, they've already taken the stance that this is what they've wanted, and now they're just defending their position. It's total chaos, and it's not sustainable.
1: So he's talking about this judge's ruling that gave the class of 2022 an extra year.
0: We're just making stuff up as we go along, and you're trying to tell kids who, hey, man, I promised you a spot. Now you don't have a spot. What? Yeah, Johnny over there is a little bit better than you. And you can tell me that's real life. No, but it's only real life as it goes to the court system. It wasn't real life until the courts got involved. Thank you very much. All right, last one.

0: Kyle Shanahan, he had to address it, so he did. Hey, what happened, man? That car crash thing, are we still... Give me a little bit more.
1: Yeah, I mean, anytime you cause an accident that could be avoided, you'd feel pretty stupid. I mean, especially when you have a chance to hurt someone else. And so, like, I mean, I think you get mad when you get a ticket at yourself. So it's kind of the same, you know, things that
0: really.
1: I think everyone's done to a degree what I've done. You know, dropping a phone and falling all the way to my back seat to where I have to fully take my eyes off the road. You know, it's something that I normally want to do. I've had autopilot for 9 years, so I'm pretty comfortable with it. And who knows what happened when I turned around, whether it malfunctioned or whether I knocked it off. That's something that I don't know yet. But regardless, it is always your fault, whether you're an autopilot or not. You can't take your eyes off the road. It's a partnership driving. You don't just turn it over to a computer.
2: I'm calling bull.
3: So I have a car that has self-drive, and it knows. Uh-huh. I mean, if your eyes are closed, if you're not paying attention, there's cameras all over the car. Uh-huh. It knows.
0: Okay. I'm going to tell you what I've never done.
3: I don't know what happened there. It's an older, you know, addition of that car, but I'm not really buying what he's selling.
0: Well, there's buttons. You could hit a button, or you can move in your seat, and you can tap the brake, and I believe, like even not on the fancy cars where they drive themselves, but when you set your speed limit, you hit set. If you hit the brake, it comes off. I don't know what he did. I'll tell you what I've never
3: done. Climb in the back seat?
0: I've never dropped my phone into the back seat and decided, while I'm driving, let me go get that. I've never done that. Ever. And don't tell, how did he put it? You know, sir, we've all kind of done this. No, I swear to you, I haven't. Now, I'm not going to lie. I've had my phone in my hand while I was driving.
3: Right.
0: But I can tell you, if for some reason my phone ended up in the back seat, what I'm not about to do at that point is go, man, I really need my phone right now. I better go to the back seat and get it. And then, boom. So,
3: do you think he was in a Waymo?
0: I'm calling BS on all of them.
3: Yeah, there's more to the story. So much more to the story. I said it from day one. The fact that nobody talked about it for as long as they didn't talk about it, and now this. I'm not buying anything that's being pitched here.
0: Hey, real quick, did you see the Seattle Seahawks Super Bowl ring? If you haven't, go look. 50 diamonds, 50th anniversary of the team.
3: You can't wear that thing anyplace.
0: It looks like if you opened up the top, you can put a hamburger in it.
3: Right, you can't. There's no place to wear it.
0: Did you see how they got delivered to them? We're going to do it on Hard Knocks. They're sitting in a room, and they all get lowered from the ceiling. Everybody's individual box. It is pretty awesome. It sort of looked out of a marveling movie. And then the box lights up, and next thing you know, this ring is staring
3: at
0: you.
3: Just like when Howard Stern did that bit, he was trying to get people to lose weight, and they were running on the treadmill, and he lowered a donut on a fishing string and said, you want that? Come on, keep running after it.
0: No, I don't think it was anything like
3: that. Oh, okay. It's a little more complicated.
0: Yeah, but you got to see the ring. I will just tell you that if you punch somebody with that ring, there's a good chance they're dead.
3: I'll give it a glance during the break. When we come back, did we see what could be a postseason problem for the Braves over the weekend? And Domino will try to answer it here on your flagship for Braves baseball. Mets are here tonight at 7:15. 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
13: 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Braves back in Atlanta, but first a lot of news coming from the NFL today. Commanders left tackle Laremy Tunsil will miss significant time after having tricep surgery. Coach Dan Quinn hoping the Pro Bowler will be back at some point this season. Running back Isaiah Pacheco now with the Lions, dealing with an MCL sprain, but he is expected to be ready for week one of the regular season, which is not far off. First place Atlanta Braves, ready, coming off a wild weekend up in New York, managed to take the finale 2-1 over the Mets. Now they begin a three-game set with the Mets tonight. Bryce Elder gets about 7:15. Buster Olney coming up at noon, right here on the Fan, 680 and 93.7 FM.
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15: 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Ford Leadoff Show at 6 o'clock. We'll talk to Buster Olney at the top
0: tonight?
15: Of the hour.
0: The Ford Leadoff Show tonight?
15: It is tonight, yes.
0: Every night?
15: Well, yes. Whenever whenever the Braves play. Thursday, they don't play, so you don't have to worry about it on Thursday.
0: Gotcha. I will worry about it, even if we don't do it.
15: I know. You just can't shut it off. Anyway, Raisel Iglesias comes back strong yesterday as the Braves win in extras, as he has a scoreless ninth inning. Didn't have that luxury on Friday night, as he allows the unearned run, the result of his throwing error. Now, my question is, aside from yesterday, and I hope this is the trend now, you want a guy to get hot at the right time. It has not been good as of late for Raisel Iglesias when it comes to traffic the bases. What I worry about with a guy like that as a closer in the postseason.
16: This guy has done nothing but deliver.
15: Not a high-velocity guy. Really has to be on when it comes to hitting his spots, because he's not going to overpower you. And in the postseason, and this had a postseason feel to it, this series, that's what scares me about a guy like that, Raisel Iglesias closing.
0: Yeah, his numbers will tell you. His ERA over like what is now 14-something innings is not good. Now, it doesn't always lead to a blown save, but it did the other night. And blown saves are the thing that absolutely will get you sort of, oh, God, what happened? And they all have them. But that's the thing. I'm not telling you it's going to get better, because it could get worse. But it could get better, but it could get worse. If it's going to be that bad little stretch and it's fixable, let it happen now. 8.5-game lead. Let it happen now. It's August. Let it happen now.
15: And I keep breaking my own rules. I keep saying, let's stop talking about 21. But Will Smith got hot at the right time. He drove me crazy that year. Raisel Iglesias isn't driving me crazy to that level. I just worry about a guy that has the changeup that he has to rely on, has to hit the right spots. Because if he doesn't, you saw a 9-hole hitter pound one off of him on Friday night, and I can't have that in the postseason.
0: But
15: you're going to lose a game.
0: It also leads to, if a guy doesn't throw 98, we're assuming he can't start a playoff game either, because you can't junk your way through. No, your window is less. Your edge is less. Your ability to dance your way through problems when you throw pitches that are easier to hit than 98, 99, but it doesn't mean it's going to be disaster. You have to be lucky. You have to have an offensive game or three. You have to have a bullpen game or three and a starting pitcher game or three. You better absolutely have an arsenal if you're going to make your way to a World Series.
15: And I just don't think we're going to see, until we see him, I don't think we're going to see him. Like Spencer Strider, I don't think we're going to see Robert Suarez. I'm just planning on going into the postseason without him, because it's August 10th now, and he hasn't started throwing.
0: Oh, is he Joe Jimenez?
15: And even Walt Weiss said, I thought he'd be back by now. So I don't think we're going to see him.
0: You're bringing me
15: and
0: down
15: if we do, it's going to be a pleasant surprise. I'm just saying, going into the postseason, this bullpen, what we see now is what we're going to get, I think.
0: Oh, no. That's an empty chamber in your gun if Robert Suarez isn't around. Because, again, if I wanted to play, and I did say this, if you were not going to get a starting pitcher, and five of them I didn't want, I just didn't want him, because I don't want to play with that. I was kind of hoping for a 7th, 8th, 9th inning back end arm, where I just go, okay, if I'm going to mash with numbers, and the other part was, does somebody get hurt or somebody not good at a given moment when the postseason
15: starts? Fuentes,
0: like one more number.
15: I know he gave up the tying home run yesterday. That's going to happen from time to time. When he is on, he had a strikeout. I was at the game on Wednesday. He had a strikeout in that game that it just wasn't fair. When that thing is on, that off-speed stuff that he throws, you have no chance. It was like Schlittler yesterday. You don't have a chance.
0: Can I tell you what we don't know about him second time through? Because he's done two innings, and that's great, but that's not second time through. If he takes care of his business, he's not facing anybody a second time. Doesn't he need a third pitch? That's going to be the conversation when this season ends. No matter what role he has at the end of the year, conversation's going to be, if we're going to make him a starter, probably got to figure out a third pitch.
15: All right, what should the Braves take out of a wild weekend in the Bronx? Buster Olney from ESPN discusses that and more when he joins us for his usual Monday conversation next on Chiellini and Domino. Braves Mets start that series at 7:15 tonight. Ford leadoff show at 6 o'clock on your flagship for the Braves. 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
24: Blackburn fires. And a ground ball to the right side and threw up in the middle into right center field. Kim's around third. He's going to score. And Michael Harris, the second, comes through. Big clutch RBI. Braves on top, 2-1.
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15: 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Absolutely free. You can listen via The Fan app, including Braves baseball. Joe Simpson with a call yesterday in the Bronx. Michael Harris with the RBI single in the top of the 10th. And Tyler Kinley holds him down, the Yankees, in the bottom of that frame, and they win 2-1 to avoid the sweep. And let's talk to the man, Buster Olney, about that and more right now.
1: Buster, Buster, give me the news. I want to hear some baseball takes from you.
0: Well, that was a cool opening.
15: Yes,
0: that's funny.
15: It was. Joins us on the Loud Security Systems Newsmaker line. Buster, first of all, good Monday afternoon. Second of all, what do we take out of that series from the Braves' perspective against the Yankees?
3: It was a great series. Although my son, the Braves fan, did not want to hear that at the end. I'm like, dude, that was really good. A great series. All three games could have gone either way. You know, back and forth, and two of the best teams in baseball, and going at it. And the biggest thing was Tyler Mahle, right? On Friday night, after all the conversation, you know, folks like me wondering why the Braves didn't get a number two starter. And then he goes out. And in his first appearance with the Braves, he looks great. Six innings, no runs. I know from talking with the Braves people after the trade deadline that they felt like that they were catching him at the right time. Like they acquired him at the right time because his velocity was down early in the year. It had been coming back. They were really interested in that matchup in particular because Mahle this year has been so much better against left-handed hitters than right-handed hitters. And you have the Yankees who are just stacked with left-handed hitters. And with the pitch sequencing that they were going to work on him with Sean Murphy, you know, catching him, veteran catcher, as opposed to some of the young guys they had out in San Francisco after they let Patrick Bailey go, they felt like that he was going to benefit from that. And man, all of their expectations were met in that game against the Yankees on Friday, and that's the most important thing I think that came out of the weekend. Yeah.
0: Buster, I think the other thing is it was 28 innings of second week of August baseball that felt more important and bigger than that. As a baseball fan, I got more than I usually get in a second week in August.
3: Oh, well, that is, you know, it's so funny. Yesterday, you know, there was a lot of conversation around Jacob Mizorowski and you know, gave up a couple of home runs and his velocity. You know, a couple of the producers were texting me and said, you know, boy, what's wrong with him? And I'm just like, it is the dog days of August. And they have a sleepy Sunday game against the Minnesota Twins. I said, the guy had 50 pitches of 100 miles per hour plus. You wait till you put October into that. So you're 100% right. I mean, this really is the grinded out portion of the baseball season. So for the Yankees, the Braves, and the Braves step up the way they did over the weekend and put on a really an incredibly entertaining series.
0: I did not know you were going to talk about Mizorowski. I said something earlier. Let's deal in cautionary tales. He's second fastest 200 strikeouts. The only guy he didn't catch was Spencer Strider. And you want to talk about how the fates turn and flip, especially with big arm guys. I'm not going to do the what's going on with Paul Skeens, although there's a what's going on with Paul Skeens conversation. I look at Schlittler, who was phenomenally talented at 25 yep. years old. I don't even know what he knows or doesn't know just yet. But every time you get excited about guys like this, you better understand that for every guy you give me that might be good for the next 2 or 3 years, I will find you guys who, if they don't fall off a cliff, they're teetering falling off a cliff with that type of arm.
3: 100%. There's no doubt. I mean, I remember when Steven Strasburg, you know, he was the first starter to really consistently hit 100 miles per hour when he was at San Diego State. And, you know, the excitement around him. And then he became one of the first cautionary tales where, you know, his velocity came down and he began to break down. I mean, the bottom line is, and I've had this conversation with so many pitching coaches and it's club executives and, you know, doctors through the years, is that you can, I mean, this generation of pitchers has done an absolutely phenomenal job of maxing out what they can with their bodies. Mizorowski is the best example of that, gaining 30 pounds of leg muscle. And you can see it, by the way. Like, he physically has transformed since he joined the Brewers, but you can't strengthen tendons and ligaments. I mean, at some point, you know, the tread comes off the tire, and you're right. Skeens is the latest example. Beginning of the year, we're having a conversation. Is he or Scoble the best pitcher on the planet? And think about this. He's 11th in velocity out of all pitchers in baseball. You know, now Mizorowski's obviously number one. Schlittler's number two. But it's like being at the top of the leaderboard at a Daytona 500. I mean, you get the constant change back and forth. based in part on how guys are doing physically.
0: And Hunter Green, we just found out, is now down. He's going to go get his surgery.
3: Exactly. Yeah. I'm one of the guys who was hitting 100. So every time I know I had a conversation recently with a rival executive who said about Mizorowski, said, look, you put him in October in a high adrenaline game, and with the way that he's worked on his strength and his delivery, this executive said, I think he's going to hit 107 this year. And we're all going to get excited about that. But then you just worry, is he going to be able to hold up? Now, I told you before, I do think there's some signs that he might be the, once in three generations, four generations outlier. You hope that he is as a baseball fan. But, typically, you see an injury, you see regression.
15: Buster Olney with us on the Loud Security Systems Newsmaker line. Grant Holmes outstanding yesterday, pitches out of a pressure pack situation to end his start in the sixth. What's been the difference for him as of late?
3: Well, it's interesting. I kind of wonder if that whole group, because I know that at the trade deadline, there were the question that kept on coming up again and again and again, who in game two? Who in game two? Who do you think is going to go in game two for the Braves in the playoff series? I kind of wonder if there's going to be a collective chip on these guys' shoulders, and Grant being one of those. All year we've wondered at some point would they be best served if he was moving into the bullpen? Would he be bouncing around? But I watched that game, man. He just competed, and I think that's part of why the Braves, despite all the second guessing from folks like me about their approach at the trade deadline, they felt okay because the conversation in their front office was, look. Say what you want about the pedigree and where these guys came from and that sort of thing. They've had excellent pitching this year with Grant Holmes and Elder, who are not guys who are necessarily going to be, in the conversation for top 10, top 20 pitchers in baseball. There is something to competing, and Grant Holmes did in Yankee Stadium.
0: Yeah, and there's not a lot of bravado. Bryce Elder and Grant Holmes, I saw them after the last starts, and it was just a nod. When you tell them, hey, it was a hell of an outing, they just nod. They're not here to tell you about it. Now, look, you and I have been in the locker rooms and clubhouses where you see sometimes teams rally around a T-shirt, suffer in silence. Bullpen guys usually sort of have something that's their inner joke. I don't know if this starting staff might actually have something, but it wouldn't surprise me if they didn't get together and come up with their own version of something that they're dealing with now to actually not make light of it, but to actually rally around.
3: Oh, 100%. And they've earned that. I kind of can't wait, the next time I see the Braves to, go up to some guys and say, okay, ahead, just tell me that all of that is being used as great motivation. Back in the day, I remember talking to David Cohn about this. He goes, he said, you're always looking for an edge. He said, David Cohn would say, I'd go through a press, the old fashioned press guide that would be handed out, and they would look at a profile of someone, an opposing player, and they'd be like, wait, he's got two, hounds. Why does he like the hounds? How come he doesn't like gold retriever? What a jerk. Let's go after him. Or maybe there's a picture of his wife and they're like, yeah, she's not very good looking or whatever it is. They find a reason to have an edge. And if you're the Braves pitchers right now, after hearing all the smack talk about them after the trade deadline and what they didn't get, it would only be human nature. It would only be natural for them to sort of rally around some sort of T-shirt that says something like, who's number one? How about us?
15: Why not give it a shot? Buster Olney with us on the Loud Security Systems Newsmaker line. We know about him here, but is Matt Olson one of the better-kept secrets around baseball?
3: Yeah, it's interesting because I think right now, we started the year. The question was can anybody challenge Shohei Ohtani for the MVP award? And I think Pete Armstrong now has taken the lead in that regard. But I think Matt Olson has got to be somewhere around, number three, number four, number five? Somewhere in that range with what he's doing. And, I had a conversation with Alex Anthopoulos this year where he mentioned, besides the power with, Matt now sort of marching toward the 400 homer mark in the lineup every single day. And he mentioned that he believes that Matt Olson is arguably the best defensive first baseman of all time, which is a statement. And then I processed it. And I talked to some of my colleagues and I've talked to, Tim Kurkjian and others. about that. And then when you really look at it, you know, all the things that he does, his ability to throw big balls out of the dirt, the huge target at first base, the intensity that he plays first base, the choices that he makes, you know, on the ground balls between first and second base, you know, all of it with the wow. throwing, the probably the only thing that he doesn't have is that left-handed first baseman just quite simply look a little better because the angles at which they can throw so that a Keith Hernandez, a Don Mattingly, just going to look smoother. But, man, Matt Olson gets it done.
0: Well, if he is, he should file a complaint because he's only got three gold gloves. He's been playing a game for 11 years, so I don't really know if the ratios would bear it out. And I'm not saying gold gloves are the measurement.
15: He made another great play yesterday on a line drive to double somebody off of first base that nobody's talking about. But to your point, he is making things happen both at the plate and in the field.
0: Do you know what's crazy, Buster? Look, he's probably playing in the right time because people have thrown out batting average now more than they ever have. He's a 258 lifetime hitter. And there were times you look at him and go, how that guy, how is he only a 258 lifetime hitter? But he's never been a guy who was really going to threaten for any period of time, extended period of time, a 300 number. But he's playing in the right era for that because never has there been a time where you go, give me home runs, give me RBI, give me production, score some runs on top of that, and I don't give a rip about batting average. The thing that people could have knocked him for is not really knockable, it seems, in today's game. Is that fair?
3: Yes, and the fact that, I mean, he will take his share of walks, and he's going to have a high on-base percentage. And look, he's in the race for the home run crown in the National League with Kyle Schwarber, you know, and a couple other guys.
15: What do you make out of the balk controversy on Saturday?
3: So it was really interesting because you guys know Chris Sale, like I know Chris Sale, talked to him for years. The fact that he went back at the umpires on Sunday and earned his ejection before the game started tells you that as he processed it, and it's clear he processed it in a very reflective way, because when reporters talked to him after Saturday's game, after the balk, you know, which effectively decided, you know, gave the Yankees the lead in that moment, he wanted to look at some things. He wanted to think about it, and he thought about it in a very measured way, and that's when he went after the umpire. And that tells you, I think the umpire is on thin ice in this situation. That what Chris Sale said, what Walt Weiss said, I think that it would be a case where if you'd have talked to umpires on baseball, they'd say, yeah, he was right in this one. And this was a case where, regardless of what was said or wasn't said, it was not the right call in that moment, given the circumstance.
0: So I'm going to go my conspiracy theory. We know that Billy Martin knew about George Brett's bat, and they were just holding on to it. If, God forbid, that number came up, if that home run happened, Billy was then going to pull out a card. This sort of felt like that to me. That somebody said, you know what Sale doesn't do? He doesn't declare what he's going to do for every batter. And it seemed like, almost like somebody had that one in their back pocket. And somebody complained about it. Maybe the umpire said, okay, you know what? Letter of the law. Now, I don't know what's going to happen. I would imagine Chris Sale, the next time he takes him out, if he wants to be a smartass, he will over-exaggerate every batter what he's going to be doing at that point. And he's going to make an umpire nod at him. You know, again, if you want to play the game of, you guys are going to do this, now I'm going to show you up a little bit. And the fact that he went back to that hotel room, and I listened to him Saturday night after the game, he said, I don't want to talk about it. I'm going to let everybody else talk
3: right.
0: about it. He came back in firing on Sunday, obviously.
3: Yeah, that's exactly. And that's, you know, he's such a thoughtful person. And he's also, let's acknowledge this about Chris. When he has had a bad day, he's had a bad year, if he makes a mistake, yep. he is the first one to own it. That is where he's coming from. He's someone who's wildly accountable. When you put him on the, you know, the pantheon of major league players, he is one of the first people to take responsibility. You know, it's how he pitches, you know, not shaking off signs from his pitcher because he believes, you know, it's my responsibility to execute the pitch. If I give up a home run, it's my fault. That's where he's coming from. And so for him to stew on this overnight, and then to go right back at the umpires on Sunday morning tells you, I think he feels like he was on really solid ground to complain about a call, which was made. It really was pivotal in that Saturday game.
0: Yeah, it might not be fair. What's your 22nd edition on the Dodgers?
3: That they've got some issues to work through. First and foremost, Will Smith, their catching situation. They have to get that right. And obviously their closer, Edwin Diaz, really struggling. 25 base runners allowed in 10 innings as he comes back from elbow surgery.
15: What's going on in Philadelphia? Are they still losing their minds?
3: Not so much. They had a great walk-off win yesterday, but it is interesting. I never would have imagined that there was going to be a situation this year, given how well they were playing for a time, you know, back in June, that they might be fighting for a playoff spot. But when you look at the standings, that's what it could come down to. It could be Arizona, San Diego, Philadelphia, you know, effectively fighting for a spot. And that is, there are two spots. That's going to be something, because the Padres have gathered momentum to the point that they were buyers rather than sellers at the trade deadline. Arizona has been sneaky consistent in how they play. They've got some star players. Phillies are fighting for their lives.
0: Because it's the West Coast and because it's a booth, we might not know, but what's the national view of Mike Kruko and his announcement of retirement?
3: He is beloved within the industry. You know, every time, you know, I go and do a game there, he's holding court, you know, broadcasters are coming into the booth. They're talking to him. Writers go in and talk to him. I still to this day am perplexed by why the Hall of Fame hasn't gotten with the times and honored booths, you know, not just individual broadcasters, because Dwayne Kuiper, Mike Kruko are two of the great. That's one of the great tandems in the history of baseball, and kind of like the Rock and Roll Hall of Fame. You know, you can honor Paul McCartney, but you can also put in the Beatles. And I think that duo, Dwayne Kuiper, Mike Kruko, they should go into the Hall of Fame together. And by the way, the Atlanta Braves have some history with that, too. You know, the booth that they had in the 1980s. That booth should be in as a group, much like the Beatles are.
15: Fair enough assessment. Rich Hill was on the podcast.
3: He was, and we had a great conversation. He talked about the Red Sox ridiculous winning streak. He talked about the Dodgers culture and what they're going to be doing here down the stretch as they get all these players back from injuries. And he surprised me because I asked him, I said, so are you officially, you know, you're done, you're retired after 21 seasons? He goes, no, actually, he's been working on throwing submarine style. And he's working on a comeback for next year.
0: So he's now, my guess is 46 years old, right? He's got to be
3: 46. Will be 47 next year, yes.
0: So
15: he's coming back as a submariner.
0: Has he said anything about a knuckleball on top of that?
15: Might as well
0: go do the whole thing. So,
3: as he said, he just doesn't want to leave any stone unturned at the end of his career. He's had an amazing run, and he's one of the great guys you will ever talk to in baseball.
0: Right, here's what I know about Rich Hill without having to look, but I did look for one other thing. Rich Hill tied Edwin Jackson, 14 different teams. That's an all-time record. So I remembered when I think he signed with Kansas City. I think it was his 14th team he made an appearance. So he's an all-timer. There's not two people on that list with him. He played for 14 different teams. But I did have to look. For all the years he pitched, he has 90 wins. Now, I know he wasn't a starter the whole time. But if you want to talk about getting 100 wins, and what does it mean? And we talk about 200. What's going to happen to 250? And what is 150? And everything else. That guy was around baseball, it seems, for two generations. And he ended up getting signed, but ending up with 90 wins. That number seems incredibly low, but there's probably a story in the fact that it's really hard to get wins.
3: Absolutely. And the nature of how he pitched, right? He was at times he could be a high pitch count guy. There are times when he dealt with injury. In the time he was with the Dodgers, they would be one of the first teams to get him out of the game, third time through the order.
0: Right.
3: So there's a lot that went into that. I will tell you that when I interviewed on the podcast yesterday in the background, he did it like in his version of his closet, I think. And he had shirts and jerseys on a rack. Yeah. That thing was huge.
0: I'm going to tell you.
3: And I didn't pin it down, but I was guessing he had all the jerseys that he had from his time in Major League Baseball.
0: If you go to a framer, because that ain't cheap, he probably can't afford right now not pitching Major League Baseball to go get all those jerseys framed with that many teams. Hey, last thing about him, he doesn't have a World Series title, though, does he?
3: No, the closest that he came, of course, 2017, and all the, you know, all the teams that year will always in the back of their mind wonder, did the banging of trash cans prevent them from winning a World Series? But Rich Hill could be, and he didn't say this to me, but there are a lot of people, Yankees, Dodgers, that wonder about that. Is that what prevented us from winning the World Series?
15: So Rich Hill on the Baseball Tonight podcast. Buster Olney, always great stuff. Enjoy the week. We'll do it again next Monday.
3: All right, guys. I can't wait. Thanks for having me.
15: Anytime. Buster Olney with us on the Loud Security Systems News Maker Line. Will the next 2 months make or break Alex Anthopoulos? So far, so good. Friend of the show, Mark DeRosa from the Major League Baseball Network. We'll try to answer that and more. Ooh. He joins us next because it is, Chris, the Baseball Power Hour.
0: Wow, that's pretty crazy. Who named it that?
15: I think Matt Egger yesterday in a text.
0: Okay.
15: And I just kind of took the ball and ran with it.
0: I don't think I read that one either. Sorry, Matt. I should have read the text. I don't think I saw that one. But if you're going to get credit, I'll give you credit. Remind me to ask DeRosa. I think I found an, I think there's a possibility of a new job for handsome Mark DeRosa.
15: Right, that's all happening next, and I'll casually remind you to ask him that question. Mark DeRosa on the other side on your flagship for Braves baseball. The Mets are here. Three-game series starts tonight at 7:15. 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
0: 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What is it you need to talk about? Sleep, digestion, heartburn. I don't take a pill anymore, and I'm just telling you that there are things, including peptide therapy, that could change your life. I'm sleeping better. I feel a little bit more relaxed. 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I'm not really sure I would have had I not seen All About Health about some of the other stuff. Now, look, they're not trying to be your quote-unquote primary physician, but they do want to tell you that there is a way to get healthier, and the only way to do it is to actually get your work looked at. 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
27: 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I'm Derek Thomas. 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
0: Derek, please, what do we got?
27: We'll get to some refreshing news coming from the NFL. First, we start with your Atlanta Braves, able to avoid the weekend sweep after taking the finale yesterday in New York. Atlanta still with an 8.5 game lead in the NL East as they now come back home for 6 games before Arizona this weekend. It's a 3-game series hosting the Mets at Truist Park. Bryce Elder, Christian Stott on the mound for game 1 at 7:15. From the NFL, good to hear Eric Bieniemy back at Chiefs camp today. The Kansas City OC missed 11 practices following the shooting of his wife in their Virginia home. Stick around. More baseball talk coming up. 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
15: 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Kevin Stefanski has already set himself apart. We'll talk some NFL at the top of the hour. In the meantime, let's talk to the friend of the show from the MLB Network, going to be a part of the Field of Dreams game this week as well. 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Mark DeRosa with us on the Loud Security Systems Newsmaker line. Mark, always great to have you on the program. How are things this afternoon?
29: I'm doing great, Nick. How are you guys?
15: Doing well. Let's talk about the so-called dog days of August. Do you really hit that wall as a player once that month rolls around?
29: Yeah, I think so. And it's all kind of predicated on where you are as a team as well. But you definitely, as a player, kind of hit that cruise control where you're fighting to the 1st of September. You can kind of see light at the end of the tunnel, put your head down and push for October. So, yeah, there could be moments where you get a little selfish if you're not really in a race. But looking at the landscape of both the American League and the National League, there's only about 4 or 5 teams that really are mathematically out of it. So it's pretty crazy. the amount of teams that are still fighting for a wild card.
0: Looking back, do you have an appreciation? I never really understood. I like when I watch the Braves do bona fide infield and bona fide outfield. Once in a while I see it and I go, oh, good, let's get back to a little fundamentals. Let's just make sure that we're tuned up. But for a long time, the game was everybody's out on the field from this time to this time. Everybody's going to be standing out in the outfield doing nothing but nothing. And I just never really understood. Now you see that it's done completely differently. And part of it is not, am I right about this, to get guys off their feet, let them work on things the way they want to work on them, to make these last 2 months maybe more viable than it would have been even just a generation ago?
29: Chris, I have a lot of thoughts on it, to be honest with you. I feel like today's player does everything so specialized and so individualized that I do like occasionally bringing the team together mm-hmm. as a group and working on things. I know during the WBC, we did run a full infield outfield and the guys thoroughly enjoyed it. So I think there is a place for it. I also understand, and I had a great conversation with Paul Goldschmidt on this, because he's not a guy that likes to hit outside very often. And you would assume he would just, that would be part of his routine that's been kind of indoctrinated in. And what he said to me is like, D-Road, we would have BP at home at 420, go out there, be completely hot, and then come in, and for the next 2 hours, you're cooling off, and then you got to heat it back up right before the game. What most guys like to do now is take that time, the 4 to 6 window, to kind of get their body ready, then go into the cage around 6 o'clock and kind of ride that heat wave right into the game, which actually makes a ton of sense. So I get it. The way we went about it was a little bit more team oriented, like the team stretches and the infield outfield and team BP and everyone standing around. But I could also make the argument that what they're doing today is better for them physically.
15: Might be a stupid question. You have guys that would work out earlier in the day, then shower, then put on another set of uniforms, and then go out and work out and then shower again before the game. I mean, I guess individuals do things their own way.
29: 100%. I mean, that's what we did, right? You'd come in either early at like noon or 1 o'clock and get your lift in if you didn't want to, you know, lift after the game. I was always a guy that hung around. I didn't want to be tight going into the game. I remember our old strength coach said you need to give your body 2 to 3 hours after you work out for it to kind of settle back in and be ready for a game. So I never wanted to take that chance. But yes, that was pregame routine. Go out for BP, get a sweat, get your ground balls, move it around a lot, then come in, grab something to eat, and then take a shower. I was never putting a big league uni on going out to play in the game, not, you know, coming directly out of the shower.
15: Well, you got pride. You don't want to stink up the uniform, literally.
0: You don't want to be the guy they're talking about behind your back.
15: Right.
0: He stinks.
15: Because they will.
29: No one wants to be Pigpen out there.
0: Let me ask you something. What's your relationship with the Field of Dreams movie?
29: Yeah, listen, one of the better ones, right? I can't wait to go. I can't wait. I haven't been there. And the first time they were there to see Ken Griffey Jr. and his dad and Kevin Costner and everybody walk out from the corn was pretty unbelievable.
0: And there's a lot of Hall of Famers who are showing up to this one, too.
29: Yeah, I'm fired up for it. I mean, the thing that I think about is you know, having one more catch with your dad. Because that's ultimately what it was all about.
0: What did you make of Leota hitting from the wrong side, though? Did that bother you when you left the building?
15: And isn't it, Mark, isn't it play catch? You don't have a catch.
0: It's a Northeastern thing. Have a catch was much more prevalent where I'm from.
15: I've never heard anybody say have a catch.
7: Dad, you want to have a catch?
29: Either or.
0: Yeah. Well, you want to know?
29: Hey, want to go have a catch?
0: Yeah, you. Right.
15: So let's go play catch.
0: No, you know why? Because there's no play. Nobody's keeping score. There's no game involved.
15: I'm just telling you what I heard.
0: It's an activity.
15: Right.
0: There's no game.
29: I won't fight you on it. You can have it both ways.
15: Okay. We don't have to yell at each other.
0: Let me ask you this, though. Let me ask you about Burt Lancaster. And did you see what the Phillies did this weekend?
29: I did.
0: How incredible is that?
29: Pretty cool for those four guys. They didn't get an appearance, but they wore the uniform?
0: Yeah, one guy was up for 16 days, never got in. Another guy was up for a week, never got in. They were active rosters, but never played. Four guys in Philadelphia. They brought them out this weekend. They called them the Moonlight Rams. of the Philadelphia Phillies. It was a great play. They had their families
29: that was
0: there.
29: Awesome.
0: One of them was a local guy. He brought all his friends, like, from literally the neighborhood. Like, literally, he said, I had buddies from the neighborhood who couldn't believe I was going to step on the field, and it was going to be, it was a really nice play. But I want to ask you about Lancaster. I will tell you that that is one of the greatest top six, seven castings of all time. If you're really going to think about Burt Lancaster, didn't have a lot of lines. He looked the part. He winked the right way. Everything about that character was fantastic in that movie. I make a case that he was the hidden hero in that movie.
29: And then you got James Earl Jones.
0: I know, but it was
29: classic.
0: But it was James Earl Jones. Like, it was supposed to be sort of, let me give you a booming voice. I thought the fact that they played it low-key with Burt Lancaster, like an all-time actor, bring him out. I mean,
29: Costner doesn't have too many misses, right? I mean, I guess you could throw Waterworld on there if you wanted to get
15: Robin Hood.
0: Yeah, Nick doesn't like Robin Hood because he said Robin Hood.
15: I didn't know Robin Hood was from Malibu. He had a Malibu accent.
0: You should ask
15: that one in the history books.
0: You should ask Costner about that on Thursday night. Ask him how he feels about that summation.
15: If you want to use
0: movie.
15: It, you can. Mark DeRosa with us on the Loud Security Systems Newsmaker Line. What do you make out of the Balk controversy over the weekend?
29: I just had this conversation on the air. I do not feel like, well, first off, 2-2, bottom five, in that moment, you can't make that call. Secondly, I think the rule needs to be, at least the wording has to be changed. I think once you tell the home plate umpire, hey, I'm going out of the windup here, then it is to be assumed that going out of the windup until you tell him, hey, this time I'm going out of the stretch. I don't think you should have to indicate every batter
0: It's ridiculous.
29: Just because you have a hybrid windup.
0: So I said something to Buster Olney. I thought this felt like Billy Martin and a pine tar bat. Like, he knew it. I almost think that they were like, you know, this guy doesn't actually declare, which is, I guess, in the verbiage of the rule. And I almost think that somebody planted a seed with an umpire, because I can't figure out where all of a sudden Big Balls Willie behind the plate decides he's going to come up with something that nobody even knows about.
29: And if you were watching that game cover to cover, there was two pitches challenged by George Lombard Jr. that were both changed. Then Spencer Jones didn't get hit, got called, he got hit by pitch, he had to come.

0: He was having a tough day behind home plate. And then in that moment, two great teams battling it out. I get it by ledger of the law. Was it a balk? Yes. But I don't think it was, because he had already said, hey, I'm going out of the windup. And it was the next hitter. He stayed true to going out of the windup. I didn't know you had to declare every batter.
1: Right. Neither did Drake Baldwin, by the way, the guy behind the plate. And you're a guy who played for as long as you played and have been out of it. You didn't know. I didn't know. Nick didn't know. Nobody knew.
0: No.
1: Except now it's a thing. I want to ask.
0: It's almost like Walt Weiss has got to get chucked in that moment. And you could almost read the lips of the home plate umpire. Well, you challenged that and you got that one bat. Like, it was just a culmination of everything. It was kind of frustrating both sides.
1: All right. We didn't talk to you. What did you think about the trade activity or inactivity when it came to starting pitching for the Braves? Although coming off Mally's start, maybe the tune is a little bit different.
0: Yeah, I mean, listen, I've known Alex a long time, since 2013. Do I think he was, you know, pounding the pavement for every starter available? I'm certain that he was, based on what they have currently, right? And I know Elder's thrown the ball better. Grant Holmes has thrown the ball better recently. But if you're in the trust tree, you were looking for that, you know, no-brainer, he's going to start game two. And maybe that's Spencer Schwellenbach. Maybe, like I said, that's Holmes or Elder. That remains to be seen how the next 2 months play out. But there was guys that would have made you feel a little bit more warm and fuzzy that were out there, the Kevin Gausmans, the Clay Holmeses of the world. I don't know if the Mets would have done business with the Braves. But, yeah, that was the big thing for me, to see Scooble end up with the Dodgers with that package. But that's the package they wanted.
1: Okay.
0: I got to believe the Braves and Brewers could have beaten that.
1: All right. Put your player hat on, though, because everybody now talking about that move actually can unite players and owners when it comes to, we have to stop the big bad boogeyman known as the Dodgers. Do you believe that that's a real thing?
0: Oh, if Scuba walked in Atlanta Braves clubhouse, the whole, it completely changes the whole aura of the building, right? I'm not saying he was the guy, but you would have thought somebody was coming in. But then you start reading after the fact, and it's like, hey, they were trying like heck to get DeGrom to waive his no-trade clause. He would have been fantastic.
1: But what about the collective bargaining agreement part? Because now, does this mean that players unite with some owners? We got to have a cap. We got to do a floor. I mean, I'm hearing that Scooble going to the Dodgers. We're reading that Scooble going to the Dodgers is absolutely going to play into the collective bargaining agreement.
0: It's a tough question to answer, Chris, because you sit here and it's like, from Tarek Skubal's perspective, if you were going to get moved, right, like where would you want to go? What gives you the best chance to win a World Series? You would want to go to the Dodgers. There's no question about that, and slot into that rotation and then potentially open it up to free agency, and potentially, like he's saying, I would entertain coming back to the Tigers. I can't see that happening. He's been the best pitcher in baseball for the last 2 years. So if the Tigers didn't feel, and I'm sure there was negotiations going on, if the Tigers didn't feel they were going to get to his number, and I don't even know if they got to his number, would he have signed in the middle of the season? Scott Boras has always taken his guys to free agency in the hopes that there's one owner out there that's going to trump everybody. I guess the bottom line is, like, where does he want to go when the dust settles? Will it be about the highest dollar, or will it be about where he feels most comfortable?
1: Is he supposed to get a question?
0: Does it lead to a cap? Yeah, I know you can start going into the conspiracy theories about how the Dodgers are able to get everything, but the biggest thing you have to ask yourself when you look at it is, look at how many misses. Everyone thinks the Dodgers have hit nothing but home runs. They've signed a lot of guys that haven't worked out for them. The problem is their payroll's so high they could absorb it, where other teams get, you know, they can't take those chances.
1: Just yes or no, do you think his number starts with a 4 when all is said and done?
0: Yeah.
1: Good God.
0: I know.
1: Oh, my God. So we got to cross my fingers every time another guy takes the mound, because I'm $400 million into him. Who had a procedure, by the way, on top of everything else.
2: That nobody really knows a lot about. It's worked out so far, but, you know, bigger picture, nobody knows.
1: You saw the movie The Jerk. That surgery, he could have a third eye in the middle of his forehead, and it might not even work very well.
0: It's going to get

0: close to starting with a four.
1: Yeah. Hey, do you know this?
0: Get close to it. If Zach Wheeler's making 42.5, right?
2: Yeah, it's an interesting way to look at it. You're right about that.
1: Hey, do you know Costner's role in The Big Chill? Speaking of him, going back to him.
0: No, I haven't seen that one.
1: All right, he plays a corpse. Like, I swear to God, you know the Kevin Klein, and there's a whole bunch of movies. You might impress him. Walk up and say, I thought you did a great job as a corpse in the movie The Big Chill. He was actually in that. But I want to tell you something. I think I have a job for you.
0: All right.
1: Do you know what's going on with Jason Bateman and Netflix? You're going to be around Netflix people on Thursday night, right?
0: I do not know what's going on.
1: They're going to do a scripted series about the New York Yankees. You know your boy Nick Trotta over at the MLB?
0: Yeah.
1: Okay. Nick Trotta's a producer because he was a producer on 42. He was a producer on Moneyball. I did my research on this. They're either going to do a scripted series where, I don't know if you want to play Johnny Actor, or I would guarantee you that you know the history of that team. I guarantee you baseball supervision guy, you know, that they always pay to be around a movie. How would you not actually get in on that?
2: An advisory role, Mark DeRosa.
0: An advisory role, yeah. And play golf with Jason Bateman?
1: Yeah.
0: That'd be amazing.
1: You might be able to have it all. So you have not heard about this yet?
0: I have not heard about that.
1: Not a lot of details.
3: I can only go back to the early 80s with the Yanks.
1: Okay.
3: You start getting into the 70s, you lose me.
1: Well, you missed a lot of great baseball. How do you not know about the 70s and the Yankees?
3: I mean, when I was coming up, it was, you know.
1: It was the
3: Ricky
1: Royals.
3: Anderson, Dave Winfield, and Don Mattingly.
1: Let's do a little research. Go back a few years before that. 70s.
2: He's got all kinds of advice for you this morning into the afternoon, Mark.
1: If somebody said, hey, DeRosa, will you be in the, like, would you want to be in this? You're not going to be
3: Mark
1: DeRosa. Right. You're going to be an actor. You're going to do baseball things. You'd do it?
3: I'll play third base with eye black on. 5 o'clock shadow.
1: You'll go old
3: backhand plays.
1: Interesting.
2: And be the advisor. Mark DeRosa with us on the Loud Security Systems Newsmaker line. So if they bow out again in the first round, does the seat get warmer for Alex Anthopoulos going into next year?
3: I would say no. I think he's done an amazing job there, no?
2: Well, the problem is you told everybody you needed a starter, and then you didn't get a starter. And then if you bow out in the first round again, that's, you know, you have to go back to 21, the last time you advanced out of the first round when you won the World Series.
3: You could say that about the Milwaukee Brewers as well. I mean, they went out and brought in Dustin May, who I think's got massive upside, but they were set up with the number one minor league system to pretty much do whatever they wanted to do.
1: Yeah, there are people in Milwaukee who are not happy.
3: I feel like you have to honor the guys in the room. And you can't fool the guys in the room. Whether as much as they love Bryce Elder and as much as they love Grant Holmes and as much as they hope Spencer Schwellenbach comes back and is as good as we remember him being because he was one of the best. You can't sit there and say we didn't need help. So it's like, yeah, you get over it. I think Matt Olson's the perfect mouthpiece for this team. He's like, Alex has always given us a chance to win. We love the guys we have in the room, and we keep moving. That's all you can say publicly. But behind the scenes, yeah, you're definitely like, man, it would have been nice to see a Kevin Gausman walk in the door.
1: But if you don't, to Nick's point, if you don't win a postseason series in 5 seasons, World Series equity is gone at that point, is it not? You don't.
3: It's gone.
1: I mean, is it? I'll ask you as a guy in the media and even as a former player. What is World Series equity?
3: I'm a big stability guy. Okay. I know how hard Alex works. I know how hard he cares. I know how much he puts into this. I'd find it hard pressed to believe you would go out and find somebody better.
2: And we had these same conversations in 21, and they won the whole thing. I've promised myself many times over.
3: The fact that he didn't think outside the box,
2: no.
3: Even though the entire world wanted him to think outside the box. The entire world wanted someone other than Walt Weiss.
2: And
3: I
2: listen,
3: lived there.
2: I've promised
3: he was the right guy.
2: I've promised myself over and over again I was going to stop talking about 21, and yet I keep bringing it up because there's a lot of parallels, I think, between this year and that year.
1: And when I tell you the text that I can't read on the air when he talks about bringing stuff up that he says he's not going to bring up, I couldn't read 84% of the texts he sends me. I could not read on the air for about 7 different reasons.
2: Just very frustrating at times when you live day to day with this stuff.
1: Are you okay with, I think, you know, boxing fans, who do I root for? Who do I root against? It does what I say. It's what separates us from the animals. We pick sides. The animals don't. They got a gazelle. They don't really give a rip. They just got to get a gazelle.
2: No, they're hungry,
1: down by the river.
3: Yeah.
1: But the Dodgers, if they lose with Skubal, isn't this really like what everybody's rooting for? It's called hate watching, I guess, in the business. But isn't everybody rooting for the Dodgers to finally go down? And by the way, Toronto had them. San Diego had them a couple of years ago. They avoided what would have been the disaster of being the Dodgers not winning a World Series. Could we actually get a little bit of get back now with this year?
3: I mean, certainly that's your motivation, right? I also look at it like chance to win three in a row.
1: Oh, I know.
3: Pretty unbelievable. And I love watching them play the game. So, no, I mean, from an entertainment standpoint, I certainly am dying to see somebody try and take them out. And I think there's teams this year more than anyone. It always says, oh, you just got to get hot at the right time. I truly believe you just got to get hot at the right time. I mean, the Cubs could be a problem. Milwaukee could be a problem. Atlanta, Philly. I mean, there's teams that could 100% knock them off. It's just the depth and the amount of ways they can spin it. If somebody goes down, if this guy's not throwing great, who can these starters? I mean, we were talking today, the Robleski kid and Suzuki are going to go to their bullpen in the postseason. Just way more weapons and way more depth than a lot of people
1: doesn't
3: have.
1: It feel like they have 31 men on their roster in the postseason?
3: Yep.
2: How does a guy like Schlittler get drafted in the seventh round? How does something like that happen? Tom Glavine's brother coaches him. Maybe he's the guy to ask, because you watch him pitch now, and he'd be a top overall pick today.
3: Yeah, it's funny, Nick. You watch him back in college. He wasn't throwing particularly hard. So it's one of those things. Do you just need him to teach the body biomechanically how to move different? And you know, somebody really liking the frame and the size and the arm action. I mean, that's the stuff you look for. I try and tell these kids all the time, no one's going to ask you what you hit when you were playing 16U baseball, because your parents are all lying on Game Changer.
1: The fish, as we like to say.
3: Everything's a knock.
2: Yeah. That they are.
3: But you can sit there, Nick, and you know the quality of at-bats being given by certain kids.
1: Yeah, the fish is even getting bigger before we actually let a time element come over. Give me 20 seconds on Paul Skenes.
3: As far as the human? Or
1: No. What is happening? Like, what's... I know the ERA is different.
3: There's a perfect example of... I think it's a mechanical... Something mechanical, right? Like, biomechanically. I always felt like... If you watch the power pitchers that we grew up watching, Seaver. The Nolan Ryans, the Roger Clemens, Seaver. They are... Even John Smoltz. It's over the top, and it's getting on top, and it's downhill. Mm-hmm. Four-seamers... The ability to ride it. When you watch Paul pitch, his upper half kind of rotates, like he pulls his front shoulder towards the first base dugout. So I think he can get rotational where he gets on the side of the baseball and it has a little bit like lack of command, a little bit jump at the end. I think it's something minute mechanically that's kind of throwing him off. I could be dead wrong with that.
1: How you doing as a dad?
3: I see.
1: How you doing as a dad these days?
3: I'm doing great. Little man just finished up 16U. We're going to go start visiting colleges here and see what that's all about. So, yeah, August 1st rolled around and schools could start reaching out. So that was fun. Just helping the travel kids kind of navigate a weird landscape with college baseball.
1: Does anybody get a letter anymore? Like, the letter used to come in the mail. Is it still letters?
3: No, they message you on Instagram or Twitter, or they have your phone number and send you a text or a call.
1: Do you remember going to the mailbox?
3: I remember it all, Chris.
1: Yeah, you personally going to the mailbox to find out if a school might be interested in you.
3: Oh yeah, and then getting a letter from Bill Walsh from Stanford telling me that I wasn't physically big enough to handle the wherewithals of the pack. Ben at the time.
1: Mm. Hold on, one
2: Not
1: more
2: that
1: time.
2: You remember that like it was yesterday.
1: One more time. Was it a form letter, do you think? Or do you think
3: it was a form letter signed by him after I sent my high school football tapes to Stanford thinking I could be the next John Elway. I was quickly told that was not going to be the case.
1: Well, you showed him, didn't you? You went to Penn and you did it. You showed
3: we did
1: him.
3: It.
1: Did you keep that letter?
3: I kept that letter.
1: Anybody else that decided to root against or go against Mark DeRosa as a young man?
3: You got to use motivation. They intentionally walk somebody in front of you, whether it's a good baseball player or not. You better take it personal when you walk into the plate.
2: Well, you're human, right? You have to.
3: Yeah, come on.
1: How's your son handling it?
3: he handles it so much better than I did. They're almost conditioned to handle it. Been playing such high level travel ball for the last 2-3 years. These kids are like conditioned to it.
1: How'd you do with your daughter? How's everything going there? Because that's a different
3: ball for her. She's going great. She came home for the weekend. She flew back yesterday to Dallas. She's working for the Rangers Sports Network, doing some editing behind the scenes, and seems to love it.
1: Big girl job. It's a little different living out. It's a little different living out of the house in the real world as opposed to college. Correct. I mean, I'm assuming she's figuring that out.
3: I think me and Heidi are having a bigger problem with it than our kids.
1: Interesting.
3: Like the house is starting to get much more quiet, and so like we're staring at each other like. We can go to dinner if you want to go to dinner.
2: Or I can go back to Secaucus, you know, whatever makes you happy.
1: Let me ask you this. Let's say you didn't want to do the TV job. How long? I don't want to say divorce. I'm not saying that. But how long before you didn't enjoy each other?
2: Without saying it, he just did. Mark.
1: How long if you were there every day would it be before you didn't enjoy each other quite as much as you have for all these years?
3: Oh, God, I've been gone so much. I think it would be, welcome. And then I just go play golf. When she gets mad at me, I just go play golf and be back.
1: All right. Lauren Shahadi was on the other day, and I had asked Nick, I've heard you sing, and I don't know what you even say about it or not. You're a hairband guy. I've seen it. How and why do the people that you work with, have they all seen it as well? Because she knows about this. Have you had a moment?
3: A little bit.
1: Yeah. Have you had a moment? Has there been a karaoke moment? Has there been a...
3: No, there hasn't been. Occasionally we'll sing going the break or something like that, but nothing. Robert's, he can carry a tune too. He's pretty good.
1: Oh, by the way,
3: but
1: she
3: haven't done karaoke in forever.
1: She said that you, her words, you're a steakhouse and cabernet guy, because I was asking who gets food control when you go to a place like on a road like this. She says, I'll do a drive through. DeRosa wants nothing to do with it. It's a steak and a cabernet for you. Is that all true?
3: They want to stop at, like, McDonald's. No offense to McDonald's, but I haven't been through a McDonald's in 25 years, I don't think. So I look at it like if I'm gonna put that in tank, I'm not gonna feel great the rest of the day.
2: Right.
3: So that's my thing. Like, can we at least maybe hit a Jersey Mike's? Maybe, I don't know, Chick-fil-A. I'll even take a Wendy's spicy chicken. But if you throw a quarter pounder with cheese and 12 nuggets at me,
1: it's not gonna be good for anybody.
2: You're not a sophomore in high school.
3: Yeah, exactly, Nick. Yeah.
2: I get it.
1: Hey, do you know there's a basilica in Dyersville? I'm not kidding.
2: He's just all over
1: the
2: place, right?
1: You know the Italian in you. You be a good, be a good Catholic boy. There's a basilica in Dyersville that we were told about the other day.
3: I'll go light a candle for you.
1: Thank you very much.
2: It can't hurt to light a candle, Mark DeRosa. Enjoy the Field of Dreams activities. We'll catch up soon. Always appreciate
1: it.
2: By
1: the way, if there's not a video of you walking through that corn onto that field, which I'm assuming it's going to happen.
3: That's happening.
1: All right, yeah.
3: That's happening.
2: I mean, you're there. It's like, if you're at Abbey Road, you got to walk across the street. All right, Mark, we'll talk
3: exactly.
2: soon.
3: Exactly. See you.
2: Mark DeRosa going to be a part of the Field of Dreams deal on Netflix. MLB Network's MLB Central. 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All right. I don't know where we are, but we're upside down clockwise. How this year's Falcons are already fundamentally different. We'll talk about that when we come back. Cellini and Domino. I don't know when we're going to be back, but it's the Fan.
1: Doesn't
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1: matter.
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13: Hey, it's Nick Cellini here with Tom, the Honest Car Guy. 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
18: Have you ever experienced genuine joy? Not temporary happiness, like when your team wins a big game, but a joy that is intense and profound. That kind that wells up inside and makes you thankful just to be alive. Does that sound too good to be true? Well, it is, at least in this earthly life. Because true joy isn't in this world, it's out of this world. It's found in Jesus. Do you think Jesus doesn't want you to have fun? That he's about nothing but boring rules? That's just not true. Jesus wants you to experience the lasting joy through a relationship with him. 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Joy is eternal. This doesn't mean you'll never feel sad or go through a hard time. But when life gets us down and nothing is going right, Jesus gives us a joy that nothing in this world can take away, because we know him eternally. This is Brian Wright, hoping you'll discover the joy of knowing Jesus, speaking right from my heart.
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2: Good afternoon. I'm Derek Thomas. 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Bringing on the Mets. First, though, local news from the NFL today. Falcons dealing with some depth concerns at pass rusher, have they have for about 60 years. Jalen Walker out for the year. The status of James Pierce Jr. still up in the air. That in mind, Falcons reportedly signing defensive end Cameron Sample today. Sample out of Shiloh High School has 7 career sacks since being a fourth-round pick by the Bengals in 2021. To the first-place Atlanta Braves, back home after a tightly contested weekend in New York. Speaking of the Big Apple, tonight they begin a 3-game series with the Mets here at Truist Park. Bryce Elder going to be on at 7:15. First, so Brandon Gowden going to be talking some Braves baseball when he joins Chuck and Chernoff at 3:30 right here on the Fan 680 and 93.7 FM.

0: 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Another frightening Hall of Fame story comes your way in about 5 minutes.
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0: The Falcons will be back on the practice field at 1:55 this afternoon. The locker room, as they practice tomorrow at 9:15, will be at Flowery Branch.
2: Yeah, show Kevin some respect for your daddy.
0: Stefanski said he'll let the media know on Wednesday whether or not Tua will play in the preseason opener Friday night at 7 o'clock
3: as
0: the
3: Broncos
0: come to town.
3: Tell me now. I can't do two more sleeps.
0: I think we all know that Michael Penix Jr. won't be playing. This is something else that's been going on. It started on Friday. The Falcons actually did live tackling. They planned to do it again on Saturday before the weather and the storms came in at Lanier High School. And here is Kevin Stefanski talking about the mindset.
4: I've done it over the years. My first NFL practice, 2005, up at Lehigh University, Andy Reid. Practice first day, there's Brian Dawkins tackling Brian Westbrook on the first day of practice. I know how it's been over the years. I also know the rules and what they are, and I respect them. I think there's a way to work hard. I think there's a way to work smart, and I think there's a way to practice live because that's what the game is, and I think there's a way to do it safely. And I've said before, to get ready to play football, you have to play football.
0: You're not doing the nutcracker drills anymore. That's a thing of the past, but you do have to practice tackling if you want to tackle well in games. I firmly believe that.
3: Oh, another old guy screaming at clouds.
0: Get off my lawn.
3: Telling me when it was better.
0: Juwan Taylor, they got him from the Chiefs, I guess. Kevin Stefanski said he's going to come off the PUP shortly, so he's going to be out there at practice today. James Pierce Jr. is doing a nice job, Stefanski said. He's doing everything we're asking him to do. Well, that's nice. I think Greg Beadles, according to Brian Finneran this morning on the aforementioned locker room, did an interview, and he said they're going to find out sometime this week.
3: No, you changed your tune. You said very, very soon. So what are you going to go with?
0: I don't know.
3: Mr. Radio Guy?
0: I feel like I'm, again, on the verge of perjuring myself.
3: Well, there
0: cross-examined
3: should, there
0: up
3: should
0: here.
3: Be a little fear of that around yeah. these parts. Let me ask you a question.
0: Yeah.
3: Did you see the picture of James Pierce Jr. and Vic Beasley?
0: Somebody, I didn't see that.
3: Somebody pointed out Vic Beasley looks like an African American Bob Ross. He looks like he could absolutely.
0: So the hair, he's got the big afro going like Bob Ross did.
2: Why, because he's black?
0: Well, Bob Ross is white, actually.
3: Yeah. So, all right, Buck. Listen, Buck, every once in a while, lay out. But he is.
0: Or was white. He's no longer with us.
3: He's thin. He really is. He's thin, but he's in shape. Like, you know what he is? I'm going to tell you what Vic Beasley is. Hopefully, he's still rich. And he wanted to do other things more than play football. All
5: good.
3: It's
5: a Falcons legend, Chris.
3: Yeah, it was all good. It wasn't really all good. I really wanted more out of him. So let me.
0: He was a very nice man.
3: Very nice man. But you know what he is?
0: Still is a very nice man.
3: He's one
0: as far
3: of those,
0: as I know.
3: He's one of those guys who can wear skinny jeans and tuck a shirt in.
0: Yep. Unlike Chris Berman. And I found out that video is indeed from the Hall of Fame over the weekend reel.
3: I examined it.
0: He's got the low-rise khakis on. His polo shirt is tucked in.
3: Kind of.
0: And his behind is falling out of his pants.
3: Yes.
0: To be worth the kind of money he's worth, and to dress like that and operate publicly like that, you should be ashamed of yourself. That is flat out shameful. Even if you didn't have money, that's shameful to look like that.
3: Well, you're,
0: and to put on clothes like that.
3: You're also saying he's out in public on top of it. Now, again,
0: you have no regard for how you look.
3: No,
0: none.
3: No.
0: You have no pride, no regard for how you look. If that's what you're putting on and that's how you're carrying yourself.
3: Okay. He was wearing khakis and a golf shirt. It's not as if he was wearing whatever. So you're wrong about that.
6: My ass is hanging out. Thankfully, my polo shirt was long enough to cover my ass.
3: Right, but how he's wearing it.
6: Be arrested for exposure, decent exposure.
3: How he's wearing it is what you're talking about.
0: Yes.
3: That's all. There's a difference. Now, look, I respect the idea that you don't need to look perfect every time you come
0: no,
3: out
0: you
3: of the
0: don't,
3: house.
0: No, you don't, but you don't need to look like that.
3: But
0: no one should ever look like that. You could be, I don't know, what's the term now? Housing challenged? You could be homeless and not look like that.
3: Be careful with this. Be careful with that. He has a belt. He can afford a belt. Therefore, his belt should work better than perhaps it
0: was
3: that day.
0: You can afford someone to dress you. Because obviously you can't dress yourself.
3: No, again, he's wearing.
0: I'm no style maven, but what he had on is unacceptable.
3: You're wrong. What he had on was a pair of khakis and a golf shirt.
0: That didn't fit him.
3: How he wore them.
0: Yeah. They were ill-fitting. You can't, if you have a big belly like that, you can't wear low-rise khakis. You have a big belly and a flat ass, you can't wear those pants. Because what's happening to Chris Berman is going to happen to you.
3: Okay.
0: And you don't want that to happen to
3: I'm
0: you.
3: I'm going to explain.
0: Under any circumstances.
3: I'm going to say
0: I'd rather have somebody shoot me in the head than walk around looking like that.
3: I know, but that's why you'll be on your stuff forever. It's why you'll be on the elliptical, because you fear having a look like Chris Berman's. It wasn't what he was wearing. He looked belt challenged. Like he didn't understand a concept of a belt and where his pants were supposed to be because of a belt. That's what he looked like. Now, if you need
0: and
3: help in that
0: head, incidentally, it's over.
3: Here we go.
0: Shave
3: There's
0: your head.
3: More.
6: Hey, if I take these two strands and pull them over on television.
3: So now it comes out. Now we know the truth.
6: On television, listen, I'll look at
3: you. Understand who
6: I'll be able to fool somebody.
3: You know what just happened to you? You just became Jack Nicholson. You just became Jack Nicholson. I had you on the witness stand, and I knew that you would crack, and this is all about his hair, his weight.
0: It's everything.
5: I mean, that's so rude. I can't believe it. That's so goddamn rude.
0: You want to go and eat a buffet every day? That's your business. But there's no reason to wear pants like that.
7: Big old fat.
3: I'm also going to tell you that you were just Jack Nicholson, A Few Good Men. And
0: you're damn right I ordered the Code Red.
3: Right. This was all personal. See, I told you about Berman. I got off him because it was too easy. You didn't go to low-hanging fruit. You picked the fruit up off the floor.
0: How
3: That's
0: can
3: you
0: conduct
3: did.
0: Yourself in go. Public like that? Someone needs to say something. Someone needs to save him from himself.
3: There's a lot of people who walk around. The emperor has no clothes. Nobody tells him to have no clothes.
5: I got 18, damn it. Can't everybody stop for 10 minutes?
0: That's the guy he is.
6: Hey, I'm the jovial schwab.
0: No, you're not. No, you're not. I know what you are. I see right through you.
3: Do you want to talk about how profusely he sweats? Because that's another one of his problems. Like, he looks disheveled.
0: Mm-hmm.
3: And I'm saying this, and it's not a shot. I'm observing.
0: Right.
3: Guys who sweat a lot.
6: They'd have swamp ass if I had an ass.
3: Right. He has swamp no ass.
0: It's just the
3: swamp.
0: Latest thing that's
3: it's just swamp.
0: Sweeping the nation.
3: He just
0: anyway,
3: has swamp.
0: Back to the Falcons. Divine Diablo and Jesse Bates III are battling some injuries. Diablo, I guess, got rolled up on, according to Stefanski, on Saturday.
3: Don't do that. We need him.
0: And he's not going to be out there today.
3: When's he getting paid?
0: But it shouldn't be a lengthy absence. So he's in the final year of his deal, as is Jesse Bates. And Kevin Stefanski said they just want to be smart with him, as he has a low back injury that's not contract related. Because a lot of people were thinking that. And Kevin Stefanski said the contract has nothing to do with anything. Do what you will with that information.
3: Has Jesse Bates said that yet?
0: Jesse Bates has not said that, to the best of my knowledge.
3: What's James Pierce said about it?
0: James Pierce isn't speaking to the media either. The Hall of Fame was this weekend. That's right, Chris Berman Boomer was there. I'm the master of ceremonies there at the Pro Football Hall of Fame.
3: Hell of a class.
0: Great class, and Roger Craig taped his 10-minute address, and this is why he taped it.
8: I've been diagnosed with vascular dementia that my doctors believe may be related, at least in part, to the concussions I experienced during my career. The changes were gradual. At first, they were easy to dismiss as normal aging. Over time, my family noticed it too, and ultimately led us to seek answers from my doctor. Two things can be true. Football gave me opportunities beyond anything I could imagine. It helped shape the man I became. At the same time, we know more today about brain health than when I played.
0: And how to basically save your brain on the practice field. Because back then they were hitting, if you played football at any level, high school, college, pro, in the 60s, 70s, and 80s, you're scared right now because you're wondering.
3: Yeah, of course.
0: What's going to happen to me? And I don't blame you.
3: But it's also, this is not being cold and callous. This is a voluntary endeavor, and the idea of not knowing anymore. It's like I said, my dad was the smartest dumb guy. He kept smoking cigarettes. He had empirical evidence and evidence that was right there in front of him. It's right there on every pack. They knew, and football players know, but they still take the risk and are hoping to either a little bit of glory, a little bit of money, a combination of all that stuff, but there's a price. Some pay it, some don't. You don't know if your lottery number, the bad kind of lottery, is going to be called. Now, let me ask two things, because there's a less serious version of a question. Larry Fitzgerald was asked, would you rather have the Super Bowl ring or would you rather have the Hall of Fame career? And he explained why, and it sounds greedy when you say Hall of Fame career, because I thought everybody plays for a title. Well, he almost had a title. What would have changed his life more? I don't know, but he says the Hall of Fame career, because I had an opportunity to be a champion. It just didn't happen. Fair. I don't know if it's a fair question or not, but it would be intriguing. Ask Roger Craig, for everything that you just said, for what football gave you, would you do it again? And it's like, that's not the Super Bowl ring Hall of Fame question. That's over here. That question to him is...
0: And he has both, obviously.
3: Yeah, but no, but I'm saying...
0: Would you do it all over again, knowing now, if you knew it then?
3: That's right.
0: Would you make the same sacrifices? I think a lot of these guys would say yes.
3: I think some of them would. I think some of them would. And again, they see other guys who are not affected by some of this stuff.
0: But it's been...
3: But you don't know. You don't know everybody's body, everybody's brain, everybody one shot. You're one ping away from actually the shot that will change everything about what's going on in your brain. You might get it, you might not. Thank God most guys don't. But the ones who do, this is why that dinner table conversation about should you or should you not let Johnny play. And I'm sorry, you have enough information now where you're going in informed. What you decide, the how game, much your I kid think wants
0: the,
3: to play.
0: The game is different now. You don't do two-a-days. I said, you don't do the Oklahoma drills, the nutcracker drills, whatever you want to call them. You know, again, 60s, 70s, 80s, maybe even into the 90s, if you were an offensive or defensive lineman, you were hitting, you know, not counting the games now. You were hitting a lot of times Mondays, Tuesdays, into Wednesdays.
3: Yeah, we got ready to play football.
0: Yeah, you were knocking heads. So how many concussions did you get?
3: And this guy.
0: And how's it going to affect you now that you're, you know, in your late 50s or 60s?
7: They just got the wind knocked out of him.
3: Yeah, he was out in open space quite a bit, which meant he lowered his head as well. You know, whether it's a shoulder pad or a crown to crown, whether it's somebody hitting you or you hitting somebody else, you're delivering blows.
7: Can he play?
3: How many times over the years did I tell you I cannot believe Roger Craig's not in the Hall of Fame? 28 years later, the guy hasn't picked up one more yard. How did they get it? How did they get it this wrong for so many years?
0: It's a mystery to me. But Roger Craig, at least, is now in the Hall of Fame. How this Brave got tossed before the game even began, and how everybody's reacting to it. We'll talk about it when we come back on your flagship for Braves baseball. 7:15 first pitch with the Mets in town tonight. Ford leadoff show at 6. It's Cellini and Domino on the Fan, 680, 93.7 FM, and for free. He can say that, but not really be an umpire. Hey, look at me, everybody. 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
20: 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Now we await the other team from New York. First, the local football news. Falcons head coach Kevin Stefanski says Jesse Bates still missing time with the back, but he is on the right track. Also mentioned Divine Diablo is out today. He should be okay. Better news, tackle Juwan Taylor coming off the PUP list. He will be at practice today. And coach still not sure if Tua Tagovailoa will play in the first preseason game on Friday night. To the first place, Atlanta Braves back home for six games at Truist Park. D-backs looming first, though, a three-game set with the Mets. Bryce Elder gets the ball here for game one. First pitch, 7:15. Stick around. Brandon Gaudin coming up at 3:30. All right here on your longtime home for Braves baseball. 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
0: Who doesn't, but this? The 1 o'clock hour brought to you by ALMCars.com. A historic debut for this Brave. 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They sent a fruit bouquet, did they not?
2: Yeah, is that what that's called? It's sort of like a flower arrangement, but it's just fruit. I'm going to tell you something.
0: An edible arrangement, if you will?
2: Yeah, right. When fruit is good, fruit is wonderful.
0: Mm-hmm.
2: Like, of all the things that you go, oh, wait, I should eat more of that because it's pretty good.
0: I wanted to eat some of it. I had a couple of pieces of the cantaloupe and honeydew melon, but Heath Klein was back there, and apparently he didn't eat this morning. He was making love to that thing, as my father liked to say. I mean, he was hovering over that thing, man. Not let anybody get near it.
2: Can I ask?
3: Can't stop no player.
2: Is it your goal to just have everybody around here hate you?
0: I'm just telling you what I saw. That's all.
2: Okay.
4: I'm just keeping it real.
0: Yeah. If keeping it real leads to hate, then, you know, so be it. Just telling you what was going on.
2: All I'm saying is,
0: I think he was trying to set a record for cantaloupe consumed in a 5-minute span.
2: So obviously you didn't
4: like cantaloupe.
2: You didn't really hear.
0: Do you eat this? Do you like cantaloupe? Heath, I can't understand you.
2: You really
0: don't know what you're saying right now.
2: You didn't hear or heed what I just said. You could have just said, hey, man, I wanted to get a little bit of fruit, but Heath was there, and I got to come back in. I got to run point. You know, I run the bus or whatever it is you tell me to
0: do. I drive the bus.
2: Whatever it is you do.
0: You don't run a bus, please.
2: Whatever it is you do. But you didn't have to do what you just did. Like, there's a visual now of Heath making love to a big fruit arrangement. Mm-hmm. It's just, it wasn't necessary. That's all.
0: He was really enjoying the edible arrangement that was set by All About Health. Braves met 7:15 tonight. Christian Scott, Bryce Elder, the Ford Leadoff Show at 6. 7:15 tomorrow and Wednesday as well. Tomorrow night, Nolan McLean and Martin Perez, Zach Thornton, Tyler Mahle. They will be the starters at 7:15, like we said, for all three games.
2: Can I give you a little insight? The Mets are 5-1 since the trade deadline. They've hit 12 home runs. They swept the series. They hadn't done that in forever, since like May. One back-to-back series. They hadn't done been
5: lock your
2: May.
5: Room tonight, baby. We're coming for everyone.
2: I don't know how good they are, but 5-1 since the trade deadline when they sold a couple of pitchers.
0: Right.
2: They're going to pitch young guys. They've got things going on. Everybody's like, and then right in the middle of all the stuff I was reading to get ready, statistically where they are, they're not very good in a lot of places. But they're 5-1 in their last six, which means the scouting reports will be a little bit different than they would have been a couple of weeks ago as they get ready for pitchers and catchers today. My point is this. I don't mind a better version of them coming in. I don't. I want Mally to see a better version of a baseball team in a second start.
0: I mean,
2: there are things that I look at and I go, okay, I'm kind of happier that they're playing better baseball. And by the way, a little preview. They got a couple of guys in Bench who you don't, you know, Carson Bench, you don't know anything about, but he's playing well. Torrance, their catcher, is actually hitting well. Simeon's woken up, and on and on and on. So I don't root for good things for the Mets. I don't mind, though, them being a better team coming in here.
0: Right.
2: Keep the edge a little bit.
0: So from one New York team in the Bronx to another, here's Walt Weiss on the weekend against the Yankees.
6: Yeah, I'm proud of our guys. You know, we came in here, it was a tough assignment, you know, after coming out of Atlanta really late, getting in the early morning hours here, you know, after a rain delay, and we lost a starter after three innings, so we came in here tired with our bullpen tax, so really proud of the way our guys competed.
0: Friday was one of those losses that could just ruin the whole weekend, and you saw that they were behind the eight ball with their bullpen and the arms that they could use on Saturday as a result.
2: Yeah, there were losses, and there were losses that cost you a little bit more. You chase, you push, and all of a sudden you don't get it. Now remember, your offense has to show up. The Yankees' offense is home run driven. They don't really do a lot well, and I know that we were just kidding around, but if we're going to measure Bryce Elder, if we're going to measure Martin Perez, who got wiped out after three innings, don't forget, I want it to be against a better version of a baseball team. By the way, it doesn't mean you can't win 8-2. Like, if your offense decides to kick the crap out of Christian Scott, they want to beat the dog out of Nolan McLean, that's all still possible, where your pitcher's going to have it a little bit easier. But I don't mind the guys on the mound actually facing a better version of the Mets.
0: And we know yesterday, before the game even started, Chris Sale got thrown out because of the balk call that was made when he was on the mound on Saturday. Dan Marzell made that call on Saturday and then threw him out of the game yesterday. This is Walt Weiss after the game on Saturday.
7: Yeah, Sale declared the hitter before that he was going out of the windup. And said he didn't declare after that. He's never done that in his career, so terrible call. I was trying to show the umpires respect, and they know that. But you can't make that call right there. he's never done in his career. Guy's been in the league for 20 years. But it's hated cracking down on that. Nobody told anyone. We never heard that. That's a conversation. That's a memo. That, hey, this is going on. You can't make that call right there at that point in the game like that. You can't do it.
2: So the fine that Chris Sale doesn't get Saturday, because he was on the verge of being thrown out, Walt pulled a Bobby Cox, although he was angry. It wasn't just about saving
0: He's going to get the double fine, though, because he said that's a terrible call, and he got thrown out of the game.
2: And then Sale's going to face what I assume is a normal ejection fine. As we like to say, you got fired on your day off. But Chris Sale still had something to say, and he said it. Now, I don't know if Chris Sale is going to, if I see him in a dugout today, if he's going to, I don't want to say joke about it, but it'll be interesting to see what he might say is on the record and what's not. Like, do you have to say the magic word? We say this all the time. Some umpires give you more leeway. Hey, get it off your chest. I'm not here to chuck you. I'm not here to chuck you on a day you're not going to pitch.
0: The C word? Is that the word? From what I understand, that's the word.
2: Well, I think it's two words that you make into one.
0: Right.
2: And you call the guy that.
0: Right.
2: One word that's really two words.
0: Right.
2: I think that's the one that probably can. It's not the F word, Bob.
0: No, it's two words put together. C is the first letter.
1: What do you want to say?
0: R is the last letter.
2: Yeah, if we
0: again, two words put together.
2: If we were playing Wheel of Fortune, I'll buy an O, I'll buy a U.
0: And you can't say,
2: and I will solve the puzzle.
0: You can't solve the puzzle.
2: Oh.
0: The puzzle must remain unsolved. But nobody knows about the rule. Drake Baldwin didn't know about the rule. Mark DeRosa joined us earlier, played a number of years in Major League Baseball. He didn't know about the rule. You have to declare batter to batter?
2: I just thought, again, this seems like this was waiting. Like, Aaron Boone had it. I'm thinking Andy Green. Aaron Boone had it in his back pocket and said, if we ever get to this moment, let's use that one. Because I don't think he declares. Yeah, because nobody's ever asked him to. Letter of the law, I understand. To not even issue a warning. Hey, by the way, let him throw a pitch. Ball strike. You've now just declared. Your motion right there is declared. Do you know that you're allowed? The only way you're allowed is if a runner advances. First and third, I'm not going to go out of a windup. I'm going to go out of a stretch. Second and third, I'm going to go out of a windup. I, whether it's a declaration or my body language tells you, I always thought, my thought was if you change it up. Change it up. Not if you keep it the same. If you change it up, you actually might have to say something. Hey, you know what I'm doing here, right? I don't know.
0: But as Walt Weiss said, the guy hasn't changed what he's done in 20 years. So
2: three
0: all
2: balks.
0: Of a sudden now.
2: 3 balks in his career. He'd been around a while, I was related.
0: Grant Holmes pitched very well yesterday. Got out of a situation with second and third and two outs. Gets a strikeout to end the sixth inning. He hasn't allowed more than 3 runs in 15 straight starts. 6 innings, 3 hits, no runs, 2 walks, 2 strikeouts. Yesterday, as he talks about what's been the difference for him.
3: Took back the intensity a little bit. You know, I was getting a little bit ahead of myself earlier in the season, trying to do too much. You know, the past few bullpens, I've kind of, you know, toned down my intensity a little bit. You know, just tried to hit spots, let my stuff play. You know, I got good enough stuff to get people out. Was trying too hard to get them out. So I just turned it back a little bit and started throwing more strikes.
2: If I see him today, and again, it's a nice thing about being right across the street. You go over and you see guys in a dugout. I sit with my two security guard friends, and then we wait for guys to come over. And you get a chance to talk to coaches and players. I want to ask Grant Holmes, was this a collaborative thing? Was this you? Was this your pitching coach? Was it anybody else on the staff? Was it somebody who just said, hey, because we saw this with Ronaldo Lopez, right? Wasn't it that game where he said, hey, maybe he's throwing a little bit.
0: In Baltimore, yeah.
2: I'm going a little softer because now I control it a little bit. Was my intensity ramped up where I was not giving myself the best chance emotionally on the mound? I'd be curious to see if that was something he's figured out or was that something that was talked about, worked on, and now we're seeing a better result.
0: Yeah, I'm not sure if Tyler Molly figured out anything big picture, but three.

0: or was that something that was talked about, worked on, and now we're seeing a better result?
1: Yeah, I'm not sure if Tyler Molly figured out anything big picture, but three hits, six scoreless innings on Friday in that loss to the Yankees. 92 pitches, 56 of them strikes. So among pitchers who had already pitched in the majors before joining the Braves, Molly's nine strikeouts, the most in a Braves debut since David Palmer. Fan 10 against the Cardinals.
0: I know nothing
1: back
0: about
1: in 1986.
0: This guy.
1: Neither do I.
0: He didn't look 3-9 with a 4.85 ERA. He didn't look that. He looked better than that. So thank you for keeping us in a ball game. Remember, the only two guys who got decisions out of the six starters was Sale and Cole in that one game. One bad guy gets the win, good guy gets the loss. But the four other guys didn't get decisions because a lot of this stuff, and by the way, it's no coincidence that Cole and Sale were the ones who got the decisions because they're the ones you're paying. They're the ones you expect to go into the seventh inning.
1: And you have to get the bottom of the lineup out. If you don't, a lot of times, no matter who you are, Chris Sale or anybody else, it's going to come back to bite you. Unfortunately, it came back to bite him on Saturday.
0: What do you think Caballero taking his meandering mosey walk down the line where all of a sudden the next guy up is looking at an 0-1?
1: So he's busy because two of those strike calls were overturned when he's at the plate.
0: Well, he's pissy.
1: So he's busy talking to Merzel, the home plate umpire, who had a really rough inning. And
0: he's
1: because
0: pissy.
1: He's taking his time going down there and he's in a bad mood. He gets the strike called on the next batter.
0: Yeah.
1: So the next batter steps into the plate down 0-1. He's got nothing to do with anything.
0: And you know, it's the, what did I do? I've never seen
1: Sorry, you were in the wrong place.
0: Clock is ticking, brother. Your guy should have been standing out first.
1: All right, let's run through Domino's favorite segment today in baseball history.
0: I love this.
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0: Good stuff.
1: They're the pros serving Atlanta since 1968. 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On this date, Chris, in 1944, it was the 58-pitch shutout. Red Barrett.
0: I know.
1: Of the Boston Braves. A two-hit shutout, 58 pitches as he beats the Reds. It remains the major league record for the fewest pitches thrown in a complete nine-inning game. And the game was also completed in just 1 hour and 15 minutes, making it also the shortest night game in major league history.
0: Yeah.
1: But a day game took 59 minutes?
0: I did hardball yesterday where it was this week. We do the Twib Notes this week. This was a hell of a week. Like for a nondescript second week in August, there were a lot of things that went on this week in baseball history.
1: Also on this date in 1977, it was the birth of Mr. October. Billy Martin, the manager of the Yankees, officially moves Reggie into the cleanup spot as in Reggie Jackson. And it paid off. The Yankees would win 40 of their final 53 regular season games en route to a World Series title. And here's Derek Jeter on the Mr. October mantra.
2: Reggie Jackson, one time I saw him right before the playoffs had started, and he said during his career when it got close to October, the weather started to change and everyone used to say, Mr. October's coming. So he started to believe it. You know, no matter how he felt, how he was playing at the time, he started to believe that he was Mr. October, and that helped him with his success. So I think you had that belief, and it gets you through a lot of situations.
1: And then later on, Dave Winfield will be called Mr. May by George Steinbrenner.
0: That's not as good.
1: It doesn't really
0: nickname.
1: Have the same ring to it.
0: Not as good a nickname. And then George Steinbrenner got in trouble because he wanted to get out of Dave Winfield's contract. True story, if you don't know, if you're too young. He had somebody basically telling him, coming up with dirt on Dave Winfield so he can get out of the contract. Because Mr. May was not something that George was happy with. Can I also tell you this? This is God's honest truth. Google this right now. Willie Randolph is bigger than Reggie Jackson. I'm not even lying about this.
1: If you stand next to Reggie Jackson, he is not a big guy.
0: Nope. He's just a little fella, you know.
1: I couldn't believe. I thought he was like 6'4". He's like my size. I couldn't believe it.
0: I think he's getting smaller as he's getting older. I know, but I saw a picture of Willie Randolph next to him. They're contemporaries.
1: Mm-hmm.
0: Willie Randolph, the second baseman for the Yankees, is bigger than Reggie Jackson.
1: But the legend is large. Five World Series rings. 1981 on this date, Pete Rose comes back as the baseball comes back from the strike overall. And he's playing for the Phillies, and he singles against the Cards for hit number 3,631. And that moves him past Stan the Man Musial. Another Stan Musial reference to become the all-time National League hits leader. And, of course, this anthem is born.
0: I said, of course, like everybody knows. I don't even know what this is.

0: Pete Rose, I believe. Unless he can make a dollar on it.
1: Could he sign the album?
0: Pete would have done that.
1: Without
0: I'm allowed to say that. I know Pete.
2: 1995 on this date, in one of the modern era's strangest game conclusions, the Dodgers were forced to forfeit their game to the Cardinals as fans repeatedly threw souvenir promotional baseballs onto the field, causing safety concerns and triggering the major's first forfeit since 1979. And this is a Dodger diss track, if you will.

0: This was done in May of 25.
1: I don't know this.
0: This is Dana Mosey of Presidential Platinum Sports.
1: Okay.
0: Who's responsible for this.
1: Now, is Presidential Platinum Sports, do they just do songs about athletes?
0: I don't know what they're doing.
1: Is that their hook and niche? This is terrible.
2: It kind of sounds AI.

0: This is two guys trying to come up, and they're both terrible at it.
1: The song we'll play.
0: Slam Diego. Slam Diego. They're game out, man. I told you.
2: I know.
0: You need to kill them.
3: Slam Diego.
0: Yeah, Slam Diego. They're really, that's I don't wanna... witty. This is really witty. When was this done, by the way? You know what this sounds like? The guys from
3: 5 years ago.
0: You know what this sounds like? JD from Purdue. I don't know if you check lately. I don't know if you understand what's happening with you. We never won a World Series in the Dodgers. Maybe I'm the one. Maybe it's a me problem.
2: Maybe they think they're the Beastie Boys.
0: Yeah, of course, they think they're the West Coast.
2: Right. Clearly, they're not.
0: Wait, can I ask, is this two guys or is this three guys?
3: It's two guys, not three guys.
0: I'm a real fan. Last time, wow, I do sound tough. Mm-hmm. I will tell you, they ooze toughness.
3: Yeah, they look about as tough as they sound.
2: I have a visual that I think
0: can
2: I'm
0: I give
2: right
0: you
2: about.
0: The, can I give you the crazy baseball thing about Pete Rose and Stan Musial? I've said this before. Stan Musial's last game, he gets his last hit, 3,630. Pete Rose is playing second. It's a hit to right field. They throw it into Rose, what you're supposed to do, throw it in your second baseman. Pete Rose is the one who goes and hands it to Stan Musial. Then on this date, he passes Stan Musial.
2: Yep.
0: That's crazy.
2: Gives him that baseball. Here you are, Mr. The Man.
0: And by the way, Musial was in the building when Stan did. Yes, I believe he did call him Mr. Man.
2: Mr. The Man. Please, get it right.
0: And you know what Albert said? They were calling Albert the Man in St. Louis, and Albert was like, I am not going to do that. They said, how about we call you the Man? He goes, no, I know what you're doing there.
2: Let's just pass on that.
0: Let's pass.
2: Apparently, Chris, we have an expanding empire here in the studio.
0: Do tell.
2: Well, I'm going to tell you when we come back. We'll discuss it all with the powers that be as the world famous crossover will happen with Chuck and Chernoff to wrap up a Monday afternoon here on Cellini and Amino. 7:15 first pitch against the Mets tonight. We are your flagship for Braves baseball for a leadoff show at 6. 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
18: 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Braves back home. But first, local news from the NFL today. Kevin Stefanski says the Falcons do not have a timeline for naming a starting quarterback. That in mind, though, coach said that Tua Tagovailoa may play in the preseason opener on Friday. We'll know that for sure by Wednesday. The news today, they signed Snellville's own Cameron Sample. The DN spent the first 4 years of his career in Cincinnati. To your first place, Atlanta Braves, back home after a quick road trip up in New York. Speaking of, tonight they begin a three-game series hosting the Mets at Truist Park. Bryce Elder gets the ball here for game one at 7:15. First, though, Brandon Gaudin going to be talking Braves baseball when he joins Chuck and Sean up at 3:30 today right here on The Fan, 680 and 93.7 FM. Coming
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2: This is the crossover. 155, it is the world-famous crossover. Cellini and Amino, Chuck and Chernoff all together until the 31st, and then it's John Kincaid replacing Chuck Oliver. So found out that news while I was away. Nobody ever tells me anything around here. Like, I had to find out over the weekend that you have a new podcast.
22: I do.
2: You and your girl, Kristen.
22: We do.
2: Definitely a thing.
22: That's correct.
2: Saw it all over social media. And I gave it a listen.
22: You should give it a listen. You learn a lot.
2: So here's the description for those that are unaware of what this podcast is. Definitely a thing is the title again of the podcast. Is Matt and Kristen's take on relationships, pop culture, real life, and everything in between. They'll share plenty of laughs, honest conversations, and behind-the-scenes stories from their lives and the sometimes ridiculous world of radio. 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Now, if I don't say that,
22: you get your money back.
2: Okay.
22: Yeah, it's absolutely, the podcast is free.
2: I get like $5.
22: If you don't listen to an episode and say that's definitely not a thing, then you get your money back.
0: Did AI write that? Or who's the...
22: ChatGPT'd it up a little bit, yeah.
3: That would be really a good podcast for me. I'm funny and I can tell good stories, so I could probably do that.
22: You should do that.
3: I'm not sure about you.
22: She's the funny one.
3: You don't want to start and do one or two and then stop.
22: No. So I pulled a couple of clips.
0: No. The average, I'm going to let you know, it hit 5 million podcasts. The average podcast goes 4.5 episodes.
22: Is that true?
0: Yeah.
22: See, the problem is, do people don't stay consistent with it, and then that's where we're
2: at. Are you going to stay consistent with it?
22: Of course.
2: I'm just going to tell you, before we play the cuts, from what I understand... I'm hearing this secondhand.
22: Sure.
2: From what I understand, you're starting to pester people around here that are trying to do work.
22: No,
2: that's what I've been told.
22: People are getting paid.
2: You're pestering people in production. No. That's what I've been told.
22: People are getting paid to do production.
2: I'm just telling you what I was told.
22: Well, you're getting told incorrect information.
0: All right. I have a couple of questions. Sure. I did not listen. I heard it a little bit later in the game.
22: Yeah.
0: I don't think I knew about it till yesterday. Then I got busy. I was doing things.
2: Heard you're being a little difficult to work with.
22: Not at all.
2: I was told that
22: guy
2: as well.
22: I'm the easiest guy to work with ever.
2: Just making sure.
22: You've been gone a while. Things have changed.
2: I'm the wrong one
3: to ask. I quit. I
2: mean, right. So, that's true.
0: Yeah, that's true. Or you got fired. Yeah. I heard you got fired.
3: Or if I got fired.
0: Oh, you got fired. So why would you believe, and I'm asking, because this is one of the things you have to ask yourself. Why do you... both, or individually, you can speak for yourself.
22: Sure.
0: She can speak for herself. Why do you believe you're entertaining enough to actually have an entertaining podcast over a period of time?
22: Listen, if we're in this business, we're supposed to think that, aren't we?
0: What's that?
2: You're supposed to have some confidence.
22: Yeah.
2: I'll give him that.
0: Okay.
22: Reason, why do you think you're entertaining on the show?
0: No, but again, I'm not, like, I'm here because somebody tells me I can be here.
22: Right, but you still wouldn't do it if you didn't think you could do it.
0: I'd like to think that I'm prepared, and if I wasn't, I'd find myself saying, well, do I really want to do this?
22: Same thing.
0: I think my thing was, though, what's the material? Because I know it's going to be about life.
22: Sure.
0: And just by hearing what Nick read...
2: the theme of the initial podcast is love, careers, and pickles.
22: Yes. So our fun with pickleball, or talking about her, she's in the middle of a non-compete.
0: We went to pickleball in the first segment.
22: We did it. Not first segment.
2: No, it was later.
22: End.
2: It was later in the program.
0: But the first episode, it's got
22: first
0: pickleball.
22: First episode, we talk about our...
0: Will that be it for pickleball? God,
22: we'll
0: I hope.
22: We'll find out. We'll find out.
3: Is there a paywall?
22: You don't know. This is absolutely free.
0: Can
3: like
0: I ask
3: after
0: you this
3: the podcast,
0: then?
3: There's exclusive in...
22: I mean, if things go well, there could be more.
3: You should do that.
2: OnlyFans thing? I don't know. Exclusive content?
22: For two of us?
0: Wait, is there couples OnlyFans? I'm asking that. Is there couples OnlyFans?
2: There's content with couples.
22: Yeah. I don't know that.
3: I didn't find any of them.
0: Oh, you didn't?
3: No.
0: By the way, how much is still in your bank account?
2: I'll invest $50 in it.
3: I'll spend all of it on... Who was the other girl? It was Shannon Elizabeth.
4: You paid a dude on accident.
3: And then Jamie Presley. Did you know I went to Jamie Presley?
0: I was told you had $75.
2: I heard you paid a fella on accident. Is that true
3: by,
2: as well?
3: That was by accident. It was, and that's the thing. It was a picture of a couple, and I was like, okay, she's hot. But it was his account.
2: Okay, it's no salami.
22: You stopped paying a month later.
0: I'm gonna explain something to you.
2: I might as well just let it expire.
0: If there's a picture of the couple, you had a 50-50 shot. That was money poorly spent. Just... if it's a solo woman, that's 100% that you're going to get a woman's account. What was her name? Randy? Or his name was Randy? You didn't really know what it was?
3: Pat.
0: Interesting.
3: No,
2: I only watched for about 5 minutes.
3: Maybe she was the focus of it, and she was very attractive. But I see now what he was doing was trying to make people follow.
0: I would have asked the bait and switch. Am I right about this?
3: And Jamie Presley.
0: You had like $75. Is this what I remember hearing? I put
3: $100 on.
0: Oh, $100.
3: And then I spent a lot on Shannon Elizabeth that I didn't really understand what I was doing.
0: How much is left?
3: Oh, I don't have any now.
0: Oh, you've spent $100.
3: Yeah, whatever I had left, I spent on Jamie Presley.
22: He's got to refill the account.
0: Let me go back to you before, again, I hear any clips.
22: Yes.
0: I'm seriously asking because you do have to ask yourself this.
22: Sure.
0: You can tell me that, oh, no, I think we're entertaining and I think that's my point. I'm not sure?
22: The feedback for episode one was very good.
0: Okay, but are you willing to say what direction it goes?
22: I'd like to think we're entertaining.
0: Okay.
22: We make each other laugh.
0: Okay.
3: A Latter-day Regis and Kelly.
22: I would say Mark and Kelly more is...
3: Oh, okay.
0: Yeah, because Regis and Kelly, unless you know something I don't think they were in a relationship.
22: Yes.
2: All right, so here's a clip from definitely...
22: You want to set this up?
2: ...a thing, yes. This is you and Kristen letting everybody know about your career status.
22: Okay, so both of us doing this, we both have worked decades in Atlanta radio, but the first time we've ever done this together, and we'll see if it actually keeps us together.
23: Yeah, I know, right? Matt is currently hosting afternoons on 680.
22: In all seriousness, I don't know that we're supposed to play her on the radio right now. That's
3: too late.
22: Are
3: we selling any ads with it, or is it okay if we're not?
0: Okay, so I understand what you're saying without you saying it.
22: In the middle of a non-compete,
2: can we use a voice disguiser of some sort?
22: Like, in all honesty, Nick, I don't. Nick, I mean, I'm up for the games of this. I don't know if we can do this for her.
0: We should get a transcript maybe tomorrow.
22: Yes.
0: We'll have a transcript and you read her part.
22: Or have somebody.
0: Have Matt's real voice and then you can be. Because you've always wanted to be an actor.
22: Correct.
2: That's true.
0: So maybe you
22: I'm all up for promoting the. It's definitely a thing you can find. I don't know if we're allowed to play her voice right now.
2: I don't want to get anybody in any trouble. So one of the cuts was you guys said that. When you go to restaurants, servers tell you all the time.
22: You guys should do a show together.
2: Yeah, who says that as a server? I'm not really sure I'm buying
22: Longhorn,
2: that.
22: At Longhorn, it's happened. It happened when we were at
2: As you're getting an unsweet tea, you're doing a little act?
22: We do a little, a little soft shoe.
0: By the way,
2: Chris, are you buying this?
0: Well, you could have named any place where servers might exist. And it doesn't mean I believe you anymore or any less.
2: It's a great pitch. You know, it's a great thing to say.
0: You know what? I remember it happened at McKendrick's.
22: No, we don't go to those places.
0: No, you just name any place.
22: Yeah, no, we don't go to those places.
2: It's Chili's. Right,
0: here's what I want.
2: Get me Southern.
22: She won't do Chili's.
2: No. Interesting. No.
0: She won't do Chili's?
22: I like Chili's.
0: I should make that episode.
22: I don't know if we're going to get in trouble. I just don't know if we're allowed to play her voice. Right.
2: It's better to be safe than sorry. I don't want to get her in trouble.
0: That Chili's thing could be episode 3.
22: It could be.
0: I mean, it could find its way into episode 3.
22: It could.
2: Right.
0: What you like, what she does, and what she's willing to do.
22: Just everyday conversation.
2: How many servers have said that to you?
22: I'd say a handful.
2: A handful.
0: A handful.
22: Sure.
0: We haven't had a handful of servers tell us, and we've been doing this 30 years.
22: You guys are introverts. She's very outgoing. She's friendly. People love her.
2: So as, the drinks are being brought to the table, you guys are doing your thing, your Martin and Lewis thing.
22: Do a little shtick.
2: Yeah.
0: Oh, do you guys...
22: Yes, a Martin and Lewis, by the way, a 70-year-old reference. Yes, we're doing Martin and Lewis.
3: From behind the server's ear.
22: We're doing a Burns and Allen thing for you older kids.
0: Wow. How the hell did you even know Burns and Allen?
22: I'm old enough to know that, but
2: you're
22: I'm
2: doing
22: older.
2: Like a Melissa McCarthy deal with Billy Gardell.
22: That's better.
3: So this wasn't your idea. This is just y'all responding to the public, the hue and cry.
22: We had to give them what they wanted.
3: It's basically torches, pitchforks, demanding.
0: Demanded it.
22: We had to give them what they wanted.
2: So, you're at Longhorn, you're doing your thing.
3: I'm just trying to have a Longhorn here, but we got to do this podcast, I guess.
22: Say the name of the pod again so people will subscribe.
2: It is definitely a thing.
0: Oh, wow. Now you're hawking it the way you just
2: said. I mean, it is. His podcast, and I did bring it up in his
0: defense. Are you guys taking your tickety talks and now doing it in a podcast, like the things that you're doing on video?
22: No, this is more long form. This is more discussion.
0: No, what I'm saying, you're just the banter or the, I'll do this, but I'll never do that, but
22: Chris,
0: I will do this.
22: You have to listen to find out.
2: So you're at Taco Mac, you're getting some wings.
22: Somebody says, hey, why don't you guys do this?
2: Well, you know, I've been listening to you guys as I keep bringing you food, and you ever thought about doing a thing together?
22: Yes.
2: And you said, yes, we're doing something called Definitely a Thing.
22: There you go. I feel like this is bothering you guys for some reason.
2: I don't know.
22: I'm hearing the tone of your voice.
2: It's a great story to tell. I just don't know if I'm buying it.
22: Well, you'll have to buy it, Palooka.
0: May I offer
3: the airplane while she passed.
0: May I offer this?
3: Great story to tell, right?
0: Why I do think, and get ready, but why I do think this is a good outlet for you, and I've said this to you, and we've said it around you,
22: right?
0: But I've said it to you. You want to be somebody's girlfriend more than you want to at times be their boyfriend.
22: Is that true?
0: You know it's true.
22: I think I'm very well versed.
0: We said this to you before, that if you had a chance to do a good old-fashioned FM show where it was about Love Island, you would leave this in a heartbeat.
22: I wouldn't, and I'm going to tell you this. I had a chance one time to walk away and try that, and I didn't.
0: Yeah, but you probably either weren't confident enough in it or whatever it was. You want to be, and we've said this about
2: you. I don't have a problem with that. I listened to the whole thing.
22: Did you like it? What'd you think?
2: Yeah, listen to the whole thing.
0: You might be a better girlfriend than boyfriend.
22: That could be true.
0: Yeah. And I think you sort of know that with reality TV.
2: My feedback is you guys are telling stories, and I think you have to find what the niche is. And here's what I think.
22: Right.
2: I think there has to be a little more butting of the heads.
22: You think we should argue?
2: People like hearing
22: us. So you want drama?
2: Yeah. Well, I mean, don't manufacture the drama.
22: So it's going to be real drama.
2: Yeah.
0: You do understand.
2: It's your first one, so I understand there's going to be a lot of bouquets thrown. There's got to be some infighting.
0: You're asking.
2: She's saying how hard, your life is behind the scenes.
22: Right.
2: People have no idea.
22: You're
2: talking about her working 12-hour days.
22: Sure.
2: That's all great and it's all true. But you need more conflict.
22: Okay.
0: Why is your life
2: wrestling?
0: Hard?
2: You need conflict.
22: I think she was talking about my personal life. I think it was more personal things.
0: Not coming here every day.
22: This
0: isn't hard.
22: This is easy. I think she was referring to some.
0: Here's another thing. I'm seriously asking.
22: Yes.
0: I don't know.
2: Just proving to you that I listened.
0: This guy ripped a morning show and then gave it a B. So you're asking him to grade this as if he's going to not pretend.
22: I respect his opinion.
2: I think I gave it a B minus.
22: I respect his opinion.
0: Then you bumped it to a B. They played the tape for me.
2: Oh, they did?
22: Yeah. I just like to. Now, were you listening for ways to mock, or were you actually just listening to see what it was?
2: A little bit of both.
22: Okay, and I'm fine with that.
2: Yeah.
22: Listen, I have no problem with the reasons why people listen.
2: Right.
22: Yeah.
0: Yeah, no, no. Hate listening, love listening.
2: Yeah.
0: It's just...
2: I knew I was going to use it today, so I wanted to listen to it.
22: Here's the truth of it. She makes me laugh. So I thought this would be, because she's a great storyteller and she's funny.
2: Talked about you growing your hair out. Talked about how Chuck Oliver never said a word to her at the old Radio Korea.
0: Yeah, she said Chuck.
22: That was a Radio Korea.
2: I'm telling you, I listened.
22: She said in the building a couple of weeks ago, she walked right in.
2: That's true.
22: She
2: did
22: say
2: that.
22: Didn't say anything to her, just ignored her.
3: Oh, was that the concert night?
22: Maybe.
0: But I think the reason.
3: I said hey to her to the concert night.
22: Yeah, there was another one.
3: I didn't recognize her.
0: Wait, you said hey to her? As in, that was socially acceptable?
3: I opened the door, and she was bebopping along towards that elevator. And I was like, hey! She's like, hey! And her little cowboy boots just kept her on trucking to the elevator.
22: I think she met a couple of weeks back. She came in, and she's like,
3: did I see her?
22: Apparently.
3: Then I didn't see her.
2: Oh. She said you walked right through her.
3: She's small. Wow.
22: She is small. She's little.
3: I may not have, like, I've been, if I'm looking like 5'6 or higher, you don't pick her up.
2: And the pickleball outfits were discussed.
22: We talked about that. She's been shamed for not, you know, going to the squirt, which is a thing in the pickleball world. Right. So
2: I didn't realize that there was squirt shaming in the pickleball world until I heard that.
0: Judgment.
22: We had played a couple, and these two women were dressed to the nines in their little pickleball outfits, and there's some discussion of why she wouldn't.
2: So is the plan to have guests on?
22: We'll see.
2: And maybe, you know, Tom Glavine will join the show one time.
22: That. We did offer her ex-husband to join us.
2: Really?
22: Yeah.
0: For an episode?
22: Yeah.
2: Now that would be something.
22: He's a super guy. Great guy.
0: Yeah, well, I think that's a little bit hookish. Now, okay. I would not shoot that shot at the...
2: Doing a show with your ex would be an interesting concept. I'd be homeless if I did that, but it's an interesting concept.
22: Yeah.
2: No, they're living
0: as your ex. Has your ex not been invited?
22: Not yet.
0: Either one? Like,
22: not yet.
0: Do you think there's a possibility that that could happen?
22: We're going to let that
0: run. How many episodes would it have to go? Yeah, how many episodes would this have to go?
22: Let's say her and her ex-husband have a great relationship. So we'll see. That'll be fine, because I like him a ton. Super great guy. And then mine, we'll let that develop.
0: I don't want to say your kids. Do your kids know this exists?
22: Yeah.
0: How
22: could they not?
0: Well,
22: it was all over social media.
3: The podcast?
22: They gave me nothing but grief about the AI
3: or
22: pictures.
3: The relationship.
2: Yeah.
0: No, not
2: what
0: the relationship.
2: What are you doing? Like dancing the background of one of those.
22: What's that?
2: You're dancing in the background of one of those.
22: Oh, that was the preview clip.
0: This is what I'm telling you. This is what he wants to do. So I'm not telling you you shouldn't do it. I'm not here to judge that part of it. As a matter of fact, again, I've said this to you. I think you like being somebody's girlfriend. We watch the show. Mm-hmm. This used to happen on this station.
22: Right.
0: With somebody who's no longer here. That used to be the running.
22: Oh, yeah.
0: Right.
22: Well, I like to think of myself as diverse.
0: What did somebody used to say?
22: She said I was her best girlfriend.
0: That's right.
22: Yeah,
0: and I think you're cool with that.
22: I might have no problem with it. What am I going to do?
2: So I have a transcript of everything here. So
22: you
2: don't
22: like
2: want
22: to
2: get anybody in trouble. Yes, I've got
0: the
2: transcripts.
0: Did you see the trailer for that movie? Robert Pattinson is playing
2: tremendous.
0: Chris Hansen. And when I tell you, he walks down a step and he just says, excuse me. I was like, oh my God.
22: I have not seen this yet.
0: It's a real movie. Right. Robert Pattinson is playing Chris Hansen.
2: You know what I watched over the weekend?
0: Who, by the way, I guess Hansen has demons, though, right?
2: Yeah,
22: there's
2: some
22: things.
2: We all have demons in this business.
22: You know what he's doing? He went online. He's got a YouTube thing now that's a huge following.
0: Oh, I didn't know that.
22: Did you not see the documentary?
3: Yeah, he had some financial something or others. Bad checks.
22: He didn't. He really, there was a
3: like
22: tax.
3: Old school stuff.
0: I think there was stuff
2: at
0: going on.
2: At the risk of going down the hall, I watched that Apprentice movie as well about Trump and Roy Cohen, his attorney.
0: Yeah. Lot of stuff going on?
2: A lot of things.
22: Right. No, the Hansen documentary was all about To Catch a Predator.
0: I didn't see it.
22: No, it's well done. He sort of narrates it, but then it's this like, what was the motivation behind it?
0: Hansen doesn't do a lot. Like, the idea that he must have seen this story and script. Pretty good actor.
2: All right, so this is the transcript.
22: Okay.
2: This is cut one that I was going to play. You know, you guys are talking about your career status.
22: Right.
2: Matt says, so both of us doing this, we have both worked decades in Atlanta radio, but this is the first time we've ever done this together, and we'll see if it actually keeps us together. Kristen says, Matt is currently hosting Afternoons at 680 The Fan here in Atlanta. Congrats on that contract extension, which
22: I
2: broke.
22: You did break that news.
2: Happy for you. I'm sitting out a non-compete, which basically means I'm getting paid to not be on the radio. I'm getting paid to be professionally unemployed right now. But we like to refer it as to being fun employed.
22: Fun employed, correct.
2: And we'll get more into that later. See, Chris, that's a tease.
22: That's a tease.
2: What does fun employed mean? You'll find out in a few minutes.
3: Nice tease.
22: Tamino, I think you should listen and then give us some honest feedback.
0: Okay. How long is it?
22: I think the first episode was 50 minutes.
2: Yeah.
0: I'm working on
3: 1:05?
22: 5:00.
0: I'm juggling two books right now on a podcast.
3: Podcast too long.
22: No, it's perfect.
0: How long is it, by the
22: 50.
0: Way? 50. Okay.
2: What's the sweet spot for podcasts? What's it supposed to be?
3: 25.
22: I'm sorry, you have no idea about anything digital at all. What I mean,
3: Google it.
22: Based on what?
4: 38.
22: Joe Rogan does 3 hours a day. Not that anybody should.
2: But he's also got like John Mellencamp on.
0: Yeah, with all due respect.
22: David Roth. No, but I'm seeing 45 minutes an hour on.
0: So what I was told is you really want sweet spot of commute.
22: Yeah.
0: Not pulling out of the
22: But here's the cool thing
0: garage,
22: about a podcast.
0: Sort of that sweet spot of a commute if you get 25.
22: But remember, you get back in the car, you pick up right where you left off. It's different than anything else. That's the nice part about a pod.
0: What are your hopes for this? If you're going to be, and don't tell just me fun. Just to do it.
22: Just fun.
4: All right, so I'm
3: Hang on,
4: told,
3: this is not going to disrupt our show for the next 4 days, is it?
22: We'll be fine.
3: Okay, all right.
22: We're recording once a week.
4: Before we read you the transcript of the second cut, the average, I'm being told by the fellas on the other side of the glass, the average length of a podcast episode between 38 and 43 minutes, around 31% of all podcast episodes fall into the 20 to 40 minute sweet spot.
0: Sweet spot.
3: Oh, just fun.
0: Yeah, I looked this stuff up. I didn't really.
4: If you get to 50,000 listeners per episode, you're going to make some money.
22: Okay.
4: All right for yourself.
22: All right.
0: Now, how much are you relying on her to actually get people to listen? Because, again, I'm going to say this.
4: Sure. You're going to think about premium and merchandising, stuff like that, because you'll make over six figures.
22: Is that what we're doing?
4: Yeah, I'm telling you. The OnlyFans.
0: Relationship podcasts are not for me.
22: Right.
0: And I'm telling you.
4: It's OnlyFans podcast.
0: Is it female skewed?
22: It's probably a lot more women listening.
0: Okay.
22: Which is fine.
4: Just sit there naked eating ice cream and doing a podcast.
0: Two ears are two ears. That means whatever it is you're trying to make financially,
22: you need ears. I'm going to guess a lot more of her listeners are probably tuning in than ours, but that's fine. I got some feedback from some of ours.
4: There's some potential there if you do it right.
22: Yeah.
4: No doubt about that. So this is cut two. You saying we'll see how this goes. We're going to talk.
22: By the way, I'm told management backed up, probably not airing her voice on the station.
4: Okay, well, good. We didn't do it, so.
0: I'm
3: the owner's a specialist in contract law, so.
0: Once a week. Once a week?
22: Yes, we just recorded episode two. It drops Wednesday.
0: I say you get to 21 episodes. I think it's a valiant play, but I think of 21 episodes.
22: It's done.
4: So episode two's already in the can.
22: It is.
0: Episode two is already done.
22: Recorded. It'll be dropping Wednesday.
0: So I think you're going to run out of stuff at episode 21.
22: We'll find out.
4: Every time we go somewhere, anytime we're out with friends, or even if we're at a restaurant having a conversation with our server standing by the table, what do they always say to us? You guys should do a show together. You need to do a podcast. So here we are.
22: And so
0: the people have spoken.
22: They did.
0: You're not really sure if the people spoke at servers in particular.
4: I mean, it's a great story to tell.
22: You think it's a little hyperbolic?
4: I think one or two people may have said that to you.
22: I don't know.
0: Do you guys?
4: It's true. There's a kernel of truth to it.
22: Sure.
4: You take the ball and you run with it.
0: Do you on this podcast?
4: I'm not calling you a liar.
0: Are you doing?
22: It felt a little like you were accusatory.
0: I called you a liar.
4: It's a sliding scale.
0: You've lost in court about six times.
22: What's the name of the podcast again for me?
4: It is called.
3: It's a thing.
22: Definitely
4: a thing.
0: It's a thing.
22: Find out wherever you should call
4: that thing you do.
0: It's a thing, man. Right?
22: It's definitely a thing. Yes.
0: Oh, it's a thing, man.
3: It's definitely a thing.
4: I think I already probably upset Heath Klein earlier because All About Health, one of Domino's clients, set one of those edible arrangements. And Heath,
0: nice.
4: I think, was trying to set a record for cantaloupe consumed. As he was standing
3: He did eat a bunch of cantaloupe.
4: Am I wrong? Okay. Thank you, Colin.
3: Drag Colin into this.
4: He just confirmed that.
0: You didn't need to say it is the point. That's all.
4: I can't understand you, Heath. I can't understand a thing you're saying. That's true.
3: What?
0: No, you don't get to say that.
4: Pineapples,
0: true.
4: Yes, there's pineapples and there's citrus in there, yes.
3: Did he have shorts or jeans on at least?
4: Well, yeah, he did have shorts on.
3: Progress.
4: Right.
22: Not even in his underpants.
4: No, he did not have just underpants on.
3: Okay.
4: No.
3: We know about Heath, underpants, and eats a lot of fruit.
4: But listen, love, careers, and pickles, the theme of the first one.
22: You enjoyed the first episode.
4: I did. Okay. I listened to the whole thing. What's the theme of the second one?
0: I don't think he has the heart to tell you.
22: Listen, I'm all for the constructive criticism.
4: I told you, more butting of heads.
22: Okay, you want us to argue.
4: Right.
22: Okay. What should we argue about if we're not arguing?
4: I don't know. You got to make up something.
22: Okay.
0: Those damn kids.
22: You buy ex-wife to come on, then we can do an argument
4: podcast. How about, you like to go out sometimes. She doesn't like to go out. I don't understand why you don't like to go out.
22: Okay.
4: And, then you go down that road.
3: The blonde lady on Flip or Flop, Christina, whatever she is, you know, the original couple she was part of broke up because they said, hey, you got to manufacture stuff on the air. And he got tired of being the boob the whole time.
4: Let me ask you something else. Are you
3: being
4: worried
3: the stupid
4: about,
3: guy?
4: That's true. What Domino talked about on Friday, this whole thing with Chuck being gone, not being the same.
22: The show?
4: Yeah. Well, the world famous crossover.
22: Oh, I mean, that's up to y'all. I'm fine with it.
4: No, I mean, I want it to stay the same, but I hope the chemistry
22: Nothing
4: doesn't
22: ever
4: change.
22: Stays the same.
4: One never knows.
22: Well, that's it. I mean, how you guys get with Kincaid is, you know. I'll be here for all that we can.
2: You think Kincaid will enjoy this part?
22: I think he would.
2: Of the day, okay.
22: Yeah.
2: Because I'm worried that he may think this is beneath him.
22: Do you want to manufacture some conflict?
2: No. My worry is he's going to think this is beneath him.
0: There seems to be a theme. He wants people to argue.
22: That's what I'm saying. You want to argue?
0: On podcast, on the radio, right? He wants people to argue.
2: No, I want to hear people argue. I don't want to argue.
3: John will be uncomfortable if there's not a itinerary to go along with a schedule.
0: Can I ask another question?
3: That'll make him uncomfortable.
0: Sure. And I have
2: there's not going to be one here for the most
3: that's
2: part.
3: That's what I'm saying.
0: About 7 months ago, I pointed out that all these people who want to, like, they want to be on reality shows and they want to be on TV. I did the numbers and I started to tell you, it's higher than the divorce rate. People not only break up and get divorced once you do those shows, they go to jail. There's criminal charges pending. People get busted. Their past comes out.
22: Right.
0: I will ask you this.
22: Mm-hmm.
0: If you felt that this was affecting your relationship, is there a safe word where you, one or both of you, go, hey, you know what? Because the problem is, look, we say this all the time. We're the show of honesty. But in everybody's life, no matter how honest you are, there's
5: orange.
0: There's 3% where you just go, but that 3%
22: is off limits.
0: Is not on the table.
22: Here's the beauty of recording these. And if we don't like what it is, sure.
2: Make like Danny Young the safe word.
22: I think we're going to be fine. Wait, is that a safe word?
3: Yeah.
22: I think we'll be okay.
2: All right.
0: Can I ask you the other thing?
22: Mm.
0: There, like most TV shows, there's a Jump the Shark episode.
22: Right.
0: Will you know the Jump the Shark episode if and when it happens?
22: I'm trying to, to Jump the Shark would be something made up.
0: Okay, because here's the other thing. If you, in the podcast, our numbers aren't as good. Like, do you propose to her on the air?
22: Okay, to
0: do
22: try
0: you get married on the pod?
5: Wow.
22: Oh, that's a good point. You do. That's when a baby comes into the sitcom. Here comes Tim, Oliver.
2: Cousin Oliver.
0: You
2: adopt. Brady Bunch, yeah.
22: Right. Raven Simone came in Cosby Show.
2: Mm-hmm.
22: Yeah, there'll be no babies, but that's a fair point. If at some point things are going along nicely and then there's a dip, we have to manufacture something.
0: Right.
22: Yeah.
0: Because
22: at this point, we'll start arguing.
2: Can you talk about certain people, without mentioning their names specifically, that you used to work with that you had problems with?
22: What's that?
2: Can you do that without mentioning names?
22: Well, I did that Friday on the air here.
2: Well, so you can make that a part of your podcast
22: here's what
2: as
22: I
2: well.
22: Find, but you guys know me. Like, I'm not afraid to... Huh? Like we went on a whole thing Friday about a former coworker. Yeah. So
2: I missed that whole thing. Yeah.
0: Past relationships, are they on the table or off the table?
22: Enough. Protect the name, the innocent without names, but sure.
2: What did I miss on Friday? I missed this whole thing.
22: So when we had our announcement about the change,
2: right?
22: There was somebody else we work with that we all know very well.
3: It was a mistake.
22: Okay.
0: Yeah, Chuck's a short timer, by the way. This is your moment to big balls Willie your way right out the door.
22: He started tweeting about their numbers and radio, and it's like it was the biggest thirst trap ever of like, hey, I'm not getting the attention today. And I said to Chuck, and I meant it, he should be taking a victory lap. He put this show together 25 years ago, so it's okay.
0: Or he put you out of business.
22: But even in radio, though, it's okay to say.
0: Isn't that what he's sort of saying?
22: We don't work at the same place, but proud of what these guys have accomplished, former coworkers, but he chose the other route.
2: Gotcha.
0: Yeah, that you're right. That was a topic of conversation on Friday.
22: It was a big deal. That. I don't know why he did it, couldn't help himself. I don't know. Is it just thirsty? Maybe.
0: Are kids off limits on the podcast, or is there a possibility to bring in?
22: It depends what we're talking. Like, I talked about my oldest in college, going back for a sophomore.
0: No, year. I mean coming on the show.
22: Because
0: that's another thing. Do you go, let's get, what do you think
3: do you
0: about
3: bring
0: our
3: chastity
0: relationship?
3: Out at the end what of each
0: you,
3: episode?
0: What do you think
22: you
0: about our relationship?
22: You guys put a lot more thought into the future than I have of this.
2: You're just doing one show at a time.
22: Yeah.
2: So what's the theme of the second show again?
22: Second show, what did we get into? We'd give an update on the show, the show coming to an end. We discussed... what else did we get into? This is like asking me what we did on the show yesterday. Like, I can't remember. But I have to go through and...
0: No more pickleball, though, right?
22: I don't think we do pickleball in episode two.
0: I would say less pickleball, the better. That's what I think.
22: Well, this is like having a consultant.
0: I think.
22: Thank you.
6: And this guy has a good lean on
22: things.
6: Thank
22: you, Mac.
0: Yeah. Thank you.
22: I have to go through. What else did we get into?
0: Thank you, Pat.
2: They'll work on that and tease it tomorrow so we know it's dropping on Wednesday. And we're not going to be working together on Wednesday.
0: Let me ask another thing.
22: True.
0: Is she allowed to say... about what her work status is, because that's not a violation.
22: She's got to pick her words.
0: Okay, interesting.
2: Can I say her name?
22: Yeah.
2: On the air, as long as I can do that.
22: Things like Kristen Gates, you just can't have her voice heard.
2: Gotcha.
22: Which
0: we'll have to pull she transcripts. Probably has to watch what she says.
2: Nice job pulling the transcripts.
0: For a little while longer.
2: Side, fellas.
22: Let's say mid-October.
0: Yeah, there's a date.
22: Yes, okay. Mid-October she could probably speak freely.
2: Okay, well.
0: Interesting. Will the podcast still be going on mid-October? You got to get to at least
22: absolutely.
0: Because I want to hear what maybe she has.
22: If there's some advertising opportunities, if people are interested, that'll further the...
0: Oh, no, you shouldn't have done that today. Let it be for a little bit. Okay. Yeah. I mean, look, you can't go. By the way, we're looking for our sponsors. Don't
4: like
0: do
4: little
0: that,
4: biscuits
0: don't do that
4: for
0: initially.
4: The flying biscuits.
22: You know, if the flying biscuits interested, absolutely.
4: Something like that.
22: Maybe there's some opportunity there.
4: Mm-hmm. I'm going to go and sell this. For you.
22: Yeah. Would you like to 10%
4: close a couple
0: I'm
4: of
0: thinking
4: deals?
0: About, I'm thinking about getting a podcast if you guys will talk about it this much.
22: What was the name of it again?
4: It is called Definitely a Thing.
22: Wherever you get your favorite podcast.
4: Yeah, Apple, Spotify.
22: All of them. All the above.
0: Who gave a thumbs up to the name? Because the name is really important. I do not listen.
22: She presented it to me and I thought it was a good idea. I liked it.
0: Did you go to an outside trust group?
22: No.
0: To say, is this a good name? I think you made a mistake.
22: We plugged it in to make sure nobody else had that name.
0: Fair. Yeah. You have to do that. But I would have gone
3: have
0: to
3: a focus group.
0: Right.
22: Nope.
0: I would have gone to about the name itself.
22: Okay.
0: I
22: would have
0: gone
22: who to a would focus that have group. Been? What would that focus group have been?
0: Do you have two or three people that you go, you got to tell me honestly.
22: Hmm.
0: You know, don't lapdog me. Don't, you
22: I
0: know.
22: Don't know that. I mean, I guess we could have presented it to some close friends and family.
0: Yeah, that's what I mean.
22: Could have.
4: I think Domino could have been the guy. He'll be honest with you.
22: Did you not like that name?
0: I got to think about it for a second. I probably have to hear the product to believe that it's.
22: Okay. Well, here's my challenge to you today to listen to the pod. You come back tomorrow with a review.
0: You know what? After the Braves game today, how long is it?
22: 50 minutes.
0: What if I.
22: Just, you could put it on 1.5 speed if you want.
4: Right.
0: That's what I
4: do.
0: That is a thing. Yeah, I do.
22: Okay, good.
0: I got books.
22: Yeah. So now it became about 30 minutes.
4: Right.
22: Yeah.
0: Oh. It's pure math at that point.
22: Simple enough.
0: All right. And we. Did we broker a little deal out there? Are we good with...
22: Oh, do you not know about this? Do we have time?
3: Uh-oh.
0: Or do you save that as a surprise?
4: I mean, we'll make time.
22: I don't know.
0: No. Maybe
4: you brought it up
0: maybe,
4: now.
0: Maybe you don't know. Maybe
4: you just made a phone call. I did this last week, and then you said...
22: Okay, we can talk about it.
4: Yeah.
22: So, when is our... What's our final show?
3: Next Tuesday.
22: Okay, so the 18th is our final show. So, we were going to do a bunch of, you know, retrospective and...
0: This is your life kind of special guest.
4: Right.
0: But I think there's at least one or two that if you do have them, you probably want to say they're coming on. Thank
22: so
0: you.
22: So, on the 17th, we'll do our final audio fun bag. So, this will be sort of like, you know, some of the best of the show.
4: Mm-hmm.
22: Carlos is coming in to do it.
4: Right.
22: And we were trying to procure Brian Montravius Hoyt to come back in.
4: Gotcha.
22: His schedule, though, is tricky. He's got a newborn.
4: Right.
22: And he's Mr.
0: Mom. By the way, congratulations.
22: Yes. His baby daughter. But he was hemming and hawing whether he could come in or not. His oldest had some sort of a boxing class, a kickboxing class.
4: So he's really a kept man. He can't do anything.
22: He's very comfortable.
4: Right.
22: Listen, she makes a nice living. He's comfortable. To which then, as Domino walks in the hall and hears the hemming and hawing, give me the phone. Takes the
4: Did you phone. Close the deal?
22: Takes the phone, says, you're coming in. To which Hoyt, after about 5 seconds, went, okay. Domino's voice and avuncular Chris Domino helped close the deal.
0: I would have no reason to not tell him the truth. The truth is, of course he's supposed to come in one time. Like, it's not even a question. So just come in.
4: He's a massive part of this program.
22: Absolutely.
0: Just come in.
22: Huge part. So he is coming in Monday the 17th, unless he does his normal can't make it on the grounds that Lisa
0: will
22: let
0: him. That's called
22: pulling a Chiellini. Yes.
4: That's stealing my gimmick. I can't have that.
22: But in theory, he will be with us on the 17th.
0: And he should at least, he should absolutely make an appearance.
22: Then we're talking about a dinner afterwards. Why is everybody quiet? The show.
4: Yeah, we'll go to dinner. I mean, how do I respond to that?
22: Well, not you. I'm just saying
3: we're not like a colonnade and all of Atlanta can come join us.
22: No, sure.
0: That's why I asked you guys. Will you guys go and
22: this will be the
0: have a
22: dinner.
0: Drink?
22: Well,
0: yeah. Okay, I hope so.
22: Yeah.
0: It makes sense.
22: You know, it's a proper goodbye.
0: Right. You toast to Chuck's next endeavor.
22: That's exactly right.
0: Do you know what your next endeavor is?
5: God rest his soul.
3: Yeah, it's the endeavor I do first each day.
0: Oh, are you going to pull a runaround? Are you going to change the script? Like in 4 months, 6 months, you're going to go, oh, no, I was just kidding. I want to do this now.
22: Do Mike Francesa?
3: No.
0: Okay.
3: No, but it would not change. We talked about this on Friday. I needed to do just one show going forward. Well, why not keep doing Chuck and Chernoff? Because that didn't address anything that was my challenge. My challenge is I get home at 6:30. My wife's been home since like 4. She's gone each morning at 5:30, and so like we need our schedules to sync up a little bit more.
0: Be careful what you wish for.
4: Yep.
0: We said to DeRosa today too. You know, every once in a while, you're not that great a guy where you being around. No. Me,
4: my wife travels a lot. It's probably not a bad thing, right?
0: Yeah, of course.
4: For her,
0: I'm just saying, be careful. Every night is
4: deal with me.
0: Every night is a lot of nights.
3: So, yeah, absolutely it is. But we talk.
0: And can I tell you the other thing? And I don't know you. I do know.
22: Domino was on one today.
0: No, I do know you. I don't think you're a drinker, correct?
3: No, not much.
0: Okay, because I'm going to tell you one of the things that can happen. My wife says it's nighttime unemployed. When the Braves are out of season, I was sitting there with a drink in my hand. You know, she walked in the door, and I'd be
4: watching
0: like,
4: Jeopardy.
0: Jeopardy at 7:30.
3: That's a real thing.
4: Dude, you're drinking, preparing for Jeopardy.
3: Yeah, but there's no reason not to.
4: Well, that's a sad existence.
3: There's no reason not to.
4: Right.
0: So be careful.
4: You want to go talk to somebody at that point.
0: No, be careful about that.
3: He was an attorney, and he had like either a 6 or a 9 month non-compete as an attorney, and he found himself middle of the day. He's like, there's no reason not to.
0: Right.
4: There's a lot of reasons not to. It's not good for you.
0: Again, Mr. Judgment over there. You got a judgment on call. You got to call on everybody.
4: 24-hour gyms. Go work out. We'll take care of yourself.
0: There we go.
4: Read a book. You don't need to get blasted.
5: You fat piece of shit.
3: Where's the dinner? Do we have gift cards?
22: I don't know if we have gift cards. We'll see what we can figure out. There's a trade option. Sure.
0: Hold on. Did you just say there's a trade
22: option?
0: There's
22: always a trade option.
3: That's fine.
0: You're humping for sponsors on a one-episode podcast.
22: Sure.
0: And now you're talking about a trade.
22: Humping is a strong word. Listen, if they're available, I haven't gone out and pitched anybody, but if there's something available.
4: Why don't you have the other one? She's not doing anything. Have her go pitch something.
22: Who's the other one?
4: Your partner on the podcast.
22: Oh, you want her sell?
4: Yeah, go sell. Oh, make yourself busy.
22: Wow.
4: You're sitting at home staring at a wall right now. You're fine employed. Out there and work.
22: Wow.
4: Sell the show.
22: Now you're telling her what to do.
4: No.
22: I don't think she can sell the show right now.
4: Oh, she can't do that either.
22: I think she's got to be careful.
0: Oh. What if she
22: you guys were sat out of non-compete? You guys know better than any of us what a non-compete looks like.
4: I was thinking about this during my non-compete.
22: Okay.
4: I was doing
22: every
4: what Chuck
22: day.
4: Was talking about.
0: Every
4: drinking
0: day,
4: a lot and, you know, lifting a lot and okay. drinking more and lifting more.
3: Doing a cycle.
4: Yeah, it's pretty much all I did.
0: What if
4: hang out in houses of ill repute.
0: What's the photo for the podcast?
22: It's an AI. Dressed up shot of us.
4: Show him the picture of you dancing or the video of you dancing.
22: That's a video.
4: He's dancing in the background.
22: Don't show him that.
0: I mean, like, you've had this in you for a long time. You're just doing it now.
22: Just doing it every day, Domino. Just doing it.
4: Yeah, just, you know, make it work. Definitely a thing. The 2 o'clock hour brought to you by
22: you get your favorite podcast.
4: Apple, Spotify, and
0: all right, very good. You're one episode in. Why don't you get to like four where you might be good at it?
4: I
0: got to
4: tell you, this is one hell of a commercial. We just did 30 minutes.
22: I appreciate it.
0: You know, you ever heard of a soft launch? You ever heard of a restaurant that just says, you know, we're going to soft launch this? Maybe you don't want people
22: holy
0: listening
22: cow,
0: to the
22: download
0: episode.
22: Numbers went up in the last 20 minutes. You guys did good.
4: This is a blinking rocket ship right
0: You're
4: now.
0: Welcome.
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0: Chuck's wife and I are actually going to be doing a podcast. Oh, fantastic.
4: That's good.
0: Yeah, I don't know
4: shop
0: if you can
4: the
0: do
4: hometown
0: that,
4: original at woodstockfurniture.com.
3: So.
4: Tell her to get to work and sell this thing. All right, enjoy the rest of your day. We'll talk to you tomorrow at 10. Bye.
22: Get work on it. 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
18: All set for a brand new home stand. First of the Falcons tinkering with the roster today. Told you they signed veteran defensive end Cameron Sample earlier this afternoon. And right tackle Juwan Taylor has been removed from the PUP list. Corresponding moves, they waived offensive lineman Jack Nelson and long snapper Phil Florenzo as well in order to make room for Sample and Taylor. To the first place Atlanta Braves, back for six games here at Truist Park. D-backs looming. First, though, it's a three-game set with the Mets. Bryce Elder, Christian Scott going to be on the mound here for game one. First pitch, 7:15. First, though, Brandon Gaudin coming up next hour. Keep it locked on Atlanta's football station on the home of the Braves. 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
22: And so it begins officially the 2 o'clock hour with Chuck and Chernoff. Hi, everybody. Thanks for making us a part of your Monday. 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
22: Feels like there's a theme. 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
12: I miss me some Dagmar.
22: Oh. All right. You guys can...
3: That was old audio. 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
22: It really wasn't that old, though. 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
3: Why can't we whoop the Mets?
22: We'll see if we can whoop the Mets starting tonight. They lead the season series 6-4. We will talk about that.
3: Not good.
22: We will talk about the Falcons closing in on their first preseason game. And college football, another day closer. All of it coming up after a top story. 84-year-old Lewis Pemberton of Big Stone Cap, Virginia, allegedly posed as a police officer and handed out more than 260 fake parking tickets. He wore a reflective vest, wrote tickets on a yellow legal pad, and changed everything by charging them $18 per ticket payable directly to himself. And unbelievably, at least 52 people actually mailed him money before the scam was exposed. That's our top story. I applaud the hustle. I really do. If you're going to try it, see if you can pull it off. Our top story is brought to you by the Mabra Law Firm. If you're hurt in a car accident that wasn't your fault, then contact Ronnie Mabra of Mabra Law at MabraLaw.com.
3: Okay, hang on. I sent a check off to, who is it? Is it Arthur Ferdinand? Like, that's taxes in Fulton County. I remember the first time I paid for my own license plate in Alabama. I was like, all right, write the check to Sue Smith. I was mm-hmm. like, who's Sue Smith? That's the tax collector. I was like, really? And I was in Alabama, so I did it. No, it's not uncommon.
22: No, the tax commissioner.
3: Absolutely. So I think that he was kind of working an angle. Plus, how old is he?
22: He was 84 years old.
3: What's he worried about?
22: Not much, apparently, at 84, living to the next day, maybe.
3: Yeah, it sounds like he got about a free $1,000.
22: Yeah. Teddy Moore passed away over the weekend. Do you know who Teddy Moore is? Teddy Moore would not ring a bell, but if I told you Miss Shields from A Christmas Story passed away, you'd probably recognize her. That was Ralphie's teacher.
3: Yeah.
22: Who gave him the A++++. She passed away over the weekend at 83 years old. Now, it's her claim to fame, which is better than not having a claim to fame. A lot of people won't have a claim to fame. But when you get locked into Miss Shields from A Christmas Story, when I have to describe you passing away, that's the way you're going to recognize it. If I said, like, Ron Palillo passed away, a lot of people wouldn't know who that was. But if I said Horseshack from Welcome Back, Kotter passed away, you'd have a better idea.
3: Richard Hatch.
22: From?
3: Survivor.
22: Exactly right. He's the first winner of Survivor. When you're that way, again, a claim to fame is better than not. But
3: okay.
22: When I'm giving your description, when you pass of that thing you're from, it gives you a better idea. Like if I said to you, does this name ring a bell? If I tell you the day that Mark Aldhaven Andrews passes away, will that mean anything?
3: No.
22: If I said Cisco from the Thong Song,
3: yes.
22: Like, that's how he'll be described one day when he passes. That's his claim to fame. It's a different sort of a world. Again, if you have a claim to fame, it's better than not. But imagine 20, 30, like Christmas Story it came out 42 years ago. I'm sure she's acted in plays and other things, but they described her in her description today as Miss Shields from A Christmas Story passed away.
3: I told you that at the national baseball card show, I was in Chicago this year, and they had Skip Grisler, who played Monty in Major League, who was Bob Uecker's broadcasting partner.
22: Dynamite drop-in, Monty.
3: And he would tell you, oh, yes, I'm Monty from Major League. Like, that's the only reason he's there signing autographs for, like, $8.
22: I think his line was, you can't say GD on the radio. I think that was his line from Major
3: League. Doesn't matter. No one's listening. So even 40 years later, he has to let everybody know, I was Monty in Major League. At least it's a claim to fame.
22: It is better than not having one. It is National Lazy Day. So it's a great day for all who celebrate your laziness. It's officially National Lazy Day. So whatever way you celebrate, I hope you enjoy National Lazy Day. In advance of what tomorrow is, I hope you all are sitting down. Tomorrow, for one day only, the Quesarito is back at Taco Bell. And it's only a dollar. This is a true story. Taco Bell is offering the Quesarito.

0: was back at Taco Bell. And it's only a dollar. This is a true story. Taco Bell is offering the quesarito nationwide for one day only for a buck, just like they did the Mexi Melt last week. Now, you know what's going on here, right?
1: They're trying to get you in line so you spend $3.50 on a Pepsi?
0: Sure. But they're also trying to divert you from National Lettuce Gate, right? Of all the stuff that was going on. Yes. When everybody was having massive, colossal diarrhea from the lettuce. So let's do this. Let's change the direction with the Mexi Melt for a buck, or tomorrow, the quesarito. And you're crazy if you don't think I'll be in line at some point to get my quesarito for a buck.
1: Is there, what was last week, the Mexi Melt?
0: Mexi Melt was last week.
1: Is there lettuce on the Mexi Melt or the quesarito? Are they trying to go like maybe a different way from
2: you're
1: me?
2: You're smarter than that.
3: I'm putting lettuce on a quesarito, dog.
0: You just offended Cullen.
1: I'm so sorry. So they're probably trying to steer you away all the attention. Lettuce, we don't do that here.
0: Correct.
1: We do quesaritos. That's,
0: or Mexi Melts or anything else. So this is a smart... This is promotion marketing 101. You don't like what somebody's talking about? You change the discussion. So tomorrow, the quesarito is available. And congratulations to old friend Craig Kimbrell.
1: Oh, I saw he got signed again. It's not been good.
0: Signed a major league deal with the Royals.
1: Good Lord.
0: This will be his, are you guys ready for this? 12th major league franchise. Yep. And I'd have to ask, what is he fighting for? Is there a save number that he's trying to get to? Because his career felt like it was Hall of Fame worthy already. Is this just, I have nothing else to do, so I want to keep trying?
1: Pitching in the bigs, if you're healthy and it doesn't hurt, and I don't know, maybe you don't mind being away from your family, it's a pretty cool profession. I think he would have had his fill by now, and it hadn't been going real well. He's pitched for the Mets and the Rays this year, I believe, and both of them were like, yeah, okay, we're good. So now he's with the crappy Royals to finish out the final 7 weeks of they're going to be at last place in a not good division, and he's hoping to be part of that bullpen. Like I said, I never did it. I'd do it for 7 weeks. He's done it for like 15 years, though, so
0: after
1: I don't get it.
0: After he pitches for Kansas City, there are only going to be 4 pitchers in the history of the game who have pitched for more major league. Edwin Jackson pitched for 14 of them.
1: Terry Mulholland.
0: That's not a bad guess,
1: Jamie
0: no.
1: Warrior.
0: You're in the right track. Rich Hill, 14 teams. I would not have known the other two. Octavio Dotel, who pitched for the Braves for a minute, 13 franchises. And Roosevelt Davis, who pitched for 13. So Kimbrell is very close to those after, like I said, a run as a closer that was as good as anybody in the game. So good luck to a Craig as he tries to hang on all Craig for one more time. All right, coming up, today was a good day for a Marty party and a Hall of Fame roast. You'll hear him next.
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0: We only have a couple of empty Saturdays before college football is going to have us wall-to-wall watching all the games. 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Football and the Caesars Sportsbook, Chuck. It's a beautiful combination.
1: And as long as Nick and Chris don't hurt the relationship when they're at Harris Valley River this coming week, Matt and I will be back. 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
10: 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Falcons back at practice today, but let's catch up with the news around the NFL. Bears receiver Luther Burden expected to miss the preseason. Lions center Cade Mays out for a few months with a wrist, and at least Detroit expects Isaiah Pacheco, dealing with a knee, to be back for week one of the regular season. Two-year first-place Atlanta Braves back home after a quick weekend trip to New York. Now they begin a three-game series. of the New York Mets tonight at Truist Park. First pitch, 7:15. First up, Brandon Gaudin coming up at 3:30. Keep it right here on the home of the Braves, the Fan 680 and 93.7 FM.
11: Get me on the court and I'm trouble. Last week messed around and got a triple-double. Freaking brothers like I'm MJ. I can't believe today was a good day.
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13: It's a good day with Chuck and Chernoff. Thanks for spending your Monday with us. We're going to walk you right up to the Braves and the Mets game 1-3 here on The Fan and the 680 The Fan mobile app. Our 2 o'clock hour is brought to you by 100% employee-owned and operated Woodstock Furniture and Mattress Outlet. 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Coming up in 10 minutes, we will dive into a Braves dub yesterday, a really interesting series with the Yankees. A lot of pitching and a lot of postseason feel to that. Some updates on some injured Falcons making their way back as we close in on the preseason opener on Friday. We'll get to that in 10 minutes. First, let's find out who the Good Day segment's brought to us by.
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13: Charles, you're familiar with the Marty and McGee program.
15: Oh, yeah. Marty Smith made his bones in NASCAR, I think, and then Ryan McGee's a Tennessee guy who kind of spread out and covers all of college football.
13: All that's correct. They do a show on ESPN Radio, also simulcast on the SEC Network. Yep. Well, Marty Smith, during their most recent show, was broadcasting from some random coffee shop. I'm not making this up. And apparently, as they're doing the show, you could hear a squeaky door to the coffee shop opening. And opening and opening to the point where, like, guys, this is beyond obnoxious. So in the middle of the show, Marty and McGee go to Uber Eats or DoorDash, and they have WD-40 DoorDashed to Marty Smith. So now it's delivered, handed to him, and in the middle of the show,
15: water displacement 40 is.
13: Thank you.
15: Go ahead.
13: He goes to take care of the squeaky hinges, and this is what it sounded like.
16: I'll be right back. Carry the show.
17: All right. So if you're not watching on SEC Network, we'll tell you what's happening here. So we just had a like DoorDash or whatever. So WD-40. Some poor woman is having to wait because Marty is spraying down the hinges in this door. Now he's testing it. Let's see how it goes. Nope, still squeaking. He has just sprayed the top hinge. I'm assuming we got like three hinges. And with WD-40, you know, you got to work it in there. So he's going to spray the whole contraption that's at the top of the door. Now he's down at the bottom. He'll open the door. Hey, y'all. Yes! We did it! Yeah!
13: It works. The it works. Squeaky is gone. The show can use which... The only thing I'm... Why is Marty Smith doing a show at a random coffee shop?
15: They don't do that on the Big Ten Network.
13: I got news for you.
15: Promise you.
13: All I can think is, what would you do? All these people are ordering, and a door's making noise, and there's commerce happening. And the way you can't concentrate with a TV on, I thought... Marty Smith has got a focus you just don't.
15: Chuck today or Chuck previously?
13: I'm going to say all
15: Chuck
13: of it.
15: Previously would have broken the headset or something.
13: Well, it's because you're a child.
15: I've been a child at one point recently.
13: Let's talk about a guy who's not a child. He's a Hall of Famer now. Adam Vinatieri had his induction speech in Canton over the weekend. And it was a really good speech, getting a lot of attention. At one point, Adam wanted to give a special thank you to one of his former teammates. You might have heard of him. His name is Peyton Manning. But he thanked him for a different sort of reason.
18: Peyton, thank you for generously donating your forehead for today's teleprompter. A gigantic forehead means a big brain, and your football IQ is unmatched, buddy.
13: Well
15: Zing.
13: Done. Well done. Then Adam Vinatieri had a shout-out for another former teammate, Pat McAfee.
19: Pat McAfee.
13: This one turned uncomfortable very quickly.
18: Pat McAfee's here in the crowd today. Great to see you, brother. The only person who enjoyed holding my balls more than my wife. She held for me in the offseason when everyone else was gone. Get that right.
13: See the timing in that. Timing is everything. Let it breathe. They showed the wife, everybody to laugh, and then he went on to tell the rest.
15: Honey, let's look at PATs today. Come on.
13: Hold these balls. It's now been 1,309 days since anybody around here thought it was a good idea to win a championship.
15: This is ruined. A perfectly good day. I just washed my car.
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0: 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Let's start the hour by saying hello to the soon-to-be-departed Chuck Oliver.
1: Hey, Matt.
0: Hi, Chuck.
1: Can I break some news?
0: Do it. That is big news.
1: Suck it.
0: It's big news. I did have time to go through a lot of the social media over the weekend, trying to respond to a lot of people who, again, amazing thoughts, sweet, nice, like, great stuff. I didn't have time to, like, fight the internet on people who still think you were fired.
2: Oh.
0: Like, that is the thing over the weekend, that people still think that management broke us up, that it was all a line that you came up with on the air, that management said you're demoted, and again, I don't have time to fight people. I will once again just tell those who weren't here for the announcements or dig into socials, I get it, you're busy. This was Chuck's decision to step back and do your regional college football show.
2: You were about to say little.
0: I didn't. I wasn't going to do little. Now it's going to get bigger. You better make this thing bigger. I'm looking at you right
2: now.
0: See,
2: now the pressure's on.
0: Exactly.
2: You have no excuse. Before, I was like, hey, it's my second job.
0: Correct. This better blow the hell up now that you're focusing on it all. And again, this was your choice, which meant then the station's like, all right, what do we do? So Chuck and Chernoff comes to an end on August 18th. John Kincaid joins, and Kincaid and Chernoff will begin the 31st of August.
2: I thought about it over the weekend because we had gone over this on Friday. Conspiracies are fun.
0: Yeah, they are.
2: F it.
0: People enjoy them.
2: It was a frozen envelope. That's fine.
0: Right. So, again, your choice. Not anything bigger, some grandiose plan.
2: We're not going to force you to take the Chuck and Chernoff vaccine.
0: But it is funny to people that they just can't accept you're taking a step back. I mean,
2: people don't quit these jobs normally. That's at the base of it, is it's difficult to get the damn thing, and it's a really nice patch of radio real estate to live on, and I just can't.
0: So in the days ahead, we'll have some special guests, some reflections, a final audio fun bag. I think we're having a special song written if Derek Thomas finishes off when he starts.
3: There.
0: So a lot to look forward to over the next several days as we close up shop here. The Braves are back home after salvaging a game in their 3-game series with the Yankees. That series featured a lot of what a postseason series would look like. Awesome atmosphere in Yankee Stadium, low scoring, and a pitcher's haven for those three. So the Braves win 2-1 yesterday. Let's take our hands off to Grant Holmes. I don't know if it's replicable in the playoffs or not, but that's back-to-back starts where he has been awesome. 6 more innings yesterday, 3 hits, no runs, couple of walks, just 2 Ks.
2: Against a team, by the way, they don't do a lot right. They go yard, and he didn't give up any of them.
0: You're right, but they're doing it now without Judge, without Stanton, without Bellinger. So you do get that break, but it's also a short porch, and you know, high fly balls can get out of there. So, yes. Now, Grant has 2 starts since the deadline. 12 scoreless innings. He's lowered his ERA to 3.4. Again, I don't know if it's something you can count on later. I wouldn't even want to have that conversation. But I do want to give credit for dudes stepping up, whether that's a chip on their shoulder of all the stuff they heard leading up to the deadline or how much people talked about the Braves just needing to add more. Elder, Holmes, short glimpses, Martin Perez, the 7 innings of 1 hitter. Everybody not named Chris Sale, because we expect Sale to be awesome. They've all stepped up in a major way.
2: And even yesterday, the reason you go to extras, which I didn't really have Tyler Kenley getting the save.
0: How he, by the way, touches 97 to finish the game upstairs.
2: Neck high gas. It was fantastic. But Trent Grisham goes yard. Lefties do that in Yankee Stadium sometimes. And I mean, he crushed the hell out of it. But it happens sometimes. Didier, if you didn't see it, it was 98. And I mean, right at the top of the zone. Left-handed guy, shorter distance and whatever. And so that happens. I didn't like it. And then you go to extras and you go ahead and get the dub anyway. By the way, it could have been a whole different series. Could have got swept.
0: Well,
2: could have taken 2 or 3.
0: You could have had any scenario, but we'll talk about those instances in a minute.
2: It really did feel like playoffs. You're right.
0: Tyler Mahle on Friday. Okay. Again, not going to expect that, but 6 innings. Just what he had, 9 strikeouts in that performance, which was awesome. So he lived up to his billing. Now remember, you faced the Yankees' top 3 pitchers, and the Braves went toe-to-toe with him. That you go Fried, Garrett Cole, and then that Cam Schlittler, I don't know how anybody hits him. I don't. I don't know how anybody gets the bat on the ball. Thankfully, Matt Olson did to give the Braves that 1-0 lead. So that, to me, was the biggest part of it. Now, your point. the margins and the margin for error this weekend was so thin that when Ozzie has the base running mistake in game one before Drake Baldwin crosses a plate, that's a big deal. That you have a two base throwing error by Iglesias in the ninth and then a walk, which he doesn't walk people. That's again how close that one was. And then the balk.
2: You got the blue making a questionable call, and that's fatal. One call.
0: Balks are so hard to see for most people anyway. And for Chris, he's like, do you need me to declare every time, stretch, wind up what I'm doing?
2: Letter of the law, he broke it, but I mean,
0: I don't know if he did because
2: he was offsides. He was holding. He was like, letter of the law says what it is, but nobody ever does it.
0: But here's the problem with the letter of the law. And your Braves vision did a good job of showing his side by side. It's the same every time. I mean, it's the same every time. So if you're going to call that there, you're going to essentially say that Chris is doing what he did every time with a small step. And in that scenario, with a 2-2 game, runner on third in the middle innings, it better be an egregious, like you're trying to deceive the runner. He wasn't trying to do that.
2: Is that an Aaron Boone play the card? Like, did they know something on video?
0: I don't know. The way the umpire called it very quickly, pointed, stepped out, and then the way Chris's reaction was, listen, this is my setup every time.
2: And it is, by the way, every single time.
0: And I've never seen Walt never looked like that before. He fought Jorge Soler, didn't look that mad.
2: Chris Sale's been a pitcher in the big since like 2010. He's got three balks. So it's not something he does, and he does the same thing all the time. So he went ballistic, but he chose a better time to do it.
0: Braves are now 71-47. They still lead the East by 8.5, 9 in the loss column. While the Braves were dropping two close games to the Yankees, the Phillies dropped 2-3 again, this time to the Blue Jays, and they won by the hair on their chinny chin chin yesterday in 12 innings, 7-6. We focus again on our own. That Philly team is average as grits. And I know leads are not safe in baseball, and we know what there's 44 games left.
2: I like their top two starters.
0: Yeah, you love their top two starters.
2: Yeah.
0: They don't hit. They don't run the bases. They don't play defense.
2: Their bullpen is
0: questionable. They've got a lot of issues.
2: They've done bonehead things lately, too.
0: In a short series, because of their top two starters, and Lizardo is a three, sure, they will scare you. Here's where we stand now. This is a quick breakdown of the remaining schedule. 44 games left for the Braves. 22 at home, 22 on the road, so no big advantage or disadvantage there. 28 games left against teams with winning records. And here's the one I want to circle for you guys. The Braves will play 9 of their final 12 games of the season on the road. So if you're envisioning any clinching scenarios and champagne and those type of things, it's going to be on a visiting team's field and at a visiting clubhouse, most likely the way it's going to go. Because when teams typically clinch divisions, it's within the last 2 weeks of a season, 10 days, and that's how that one will break down.
2: Are we to the NBA level now? I mean, when the Hawks clinched a playoff spot, did they pop bub?
0: It's always weird, the different dynamics between the sports, the way they do it. Here's the difference.
2: I think there's so many playoff teams now in baseball, maybe you scale back from just making it.
0: I disagree. 162 games. Now, if you go 82 and 80, maybe it's different. Winning a division in baseball, and you're going to win 94, 95 games, pop it, man. Have at it. I have, like, again, it's different in different sports. Yeah. I understand. The sixth seed in the NBA wins 44 games. I think because you're a 6-month grind. I want you to think about Matt Olson as an example.
2: There's nothing else like it.
0: Matt's going to play 162 again.
2: You're right.
0: Pop some bubbly. Have a good time with it. Now, this is the last wrinkle in here. The Braves and Phillies will play 7 games head-to-head in September. First, 4 of them at Citizens Bank, September 4th through the 7th, and then 3 at home against the Phillies on September 11th through the 13th. If you want to do math on that, just go 3-4 or 4-3. You do that, you scratch 7 more games off the calendar, and then you're down to a 37-game season where, again, do math. You go 21-16, 20-17. It's virtually impossible from what we've seen of this Philly team that they would come up with the math to give it a run at the end of the year. So I'm not ignoring that. Thing's not over. But you really want to start digging into the Brewers and the Dodgers. Getting a 1 or a 2 seed for this Braves team is so colossally important this year because of the lack of clarity in the rotation. I just saw the schedule was released today, the postseason schedule. The wild card round, remember the season ends this year on September the 27th, which is a Sunday. Wild card baseball will begin on that Tuesday the 29th. They will play Tuesday, Wednesday, Thursday, meaning whoever survives that will turn around and play on Saturday at the division winner, the division round, one of the two teams that get the byes in their ballparks.
2: And it's best 2 out of 3 at the same one location,
0: yes,
2: right?
0: That is correct.
2: The series, yeah.
0: So if you're thinking about playing the winner of the wild card series, in your hope is you're not going to have to see their number one on Saturday. You might see their number two on Sunday, but think about this. there are going to be some teams who are so desperate if they get to a game three of a wild card round, they'll throw their number one again in a couple of innings.
2: Dave Roberts said that with Scherzer, if you remember.
0: That's exactly right. So, Braves have a one-game lead on the Dodgers, who have somehow lost 8 of 9 since they got Skubal. Well, I don't know. I don't watch the Dodgers. Apparently, their hitting has gone poo, but they've lost 8 of 9. Braves are 3 back of the Brewers for the top seed right now in the National League. So those are the things to focus on here with, again, just 44 games left in this season.
2: Time to thump the stinking Mets, by the way, because the Braves are taking care of business against the East, not against the Mets.
0: Braves are 4-6 against the Mets so far this season. Tonight, it's Elder and Christian Scott. Tomorrow, Martin Perez, Nolan McClain, and then Tyler Malley, Zach Thornton on Wednesday. All right, so the Falcons are in a game week. They won't be preparing like a game week, but we still have X's.
3: X's! Chuck wants them, and Matt has got them. Chuck is dying to know. Training camp, X's and...
0: Now, the Falcons had their open practice Saturday night at Lanier High School. They had it cut short due to the weather. We had the thunder and the lightning. It scared a lot of people. It made it frightening. But Josh Kendall had some notes from the scrimmage. The open practice. He said Brian Robinson, Falcons number 2 running back, and Tyler Goodson were taking number 1 kick return reps, so that was notable. Jesse Bates was still out with the back. Deshaun Hand and Juwan Taylor were out. Juwan Taylor did return today.
2: Yes, he's back.
0: So he's been cleared.
2: Kind of big.
0: James Pierce Jr. got his heaviest workload of any practice so far, although the word is he's been practicing with the threes for obvious reasons. Beatles was talking about this over the weekend, that sounds like this week we'll get some clarity on James Pierce Jr.'s suspension. And I don't know what's real and what's not, but there are some that believe it's going to be a hefty suspension, maybe longer than any of us think.
2: I was thinking 8 games, and that's hefty. That's half the season-ish, given it's odd. But I would think 8 games, and this is what normally happens. A suspension gets handed down for whatever reason across whatever pro sport, and the Players Association immediately files an appeal/grievance on behalf of the player. I think James Pierce, if he gets 8 games, he had 5 felonies go poof.
0: Including hitting a police officer with his car.
2: On video. I think if he gets 8 games,
0: they should sit it out.
2: He thinks, this sucks, but I'm going to take my 8 games and move along.
0: So it's funny. I want to talk to Hadley Engelhardt about this, our super agent, later in the week. The Players Association, by default, has to.
2: Oh, they always do.
0: They have to file an appeal, but to your point, it's not a great look considering all the things.
2: Yeah.
0: So 8 games seems to be what some believe. I even read something that said maybe more.
2: Damn. He's already won big picture because he's on the wrong side of the bars.
0: It's true. Tua took all the reps with the ones, as you would expect. Cooper Rush has passed Jack Strand, as, again, you would expect. Michael Penix, I don't think we see at all during the preseason. I think you're going to hear about him being placed on the PUP list to start the season. I'm just guessing on that in the days ahead. I did see that Josh mentioned Kendall Daniels and Harold Perkins got a lot of work with the ones at linebacker. Christian Harris is supposed to be the starter there, but yep, those dudes are getting some talk. Then Spotrac gave us the details of Matthew Bergeron's contract. Bryce Johnson continues to do his magic. So remember, he got a 4-year, $96 million deal. Bergeron got $29 million guaranteed at signing. He'll get nearly $24 more in March of 2027, $7 million more in March of 2028. He has 4 option bonuses, 6 void years. So the way this breaks down, this season Bergeron's cap hit is only $5 million. Next season it's $6.8 million. It only goes up to $11.5 million in 2028. And when it gets expensive in 2029, he has a $15 million cap hit, but $6 million dead money if they want to get out. And then he will not see his 2030 year. Either they'll redo it or they'll just move on. His cap hit is $36 million with only 3 dead. So he's got 3 or 4 years and then are either a redo or they move on. The 6 voidable years is what they used to do big in Philly to make sure the cap hits don't get too high. And as I said, the updated number is $107 million of cap money next year, 2nd in the NFL.
2: So he's getting what, 15 or 16 in year 3, 29?
0: In year 4, it would be $15 million cap hit.
2: Okay, yeah, he'll play 26, 27, 28, and 29. He'll play the 29 season because 3 years from now, right, Hell, that'll be below market.
0: Yep.
2: Ain't no guard, I don't care if it's 4 years from now or not, getting $36 million or whatever you said that hit is.
0: That's in 2030.
2: That's fantasy.
0: But 6 voidable years in this deal.
2: That guy knows his way around a cap.
0: Bryce Johnson's doing it. You've gotten everybody signed up you wanted. I'm trying to think who would be next. like if they want to redo a Bates, maybe. But to have over $100 million, they're going to be able to play a lot of games next year in the free agency world.
2: They already doubled up the first rounders. They waited until after Drake's fourth year and then only Bijan's third year. So that's why you had two first rounders in the same offseason. So now there's like a gap year of no expiring first rounder. Unless you are just really jonesing to get Michael Penix under an extension, which I don't believe we will. I don't forecast that being the case next year.
0: From Matt Zenitz, the Falcons signed veteran defensive end Cameron Sample. A lot of people were wondering why not one of the names that we talked about last week, the recognizable Kyle Van Noy's and the Hassan Reddick's and Joey Bosa. This cat is from Snellville, fourth round pick by the Bengals in 2021. His career has been 85 tackles, 7 sacks, had a couple of sacks last year. They just must not think there's much left in the tank for those dudes, or they inquired and those dudes weren't interested in being here.
2: Maybe they've got a line. They think that the suspension's somehow like 3 or 4 games somehow and that they won't need a replacement for very long. Also, Divine Diablo's been out, but he's supposed to be okay, I think. Matt, the X's you deliver are so dramatic.
3: That was your Falcons flowery branch training camp. The X's.
0: Did you just say Divine Diablo's been out? He'll be okay, I think. That's not, you got to do better than that.
2: On. He's out today, but he's not seriously
0: okay.
2: injured.
0: Right.
2: I understand. I was trying to get in because you looked annoyed. As soon as I opened my mouth, I got the look from Matt. I was like, boy, you better cut this short.
0: You can't do the, he's, like the listener's like, what's going on? Chuck thinks he's hurt, but he'll be okay,
2: no.
0: I think.
2: Hang on. I'll clarify. Uh-huh. I was getting the hurry up guy look from you. He's out today, okay. But it's not a serious injury. If you see any reports of him being out, don't worry about it. He'll probably be back tomorrow or Wednesday.
0: Still not much better, but better than you did. He gonna be back.
2: Also, Divine Diablo's been out, but he's supposed to be okay, I think.
4: Get ready for Chuck and Chernoff.
2: That's fantastic.
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0: Do you think Schefter is listening on the app going, now I know why Chuck's leaving the show.
2: Scooped by Oliver.
0: I think Chuck has got a future in this information industry of, he's out today, he's hurt, but he's going to be okay, I think. All right. Your worst idea answers will come to the Harris Cherokee Casino's Twitter feed today. It is National Lazy Day, so to all who celebrate, hope it's a great one. Chuck is also being accused of senioritis around here already, just mailing it in.
2: That is not happening. I'm actually working harder.
0: But you're being accused. Well, how would we know? But being accused of it in general. So what's the laziest thing you do? If anybody tops me, it's going to be hard. I'm notorious for picking up things with my feet, with my toes, so I don't have to bend over.
2: Socks, you can do that. A napkin you drop.
0: I can pick up anything. Like an Olympic sport, I would be on the gold medal stand for picking things up with my feet and my toes. But the reasoning is I don't want to bend over. That's the laziest thing in the history of lazy. I dare you to top it.
2: I kind of came up with the question today, so.
0: That's all you did? No answer?
2: Yeah, no.
0: Well, senioritis, though, huh? All right. Derek Thomas, what's the laziest thing you do?
6: Throwing in quick math questions when I can't think of anything else for Winchuck's dinner.
0: I got you. Ryan Gephardt, what's the laziest thing you do?
7: I just throw away Tupperware if it's too dirty. I hate it. If it's too much, if it takes longer than like a minute, I'm out in the trash.
0: All right. Cullen, what's the laziest thing you do?
8: If I'm at the gym and the person next to me is like just annoying me, I'll just leave. Just go home.
0: How would they annoy you? They're taking too long on the bars?
8: Well, yeah, just making a noise.
2: Or wipe down the machine after.
8: Or I just don't want to be next to them.
0: Or you don't want to work out that day. That could be it. You guys will send your answers to the Harris Cherokee Casino's Twitter feed. What's the laziest thing you do? Brandon Gaudin's not lazy. He's the voice of the Braves. He'll join us in 10 minutes. We'll find out the biggest takeaways from BG about the Braves weekend in New York against the Yankees. But coming up next, a former athlete who played for the Atlanta Braves. He's in the news today, or at least his family is. Chuck talks Nepo babies next.
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6: 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Braves are back in Atlanta. First, the news from Flower Branch today. Falcons cutting offensive lineman Jack Nelson and long snapper Phil Florenzo in order to add newly acquired defensive end Cameron Sample and tackle Jawan Taylor, who was removed from the pup list. Just breaking the rookie linebacker Harold Perkins Jr. walking off the field with trainers with an undisclosed injury. Falcons play their first preseason game Friday night. As for the baseball, the Braves open a three-game set with the Mets tonight at Truist Park. Bryce Soto gets the ball at 7:15 first. Brandon Gauden talking Braves baseball next, right here on the Fan, 680 93.7 FM. Using the NATO phonetic alphabet, what word would be spelled whiskey echo tango?
2: See, I knew you were trying to get me to say what.
6: 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Ow!

0: 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With you until the Braves and the Mets play game one of their three-game series here this evening from Truist Park again. 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Brandon Gaudin, the voice of the Braves, will join us in just a couple of minutes. We'll get his takeaways from all things Braves-Yankees in their series up in Yankee Stadium. He'll join us coming up here in a couple of moments. All right, before we get there, Chuck said a former Brave is in the news today, or at least his family is. More Nepo babies.
1: Yeah, did you see Jacob Wilson just set a major league record, 122 straight errorless games at shortstop?
0: I missed that. Give me all the rest of the details.
1: He's 24. He's been in the bigs for like 2 years. He's already been an all-star, and he just set Major League Baseball's all-time best defensive streak at shortstop. His dad's Jack Wilson. You remember Jack Wilson?
0: Former Pirate.
1: And Brave at the very end.
0: I forgot he was here for about 5 minutes.
1: He was here for about 5 minutes. Jack Wilson was a 12-year Major League vet. He made an all-star team. He won a Silver Slugger. Hell of a career. And his son Jacob is already way, way, way, way, way better. If he's healthy, he's like a five-time All-Star, I promise you. And he'll be a one-time Gold Glove winner. Just set the record, 122 again, 122 straight air streams at shortstop. So if you're talking nepotism in sports, when it comes to somebody like Jacob Wilson, he's got a, like, the name, it doesn't help you as much as the falling out of bed every day of your life, and you've got a 12-year Major League veteran, all-star Silver Slugger as a dad, who can teach you everything about the game. That's way more valuable, the instruction you get, than your dad's name, at least in sports. Ever so often, there's a Bronny James. But even in that case, you kind of got to make your own way. That's one of the cool things about sports. I think when it comes to broadcasting, we're quick to look at somebody like Chip Carey and snicker about nepotism. But at some point, like Chip Carey, he had to be good, and I think he is. Like West Durham, I think he's pretty damn good, and that's college and NFL, and he's probably even better at college hoops. His dad was Woody, and maybe Wes got a foot in the door at his first job because of that, but at some point, you got to be good on your own, and Wes is. Joe Buck, I've heard people take shots at him for a while, and then all of a sudden people realize, yeah, okay, you know, Joe Buck's actually, he's actually really good at this.
0: Well, Joe said that as much. I saw him recently with Costas, and that'll always follow him. He's like, yeah, did I at 24 get an opportunity that others wouldn't? Sure. But he's like, I grew up in that booth, so I thought I had a good idea of what I was doing. And you're found out very quickly if you can't. You get the nepotism is great for giving you the opportunity before you cut the line. A lot of other people, you don't stand the test of time if you can't do what you're, in that case, broadcasting, and Jacob Wilson's case, at a high level. You're found out quickly.
1: I want to say there was another Carey, didn't?
0: It's Josh.
1: Josh Carey, that's right.
0: Yeah. And I think there might be one more, too.
1: And they haven't gotten or kept the Braves job or the Cardinals job or the National, like Chip Carey. He had an advantage. It not wasn't just his name, because that would have gotten him in the door, and then he would have hit a ceiling pretty quickly if he wasn't good. The advantage was growing up with Skip as dad and Harry as grandpa, and you see it and hear it and the prep and all this. Natalie Cole, she won 6 Grammys off of one album that she released. Frank Stallone had one chart single. So, like, your name,
0: you get an opportunity.
1: It can get you some attention, but you do have to follow through on it. And so it's just funny in broadcasting. Nick Cellini's told me about it with him before. He's been, oh, well, you're Vince's brother.
0: Who's Vince?
1: Yeah, thank you. He again, same thing.
0: I'm
1: at some
0: kidding,
1: point, it's on you.
0: If Vince is listening, you'd be so mad right now. Vince, I kid because I love. Chris Carey is the other Carey we were looking at. TV play-by-play for
1: That's
0: the
1: it.
0: A's.
1: That's it.
0: So, yeah, there you go. The countdown is on, just 24 days until Georgia Tech football returns to Bobby Dodd Stadium. Thank you, Mike, at Hyundai Field. 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I repeat, 24 hours, get tickets for $24. 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Sting them. All right, let's bring in the voice of the Atlanta Braves on TV. He's Brandon Gaudin, does a great job with CJ Nikowski. They just spent the weekend in New York, and he's kind enough to spend some time with us, with Chuck and Chernoff on the Loud Security Systems Newsmaker line. Brandon, how are you?
2: Doing great, guys. Thanks for having me.
0: That's a pleasure. All right, so let's start with just some bigger takeaways. That series had a little postseason feel. On TV, the atmosphere looked great. Low scoring. I thought the Braves pitchers did a heck of a job toe-to-toe matching up with the Yankees' big three. What else kind of stuck out to you about the weekend?
2: Yeah, obviously that first game was one the Braves should have won. Now, going into it, before the game, it was all set up for a Braves letdown because they had the rain delay before going up to New York the night before last Thursday in Atlanta, and heads didn't hit the pillows until about 4:30, and then you got to turn around and face Max Fried that night. And the Braves are in the midst of their busiest stretch of the season here. They're basically in the midst of like a 35-day window with two off days. So, again, no one's going to say, ooh, boo-hoo, these millionaires have to play baseball. But you have to compare them to who they're going against, and the Yankees were well-rested and had an off day at home. So it had all the makings of a letdown. So when the Braves were up 2-0 in the bottom of the ninth with two outs, you thought, this is going to be a heck of a win, and unfortunately things unraveled. But I think to win yesterday against Cam Schlittler, who was so dominant, and Matt Olson's home run being the difference, and then the RBI hit from Harris, I think that was gutsy just to get out of there with one win, given the three pitchers you were facing and having a fatigued club. So all in all, yeah, you wanted to take two or three in the Bronx. Sure, a sweep would have been great, but you look at where they're at with 71 wins right now, and you got to be feeling really good.
1: Tell me what's real and sustainable and maybe we can count on, specifically Bryce Elder. I'll say his last three or four starts, and then, of course, Grant Holmes. He's gone two starts, 12 innings, no runs.
2: Yeah, Elder, the last four, he's, I think, I just put it in, but I can't find it right. I think it's a 1.88 ERA. So he's been solid. He had that rough stretch in the middle of the season that we all know about where he had four or five blow-up starts, and people were saying, oh, no, this is the issue with Bryce Elder. If he's not perfect with pitch location, he gets into trouble. But now he's kind of found that groove again. And Grant Holmes, the last two innings, that's as good back-to-back as I've seen Grant in the 3 years that he's been at the big league level. And as efficient as we've seen Grant Holmes, not walking as many hitters. He has a tendency, Grant, to get a lot of 2-2, 3-2 counts. Then the batter will foul off two or three, has trouble putting the batter away. That hasn't really been the case the last couple of outings for Grant. So, look, I think so many people focus on the deadline, guys, and I know I've heard you guys talk about it, and they think, why did the Braves not get that extra starting pitcher? I think two things are probably true here. One, it would be great if the Braves had that extra top-line starting pitcher, and I was rooting for it just like everybody else was. But I also think they do have enough to still make a deep postseason run and win a World Series. I think both of those things can be true, but certainly they're going to need guys like Elder and Holmes to step up here toward the end of the season and continue this run that they're on.
0: Brandon Gaudin, the voice of the Braves for Braves Vision, with Chuck and Chernoff on the Loud Security Systems Newsmaker line. How much concern do you have right now for Robert Suarez's status?
2: Yeah, whenever I don't hear anything, I start to get a little concerned. But I will say, over the last couple of weeks, Alex Anthopoulos has said when he has checked in with Robert Suarez that Robert is kind of getting hungry to go again, and they're saying, let's just make sure you're fully back. That indicates to me that he will be back. I'm not as concerned about seeing him in August. If we don't see him by, say, a month from now, September 10th, then I really start to get concerned because you got to ramp him back up and you got to get his arm ready for October. But given how Alex has talked about his conversations with Robert recently, I think that a month from now, it could be sooner, but we will see him. But when he went down, guys, what is it now, 7 weeks ago, it seemed so benign. It just seemed like that a lot of guys middle of the season will say, man, I've got some arm fatigue. And they said, why don't we shut you down for a couple weeks? I thought that's what it was. Clearly, it's something a little more than that. But based on Alex's recent conversations, I do think we see Suarez again.
1: Let's just pick up the cart. Miles ahead of the horse here. It's October. The Braves are in a postseason series. Is there a scenario where Martin Perez starts a game in a postseason series?
2: I think there is, and I don't think that's something that I would have thought the day before the deadline. But I do think there is a scenario. I mean, you're going to have to evaluate here over the next month. Well, more than a month, but you're going to have to really see over these next 4 weeks, what does Tyler Mahle give you? Because he has had some success back in the day, but for the majority of his career, he's been a back-end starter. He hasn't been a Robin to a Chris Sale being the Batman. He hasn't had that success. Now, he had one great start in New York, and that's wonderful, and I hope that that continues. If that Tyler Mahle shows up every 5 days, then I think he probably becomes your number two option. Right now, if the season ended today and you had a gun to my head and you said, who is going to be the number two, I think they would probably go Martin Perez because of the experience. A guy who's been around, he has been an all-star, and he's 35. But I think that could change based on how the next 4 to 5 weeks unfold here.
0: I think the other thing to add, and again, we're having a discussion that should be had October 3rd, but we'll do it anyway, that because you're going to be so quick with a hook on starters, I don't care how good, anybody outside of Chris Sale, or like, you know, there are certain teams that have an ace and then a 1A, you'll get a little more rope. That Walt has handled the regular season with a short hook that, you know, in the postseason, at the first sign of trouble with a Perez or an Elder, a Mahle, whoever it would be, A.J. Smith-Shawver, doesn't matter, that he'll go to Dylan Dodd early in the game or go to Didier and try to eat some innings until he can get the game to his high-leverage guys, and that's kind of how the postseason's run now.
2: Yeah, and it's that's how Walt has managed it, I think, different from when Snit was there. And Didier, to me, is, I don't know if you want to call him an X-factor, however you want to phrase it, because that's a guy, I think, that when you get into the postseason, has the stuff, if you can stretch him out a little, to go 3 or 4 innings. Will the Braves choose to do that as they get closer to October? We'll see. Right now, he hasn't been used in that role. He's been more of a 1 to 2 inning guy, and he has been dynamite. So that to me will be interesting to watch. And I think a lot of it will hinge on how the rest of the starters do. But I think Didier, and look, you're going to need Suarez come postseason time. If you get Suarez back, that bullpen is as good as any in baseball. And you think about how, like you're saying, and you guys are spot on, the postseason is different now. It's not like it was 20 years ago when Glavin, Smoltz, and Maddox, you hope that they went 8, you turn it over to Wohlers, and you go home with a win. It's just different. So you look at a team like the Yankees. If they get their 3 bats healthy, because they've got the starting pitching that we saw over the weekend, they can be dominant, but their bullpen isn't nearly as good as the Braves. So you are going to be banking on their 3 starters getting deep into games in the postseason, and we just don't see that very often. So with the Braves, you don't have the 1, 2, 3 starters that the Yankees do, but if you get Suarez back with Hal Dodd, with Hal Fuentes, with Hal Lee, with Hal Iglesias outside of a couple recent outings, with how those guys have pitched, you've got as good of a bullpen as any, and I think you have enough days off in the postseason that you can kind of mix and match, as we have seen Walt do, and I think you have enough to get by and win a World Series. Again, not going to be easy. You know who's looming, the Dodgers and potentially the Yankees, but I think that there is enough there.
1: Michael Harris, here's what I've seen. He's never going to have a gargantuan number of walks, but his walks are up. His walks compared to him are up significantly. The strikeouts are down a little bit. He's a little bit more oppo. All that's intentional to me. Just wax a little bit. I can't get enough of Michael Harris in the improvement.
2: Yep. There's 2 things. He's going the opposite way more, like you said. He's always going to chase like Ozzie. That's how his game is built, and he can get to those pitches. What Michael has done this year, as opposed to the first 3 months of last year, is he has cut out the really bad chase. The ball that is in the dirt that he just goes after and misses by a foot. The ball that is at his eyes that he goes after and he swings under it by 3 inches. That, I think, is what has changed. And going with those outside pitches and saying, you know what, I'm going to drive this to left center rather than try to pull it to the chop house. And I think that we have seen that. And you're right. While the walk numbers aren't drastically different, he had that incredibly long stretch last year where he broke the Braves record for the longest amount of at-bats without a walk. He's been much better in that category as well. And it all goes hand in hand. And then you just see the confidence and the joy that he's having playing the game. And the defense, and you guys know this, but the defense, I think, does not get talked about enough nationally. It does here locally. But I just think the balls that he gets to out there at the wall, that seemingly he does it every single time there's a ball hit over his head, has really been mind-boggling to watch this year.
0: Brandon, one more about, again, way ahead of the discussion, should be the postseason, but I'm just envisioning a scenario where Sean Murphy catches as much as possible.

0: for most of the postseason run.
1: Yeah, and I think that there's an argument for that. While Jarvis has been great, he's a rookie, right? And he hasn't been in moments like that. Dubon has, and Dubon has been nails all season, no matter where you put him. And you don't have to worry about his defense at short. With a lot of utility guys that bounce around like that, they're average defenders. He's a plus defender, right? He's got a gold glove under his belt. So I think that there is an argument to be made. Now, some of that could be matchup dependent, whether you're seeing a lefty or righty. And I think we'll see a lot, just like we talked about with a bullpen late in the game, mixing and matching. I think you're going to see quite a few matchups with how Walt brings in guys off the bench, a guy like Lane Thomas. If Murphy doesn't start getting a pinch hit at bat, if there's a lefty out there and so on and so forth. So that will be something interesting to watch, that shortstop position and how Walt manages it. Because clearly right now, Ha-Seong Kim, while he's on the roster, has not proven that he can give you anything in the postseason. Maybe that changes. It seems unlikely, but I think you're looking at a two-horse race right now and two guys in Jarvis and Dubon.
0: All right, so I'm trying to picture how Brandon Gaughan Saturday night in Midtown Manhattan looked. I'm picturing like a Gallagher Steakhouse or Peter Luger. What was the fancy Saturday night? Because it was a day game on Saturday.
1: Yeah, so there in Times Square, there's an Olive Garden, and they've got
0: all-you-can-eat breadsticks and salad.
1: My brother and sister live in the area, and they brought their kids to the ball game on Saturday, all had their Braves jerseys, and we went and got pizza in Midtown after. So I was in full uncle mode post-game. Right.
0: Okay, the avuncular Brandon Gaughan is not what I pictured in Times Square. I thought there would be some sort of a nice suit and just, okay, rather disappointing. All right, one more favor, Brandon, we need you to do, because CJ's always great about this when pushed and prodded. Tonight, it's Braves Vision tonight, right?
2: Oh, okay,
0: we're good.
2: Don't.
1: Yes.
0: That if you could somehow seamlessly, weave in, I was talking to Chuck and Chernoff today, some of our great partners, and this came up. Is there a way that you can work that in?
1: Oh, yeah.
0: Okay.
1: We got that.
0: Is there an inning we can look forward to, or is that just not?
1: No, see, here's the catch. That means you got to watch all night.
0: I will. I always do.
1: So
0: I just want to
1: get that in tonight.
0: Okay.
1: I'll tell you what. Uh-huh. I'll make a note for myself. I'll try to do it top three, bottom three. Let's aim for the third inning.
0: I like what we're doing right there. And here's the thing.
1: I know you like to have your warm milk around 9, and I want you to be in bed by 9:30, okay?
0: You're not far off, by the way. I will say, once you do it, Twitter usually is watching too, and our Twitter army's like, oh, Brandon did or didn't do it, so now they're gonna hold you to it.
2: Matt's motto in life, be bold in the ask.
0: That's exactly right. Beg if you have to. Brandon, it's a pleasure, my man. Always appreciate your time. Have a great call tonight.
1: All right, guys. Talk to you later,
2: man.
0: There's the voice of the Braves, Brandon Gaughan, who's just done such a great job. Him and CJ, phenomenal over there on Braves Vision. So you can watch them tonight. You can hear the action here tonight with Ben Ingram. Like the radio TV combo that we have, I've heard some stuff around watching some other baseball once in a while. It's like, you get Brandon, you get Ben. It's really good. So we'll see if he said top three. Is that what he said? Bottom three somewhere in there? Okay. We'll see how that works itself out. I have no problem asking for favors. You notice that. We don't have any problems counting down to the college football season. Our countdown continues. We're down to day
3: 24.
0: So Chuck's got item 24 coming up. Tease us.
2: The best immediate situation possible for Lane Kiffin. And a long-range answer for him, too.
0: Oh, we'll get to the bottom of it next.
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0: I'm not breaking any news to tell you everybody's so busy. 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
1: Have you ever experienced genuine joy? 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That kind that wells up inside and makes you thankful just to be alive. Does that sound too good to be true? Well, it is, at least in this earthly life. Because true joy isn't in this world, it's out of this world. It's found in Jesus. Do you think Jesus doesn't want you to have fun? That he's about nothing but boring rules? 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Jesus wants you to experience the lasting joy through a relationship with him. Happiness is temporal. Joy is eternal. This doesn't mean you'll never feel sad or go through a hard time. But when life gets us down and nothing is going right, Jesus gives us a joy that nothing in this world can take away, because we know him eternally. This is Brian Wright, hoping you'll discover the joy of knowing Jesus, speaking right from my heart.
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10: 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Here come the Mets. First, though, catching up with all the Falcons news today. Offensive tackle Juwan Taylor removed from the PUP list, and they signed veteran defensive end Cameron Sample. That's why they cut a couple of players, including offensive lineman Jack Nelson. On the injury front, Jesse Bates still dealing with the back. Divine Diablo's got an ankle, but is expected back soon.
11: Thank you.
10: The latest. You want like this one, though, Chuck. Rookie linebacker Harold Perkins left practice with a potential issue. Hopefully that's no big deal.
12: He'll be okay, I think.
10: He's going to be back. He'll be fine. Tonight, Braves begin a three-game set with the Mets at 7:15. You'll hear it right here on The Fan, 680 and 90. 93.7 FM.
11: Are we going to get caught up with this Punch the Monkey? Have you guys been following that story with Punch?
10: We need to dump that. What's that?
11: Do you guys not know the Punch the Monkey story?
12: And he's choking the chicken.
11: Something beautiful has turned into something dirty. It happened just like that.
13: Chuck standards apparently don't matter anymore.
11: It's been that way for several years. What's changed? Just because you announced it? I mean, let's be very clear. Chuck and Chernoff, the final days. Our final day together coming up August 18th. So in the next week, while Chuck's working, we'll have some retrospectives. I mean, you're taking time off between now and then. I've never seen anything like this. What a goodbye. The guy takes time off between the goodbye.
13: It was
11: goodbye.
13: Already scheduled.
11: It's unreal.
13: And apparently we're going to rent a food hall somewhere and everyone can come.
11: Is that happening?
13: I don't know.
11: Where does this come from? A food hall?
13: They're planning some sort of big thing. I don't know.
11: How do I not know about this? I should be involved in the planning. I'm a planner.
13: You would think.
11: So there's a food hall.
13: Well, you know, that's what they used to call them. It could be like a Gordon Beers.
11: Okay. So a bar.
13: Yeah.
11: Okay. All right. Well, we'll have details on that. We have a final audio fun bag on Monday, a goodbye to the show on Tuesday, tears and... lots of Derek Thomas is writing a goodbye song.
13: Oh, it's fantastic.
11: It's going to be a big deal.
14: He's going to be writing a goodbye song.
11: He plans to write a goodbye song. That's
13: all. Is there's like a hard cap on this one.
11: Yeah, we don't have a Tuesday's it.
13: Middle of September. Right. Hey, Matt and John, guess what?
11: Got a new song. Plus, we're toying with a new theme song for the new show. There's all kinds of things in the works, by the way. Kincaid will join me for Kincaid and Chernoff that starts August 31st.
13: They used a focus group for the name.
11: It's a big one. It took a lot of work to put into that one. And then I've gotten this on social media, Matt, why is your name not first? I don't know or care. Like, why is my name? Who cares? Like, people, I had a buddy of mine, your name should be first. I go, fine, you say it first.
13: You know what? I got covered parking. I'm fine.
11: My insurance is still there. 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It's the first time they've been back in Atlanta in a decade. Coming to Mercedes-Benz Stadium, August 27, 2026. I got a pair to give away for caller number 8. 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
15: 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College ball ain't one.
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13: Said the best immediate situation possible. I was going to say for one SEC coach, but I was like, no, hang on. If it's Nick Saban or somebody, you say the name. So, Lane Kiffin.
11: Mm-hmm.
13: And a long-range answer as well. Sam Leavitt is back from injury. Apparently, he's full go. The Liz Frank recovery. Spring, he was completely out. They have had pads on for about a week, and he's done everything except, like, the full contact scrimmage to this point. But Sam Leavitt, it appears that the timeline of his recovery is on board. And remember, the one thing Lane Kiffin's never gotten wrong is the quarterback, the guy he chooses as the starter, and what he does to nudge that guy in exactly the direction he's supposed to go, whether it's Matt Corral, whether it's Jalen Hurts back in the day. He picks the right guy, and then he gets the most of him. So that's the immediate thing, is that Sam Leavitt's at practice and is doing everything that they're doing right now. All right, the long-range answer for him. There is nothing dicier than predicting which LSU receiver is going to emerge over the course of a season. I thought it was going to be Chris Hilton last year. He had 10 catches. Berrian Brown was thought to be mostly a special teams guy. He led the team with 52, but it was still only for like 523 yards. Berrian Brown, that guy averaged 10 yards a catch. Weird offense, bad play calling at times, a hurt quarterback, they didn't pass protect, and then Barry and Durham and the rest of them couldn't run the ball. So there wasn't a whole lot good going on offensively. And so Lane Kiffin gets there, and except for Trey Desgreen and one other guy, he kind of cleans house. 8 new receivers, and who is going to step up? Who's going to grab some playing time? Who's going to emerge? Winston Watkins, kid from Ole Miss who Lane brought with him. And there is a big advantage over the first, week or so of practice that you know the system better than anyone else. But Winston Watkins also has a lot of skill. He's not the biggest kid in the world, but he can get behind you. Very bendy, willowy, and he is an answer right now. So it's a lot of others. There's Trey Marshall. There's Trey Desgreen. They got the kid from who came in from Tulsa. Just a lot of really good options on the outside. But Winston Watkins to this point, Jace Brown is there as well. Winnie Watkins is kind of separating himself for as much as you can through about 10 days.

0: 1. Meet college football.
1: 2. Meet college football.
0: 3. Season needs to start. No!
2: All right, I didn't think we could come up with one worse than on day 28. We just did it. 24 days until college football returns for real. Now, Chuck put me onto this Twitter follower, Jeb, but you said follow Jeb. He's got a great lean on things.
3: And I don't follow people on Twitter unless they're quality. Well, so.
2: Jeb is one.
3: Yeah.
2: Jeb tweeted, tell me if you agree. Here's my top 10 Braves of all time to have a beer with. Do you want me to go 10 to 1 or 1 to 10? Because some of these are controversial. You want to go start with one?
3: Yeah.
2: Number one is Chipper Jones. Agree. Great stories. Good. Number two is Evan Gattis. First, you have to find him because he's in parts unknown, but all right.
3: Yeah, you don't know how it's going to go either, so maybe the wild card factor of that.
2: Number three is Dan Ugla. I'm going to say Ugla during his playing days, maybe, right? I don't know that you're going to have great conversation, but you're going to be surrounded by a bunch of, you know, nines and tens just, you know, hanging around the table. Number four, Gerald Laird. I've heard good things about Gerald, never thought about, let's have a drink with Gerald Laird. Number five, Brian McCann, fine. Number six, Jeff Francoeur, good. Number seven, Chris Medlin. I like where we're at. Number eight, Johnny Venters. Johnny's a pretty quiet cat. Number nine, Josh Tomlin. And number 10, Chad Durbin.
3: He must have insight that we don't.
2: Gotta be. Because you didn't list John Smoltz, who's a great guy to get stories from, and if you're going to grab a drink. Maddox, who's just effing weird. And Glav is phenomenal as well in that story department. But I'm going to tell you who you guys are sleeping on. If you ever get a chance, you have a drink with Peter Moylan.
3: Oh, yes. Absolutely true.
2: Great stories.
3: Tim Hudson wouldn't be bad.
2: Huddy's another good one.
4: There's been an elephant in here somewhere.
2: Those are all potentially good ones, but I'm telling you, Moylan is one that you will be entertained for hours. So, Jeb, thank you for pointing me out to Jeb to follow him. That was a good piece of advice.
3: I want to drive you crazy one last time like this. I said Tulsa. It was Troy.
2: Who cares?
5: Okay. I was wondering what the you wanted the mic.
2: That was bothering you.
3: I said it was big time. I said just said Tulsa. It was a Roman mothershed from Troy.
2: I'm going to guarantee nobody was paying attention.
3: Not Tulsa.
2: Yeah, I think you're fine. I think you're good.
3: Accuracy matters.
2: What are we going to do when you're gone? We won't get any more Tulsa.
3: Thank you.
2: CFTs. We'll have to put Kincaid up to that work. All right. I think some Braves fans are continuing to confuse facts and feelings. So we're going to try to straighten them out. We'll separate the two. Next.
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2: And then your mom jumps on the phone. You're like, I'm on the phone, Mom! Yeah,
3: especially when her mom is a teacher at your school. Oh, hey, Chuck, it's Chuck! Can I just talk to your daughter, please?
2: She's like, she's washing her hair.
3: I'd like to mack on your daughter.
2: Tell you something. If you use the word Mac ever in a sentence, I'm changing my number and you're never finding it ever, ever again. It's making me emotional, right? How am I going to have out-of-date references? No, John will do that too. Okay.
3: I had game. Yo, Ma, you fine. How about those digits? Had game.
2: Chuck and Chernoff, as we wind things down, the final show together, August 18th, and moments like that will take us home, just like they've begun throughout the years. 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
3: .com. It worked in Lawrenceville.
2: I probably did. All right, coming up, Matt had a really good early lean on college football's next playoff plan.
17: Had the LaFleur news early.
2: Yep. I had that early. I had that before everybody. Nobody else had the LaFleur thing like I did.
3: And no one
2: I
3: ever mean, got it
18: these
3: either.
18: These guys,
17: they do it.
2: They just do it. That's exactly
3: nobody
2: right.
3: Nobody ever caught Matt on the LaFleur thing.
2: Nobody had the What did he just say? Had the LaFleur
17: had
2: thing
17: the LaFleur
2: early.
17: News early. Yep.
2: Can't make that up.
3: You got a yup in there as
2: I
3: well.
2: I got a yup. Like he did. Nobody was closer to the LaFleur thing almost happening than me.
17: Had the LaFleur news early.
2: Yep. Exactly. And I got an early lean that I'll share with you coming up in just a couple of moments. But first, I know a lot of times, especially in sports, facts and feelings can get confused because we have a feeling on something and then we say, I'm going to try to apply fact to it. It's not there. And I'll give you an example of what I mean. I saw this a lot on social media this weekend that Braves just don't play well against good teams. Proven again, Yankees got the best of them. Now, this is the fan who's the same guy that in April and May was like, this isn't real. And then when June came around, he said, I told you it's not real. And he was peacocking. Alex didn't do enough.
3: This Braves fans who wanted to be right versus winning.
2: Well, he was looking at everybody going, they're going to collapse. I mean, there are receipts all over the internet. Yeah, you guys can see if people go in there, the Phillies will catch them. They're not going to make the playoffs. But here's the truth behind the small version of feelings over facts. They actually are good against teams with above 500 records. The Braves are 31-17 this season against clubs over 500. It's damn good. 31-17. Well, Matt, they play down to the competition. I just know they do. You sure? Because they're 40-30 against teams with under 500 records. See, typically, when you're 71-47, there's not many bad parts of your resume.
3: Day game, night game, grass,
2: usually pretty good.
3: Turf, the two places there are turf.
2: All right, Matt, but they got handled by a playoff team against the Yankees. I bet they're not good against playoff caliber teams. Now, I'll remind you, they just played 3 1-run games where some of the margins affected what happened. An Ozzie base running mistake. Big deal in game one. Iggy giving up a 2-run lead in the ninth.
3: Umpire.
2: Chris Sale balked. Those things happen. 3 1-run games. Yankees outscored them 9-8. They were toss-ups. But remember, they don't play well in those kind of games against playoff teams, which I'll give you a detail on that in a moment. Well, they haven't played well since May. That's actually not true. They had a bad month. If you want to look at this, the Braves went 22-10 in the few games they played in March and then the rest of April. They went 18-10 in May. Good. They had the awful June where they went 9-14. But in July, they're 16-11. In August so far, they're 6-2. So they were 40-20 in the first 2 months, 22-13 in the last month plus. They sucked in June, but around that, they've gone 62-33. So again, you can have your feelings come into like, and here's the next feeling, Charles, and this is what you're going to like. It's weird that some want to be right overseeing their teams to super successful. And they're the folks who are now moving the goalposts. Regular season doesn't matter. That's their claim now. They were the ones who were dying that they were going to blow the division lead, fall apart and collapse, and everything mattered. But now it's regular season doesn't matter. They're not going to be the same team in the postseason. And if you keep doing this, at some point, you're probably going to be right. If your feeling is they're not going to win the World Series, you might end up being right. But there's a major difference in how you're feeling and the facts. The facts don't support any of what you've been saying about this team month to month or even this last three games.
3: No, the 1982 Braves, that I think if you weren't even born, you might know, they started the season with 13 straight victories. Well, that's about as hot as you can be, you know, historically. 13-0 to start the season. I think that they were maybe a game over or a game under the entire rest of the way.
2: They finished 89-73, so that's exactly right. They I think they were three games over the rest of the season. And they also went 2-19 in August.
3: Exactly. So if you have a blistering, I was going to say first month, and that was what, 22-10, or what did you say? Was it the first
2: month of the season?
3: In March.
2: They were 22-10. They were 18-10 in May.
3: If you have just the 22-10, you're out in front. If you have follow that up with the May that the Braves had, that can be enough for an entire season. You can even see now that with a bad June that you can maintain an 8.5 or so game lead. Now, I don't knock anybody who is simply angry and pointing out in June when it was going real bad.
2: Sure.
3: And you may even be cautionary now. I'm not going to knock anybody if your point is, I said before the season started, a lot of people did. I was one of them. Matt was one of them. Then the season started and what's done is done. But if your angle is to say, look, this was a problem, he should have known about it, you're correct if it turns into a problem again. Right now, I think it's thin ice and they are skating right across. But if it goes bad, sure, it's a fair criticism. Don't be upset with success.
2: Well, that's the part of I wanted to reinforce, right? I think there's a lot of folks who just are not having fun with a 71-47 season. I don't get it. Now, it's a very different world on social media compared to the real world. Sometimes we forget that. But if you're this miserable about a team that's 71-47, you're right. You hold out. You're deciding to feel good until the postseason. That's your right to do so. But 71, I want you to think back to last year. This team was dead and buried, essentially at the All-Star break. And it got worse from there when all the injuries started happening and then they compounded. They have an 8.5 game lead, 9 in the loss column. You're getting to mid-August and having visions of the postseason. We can all get mad in the postseason at the same time. When the first bad thing happens, I'm here for it. Till then, I hope you're enjoying what's been a remarkable season on a lot of levels. And I think they've overachieved greatly with the pitching. You've got things like Mauricio Dubon, who was traded for nothing, and Nick Allen, who's had this kind of impact on a baseball team all over the field with the bat, a bullpen that's been as good as anybody in baseball's. Some other surprises around the way. You've done it without Acuna, stretches without Baldwin. Like, I mean, I've enjoyed this. It's been fun to me. I know a lot of people don't share that, but 71-47 is pretty fun.
3: I would feel better about the coming 7 weeks and then whatever the postseason is if the Braves had gotten Skubal or another starting pitcher that I could look at and go, okay, that's an October guy. None of that happened, so I've got what I've got. And for a week, since I was really, really, really angry at 5:59 when we left, and a little bit of disbelief, for a week they have made it work. They didn't drop 2 or 3 to the Yankees because of the pitching.
2: Nope, the bats went silent, and the Yankee pitching's awesome. I will add to that. You've got 44 games left. It might get a little closer before we're all said and done. Yeah. Braves have a tough schedule, and that's just part of it. But to this point, man, most of this has been a lot of fun for people, at least, who aren't living and dying and roller coastering with a baseball season. All right, coming up, Chuck has a wish for one Brave. And all he needs is a blood sample and a lock of hair. Doesn't sound creepy at all. Get to that.
3: A follicle's got to be attached.
2: Okay.
3: You're going to have DNA at the end.
2: So we're going to be swabbing?
3: Yes.
2: All right, we'll get to that coming up in just a couple of moments. 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Did you happen to see what my guy Josh Pate is doing? My college football sensei.
3: You know, I've talked to Josh off and on over the past couple weeks, but I'm not.
2: Well, you must have missed this.
3: Necessarily.
2: Pate and I are on the same page. We're like forward thinkers. He wants to be the future college football commissioner. I will be his running mate, whatever he needs, right? Well, Pate over the weekend tweeted something that I've been saying for a while. Because remember, there was this feeling that college football's conference championship games were going to go away. And I was like, if they're going to go away, you better tell me what you're replacing those games with. Nobody's in the business of giving anything back. So over the weekend, my best friend Josh Pate tweeted, the CFP management committee meets today to discuss the potential playoff expansion. Pate State Investigates is hearing rumblings of a 20-team college football format idea with play-in games featured in each of the Power Four conferences, replacing the value lost of conference title game revenue. All the talk has been 16 or 24, but this privately has been cooking for a while. That's a good nugget.
3: It's 12 with the next 8 decided with 4 preliminary games.
2: I love it. Well, this is what I said, though.
3: Like an SEC boost game.
2: Yeah.
3: But
2: everybody was like, the conference title games are going away. I said, no, they're going to be replaced by something. Dr. Pepper spends far too much money with the SEC for them to go, you know what? There's just no room on this Saturday. They're going to have even better, Chuck. I think a better scenario where we don't have to hear about, do you want to play in the SEC title game? Because that one became big the last couple of years. Is it actually unfair if you have to play in that game if you've already made the playoff? Now, you're going to get, let's say, teams 4 and 5 or 5 and 6 from the SEC playing for a play-in spot to get in to the college football playoff. And you could say, well, Matt, that's not as exciting as the top two teams. You're wrong. We love stakes games. We love one game with stakes. We will watch any game if you tell me it's for a chance at a playoff that we will end up watching it. So, for example, last season's standings, Charles, you would have had Texas and Oklahoma playing in a scenario where they would have been playing for a spot in the college football playoff. Tell me that's not awesome. Now, it won't always work out just like that, but that is a great scenario where a winner gets into the playoff, the loser's season is ended, and it's done. That's even better than a team who's already going to the playoff saying, what does Kirby say? It's never okay to lose a game. We want to win an SEC title. You don't have to validate what you're doing. Somebody's playing for a chance at the playoff. I love the idea.
3: Just as an example to fill out a fictitious 20-team bracket that doesn't exist, last year you'd have had Ole Miss, Georgia, Texas A&M, Bama, and OU in the playoffs, perhaps. Those five, because it was 12 spots and they got 5. What about Texas and Vanderbilt?
2: Okay.
3: You're playing to be the final team in.
2: Awesome. That way Vandy doesn't have to say, we'll play somebody in a parking lot this weekend to prove it. You get an actual entryway, a game to get into the playoff, and you'll call it, I don't know, they don't like play-ins. These, in sports, they get very touchy.
3: Preliminary round, opening round.
2: I don't even think.
3: I asked Greg Sankey this exact scenario at SEC Media Days, and he immediately said, nope, nothing that we would be interested in. Now,
2: lies.
3: Lies. He doesn't have to answer to me.
2: No.
3: I can ask him the question. He doesn't have to answer. The estimate is between $80 and $100 million per year. I asked him that too, and he said that there is a range. So 80 to million
2: for 100. The conference title game today.
3: That's what the SEC makes, and they distribute to the members. So they can't just look at the Big Ten and then the Big 12 and ACC, and everybody go, "All right, y'all promise we'll make more if we." Okay, we'll do it. Mm-hmm. No, 80 to 100 million. They need guarantees. They need a little bit more than trust us. It'll be great at 24.
2: Well, even if they copy the college basketball model and call it the first four, whatever.
3: Yeah.
2: And now you have a sponsor for that. You just created a name that you're selling for the sponsorship of the first four before the college football playoff. And then the SEC's game still has Dr. Pepper and the $80 million range. Yeah. It's a smart idea. And I think it's even better. Like, I don't think it's happened on purpose, but I think this is a really good scenario that for us who probably don't give a squat about an ACC or a Big Ten championship game sometimes, well, now all of a sudden you will. Because now you're saying, all right, the winner of this goes. you'll watch that game. Big 12, Big 10, ACC. Josh Pate and I are all over this. Again, when he runs for college football commissioner, I will be his running mate. Pate and Matt is mate.
3: Does he know you?
2: Pate and I love each other.
3: Okay, I didn't know.
2: He follows me on social media. He's a fan of McAfee, who knows I have a good early lean on things.
3: We haven't had a lot of conversations.
2: Yeah, but you talk about dumb things like, you know, third running back scenarios for Arkansas. He didn't want to do that. Like, Pate and I want to talk about big picture things.
3: Braylon Russell lost a lot of weight this year.
2: I know, but Pate hears you do that, and he's like, okay, Chuck. That's why the Pate State investigates. See, you would never do that. He's out here breaking stuff, and you're like talking about the third string guy at Arkansas. That's a different deal. Pate and I speak the same language. That's kind of all I'm saying. And he's also a big fan of college football, which means, fans, college football is going to be back. And one of the biggest games of opening weekend is here in Atlanta when Baylor takes on Auburn in the Aflac kickoff game. Good tickets are still available. So head to Ticketmaster.com to grab yours now. Again, Auburn, Baylor, kickoff weekend. 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All right, Chuck says he has one wish for a Brave, and all he needs is a blood sample and a hair follicle. Not creepy at all.
3: No, I got to have the DNA. I'm trying to remember in Jurassic Park, didn't they get, like, something off of a frog? Like DNA, dinosaur DNA from whatever it was. I want to clone Chris Sale. And I mean, I want to clone everything about Chris Sale and not just the pitcher. I want Chris Sale to be my pitching coach. I want to make another Chris Sale to be a bench coach. I want another Chris Sale to sit in the front row of the stands. I just want to, everything about him, the production on the mound since he's been an Atlanta Brave, when he hadn't been injured, he's been fantastic. And when he got injured last year, it really changed things for the Braves. So on the field, and then it was calculated, and you may say it was immature. I thought what he did yesterday before the game, that showed the opposite. That was a lot of maturity for a grown man who's going to have a tantrum and get himself thrown out. Mm-hmm. He showed as much forethought and maturity and responsibility as you can. He didn't get himself thumbed on
2: Saturday.
3: He waited until before first pitch yesterday.
2: You want my conspiracy theory on this? Like, I was expecting a more heated exchange between him and the umpire at the dugout. I think he said, when you go over there, give me the thumb. Like, I think Chris was still bothered. There's no question. It's hard to think about when you're in a fight with your wife, but it's the next day and you've cooled off. Like, Chris was still bothered. I don't think he was like, he was fuming on Saturday and every right to be during the incident. I think on Sunday, he's like, listen, I'm going to call you a CS. You're going to walk over there, you're going to thumb me, because who cares? I'm going to get thumbed on a game I'm not pitching. I think that was, because that happens every now and again. A manager likes to get run. Why? He thinks there's a chance, gives a little spark to the team. I think Chris did that with a little intent on Sunday to get run.
3: He may have been intending to get run, but I don't think that the umpire, it was that blatant, because the umpire doesn't want to play along. And he didn't want to, okay, you get to call me that, and then I'll give you the outcome you're after.
2: Hear me out. Chuck, he didn't thumb him right in front of him.
3: Oh, no, he walked away.
2: That's what I'm saying.
3: And then he turned around and did it a second time.
2: That's what I mean. I think there was some...
3: They're like, who'd you throw out? He's like, he pointed, and he's like, I threw him out.
2: There was some Broadway there.
3: Yeah,
2: and you're in New York, so I love it. And your point is a good one. Like, Chris could have gotten run on Saturday. He had every reason. It's a 2-2 game. He's not doing anything different than he does in every one of his winds or stretches, and they gave him the balk call.
3: He let Walt say all of that.
2: That's the maddest I've ever seen Walt, because managers don't get to argue stuff anymore. You're not doing balls and strikes. You're not even doing boundary or stuff, because you can go replay all of it. Walt's like, I'm getting my effing money's worth right here. I think that was the biggest bogus. I'm waiting for the John Boy lip sync. I hope they do that one to see what Walt said, because that's the best thing that you'll see on the internet, where they're giving you the blow-by-blow of what's happening with an umpire and a manager.
3: And then yesterday, if you didn't see, the umpire's standing on the field kind of leaning towards the dugout, and Sale's in the dugout pointing up at him and giving him a blue streak.
2: That's great. But it's hard to replicate that, dude. Because the fire of a pitcher, typically, and this is a compliment to good pitchers, you can't be overly fiery. You got to be super calm. You can't be super emotional. Like, there have been guys who have been, but you better harness it. Like, you have to be able to, because I think Chris was thrown off.
3: Yeah, AJ Pierzynski works better as a catcher, not a pitcher.
2: I think Chris walked the next guy, or maybe hit a batter, and I was like, oh, yeah. It's in that moment that you're like, you've got to be able to keep that composure as a pitcher. It's a different scenario than any other guy on the field. But I enjoyed him getting thrown off. It was like you got fired on your day off. That's what Chris ended up doing, knowing it's not going to cost his team anything. Oh, we're going to play a round of Who's the A-Hole coming up.
18: You're the A-Hole.
2: Yeah, we're going to do this. There was an invite that was made to a lot of us here, with one exception. We'll explain coming up around the corner.
3: I know what this is.
2: Yeah, yeah, we'll get to that.
3: Andy's the a-hole.
2: I don't want to say too much now, but we'll get to it coming up. Coming up, Chuck says we'll get one college football outcome, we suspect, just not for any of the reasons we're paying attention to. Word salad-ish. We'll find out what it means next.
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0: Is he good enough so he can help Trey win? We gotta make a decision. Draft this kid or die before the play-in.
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1: And I'm a mother effing

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1: There's a Starman waiting to get picked. 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He's just worried Trey's a dick.
0: And one lucky winner will receive a gold replica of the original Domino track, How Bizarre.
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6: 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Bring on the Mets. First, though, let's start with the headlines from the NFL today. Chiefs OC Eric Bieniemy back with the team after missing 11 practices. And the league will reportedly allow head coaches to designate a member of their sideline staff to initiate replay starting this season. Locally, told you Falcons linebacker Harold Perkins left practice today. The rookie said afterwards he was dealing with some pec tightness. He feels fine. Falcons open the preseason schedule on Friday night. First, though, we got baseball. First place Braves back in town. Said to begin a three-game series with the Mets tonight at Truist Park. Bryce Elder, Christian Scott on the mound of game one. First pitch, 7:15. 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

0: Chuck and Chernoff are on the Fan. 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You can help us decide who's the a-hole. We'll play a round coming up in just a couple of moments. What is the big prize du jour?
1: A Jiffy Lube gift card.
0: Nice. 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Start lining up. You jump aboarders. 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All you're going to have to do is hear our tale and then decide who the guilty party is, who's the a-hole. We'll do that coming up in just a couple of moments. But first, we're going to get one college football outcome we suspect, just not for any of the reasons we've been paying attention to, or at least so says Chuck.
2: Yeah, believe me, I'm willing to go along with most any Bill Belichick conspiracy you can come up with, but I think the current reality may be way more normal. If you just see the crawl, the headlines from the outside, and they have done a great job of clamping down access for the past year and a half, so nobody has any relationships, and it's hard to ferret stuff out, so they keep things quiet. But what we know is that GM Michael Lombardi's on leave. We know that Steve Belichick, the coach's son, who's the DC, he's on medical leave right now after his wife had an arrest warrant issued for her. We know that Jordan is present, which honestly, when it comes to hearing dishworthy, scandalous rumors about the place, we're kind of in a no bad ideas area. Jordan is there, so it happens. So all of this stuff, what if it's connected? What if Jordan and her Freedom of Information Act demands and Lombardi on leave? And what about Belichick taking medical leave after his wife had a warrant issued for her? All right. Unfortunately, it's almost certainly not as tasty as any of that. The program might have a multiplayer issue with the College Sports Licensing Group. But remember, Tennessee just had an all-SEC player suspended for two real games because of a $400 Delta ticket. So getting in touch with the rulemakers these days, it doesn't really single you out to the point that Tennessee got a suspension. Sure. But as far as we have to change some of the name, image, likeness deals, we have to get them in line with market. That's not as scandalous as maybe we think. Lombardi may have had an employee accuse him of being hostile, abusive, unwanted attention, whatever. And none of that's good. If you look at the calendar, though, UNC is making sure that the university, the institution, doesn't run afoul. It's football season, and they have indefinitely suspended the, paid administrative leave for the football program's GM. So they're taking this seriously. Jordan likes attention. That's not new. And this is something that Matt will understand about Steve Belichick's wife. Mm-hmm. Yes, there was a warrant issued for arrest. Apparently in North Carolina, if you're speeding above 80 miles an hour, you have to have a human representative in court. It can be you, which if you live in, you know, Gastonia or somewhere, that's easy.
0: Or in Murphy, North Carolina.
2: If you live in Panama City or Biloxi or out of state, then what they're counting on is it not so easy. It's a, I think, a state-sponsored scam, so you have to funnel work to their North Carolina bar attorneys. That's my opinion. She got a speeding ticket, and there was a no-show in court, and this will get resolved. So the HR thing's not good, but there are levels of that. Remember, Bobby Knight threw a potted plant at a secretary. And, like, it hit the wall behind her.
0: What thing to do that? What kind of human being does that?
2: He picked up the potted plant, threw it, it hit the wall, like, just to her three. And he had to apologize, but he kept his job. Mm-hmm. We don't live there anymore.
0: Different
2: and that's,
0: time.
2: That's good. But there are still levels of HR issues or problems. And none of this matters. The salacious stuff, the rumors, none of that. The schedule's going to take care of this. So getting Bill Belichick and all the residue from him and Jordan and Lombardi and everybody out of Chapel Hill, I think we're all going to get that, but it's going to be once the game starts. I don't think it's going to be any of this stuff.
0: I think it's all going to make for a wonderful documentary. And there are documentarians already planning and plotting what this chapter of both Bill Belichick's career and, to some extent, North Carolina's time. Because North Carolina's, well, it's not A1 level history. It's pretty good history. Mac Brown had a nice run there. They've done some good things. Like, start racking your brain and think, is there a more famous and accomplished athlete, coach, personality who's going to have this kind of end to his career? It's happened. There are examples of guys who have played in uniforms where I've heard stories of Willie Mays falling down in a Mets uniform.
2: That happened in a World Series.
0: You know, Phil Jackson was trying to run the Knicks. Like, there are examples. This might top all of it when it's all said and done. The colossal failure and the subplots that have been building over the last couple of years.
2: In every way but the paycheck for him, it's been a disaster.
0: It has been a disaster top to bottom. 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
2: I'm a dismissive a-hole.
3: I just see another case of can't please Matt.
4: It's now time for Who's the A-Hole?
0: Okay, so while you're in your final weeks of work...
3: No, I still have work.
0: I know, like not this work. The work you care about, that other show.
2: Hard work.
0: Yeah.
3: Wow.
0: We have to start planning for the next chapter of this radio station.
2: Reasonable.
0: Right, which will be the Kincaid and Chernoff portion of things that begin August the 31st. So management has been trying to plan some chances to get together with the new crew, the old crew, and just map out some ideas moving forward. And somehow you were let in on something you weren't supposed to be a part of.
2: Randy, the PD, wants to schedule a dinner for creative purposes, planning, whatever's going on. I don't know. And Randy is talking about scheduling the dinner. Only you three and Kincaid, as if I'm not still on this show. There's a show dinner. He's inviting the Blowfish, not Hootie.
0: Yeah, but you're not in the group anymore, Hootie.
2: But Randy starts this, and so he may be the a-hole. In fact, I'm going to say he's a leading candidate at this
4: Randy's
2: the a-hole? Leading candidate.
0: So you want the old lead singer to come to the new band's meeting?
2: I want to be included, is basically I want to be considered a little bit. So I know there's a purpose to this meeting, and I was just feeling a little left out. So Randy would be a leading candidate, but then I had to speak up. Not for an invite, because here's me. I'm a team player.
0: Right.
2: I don't want to gum up y'all's night with Randy. Sounds like a blast, by
4: the way. You're the a-hole.
2: And so I want to be considered. I don't want to actually go to the dinner. I'm not like that. Invite myself and such. But as a courtesy, out of respect for the future success that I have positioned y'all for, I asked if I could get a walk-on's gift card.
0: In lieu of showing up to
4: the
0: dinner.
2: For a like amount of what that dinner may be. Just so that everyone would be included. That's all I wanted, Matt. I wanted community. I wanted a shared experience without actually going to the meeting.
0: All right, 404-231-1680. If you want to call, you can help us to determine as we lay out the case of who's the a-hole we're playing for a Jiffy Lube gift card.
2: I just wanted a gift card.
0: Now, typical of me, I would love to say Randy's the a-hole just on a daily basis.
2: Andy's the a-hole?
0: But separate of this, you might be the biggest a-hole in the history of a-holes.
4: You're the a-hole.
2: Because I had to speak up what we were all thinking.
0: You didn't like to come to meetings while you were a part of the show. You didn't like to leave your house after 6 o'clock to come to a dinner that was about the show that you were still on at the time. What's the name of the new show?
2: It's This Guy and the Other One.
0: Okay, what's the name of the show?
2: Not anything with me in it.
0: Right. The name of the show is Kincaid and Chernoff, and that will include Gebby and the Coal Man, who are going to still be a part. Right, the and. So this is, again, a show you're not even a part of, that you would just be glomming off the free dinner. But here's the thing about you. I know you don't want to come to the dinner.
2: I don't.
0: You just want the gift card.
2: But
0: which makes you,
2: I don't want you
0: a cheap a-hole.
2: No, I don't want to invite myself. I didn't want to have to bring it up. That's what I didn't want.
0: No, you brought it up.
2: No.
0: Again, the only candidates would be you, Randy the PD, who, again, I'd love to call him an a-hole. But in this case, he's just doing his job, and you are looking for a free meal.
2: I think the three of you let that uncomfortable thought we were all having, hey, Randy, what about including Chuck, leader of the show, our North Star?
0: Him? It's always
2: and
0: what we've looked
2: I
0: to,
2: had
0: yes.
2: to speak up. We would all, I had that? To bring it up.
0: On a daily basis, we would say, guys, let's wait for Chuck.
5: You guys seen the North Star today?
0: Yes, where's the North Star?
5: 140, where's the North Star at?
0: We're waiting for the North Star's email at 1:20 in the afternoon to make sure he's got his topics on the show.
6: I'm going to go on Chuck's side here. I'm going to hop on Chuck's side.
2: Thank you.
6: Because I think it's Kincaid that's the a-hole.
0: All right.
6: This guy shows up and all of a sudden we're supposed to have a dinner.
0: Right.
6: You know, we never had a dinner as this show. The only dinner that we did have was Alex Anthopoulos invited all of us because
0: right.
6: we're all

0: You know, we never had a dinner as this show. The only dinner that we did have was Alex Anthopoulos invited all of us because we're all friends of his. But yeah.
1: Is there a chance that we're going to have a dinner to say goodbye to everybody that Kincaid won't be a part of? That would be like John inviting himself to the goodbye dinner.
2: I didn't invite myself. Yeah, I just had to bring up the idea that we were all thinking, hey, wait a minute, Chuck's in the room, Randy. Wouldn't it be nice?
1: You shouldn't have, A, been on the email, B, shouldn't even have inquired, and C, you didn't want to come to the dinner. You wanted the gift card.
2: Out of courtesy, because I don't want to gum up the works that night. I want y'all to be able to move on without the emotion of having me sit there.
1: So the options are
2: I'd like the gift card, though.
1: So we got four options: Chuck, Kincaid, Randall, or Chuck.
3: I got one more option.
1: A fifth one.
0: I do too.
3: All right, I'll go first, Gabby. I think there's a chance that Matt is actually the a-hole.
1: Explain.
4: You're the a-hole.
3: We've kind of had this whole song and dance about when the dinner's actually going to be. Some people's schedules are much more difficult than others, apparently.
1: You guys don't have kids.
3: Yeah, I've got a Braves game tonight. I've got a dentist appointment. I've got stuff going on too, Matt.
1: I understand it.
3: And you're making this very difficult as the Matt Chernoff you are.
1: If you would like to pick up my daughter on Wednesday from cheerleading and my son from soccer, and then on Thursday, there's a doctor's appointment, and then I'm sorry, my life gets in the way of your dinners.
0: Really? You told us you were recording your other podcast that day. Everything that's is everything or whatever it is.
1: No. It's called Definitely a Thing.
0: Yeah,
1: that. New podcast.
0: Yeah, that. You said you were going to do that on Thursday instead of the dinner.
1: That's on the weekend.
2: If Matt's not at the dinner, can I have two gift cards?
1: See, then he want to be at the dinner.
4: You're the
1: but just wants a freebie.
0: To Colin's point, Kincaid moved stuff around. Colin told his girlfriend, 10 for yourself tonight. I told my wife you're on your own. Andy moved his entire vacation.
1: I heard that
0: for
1: one
0: us
1: day.
0: To have dinner on Thursday.
1: Andy did say he delayed his vacation. All right, 404-231-1680 if you help us determine who the a-hole is. By the way, my new podcast, Definitely a Thing. You can find it wherever you get your favorite podcast.
2: If you want to rephrase it, how about, would it kill him to give Chuck a gift card?
1: As if you don't get enough freebies.
2: Ask yourself that question. Yeah. Put it that way. Would it kill him to give Chuck a gift card? A little honor on the way out.
1: Christian joins Chuck and Chernoff on the Fan. Christian, who's the a-hole here?
5: Well, it's been a long time since I played, but in all cases, Matt is the a-hole, and there are no other options. Sorry, buddy.
1: I'm all fine with you, but you gotta, Christian, give me a little detail why, though.
5: It just feels like this is very much about you and very much not about Kincaid and Chuck.
2: You could have spoken up in that meeting.
1: Here's the deal. I was invited to the dinner. I didn't ask for the dinner.
3: You tried to get out of it.
1: I tried to get out of the
2: dinner. But you knew that I wasn't invited. You could have backed my play on the gift card.
1: Listen, I'm just an innocent bystander being invited to dinners. Do you think I want to go to dinners? I like being invited. I really do. And then deciding not to go and coming up with any excuse not to go. But I'm just the invitee in this case. I didn't invite anybody. I was just along for the ride.
2: You could have spoken up a little bit.
1: We're going to have a goodbye dinner Monday. There's a goodbye dinner that there's no Kincaid, there's no Andy, it's just for the show.
0: Oh, were you guys going to tell us? Or
1: we talked about it before the show today.
0: With who?
1: Hoyt's coming to the show that day. We're going to do a dinner that night. Los, Hoyt, all of us.
0: Oh, okay.
1: Are you okay with that?
0: Sure.
1: Like, the feelings get hurt around here. You want an RSVP? You want me to send out an e-vite?
0: Just a general inclusion on anything.
2: Trade setup somewhere?
1: We're going to try. Yeah, okay. We'll try to get something done in trade. Waldo's on the Fan with Chuck and Chernoff. Waldo, who's the a-hole here?
6: Clearly, David Dickey for firing Chuck.
4: You're the a-hole.
1: There is a social media narrative out there that you have been fired.
2: Yeah, I'm aware of it.
1: You can say it over and over that this was your decision.
2: Doesn't matter.
1: To walk away. People are convinced you're fired.
2: It's more fun that way. It is a tasty, that the whole, I don't want to say conspiracy, but I actually got fired from both jobs, but if I went along with David...
1: You keep one.
2: Then I got to keep one.
1: And you're the first guy who's ever been fired on radio who sticks around for the next 2 weeks.
2: Yeah, let go on the air.
1: Typically, when you're fired, they pull you off the air.
2: That's been my observation, yes.
1: Ken is with Chuck and Chernoff on the Fan. Ken, who's the a-hole?
7: I think Randy is.
1: I don't disagree with you. Give me more detail.
7: I think Randy is because Chuck should have been invited to the dinner, even though he doesn't normally customarily go to dinners. I think he should have been invited as a courtesy.
1: Okay. I don't know what the point is. He's not on the show.
2: So here's the
1: We have a goodbye. Should we invite John to the goodbye
2: dinner?
1: Which
2: it doesn't make sense for me to actually attend the dinner, which now we go back to the gift card. You know, Chuck, look, you're on our mind. We don't want to leave you out, but it's not real practical for you to gift card.
1: How about this? What if we give you the gift card? And then for our goodbye dinner, you give it to Kincaid, so he does not invite it at the goodbye dinner. Now the gift card's passed over there.
2: It's not a fruitcake at Christmas.
1: I understand. We're giving gift cards in lieu of your appearance at a dinner you're not a part of.
2: I just want to be included.
1: You're included. I think we give it to Waldo. Where is Waldo? We'll find out. He's

0: be a Jiffy Lube enjoying a oil change and all the accoutrements that come with that for helping us decide who's the a-hole. How did I get nominated is beyond me for just being an
1: You should have spoken up more so than even
0: I did. I said I didn't want to go to the dinner.
2: You have a very difficult schedule.
0: I did. I said I can't make the dinner. I said that.
1: That night's not working for me, Andy.
0: Here's what I said. Days that end with Y are tough for me.
1: You're really difficult on me.
0: All right. Speaking of an a-hole, the a-hole is going to deliver us a college football today. What can we look forward to?
1: An SEC playoff contender got the same news twice and still doesn't have the most important answer.
0: And?
1: It will affect Kirby Smart a lot.
0: Yeah, well, we'll find out how next.
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14: 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I'm Derek Thomas. Got some promising news from the manager. 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Braves are back at Truist Park. First, though, got some good news coming from off the field. Manager Walt Weiss said today that Hurston Waldrop and Spencer Strider will both begin their throwing progression at some point this week. Still not sure if they'll pitch this season. Waldrop has been out for a little over a month. Spencer last pitched on June 12th. On the field, though, Braves still in first place. 8.5 games ahead of Philly in the NL East. Tonight, they begin a three-game series at Truist Park, taking on the Mets. Bryce Elder gets the ball for game one at 7:15 right here on Atlanta Sports Station. 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
1: What is your reaction to criticism about that? Because when I see a fatigued bullpen in August or even more so in September, I go back to the appearances early in the season based on all the righty-lefty matchups.
15: I really don't care about criticism, to tell you the truth.
0: Well, I mean, it's the right attitude to have. Freddie Gonzalez with us. I want to talk to you about personalities on your team, because a lot of times on the outside, we just think about changing lineups and switching things around based on how a guy's going, but you're in that. Uh-oh.
1: Tell me we hung up on him.
0: I'm hoping that's what happened. Did we?
6: What year is that? Is that like 2015 or 14?
1: That was a year Luis Avalon had a two-pitch performance versus the Nationals.
6: What year was that?
1: Oh, I'm going to say 2000.
6: Like 14?
1: Yeah.
6: The golden times.
1: Two pitches.
6: Man, the show is old. Chuck and Chernoff are on The Fan. We're on The Fan mobile app. You can also watch us on our 680 The Fan YouTube channel. We'll take you up to the Braves and the Mets, game one of their three-game series coming up this evening. Now, football season is back. What?
1: Guy was managing the Braves.
6: Can I do this? Now, you were doing a radio show, but people have said the same about you. You had that. Your Georgia Tech thing went viral, by the way. You're in no position to talk right now after that fakakta idea. Okay, he overused the bullpen. You came up with one of the worst ideas ever. Now, I'm doing a read. The 12th annual Tailgate Golf Classic presented by Georgia Power is sold out. We're looking forward to a great day of golf at the Manor Golf and Country Club with all our fans, clients, and friends as we celebrate the return of football with some great golf benefiting Lead Center for Youth. All this is possible
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1: I said that an SEC playoff contender got the same news twice, and it's not great news. If you haven't seen, University of Tennessee hadn't decided the quarterback battle yet. It's going to wind up being Faison Brandon, I believe. I've talked about what that offense is going to be. They've got four starters coming back on offensive line. It could be one of the best in, maybe the best in the SEC, one of the best in America. And he wants to run the ball a bunch anyway. And if it's Faison Brandon, I think that'll include the quarterback even more than this McIntyre. But they don't know that answer yet. The news that they have gotten, and it's now twice, is linebacker Jaden Harmon is injured. In practice, out for the season with an ACL. They had already lost Miami transfer cornerback Jadarius Richardson. He's out for the year as well. He's already had his surgery. The procedure's done, and he's steaming towards rehab, but he's done for the year. So that's two guys off defense. They would have played, and it would have been important to them, and you lose depth, and that matters, especially in the extended season. Remember that Arian Carter is out for the Georgia Tech game. He's out for, I think they play Furman in the opener, but then also it's week two. They've got that trip to Atlanta, and Arian Carter won't be playing because he's suspended. Georgia Tech, things are lining up pretty well for him, at least as far, like on August 10th, for what I can say. Colorado has some issues all over the field, but specifically, they've got a dearth of defensive tackles, and that's not really what I want to be heading into week one in Atlanta versus Brent Key. So that could be a nice timing of the season before anybody emerges sort of matchup for Georgia Tech. And then again, if Tennessee, it's a cold game, but if they come to Atlanta and you've got already they're down two defenders and Arian Carter, who's an all-SEC preseason pick, is suspended for the game, you've got a shot there to kind of exploit that as well. So, again, it's their problem to come up with, and that's why you have 105 kids up to it, and it's their responsibility. But the first couple of weeks of the season, starting to look a little more inviting for Brent Key and Georgia Tech.
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0: 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Our final act together will be next Tuesday, August 18th, so a lot will happen between now and then. Some retrospectives, some special segments, a musical farewell. Like, there's a lot happening over here between now and next Tuesday, so we'll look forward to that. You were bothered that the promo you just heard was already playing while you're still here.
1: Like, yes. Right in front of the theme song?
0: That you didn't like that they were
1: disrespectful,
0: promoting.
1: Disrespectful, I'm right here.
0: The new show begins August 31st with John Kincaid. It's Kincaid and Chernoff, so you think we shouldn't promote it until you're gone. So the body's cold.
1: Yeah, like, let it breathe, man.
0: Okay. Well, and again, for you listeners who don't know, Chuck wasn't fired.
2: Can we promote it while you're on vacation?
0: Guy, by the way, is on vacation before his last day.
1: Yes, you that's imagine? Fine. Those 3 days.
0: He's taking 3 days vacation before his last day. It's the craziest thing I've ever heard.
1: It just lined up that way. It did.
0: It's wild. You're going to go out the way you started. Vacation before your final day. Your whole life's a vacation.
1: It's not bad, actually.
0: Okay. Well, we're all happy for you. All right, let's start with the Braves. We have some updates I want to give you guys. There's this new Cub reporter named Barrett Salee, who's a part of the fan here, also the host of the Ford Leadoff Show, had a chance to catch up with Walt Weiss today. Barrett tweeted that Walt Weiss said that Spencer Strider and Hurston Waldrop will begin throwing programs this week. However, he did not say if either would be ready before the end of the season. So some good, and then we'll wait on the rest. And then Mark Bowman, who's also this new reporter from MLB.com,
1: sure.
0: He said Spencer Schwalenbach began his throwing program in June. He's still here in Atlanta, though. He hasn't faced live hitters, so the probability of him making a start during the regular season is fading. The Braves won't decide whether it's best to use him as a starter or reliever until he begins a rehab assignment that won't occur unless he makes progress over the next couple of weeks. I told you to like to, at this point, even hope. Hope is great. To hope Schwelly is a part of this would be wonderful. Like, is there a small sliver of hope you can ramp him up to be an opener or something like that in the postseason? I guess, but even that to me is far-fetched.
1: No, you're staring at the middle of August. And so it's difficult to, we've talked, it's difficult, you can do it if you have to, and in a pinch, here's the ball, go pitch, to change the role of Didi or Fuentes. It's difficult to change that this late. And so for a guy who really has been pitching either not at all or in a very limited stint of spring training, rehab starts, whatever, it's just different trying to get a guy ready for the playoffs, for gosh sakes.
0: If you want to use your hope, use it on Robert Suarez returning. To me, that's the tie to all things working for the bullpen in the postseason. That if Suarez does get back, and we'll hope, that way you can use Didier, to me, more in the middle innings as a guy who can eat a couple. That if you want to use Dylan Dodd, again, has proven to you that Dylan Dodd and Didier can be guys that can get a combined. I mean, there's a scenario where they get 12 outs in a playoff game where you have them go multiple innings each. Whoever starts after Chris Sale is in an opener sort of role, and like at the first sign of trouble, you're going to get him. But that only happens if Suarez is bridging the Dylan Lee to Raisel Iglesias gap. And we'll wait on that one here in the days ahead. Now, the Braves did lose 2-3 to the Yankees. It had a postseason kind of a feel. Awesome atmosphere, at least it looked like on TV. The pitching was awesome on both sides. And for the Braves to go toe-to-toe with the Yankees top three that we set on Friday when they went Fried, Garrett Cole, and then Cam Schlittler, that's going to be an uphill battle. And they did what you would expect. They shut the Braves' bats down. But Tyler Mahle was awesome on Friday night.
1: Was.
0: 6 innings, no runs, 9 Ks. Sale was just fine. 2 runs before the balk that we all thought was bogus. So it wasn't as great as he usually is.
1: And didn't win the sale start again.
0: Well, you fell down 3-2 on the balk. And then yesterday, Grant Holmes was awesome. 6 innings. No runs, couple of walks, 3 hits, and 2 strikeouts.
1: 2 great starts for him since the trade deadline passed.
0: 12 scoreless innings. Yeah. His ERA's at 3.4, and you know I know ERA is not everything. A lot of people believe more in FIP and a lot of other specific numbers when it comes to ERA. But if Grant's like your 4th or 5th starter, you're fine. You're in good shape there. I know he probably still profiles better in the bullpen, but they don't have a choice in the matter that he's got to be a part of this between now and the end of the year. And then make the determination of who you're going to trust to pitch after Chris Sale in the playoffs.
1: So what happened, and the Braves lost 2 out of 3, and that's what's going to go on the record. It was a playoff feel to it. It was one run game. Ozzie had a bad moment. I think the umpire might have had a bad moment. And then the Braves win yesterday. And even then, yesterday, Iggy, like Trent Grisham, lefties go yard in Yankee Stadium. That ish happens.
0: Iggy was great yesterday. Iggy gave up the two nothing lead Friday. Iggy yesterday has a hell of a bounce back. I think he had a 9-pitch outing yesterday. Was really good. And Tyler Kinley.
1: Didier gave it up yesterday.
0: Yeah, Didier gave it up. But Kinley last night touching 97 upstairs to close out that game. You know, we were all thinking Tyler in the 10th upper run. You're like, oh, God. And he did a hell of a job.
3: Tyler.
1: Yep.
0: So that was the good part of it.
1: I was not expecting him to get the save, no.
0: Those margins, those things you mentioned, the Aussie running mistake Friday night in a low-scoring game, well, that was critical. You can't get thrown out of third when Drake's trying to score. That happened. The balk, just whatever. I saw Braves Vision did a very good job of side-by-sides on Chris Sale, and it's the same thing every time. To me, unless you're trying to deceive the runner in that spot, you're the umpire, you're not making that call.
1: If you can declare by body motion, by doing everything exactly the same, then you're fine. Letter of the rule says that, here's the letter of the rule. He's been violating it every single time he takes the mound.
0: If you're going to go with that. But yes. Balks are so arbitrary. Like, there was an umpire back in the day that used to got a nickname, Balkaday Bob Davidson, because he was one of the guys who called them all the time. Then there's some who never called them the way they saw it. The other thing about the margins in this series, like, he had the throwing error, two-base throwing error on Friday night. He also had a walk, which he didn't walk, guys. Then the next thing you know, he's in the soup. And you end up losing that game. Here's the only other good news. Meanwhile, the Phillies were playing the Blue Jays, and they lost 2 of 3, and they had to fight yesterday to get a 12-inning, 7-6 win. So you scratch 3 more days off the calendar. You remain 8.5 up there, 9 in the loss column. Dodgers lost again yesterday. They've lost 8 of 9, proving it happens to everybody. So the Braves lead the chase for the number 2 seed by a game. They trail the Brewers by 3 in the chase for the 1 seed. And why that's important, and I bring it up for a reason. We have the schedule out for the postseason today. The wild card round will begin Tuesday, September 29th in both the NL and the AL. All 3 of those games in those series will happen Tuesday, Wednesday, and Thursday. So, Chuck, I want you to picture this. If you can avoid the wild card series, whoever you would play in the next round will not be able to pitch their ace. Now, the Dodgers are lucky to have several arms. The Phillies like what they have. There's also a chance in a game 3 of a wild card series, you're throwing Johnny Holstaff, so your number 1 might come back in a relief role. We saw it with the Dodgers in 2021 before the Braves played them. So those things matter, and avoiding that 3-game series for the Braves would be enormous.
1: Yeah, and I want to see how the Brewers shake out their rotation as well when they get, I know, start with Mizorowski, and some good enough choices. But you look at their record. That is the definition of how you win a baseball season. They are an eyedropper over 162 games. Just play efficient, good baseball. Don't beat themselves, all of that stuff. Not a ton of star power, and the best record in the National League right now. So that's who you're, quote, chasing.
0: Will you guys cross-reference October 3rd and 4th for me? Because the division series would begin for the Braves on Saturday, October 3rd.
1: Yeah, Bart!
0: If they're in the NLDS. And then Sunday, October 4th would be game 2. So I'm curious what Georgia Tech have on the 3rd of October and what the Falcons have on the 4th, just to kind of look at those days. Those series, if they go 5 games, the NL game 5 would be on Friday, October 9th. Then you look at the NLCS, which would begin on October 11th. Game 1 of that series would be October 11th, which is a Sunday. Game 2 would be on Monday night. And then if you got to game 7 of the league championship series, it would go Monday, October 19th. Yeah.
1: The reason I want to skip the first round is I want to push back all of those pitcher starts into the 7 games. Push them all the way back as far as you can.
0: World Series begins Friday, October 23rd. If it goes 7 games, it would go to Halloween, Saturday night, October the 31st. So schedule out. Certainly we'll find out.
1: I don't know. Just to muse. Home park?
0: For
1: World Series?
0: Whoever's got the best record.
1: All right.
0: Where are you getting at?
1: No, I just
0: thought it was like...
1: I wanted to plan.
0: Okay. Well, I can't plan anything until I know who's in the world.
1: All right.
0: Listen, your senioritis is kicking in.
1: No, I'm saying for the Braves making the World Series, I want to be able to plan stuff. And on Halloween, I think I'm busy.
0: You're not working. What do you mean? It's Saturday. You'll be fine. I know. You're going trick-or-treating. You'll be home to let the kids... get the candy. All right, let's get some X's.
4: X's and O's. Chuck wants them. And Matt has got them. Chuck is dying to know. Training camp. X's and
0: All right, couple of things that we need to discuss here. Falcons had their open practice Saturday night. Lanier High School looked great. Huge crowd. They ended up cutting it short because of the weather. But on that Saturday night, the kickoff return duties were split between Brian Robinson and Tyler Goodson. Didn't have that one on my bingo card. Jesse Bates was still out with a back, still out today with a back, although Kevin Stefanski said he's not overly concerned about it, but he didn't get to practice today. James Pierce got his heaviest workload on Saturday night. Word is he's been working with the threes because they're going to get this news at some point, it sounds like this week, on his suspension.
1: Yeah, it's not punishment. They're trying to get whoever's ready, whoever's going to be working with the ones ready.
0: He also might be suspended more than people are believing. Yeah. And I don't know what that is. That 6 games, 8 games? I don't know what people think. 10 games, whatever it's going to be. And then the appeal process happens for there. Tua had the work with the ones, as you would expect. Jack Strand and Cooper Rush split the duties with the twos. Cooper Rush sounds like he's passed by Jack Strand. But Michael Penix, again, I'm going to stick with my gut on this. He's going to be on the pup list to start the season, and Cooper Rush will be your number two in the first 4 weeks.
1: I'm going to say that Stefanski's update regarding Bates wasn't a whole lot different than my update regarding Diablo.
0: Jesse Bates still out. Stefanski says, again, injury-related, because some people are tying it to a hold-in. They were wondering if he's doing that. Now, do you have... Colin, do you have Chuck's update earlier in the show?
1: And we clarified it, by the way.
0: Your Divine Diablo.
1: He's out, I think, but he's coming back maybe.
0: Well, no, that's not what you said. You said he's hurt, but I think he's going to be okay, I think. Like, it was the strangest report of anybody I've ever heard.
1: We were kind of pinched for time, and the whole point, he was out today, just like he said, Stefanski said about Bates. He was out today, but he should be back because it's not serious. I said basically the same thing as the head coach.
0: Oh, he won't be back. Matt Zenitz on Twitter reported the Falcons signed Venture defensive end Cameron Sample. And the news on Matthew Bergeron's contract, it's out. Specifically, 4 years, $96 million. 29 guaranteed at signing, another 23.7 in March of 2027, 7 more million in March of 28. But he's got 4 option bonuses, and the biggest thing, 6 void years, meaning his cap number this year is 5 million. Bergeron's cap number next season, only 6.8 million. In 2028, it only goes up to 11.5, and then in 29, it bumps up to 15 million, but only 6 million of dead money if they want to move on. The most realistic scenario is either redo his contract or he's out before 2030. He has a $36 million cap hit that year, but only 3 million of dead money. So Brian Johnston's doing this void year thing, and it's working beautifully because their salary cap space for next year is number 2 in the league, over 100 million right now.
1: Yeah, if he's Bill Frelick and Steve Hutchinson combined, then maybe he'll get that 36. Much more likely is, hey, we're going to cut you. Let's bring you back on a lower rate.
4: That was your Falcons flowery branch training camp. X's and...
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0: It is National Lazy Day, so we wanted to find out what the laziest thing you do in Chuck's on. You know, senioritis time, so he's mailing in this final week.
1: Not true.
0: So what is the laziest thing that you do? Shane said, I've become my dad. Now I ask my son to grab the remote for me. That is the ultimate lazy. It's across the room, and you're like, Tommy, get that remote for dad. Help him out. Rob said he uses paper plates and plastic utensils instead of washing dishes. That's a go-to. That's a great one.
1: And you can recycle and feel good about it, too.
0: Yeah. Joe said the gym he goes to get his exercise is 1 block from the house, and he drives there. I get it. I see what you're doing. Danik said, if I possibly can pay for yard work or installations, maintenance, and deep cleaning, I could all do it myself, but rather pay. Fat Casey said he works from home, so you can only imagine how lazy I get. Yeah. But the Uber Eats bills at Casey's
6: you
0: lunch.
6: Fat piece of shit.
1: Oh, come on.
0: Yeah.
1: At least for a few more days.
0: Rich says, I don't even tap the app when I get out of range. He's that lazy. Horrible, Rich. And he also said he quit on his marriages. It happens. You send your answers to the Harris Cherokee Casino's Twitter feed.
5: We all know Chuck has a lot of random thoughts throughout the show.
1: Hey, man, I love that show today. That CFT was wonderful.
5: And Matt likes to tell crappy jokes no one understands.
0: I have feet for brains.
5: So now it's time to circle back on some stuff we didn't get to the bottom of. We now present to you Unfinished Business on Chuck and Chernoff.
0: All right, Brian Gephardt is here to help us close up some loops that we have left open. Hello, BG.
7: Hey, guys. Chuck, we're going to get to your Elston Howard thing at some point.
0: Yeah.
1: Before next Tuesday.
7: Yeah, while you're still on the show. But the YouTube babies want to know, is the King vs. Technology game, is that going to happen?
1: Before next Tuesday, it's very likely.
7: You think so?
1: Yeah. Very likely before next Tuesday.
0: What would the odds be? If we were setting odds right now.
6: Strong 7!
1: I would put it on a spider bet.
0: If it was the Caesars, well, those have worked out. The Caesars Sportsbook right now, if this was a live wagering option, you'd get it at plus 4,000.
1: BYU win the Big 12 football championship this year. Yale men's basketball, regular season Ivy League. We get the King and Technology before next Tuesday.
0: You want to give me the cash and I'll just give it back to you at the end of the year and just, oh, look, you got this.
1: Make fun if you choose.
0: Okay. Well, and I choose.
7: Chuck, you were on the right track, but not quite fully right earlier. In Jurassic Park, dinosaur DNA is taken from mosquitoes.
0: Not frogs.
7: That bit the dinosaurs, and then that got trapped in the tree sap for millions of years. Mm-hmm. But in the movie, the scientists take the dinosaur DNA and they combine it with frog DNA.
1: That's it.
0: And then Newman from Seinfeld showed up to try to steal it.
1: Yeah, if it happened in the book, I don't know that it happened. If it happened in the movie.
7: And now we know that.
0: It was a really good role played by Newman. Wayne Knight killed that role as the no-good-nick trying to steal the dinosaur DNA.
1: Yeah, he dies. I know. 35 years.
0: It's 33 years.
1: Buzzkill.
0: But there are kids in the audience like, I've never seen it now that you just ruined.
1: Well, he was supposed to. He was a bad person.
0: He was a bad guy. You knew he was going to get it.
1: Yeah, he was supposed to, you know.
7: We'll finish there.
0: Really?
7: Yeah.
0: I didn't even know you got started.
7: We got to me later.
0: Did you look up September 3rd and 4th to see Georgia Tech and Georgia in the Falcons?
7: I mean, I got some Jack Wilson stuff. I got Arthur Ferdinand, if you want to know Fulton County Tax Commissioner information from Chuck.
0: No, I'm great.
7: Club La Vila and Panama City closed.
0: Yeah, we'll save
7: that. Did that last week.
0: Why don't we do that on the 19th?
7: Number 19 quarterbacks on here, too.
0: Okay.
7: Some Westy stuff.
0: We'll get to that later. Right.
1: Josh Hart is related.
0: Georgia plays Vandy on October the 3rd, just in case you're interested.
2: Falcons have a bye the next day.
0: Thank you, Cullen, for finishing that business. I appreciate it very much. Thank you, BG. All right, coming up, I've always been taught to respect an elder, but this guy makes it so dang hard. We'll try our best next.
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27: 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Christopher Domino there. Barrett Silly in the hallway waiting on Domino for the Ford leadoff show before first pitch tonight. All right, so we feel like we do this a lot when Bryce Elder pitches because none of us know exactly what you're going to get from Bryce. Let me point out exactly what I mean, gentlemen. The last four starts for Bryce have been the good Bryce. 24 innings pitched to 1.88 ERA. Good work. The previous four before that, 19 earned runs allowed in 18 innings, 32 hits, had a 9.50 ERA in those four starts.
11: You would like more predictability in October.
27: But he's also never been... Here's the predictability on Bryce. And again, you can argue over ERA and FIP. His FIP has always been in the fours. So he has some hot stretches. He has some times where it's really bad. Even when it's at its best, it's just okay. He's on a heater right now. But if I told you guys tonight he went out and threw 3 1/3 and gave up 6 runs, you'd go, okay. I could kind of see that. Or
11: he didn't get the save me ground ball or the...
27: Or his location's off by a hair. Yeah. Or if I said he can go 6 2/3 and give up 2 runs, the answer could lie anywhere in between because of the lack of predictability. Hi, Domino. Yep.
28: Hey, I wasn't sure because I know that you're a gambler more than anything else. Other than that podcaster, you're a podcaster too.
27: Thank you for the free pub on the podcast, by the way. You remember the name? Definitely a thing. It's a new podcast.
28: I'm going to tell you, you might want to slow it down because just say one of the offices down there.
27: Well, I didn't bring it up. Y'all did.
28: Okay.
27: That was you guys who did that.
29: Okay. Between the two of y'all, 6 podcasts.
28: Let me ask you this.
27: Yeah.
28: I thought you were going to throw out an over-under number for Bryce and something, because I know how gamblers work. They say something, and really what they're thinking is they've already got a calculated idea.
11: 15 outs tonight.
27: Typically 17 and a half is where
28: you go. To bring a former gambler like me into a conversation that I just don't want to have these
27: If days. I said 17 and a half outs, would you go over-under?
28: Oh, I do play this quite a bit on Prize Picks.
11: Over.
28: I will say I will go over.
27: Okay.
28: I think
27: you go six innings.
2: That's
28: thanks. Thank you.
27: No. All right, Domino.
28: Yeah.
27: I don't know if that'll be one of them keys, but break them out of your pocket. Shake them up.
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28: Christian Scott, the guy who's going to go for the Mets tonight, he averages, if you look at his per nine innings, he averages over 11 strikeouts per nine. But here's his problem. He approaches 4 walks as well. Which version are you going to get? Well, he does both of those pretty consistently. He just doesn't go 9 innings because nobody goes 9 innings. I would like to think tonight that I'm not going to be overly patient with this guy tonight. I don't want to play the pitch count game. I want to be the aggressive guy. You know, I don't want to sit back and actually find out which version of him is going to show up tonight. I'm playing go attack.
0: Okay. I like what you're thinking.
28: Yeah, look, it's only 7 home runs.
0: So you're saying they should try to beat him around early and not wait till later.
28: That is correct.
0: I like that.
28: Because I don't want him to settle into maybe become the strikeout guy tonight. Let's actually go get him a little bit early in this baseball game. So I will also play as a gambler more than half a run that Christian Scott will give up in the first inning.
0: Ooh.
28: There you go.
0: You get some nice juice on that, I bet.
28: Well, if you include it in a couple of other plays, you get a little bit of a bump.
0: I like what you're thinking. So who is he going to be facing in that first inning?
28: Well, we'll find out now.
8: Time for your starting lineups.
0: All right, Domino, hop in here while we do the lineups.
28: Okay.
0: Drake Baldwin will get the leadoff assignment tonight. He's your DH.
28: Blah, blah, blah. He will face him in the first inning. I can't concur.
0: Good math. Ronald Acuna Jr. is going to bat second. He's going to play right field.
28: Blah, blah, blah, blah, blah. And we'll face him in the first inning.
0: You're doing great.
28: Thank you.
0: And then Matt Olson's going to bat third. He's going to play first base.
28: Well, why don't you just say that? Yeah, and he'll make an appearance in the first inning, too. But wait, now the suspense starts to begin. Go ahead.
0: Who else could face him in the first inning? If Domino's right, they should be on the attack. Michael Harris II is playing center field and hitting cleanup.
28: He's getting the first inning, AB.
0: Is that a prediction?
28: Mm-hmm.
0: All right. How about Ozzie Albies? He's batting fifth at second base. Is he getting a first inning?
28: Well, that was, I don't know if that was Honduran for he will get in that bat in the first inning.
0: And now I heard it. I didn't hear it the first time. Mauricio Dubon, your left fielder. He's batting sixth.
28: He took two chicks at the same time.
0: Domino. Immature. Really? We're talking baseball. Keep that smut for your little midday program.
28: But he will get in that bat in the first inning.
9: Don't know what you and Nick talk about, right, but we don't do that here.
0: We don't do that smut radio. Austin Riley's going to bat seventh. He's at third base.
28: He's a big, fat, white kid.
0: Oh, he's fat. He's big bone, maybe. A little
9: just thick. The beard.
0: Yeah.
28: I don't think he gets in that bat in the first inning.
0: He did cut the hair, though, if you guys notice. A lot shorter. The flow is not flowing the same way. Jim Jarvis, Jimmy Baseball, is going to bat eighth. He's at short.
28: And by the way, he was Irish.
0: I think if you were, you probably still are.
28: No, you know, some people actually get out.
0: Oh.
9: Hassan Kim showed again yesterday he can run.
0: He did score the winning run.
9: Yeah, he can move his legs.
28: Let me explain something to you.
0: Oh, boy.
28: Who cares? He scored 5 runs in 29 games. 2 of them were as the pinch runner.
0: Yes. Domino, just lean into yesterday. He scored the winning run.
28: I'm sorry.
0: And then Sean Murphy.
28: Actually, I'm not sorry.
0: You're not sorry. No. Murphy's catching and batting ninth.
28: And Chuck, again, I'm sorry for your firing.
0: That's very kind of you.
28: Sean Murphy had the same sentiment. He said, please tell Chuck I'm sorry for his firing.
0: You got S-canned. That's
28: tough. And by the way, if I counted up those words, Sean Murphy and I have never had that many words amongst us as the sorry, Chuck, that you got fired.
0: Why?
28: That would actually cap out about our words for the last couple of years.
0: Yeah. I will say, Sean Murphy catching, Bryce Elder, you feel good about that because Sean's numbers, receiving, framing, all the things.
28: And he's Irish, too.
0: I have not checked. Sean O'Murphy, Baldwin, Acuna, Olsen, Harris, Albies, Dubon. How about the Met broadcast or the Yankee broadcasters kept calling them Albies? I don't know why that's bothering me. I flipped over to that Michael K. No Michael K. It's Albies, not Albies.
28: I got into him on Sunday.
0: Did
9: Edward
0: you?
9: Albies.
28: Yeah.
0: It's Ozzie Albies.
28: Just stay in lane. Worry about your own thing.
0: Oh, what was K screaming?
28: It was just a couple of things.
0: Did you set him straight?
28: I can't believe that.
0: Oh. Michael K. No, Michael K.
10: I want to do a Michael K.
0: You got better hair than Michael K.
10: I could work without Michael K.
0: You could drive without Michael K.
10: They don't listen to you because they don't like you.
0: Yeah.
10: I like you, and I'm listening to you.
0: He didn't even like Michael K.
10: Zero to do a Michael K.
0: Domino told him. All right, Domino's got a pop quiz around the corner.
28: Okay.
0: Diamond Notes.
28: No, it wasn't.
0: And a Wellstar, Wellstat of the night.
28: A couple of them.
0: Two of them?
28: Maybe three.
0: Yep. Maybe three?
28: With Chuck going away soon. Being fired and everything. I figured he might need to make a couple of dollars in a bar. I'm going to try to give him things that you can make money with in a bar.
9: Better. Thank you.
0: Chuck's impending firing. Domino's going to give him a couple of stats to take him with him to the unemployment line.
28: Yep.
0: In the meantime, thanks to our friends at Racetrack. Your commercial break just got shorter. Stop into your local racetrack today. Racetrack, whatever gets you going. We're counting down. The Braves and the Mets, they're coming up.
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0: All right, we're counting it down. 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
28: I am getting old and sappy in my old age because Chuck Oliver said as he goes away, he offered a few categories, perhaps what I'd like to think about pop quizzes.
0: Okay.
28: I'm going to do one of them.
0: All right.
28: You asked me about 1980s home runs. Is that what you asked me?
20: I asked about 70s, 80s, and 90s home runs, all-stars, and pitchers.
28: Yeah, so we're going to do home runs in the 80s. I can't give you everything you want. In the 1980s, Mike Schmidt, Del Murphy, Eddie Murray, Dwight Evans...

0: Jared did this last
1: week. Give me your question. Maybe your question is different. Let's see.
2: Give me the next 12 guys.
0: No, we're next 12. This is even better.
2: Under Darrell Evans. Give me the next 12 guys.
1: Who are we not given?
2: Schmidt, Murphy, Murray, Dwight Evans, okay. Eddie Murray, Dwight Evans, Andre Dawson, Darrell Evans.
1: Okay.
2: Two Evanses.
1: Okay.
2: All, again.
1: So after that, the next 12.
2: The next 12. Home runs. Do you want maybe the ballpark of what the home runs were?
3: Wait a minute. What's the question?
2: 194 to 225.
1: What? Oh.
2: I don't want the top six.
1: Right.
2: I want the 12 below that. Nice. Home runs in the 1980s. Isn't this sort of what you asked me for?
3: So not the difficult question.
2: Yeah, yeah,
1: yeah. So they hit between 194 and 225 in the decade.
2: In the decade.
1: How about that?
3: And not Schmidt, Murphy,
1: right. Murray.
3: Because could have been a rookie in 89. Wasn't Matt would have gotten.
2: I'm going to tell you something. That's right. Right. The ones that Matt would have. Again, I am in my old age. I am getting so soft. It's a very eclectic bunch of names. Right. I will tell you that.
1: All right.
2: It will play.
1: We'll find out how it will play coming up. Domino will give us pop quiz answers.
2: These answers slap. Is what these answers do. They slap.
1: You're doing great. Let's not do that one. Domino's got diamond notes and a well start of the night. We're counting it down. The oldest
2: these
1: show
2: answers,
1: in America.
2: These answers eat. That's what they do. They eat.
1: Domino's got 10 toes down right now. He's not giving in. We'll count it down. The Braves and the Mets are coming up on the field.
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1: All right, we're counting down. Braves and Mets are coming up for game one of their three-game series. 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Before.
2: Let's stop jagging around. Let's go.
1: No jagging. By the way, we're allowed to jag. It's a Monday. Chuck and Chernoff here. Chris Domino is there. If you're just joining us, you think you've missed the pop quiz question, have no fear. Domino is here to recap it for
2: 1980s
1: you.
2: Home runs. This was a dedication as if I was working an FM radio station in the 1970s that one Chuck Oliver put out there. Home runs in the 80s. Well, I took away the top six. Schmidt, Murphy, Murray, Evans, Dawson, Evans. I want the next 12. Top home run hitters of the 1980s, the next 12 after those six.
3: Thank you, Rebecca Stevens.
1: Domino's eating. No crumbs.
2: Jordan Gray.
1: Answers are going to slap all of it. 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
4: It's time for Domino's Diamond Notes.
2: All right, Yankees starting pitching in Yankee Stadium this weekend. 20 1/3, 3 runs, 2 walks, 27 strikeouts. He picked up a game, but those guys were as good as advertised, no doubt about it. Hassan Kim, I was not lying. He scored 5 runs in 29 games, 2 of them. Whereas the automatic runner, and I'm not even sure those count, but I guess they count.
3: That'll so count on the ERA.
2: Do you know what Greg Maddux did between in 2021 between June and August? He had 340 batters in 85 innings with 0 non-intentional walks.
3: Hang on, could you repeat that?
1: What years?
2: He walked Charles Johnson. I think the year was wrong.
1: Yeah, you had the year wrong. He'd been retired for about 15.
2: He walked Charles Johnson, and then he walked Ben Davis. Yeah.

0: between, he went 340 guys without issuing a non-intentional
1: Wow,
0: ball.
1: Wow.
0: That's just filthy.
2: That is filthy. Davis.
0: That'll help your strikeout to walkout numbers, even if you aren't a guy who strikes out 15 a game.
2: Yes.
0: Mike Trout since July 7th, you want to know how bad it's been?
2: How bad?
0: 156, 240, 244 with a 484 OPS.
2: Somebody in the studio wanted
0: one home run, one RBI, 38% strikeout rate. That is horrifically bad. Yeah. You could argue that that would make you the worst hitter in baseball since July 27th.
2: He's not finished.
0: Baseball is just blanking weird. Can we go with that?
2: Sure.
0: The only MLB players in the last 50 years with 14 walks, zero strikeouts, and a 500 on-base percentage over any 11-game span, Wade Boggs, Barry Bonds, and right now Bryson Stott. That is, there is no rhyme.
1: That's interesting.
0: Reason. 14 walks, no strikeouts, 500 on-base percentage. The only three guys in any 11-game span in the history of the game.
2: Wow.
0: Wade Boggs, Barry Bonds, and Bryson Stott.
2: Wow.
0: Zach Littell, he's the only MLB pitcher in the last 12 seasons to face a batter five times in one game. That happened 386 times during the 1974 season. So if you'd like to know how things is a little bit different, it took 12 years to get a guy to face the same batter five times in a game.
1: It took an axe murderer to get the starting pitcher off the mound in 74.
0: Pretty close. This is not a typo. Cal Raleigh has 94 total bases in 85 games this year. He had 94 total bases in a span of 29 games last year.
2: Explain this.
0: Yeah, I don't.
2: That's you go from historic to historically bad.
0: Yeah, I can't. I can't.
2: Do we change him in a deal with the devil somewhere?
0: All right, you guys ready to play? Let me give you the Wallstar stat of the day, okay? Crazy but true. The Cubs have gone 119 games, have not yet had a starting pitcher record an out in the eighth inning. By the way, they're a playoff team. This is the longest streak, but you wonder, this 119 games, the longest streak in their franchise history was 44 games.
1: Oh, snap!
0: They've basically tripled up their longest streak of not having a guy get on the mound in the eighth inning and record an out. And they're winning. That is the other part of it. All right, ready to play?
1: All those guys, you should do it on the Sun, too.
2: You promised us three Wellstar Wellstats.
0: Oh, do you want me to really do it then?
2: I mean,
0: okay.
2: You have to.
0: Pete Carl Armstrong, between 2024 and 2025, 280 games. He had two games where he had two or more walks. 118 games since, 14 with two or more walks. If you want to know how guys get better, what is it we say? Selective hitting.
2: Mm-hmm.
0: Games this year that starting pitchers got at least one out in the eighth inning, Cleveland 10 times. Chicago Cubs, Chicago White Sox, New York Mets, who we're facing San Diego zero times.
2: Wow.
1: That's interesting.
0: 10 is the most. Zero is the least. How many times do you think the Braves have done it? Games this year where a starting pitcher got at least one out in the eighth inning.
1: 11 or 8.
2: Seven times.
0: One.
2: One?
1: How can that be possible?
0: Got to get an out in the eighth.
2: Sailed
0: it? Up in the eighth.
3: You almost didn't give us that?
2: You were saving that one?
3: My goodness.
2: Chuck's about to be fired.
0: I was Wellstar Saturday day three. I wasn't sure if we were going to get to it.
2: All right, give me the six names we're not using for this top 80s home run hitters.
0: That would be Mike Schmidt, who was number one, Dale Murphy, Eddie Murray, Dwight Evans, Andre Dawson, Darrell Evans.
2: Okay.
0: All-time 1980s home run hitters. I'm looking for the next 12.
2: Darryl Strawberry.
0: Correct, Matthew.
2: Thank you. Dave Winfield.
0: Thank you.
2: Kent, I'm fat, Herbeck.
0: By the way, I did not think you were going to get that one.
2: No,
0: I'm not even.
2: You
0: kidding.
2: Sold me short, Domino, and that hurts my feelings.
0: Yeah, I'm just telling you, I did not. When I saw the list in alphabetical order,
2: right.
0: I did not think you were going to get that.
2: Jack, I will sue you, Clark. Thank you.
0: Are you cheating in Chuck's honor of being fired?
1: No, we just already did this.
2: We kind of did some of these last week. I'm just going by memory.
0: All right, you know what? We're changing course.
2: Gentlemen,
0: we're changing course. I'm going to tell you what's going to happen. He doesn't have the answers, but we're going to do it. Grounded into... God, let me just make sure I have it. Career all-time. Who is grounded into the most double plays in baseball history?
1: Jim Rice.
0: I've got in front of me. Jim Rice, hit the button. He's eighth all-time.
2: Gary Carter, no.
0: You have no idea, by the way. You're just going to hit buttons.
3: I can tell by how long it took you to look for that one. I got a feel for things.
0: Hank Aaron is correct. By the way, who did you say first? Jim Rice. He was eighth. Henry Aaron, yes.
2: No, Gary Carter.
0: Gary Carter.
4: No.
2: Going catchers. I'm just going slow catchers.
0: Grounded into double plays all time.
1: Stan Musial.
0: I want you to... That's not a bad guess, but it's not correct. I want you to think about this. The first two guys were arguably the greatest hitters that we've seen.
2: Pete Rose.
0: No, last 25 years.
2: Tony Gwynn?
1: Ichiro?
4: No.
0: Don't think that, like hitters like that. Think more. Like power.
2: Like A-Rod?
4: No.
2: Barry Bonds?
0: The only guy who's won a triple crown?
1: Miggy.
0: He's second all time.
2: Is he really?
0: Give me the guy who had the best 10-year run, arguably, to start a career. Don't say Mike Trout. Say the other guy.
2: Ken Griffey Jr.
0: No.
4: Oh, no, no.
0: Numbers all over the place.
2: Albert Pujols.
0: Albert Pujols. Number one all time, 426 grounded into double plays. By the way, that is 40 more than the next highest.
2: Speed right. wasn't his calling card.
0: Give me a guy give me a guy who is most known for one thing. He's a Hall of Famer, made it easily, walked right in.
2: Ricky Henderson.
0: But the distinction is he's most known for one thing. We're going to go in my order here.
2: Okay.
0: Who is known for one thing more than anything in baseball, even though he's a Hall of Fame player? And I promise you're going to kick yourself because it's a good clue. It's
2: one known for one thing. Yeah. It was home runs.
1: Home runs, and that's...
2: Nope. And it was...
0: He did something that we talk about with another player right now on the Atlanta Braves.
2: Oh, Cal Ripken.
0: Cal Ripken.
2: Consecutive games.
0: It is crazy. He's a first ballot Hall of Famer, but what are we most known for?
2: The consecutive streams,
0: even though he's a first ballot
2: Hall of
0: Famer.
2: But it's also just the longevity that you're going to hit into a million.
0: Matt, goals. Go back to your catcher thing.
2: Okay.
0: Played for a very, very long time as a catcher. He DH'd some, so he got a lot of at-bats. He was in the American League quite a while.
1: Carlton Fisk.
0: Nope.
1: Oh,
0: no, 337 in his career.
2: Still playing or no?
0: No.
2: Okay.
0: Hall of Famer.
1: AL catcher.
0: He had a statue of himself in his front lawn. True story. Hudge Rodriguez. Yvonne Rodriguez had a statue of Yvonne Rodriguez in there.
2: What's that? Still would do that.
1: If you had that money, you put a statue of yourself there.
0: This guy played in the 60s and 70s.
2: Oh, yeah. I love this guy.
0: He was, I'll tell you what he was. A Hall of Famer played before him at the same position. A Hall of Famer played after him at the same position. He was preceded by a Hall of Famer at that position.
2: Okay.
0: Then he was followed up by a Hall of Fame player at that position. That's a good clue.
2: That's a good clue. It's a very good clue. Chuck, help us out.
0: He did it in the American League East.
2: Yeah, he did.
0: And it wasn't for the Yankees. Give me the other
2: Brooks
0: most famous.
2: Robertson.
1: And it was Yastrzemski. Yeah, you go.
0: Ed Williams before Jim Rice.
1: That's
0: after.
1: Right.
0: There you go. This guy, George Steinbrenner said, yeah, I don't like the fact that I'm paying you a lot of money. And he did something about it.
1: Winfield?
0: Yeah.
1: He stole from him.
0: Then he tried to get a guy to basically find dirt on him.
1: He did.
0: Yeah. And then George got in trouble. This guy was on the other list. Home runs in the 80s. Switch hitter. Eddie Murray.
1: You've got full Annie Sullivan here. I appreciate this.
0: He got a really big round of applause here for one reason. It was really old.
1: Julio Franco.
0: Thank you very much.
2: Played a
0: this guy
2: games.
0: Is the lowest bar, according to a lot of people, for baseball's Hall of Fame.
2: Quickly.
1: Scott Rowland.
0: Harold Baines.
2: Oh, no. All right, we got to go. Thanks, Colin. Thanks, BG and DT. We're back tomorrow. Have a great Monday night. Good night now.
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20: Welcome inside the Truist Studios in the Battery, Atlanta. We are steps away from the right field gate at Truist Park, where in just over 1 hour, the Braves and Mets will get together for game one of the three-game set. 7:15 first pitch. Ben and Darren will be on the call. Christian Scott will get the start for the Mets. Bryce Elder will be on the mound for the Braves. We'll break down that pitching matchup. We'll get you lineups. You'll hear from Braves manager Walt Weiss. We'll also have an injury update on Spencer Strider as well as Hurston Waldrop. So we've got a lot to get to over the course of the show. Chris Domino, my friend, how are you?
0: Yeah, I'm doing well. It was a really good, and again, talking to some guys across the street earlier today, everybody said, and Grant Holmes, who I had a conversation with about his postgame comments, perhaps we'll get into it at some point today, what he said about what he discovered during a bullpen session. Mm-hmm. I asked for the origins of that story, but I said, you know, really good run, you know, good game. And I said, what was it? He goes, it was a play. I felt, you know, it's 40,000 in the building at Yankee Stadium. It's, and I told him what I said to you and everybody else today, it, even before the series started, it's kind of nice as a fan to get a three-game series in what could be, who the hell knows how you're going to feel in the second week in August.
20: Yeah.
0: To get excited about a three-game series in August is kind of pretty cool.
20: Yeah.
0: And it happened, and then we got 28 innings of one-run baseball, three games, one-run baseball. And everything, by the way, 27 strikeouts, only two walks for their staff, their starters, over the first three games of that series. And,
20: yeah.
0: And it was... it was an interesting watch in a lot of ways.
20: Yeah, it was. There's no doubt. Before we get going with a little bit more on last weekend, let's pause 10 seconds for station identification on the Atlanta Braves Radio Network.
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20: Yeah, the pitching was great. You saw the emergence of Tyler Mahle as I think, and you said this on the podcast today, and I agree, of all the guys that, you know, moved on the trading deadline, I think it's safe to say the debut of Mally was the best.
0: Yeah, Gausman was good. He got the win, seven innings, but he did give up a couple of runs. And what Mally did was, hello, my name is Tyler, and I'm going to go pitch tonight, and I'll see you guys in the dugout when I'm done after six innings.
20: Yeah,
0: and then it went really well.
20: And then yesterday, finishing things up the way that the Braves did with the win. And, you know, Rossell Iglesias coming in, pitching a great ninth, and then in extra innings, Tyler Kenley getting the save. And I think a lot of us, when Kenley came in, were a little nervous, thinking, okay, this is not really what I would have done, what you would have done, what other people would have done. And Tyler Kenley comes up and puts him away, and the Braves get a win.
0: Yeah, look, it took the third game to get it. You didn't get swept, but you didn't take two. I wanted to go back to Fried, Cole, and Schlittler because it was 20 and a third, three runs, two walks, 27 strikeouts. And I'm telling you that there's going to be a moment when we can talk about we didn't do enough and there's not a starting pitcher and we don't have a two and we don't have a three. Your offense has a responsibility. You just had three guys. Now, it wasn't 24 innings. It was 20 and a third, but it was three runs, two walks, and 27 strikeouts. There's going to be a point in the postseason when you're going to face that type of guy, mm-hmm. and your offense has to do more than the offense did against the three starting pitchers this weekend.
20: Yeah, yeah. I mean, it's going to have. I don't know how anybody hits Schlittler. That guy was just amazing. But yeah, you're going to see pitchers like this in the postseason. And in August, mid-August, you had a postseason-like atmosphere in Yankee Stadium with two really good teams, and you saw the best three they have in their rotation. It was a fun series. Yes, the Braves only took one of the three, but in all honesty, the Braves could have swept it. They could have been swept. They could have taken two out of three. They did take one out of three. It was a great series in a great setting between two of the best teams in Major League Baseball.
0: We'll move on. Maybe the Grand Holmes thing will come up later. But at the end of the day, you also saw them Friday night make a couple of defensive plays.
20: Mm-hmm.
0: Garcia makes a play. Lombard makes a play. There were moments. You make a pitch or you don't. You make a play or you don't. They made enough plays, more than the Braves, to actually have them come out 2-1 in the series.
20: Yeah.
0: What did you learn? What did you get? What do you want to make of it? You decide. I'm not here to tell anybody. But it was good, interesting baseball in what could be a nondescript second weekend in August.
20: Yeah, it was a lot of fun. And now the Braves come back home and play that other team in New York, the Mets coming in. And look, we like to make fun of the Mets. They've had a disappointing season. They spent so much money and all of that stuff. But this is a Mets team that, by Mets standards this year, is actually coming in a little hotter than maybe a lot of people recognize.
0: Well, 5-1 in their last six since trade deadline. And, you know, they're trying to get some questions answered. They're trying to get ready for an offseason, whatever it might be, whatever the collective bargaining agreement will make or not make it. But at the end of the day, I don't mind this either. They're playing their best baseball. You're going to have a test. See Elder on the mound tonight. See what Mally's going to get a second start on Wednesday. And I don't mind the Mets playing better baseball to just be a test. Now, doesn't mean you can't win 8-1. Doesn't mean you can't win 10-2. Doesn't mean you can't win 3-2. You know, at the end of the day, it'll be interesting to find a way to go beat a baseball team because that's how the game plays out. It can be interesting on a given night. I kind of like the idea that the Mets are playing a little bit better to have my three guys who are going to pitch against them actually face a team that feels good about themselves.
20: Yeah.
0: Has been better offensively. They've hit some home runs on top of that. Dante Bichette, who's been a bust all year, where he's decided to play a little baseball, and so has Simeon and a few other guys. So I don't mind this because my pitchers should be getting prepared for what this is, a team that looks good, better than its record, at least how they're playing right now for sure.
20: And you're going to be seeing Mets pitchers in this series that they're high on. We'll tell you about Christian Scott later in the show when we break down the pitching matchup, but you also see Nolan McLean and Zach Thornton. Those are three guys that they want to build around. Like, when you look at their pitching staff, these are three young pitchers to various degrees of experience. Nolan McLean has more than the others, but these are guys that they are planning to build around in the future. And so it'll be interesting to see how they use those guys. And the Braves better get comfortable because they're going to see a lot more of them over the next few years, you would think, unless they're traded.
0: Christian Scott, real quick, in case you don't know, remember he had like a hybrid type surgery. He had the brace plus a Tommy John.
20: Yeah.
0: Strange. He missed all of last year. And he's coming back, and we'll tell you, you know, what he's done this year. But one of the things they're trying to do is, how are they going to try to get back next year? We do know that it might not be a full-blown wallet whip, CBA and a few other things. I don't know if Steve Cohen, 5 years and we should win a World Series. Well, that ain't happening.
3: Yeah, that didn't happen.
0: So what are you going to do about budget? What are you going to let your baseball operations guy do? How much money are you going to have? Well, they would like to see if they have pitchers that they don't have to pay.
3: Right.
0: As opposed to going out and paying pitchers that don't pitch well for them.
3: Yep. And Christian Scott might be one of those guys, and we'll talk about him a little bit later in the show. Before we get to anything else, though, Ben Ingram sat down with Braves manager Walt Weiss earlier today. Here's that conversation. It's the Walt Weiss Report.
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22: Time once again for the Walt Weiss Report here on the Atlanta Braves Radio Network. Braves back at home after heading to New York to see the Yankees. And looking back on that series, Walt, you just played 3 one-run games in New York against the Yankees. And the intensity of all that, to me, felt like the postseason. In your mind, what can be taken from that series that can benefit your team when the actual postseason arrives? And maybe you're playing a similar game to what you just experienced.
23: Yeah, it's true. It was a little different feel there. Of course, you're in Yankee Stadium on a weekend. You know, the thing is, I don't know if we could face three better pitchers in the series than we did. We faced basically three aces, three number ones. And the games were tight. Felt like we certainly should have won on Friday night. And I'll take my chances with a 2-0 lead in the ninth and one out away from winning that game every night with Iggy on the mound. But, you know, they stole that one from us. And so we end up losing the series. But thought we played well. We pitched extremely well. The fact that no excuses, you know, but the truth of the matter is we had a rough night leaving Atlanta before we went to New York, got in the early morning hours, and our bullpen was already spent because of the losing the starter after three innings in Atlanta on that Thursday. And so we had emptied the tank in the bullpen. So all things considered, I thought our guys met that challenge really well.
22: Yeah, I think they did too. And a good little taste of maybe what's to come in 6-7 weeks from now. Focusing on this series, these Mets, look, they may be a last place team, but they play their best baseball against the Braves this season. Is it their lineup? What is it about them that has been the most frustrating element to who they are?
23: Yeah, it's tough to say. You know, they have played us tough and they're playing actually really well right now. But, you know, sometimes like we talk about, it's just when you play teams, you're getting them when they're hot or you're struggling. You know, you got some guys nicked up. It's all about when you play teams. It's not actually who you're playing most of the time. But for whatever reason, we haven't played all that well against the Mets. So we're hoping we'll turn that around starting tonight.
22: Yeah, I think so, too. And a big part of that, Bryce Elder, he's going tonight. He's won each of his last two starts, Walt. And looking back on it all, it seems like he's responded really well from the rest that he took in July. Would you agree with that?
23: I think so. You know, he kind of hit a wall there. Was dealing with some arm fatigue. And so I think he went about 20-some days and threw twice. You know, so that break, I think, gave him a little breather, got him a reset. And he's been really good ever since.
22: Yeah, he's been terrific to watch. The complete opposite of that, a guy who never needs a break. Matt Olson just played his 900th consecutive game going back to 2021. And here recently he's hit 7 homers in his last 12 games. And this might be a major statement given all the names in your lineup. Could you go as far as saying that he's been the bedrock of this lineup this season?
23: Yeah, I think so. I mean, you look at the consistency. Obviously, he posts every day. And yeah, he hasn't had any big droughts that hitters tend to deal with, or, you know, big long slumps. He stayed away from that. And man, it seems like all of his homers are big ones. You know, it's either seems like they're tying a game or putting us ahead. And he just has a knack for getting the big hit, getting the big home run. He's excelled in every aspect of the game. He's one of the best first basemen, if not the best first baseman defensively. Just a great leader. He's the real deal.
22: Yeah, a guy who certainly deserves a lot of praise for what he does every single day. Walt, as always, thanks so much for the visit. Best of luck versus New York tonight, and welcome back home.
23: Yeah, appreciate it. Thank you, Ben.
22: You got it. This has been the Walt Weiss Report on the Atlanta Braves Radio Network.
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28: 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Ben Ingram and Darren O'Day will be on the call. When they get going, you'll get these lineups. For the Mets, leading off in center field is A.J. Ewing. Batting second, the shortstop, Francisco Lindor. Batting third and playing third base is Bo Bichette. Batting fourth in right field is Carson Benj. Batting fifth, the first baseman, Jared Young. Batting sixth and playing second base is Marcus Semien. Batting seventh in left field is Brett Beatty. Batting eighth, the designated hitter, Jorge Polanco. And batting ninth, playing catcher is Francisco Alvarez, and they'll be behind Christian Scott. For the Braves, leading off at designated hitter, Drake Baldwin. Batting second and playing right field is Ronald Acuna Jr. Batting third, playing first base, is Matt Olson. Batting fourth in center field is Michael Harris II. Batting fifth, the second baseman, Ozzie Albies. Batting sixth in left field is Mauricio Dubon. Batting seventh, playing third base, is Austin Riley. Batting eighth and playing shortstop is Jim Jarvis. And batting ninth, doing the catching, is Sean Murphy, and they'll be behind Bryce Elder. So Murph gets the start. I want to see what he can do. He's going to be a part of this, right? Like, he's going to be a part of this. He's going to play catcher. He's going to get at bats. So far in his return, not so good. Hasn't been making consistent contact, a lot of strikeouts. So we need to see what Sean Murphy can do. You look at his slash line, 091, 091, 091. That's not good. When they're all the same and they're that low, that's not good.
0: Yeah, this is not the, I couldn't wait for this guy to get back, because what it's going to do to our lineup, that's not really in play now.
28: Right.
0: But at the end of the day, we had said it was five guys came to this team after the trade deadline. Kim was one, Murphy was the other. My hope was a little bit high for Murphy because if nothing else, I should get defense because he is going to play. Mm-hmm. Kim, I don't know when he's going to play. And I saw him pinch run the other day and I was like, yeah, that's about
1: sure.
0: it. Nothing more, nothing less. And I can, you know, that's the lot right now. Sean Murphy's got to be better. We'll find out if he's still got a little bit of a home run threat because you're not asking him to hit the middle of the lineup.
1: No.
0: You're asking him at some point if you catch one, let's see it go bye-bye.
1: Mm-hmm.
0: And I think that's really the expectation beyond let's be better behind the plate. Let's stop the threat of running before it even starts. We'll see. Him behind the plate with Elder on the mound tonight. I'm as curious as anybody. Is there a guy whose numbers in the next 2 months look a little bit better with Murphy behind the plate? Because that is something that people have said. Is there a guy that they work a little bit better and the ERA numbers or other numbers tell you that could be a fit? This is, again, the beginning of that for Sean Murphy getting back. It's does he find a guy or two that does work better with him as opposed to Drake Baldwin?
28: And if that is the case, if he finds a guy or two that he works better with, he's still going to have to hit. He's still going to have to be better than he is has been at the plate. So I'm excited to see because, well, not, look, I'm excited for these next 2 months. Assuming the Braves make the playoffs, and at this point, it's a pretty fair assumption. There are different storylines that pop up every game here and there that I'm actually really interested. I know folks will look at Sean. I don't want to see him in the lineup. I do. I want to see him in the lineup. I want to see if he can be that guy because, like you said, barring injury, he's going to get at bats and he's going to be a part of this. So let's see what he can do.
0: With all due respect, best I can tell, there's not another catcher around.
28: No.
0: Who's actually going to be taking the place of Sean Murphy for the next couple of months. What I'm curious about is, does he have a little bit of a home run threat in him? Because I'm not expecting average. I've seen the numbers for the last couple of years. But do I also see a guy, and it's going to be interesting, and I didn't ask Walt today because I just thought I wanted to pull him to the side to ask it, will there be a mix and a match that you might see him with a couple of different pitchers? And is there somebody he works a little bit better with where you go him and him? Drake Baldwin, tonight you DH, and Sean's going to catch that guy because we want to see 1, 2, 3 starts. Is there something palatable? Is there something real, small sample size that it might be, that you go, this could be the matchup that we were looking for in terms of a battery?
28: Yeah.
0: And that's what I'm looking for.
28: And he's better at holding runners at bay, too, in terms of throwing guys out at second base. He is better at that. So, and that's going to be a part of this, too. In the postseason, you're going to see a team or two take risks, and you got to have somebody to at least keep them at bay, and Sean Murphy can do that. By the way,
0: can I also say this? If it doesn't work and I can find a better offensive option over the next 2 months, what that means is Drake Baldwin's going to be catching a lot of games, if not all of them, in the postseason.
28: Right.
0: Not ideal.
28: No.
0: But Sean Murphy has to prove that he is supposed to catch, and maybe if he finds a battery mate that it looks like it works, that's your impetus for actually having him in a lineup more, not less.
28: Yeah, there you go. It's 100% accurate, and that's one of those storylines that I'm really interested in over these next 2 months. For the Mets, we talked about them being, you know, hot by Mets standards. Part of that is Bo Bichette, 6 home runs in August, 3 of which came in the last game. Francisco Lindor's been a lot better this month. So this is a team, again, the names you know, and you know them very well because they've been extremely successful. Guys like Marcus Semien haven't played up to their potential. Really, Bo Bichette didn't for the first, 2.5 months, and then he got hot right before we played in New York the first time. He's hot again, and now he's sitting there. I mean, I remember when he was down in the 230s. Now he's 263 with 11 homers and 59 RBI.
0: A couple of five-hit games.
28: Yeah, yeah.
0: But I can also tell you, Semien's been a little bit better. A couple of the guys. Benj has been good.
28: Mm-hmm.
0: Torrance has actually had a little bit of offense coming as well from behind the plate.
28: Yeah, so they're, you know, it's, again, they're not as bad as they were early in the season.
0: No.
28: They still have a lot of issues, but this team, the Braves have seen them. The Mets have a winning record against the Braves this year for a reason. They're still a pretty good team, and they're playing, I would say, their best baseball right now. We'll take a break. When we come back, we'll have an injury update on Spencer Strider, Hurston Waldrop, and even a little bit on Schwelly and Robert Suarez. The Braves and Mets, they're on deck. 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
28: 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We did check. Bryce Elder pitched to Sean Murphy last time, so maybe that is the connection. Murph also caught Tyler Molly. So
0: well, that's a good handful plus of innings between those two appearances behind the plate.
28: Yeah,
0: with Molly and. And what happened to Bryce Elder's last time?
28: Maybe it's Malley and Elder. Maybe those are the two guys that Murphy falls into pitching. So we talked to Walt earlier today. We did get some injury updates, and this one was a little surprising. Spencer Strider will begin a throwing program this week. He didn't say if Strider would be ready for the end of the season. He didn't know. He wasn't confident one way or the other. But it surprised me because all indications when we've asked about Spencer for the last month plus has been, we don't know. It doesn't look good. It doesn't look likely. All that other stuff. Well, he's going to start a throwing program this week, and we'll see if he comes back. Hurston Waldrop also had multiple opinions on his arm, and it actually ended up being his wrist. And they got some good reports. So Hurston Waldrop is going to start a throwing program this week as well. Schwelly is still sort of stuck on the same throwing program he's been on for the last month or so. And then no update on Robert Suarez. He's still sort of in limbo. But interesting about Strider, I don't know what the plan would be for him if he does pitch this season, but at least there's some progress in terms of his his status?
0: There are a couple of things, and I said since COVID, write everything in pencil. You're not going to be disappointed because there really aren't a lot of locks and guarantees. There was a gentleman by the name of William Goldman. He was an Oscar-winning screenwriter, and it's his quote, 1983, nobody knows anything. And when it comes to pitching and injuries and pitching and not an injury, it's just hurting. It's not an injury. It's just a little bit of dead arm. It's not an injury. There's no surgery. You know, if you tell me 10 days on an IL, no, it's not.
28: Yeah.
0: In all likelihood, it's not. If you tell me, oh, wait, it's day to day, then I know what that means. If you tell me a guy's going to start throwing, I don't get excited about it.
28: Yeah.
0: Because there's a difference in picking up a baseball and doing what it is a six-year-old is doing. Seriously.
28: No, it's true.
0: Throwing a baseball. That's the very beginning of everything. Mm-hmm. Well, when you're coming off an injury, and they're going to be more cautious than not these days, and they are, throwing a baseball is nothing close to being ready to pitch.
28: Yeah. No, it's not. It's not. But at least there's some news on Spencer Strider. Spencer Schwellenbach has been in that same ilk of throwing the baseball. I think he had one bullpen session, but he's been in that sort of rut for a while.
0: Can I tell you the bigger news in Spencer Strider maybe throwing a baseball?
28: You can.
0: Is Robert Suarez not throwing
28: that
0: a baseball?
28: That is absolutely
0: correct.
28: You
0: know, if I'm ranking news of the day, then I would say Robert Suarez not throwing a baseball with no indication of when he'll start throwing a baseball. That is a bigger deal than Spencer Strider picking up a baseball and getting ready to throw it.
28: And remember, Robert Suarez, when he first went on the injured list, the thought was he'll be ready shortly after the All-Star break. And we are almost a month out from the All-Star break, and there's no update. So, but again, Alex Anthopoulos, when he was on the Zoom call with us after the trade deadline that night, he was asked about Robert Suarez, and Alex said he told Robert, just, We're going to get ready for the postseason. Don't rush. Just do your thing and be ready for the postseason.
0: There is going to come a day, though, when you go, okay, is he...
28: Now's the time.
0: And not, again, hear me out. Not throwing.
28: Yeah.
0: Pitching. There's a difference when he starts throwing to when he actually gets to pitching. And then also remember, a lot of this stuff is not linear. You know, it's this to this to this. Look, this is the day that he'll... This is the day. Until there's something called a setback.
28: Right.
0: Until there's something that you just go, I'm not really sure. So it's not linear. It's not. It's a day by day, but not the way that they tried to tell us day by day in the past. And this is everybody in baseball.
28: Yeah.
0: Day by day does not mean day by day.
28: No, it does not.
0: There's a difference in how you say day by day.
28: Correct. Correct.
0: I can hear in tone. Day to day and day by day
28: it's complete. They're different,
0: very
28: things.
0: Different things.
28: They are different things. All right, we'll take a break. When we come back, we'll get to tonight's pitching matchup. You're listening to the Ford Leadoff Show, brought to you by your local Ford dealer, proud sponsor of the Atlanta Braves.
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28: 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Game one between the Mets and the Braves coming your way 7:15. Ben Ingram and Darren O'Day will be on the call. When they get going, you'll see Christian Scott on the mound for the Mets. Bryce Elder will get the ball for the Braves. Let's break it down.
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28: All right, Christian Scott, 27 years old, 6'4", 215 out of the University of Florida. 3-3, a 3.15 ERA, 32 walks, 92 strikeouts, a 1.26 whip, and a 2.21 opponent batting average. The Braves did see him on July 29th in the second game of that doubleheader. He went six innings, gave up five hits, one earned run, one walk, and struck out seven in a loss to the Braves. Mostly four-seamer, sweeper, and cutter. Fastball in the mid-90s. This is a guy where you hit it high and let it fly. He's in the bottom 11th percentile in ground ball percentage. So the Braves did just see him. He was pretty solid, even though the Braves did get that win against him. But they know what to expect against a guy who is, again, part of their future. They're very excited about him.
0: Yeah, good number strikeout per nine, but his walk rate is up a little bit still, too. So let's find out. He's given up seven home runs this year in 74 innings. We talked about the combination surgery. There was like an internal brace plus some Tommy John. They didn't just call him an internal brace, which is they might have even called it a hybrid surgery.
28: Yeah.
0: I know that word's been floating around over the last couple of days.
28: It has.
0: So I apologize. But it's 74 innings after only 47 last year. And again, with a guy like this, you always wonder, because this was not minor league innings. This was nothing last year. So what are they comfortable? It's his 17th start of the year. As I said, he's given up seven home runs in 74 innings. Pretty good strikeout numbers, though. 92 strikeouts in 74 innings. That means he can get a little bit of swing and miss. It's about 3-1 on a strikeout to walk, which will play as well for a guy really in his first year, because he's not even had 26 starts yet.
28: Yep. Ozzy and Michael Harris II have taken him deep in their careers. He gets down the hill. Big guy, 6'4", and he also gets down that mound. He's top 11th percentile in extension, so that mid-90s fastball actually plays up a little more than it does for other guys.
0: Yeah, I let other people do the math. Strikeouts per nine, it's 11.1. Walks per nine, it's 4. So those are his numbers, and that's what he hovers about. So I'm kind of curious to see. I think the Braves are going to go into attack mode tonight.
28: I think so, too.
0: I don't think this is one where you sit around. You got to wake up your offense a little bit. You remember, well, you know, those three Yankee starters had their way. 27 mm-hmm. strikeouts, only two walks, three runs, and 20 and a third. It was not a good offensive weekend for the Atlanta Braves.
28: No.
0: You're in position to win. That's good news, but your offense didn't really push anybody who started a baseball game for the Yankees. Let's find out if you can put a little bit of a squeeze on him tonight.
28: Yep. Bryce Elder going for the Braves, 8-6, a 3.69 ERA, 42 walks, 104 strikeouts, a 120 whip, and a 230 opponent batting average. Last time out, really good. Seven innings, one hit, one earned run, two walks, and three strikeouts in the win over the Marlins. Sean Murphy, we told you last segment, caught that game for him. He's catching the game for him today, so maybe that's going to be a combination that you see moving forward. Since the All-Star break, we have gotten a lot of good Bryce. 3-0, a 188 ERA, a 1 flat whip, and a 167 opponent batting average since the All-Star break. This is the guy that we saw early in the season. This is the guy that we saw in 2023 when he was an All-Star.
0: And this version of him is, again, if you want to ask me, how many of the guys that were traded would I take this version of him over? The answer is not as many as you would think.
28: Yeah.
0: So he's got an opportunity like everybody else. This opportunity of him and Sean Murphy as a battery, if this works. You know, if I'm a pitcher, if there's a number that says that catcher and I, we actually up my game, yeah, that's a help to try to become that second or third starter, because you got an internal candidate. It's you.
28: Yeah.
0: And if there's numbers that bear it out, and it's in part because of who's behind the plate and you're really comfortable with them, that's a win for everybody.
28: Yeah, here. Everybody wins. There's no doubt about that. All right, it's a nice night out. Big crowd expected on Michael Harris II football jersey night. Saw those. They look very sharp. Paul Bird was wearing one around the batting cages today. So big crowd expected. Let's get a check of our weather from the Fox 5 Storm Team and Alex Forbes.
1: 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A humid evening tonight at Truist Park with temperatures falling through the 80s during the course of the game. Of course, it is still summertime. 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
28: I'm holding Alex to that. Short-lived storms a lot better than the one we saw on Friday in New York and Thursday here in Atlanta. So short storms, very good, Alex. I'm going to hold you to that one. We'll take a break. When we come back, we'll get our keys to the game. 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
28: 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Barrett Salee and Chris Domino with you. We'll get our keys to the game in just a second, but we failed to mention Devin Williams, their closer, went on the injured list today with a shoulder strain. So if things do get dicey and the Mets have a chance to close us out, they will be without their all-star high-paid closer, Devin Williams, who we saw, twice last weekend, last week up in New York, last time we were up there. So it's a big loss for them.
0: Yeah, and now somebody gets a chance to take over that role, and we'll find out if there's anybody. We'll see what the promotion, the evolution, or the changes, and do they go by committee?
28: Yeah.
0: I have no idea because I don't follow it enough, but it'll be interesting to see how it plays out over the next few days from Andy Green and company. As to what it is they would like to do to fill that spot.
28: Yeah, no doubt. All right, let's get our keys to the game. 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You mentioned it last segment. We talked about the Braves going into attack mode off.

0: better the second time through, significantly better the second time through a lineup.
1: I'm big on attacking him tonight. Now, again, I like the walk numbers. That's 4 per 9 innings. That's a, you know, that could work to my benefit. But again, it's also 11 strikeouts per 9 innings. Let's find out. I would rather do damage on him instead of waiting the damage to come, especially when you talk about second time through numbers like that.
0: And I think this offense, we know what it can be. We've seen it.
1: They got to pick it up a little bit.
0: They do need to pick it up a little bit. Now, I mean, the devil's advocate side would be, yeah, you played three aces.
1: No doubt.
0: And that's true.
1: Good. If they warmed you up, then go take advantage of a guy who's not them.
0: Exactly. Exactly. Although they want Christian Scott to be one of those guys. And
1: yeah, I wish I had a full head of hair and I was 6'3". I mean, we all have wishes and wants, brother.
0: Same. I would love a full head of hair. I'm going south really quick too. So Christian Scott, second time through the order, very, very good. So let's jump on him early, get that confidence back, and let's make this a laugher. Let's get it done, taken care of by the sixth inning, and make them put in another position player. How about that? Make it 8-9-10 run lead and take advantage of some softballs in the late innings. All right, we'll take a break. When we come back, we'll get our prize picks of the day. This is the Ford Leadoff Show on the Atlanta Braves Radio Network.
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0: You know, with you, we'll send you up to the stadium. Ben and Darren will be on the call, 7:15 first pitch. Bryce Elder will be on the mound, and Chris, since the All-Star break, the Braves have been really solid from a starting pitching perspective, especially in the month of August. A 1.20 ERA by our starting pitchers in the month of August. Starting pitchers have allowed three or fewer runs in 18 consecutive games. So all of the uproar about starting pitching and having guys behind Chris Sale lately, and I'm talking about the last 18 games, the Braves have been one of the best rotations in Major League Baseball. It's been awesome to see the evolution of this group, and I'm hoping that it continues. And one-run games, again, we saw it this weekend. Yeah, they lost 2 of 3, but still, in one-run games, the Braves have been really good this season, 9-5 dating back to July 12th. All right, let's cash in on the baseball action with Prize Picks, the official daily fantasy sports partner of the Atlanta Braves. 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The theme of the show with Christian Scott has been jump on him early in a variety of different ways in a variety of different segments. So I'm going to stick with that theme. Christian Scott, less than 5.5 strikeouts. Get him out early. Jump on him early. Be in attack mode and get him out of that game. So less than 5.5 strikeouts for Christian Scott. That usually translates to more at-bats for the offense. And Matt Olson will be a guy who gets more than 4.5 plate appearances. Those two, just simply those two, pay out 3.5x on Prize Picks. So I think what we're saying, and we've kind of been going down this entire theme all show long, is that we want this game to be an 8-2, 9-3 kind of laugher where the offense gets the job done. So Christian Scott, less than 5.5 strikeouts. Matt Olson, more than 4.5 plate appearances, 3.5x. Nice and tidy, get it done.
1: Yeah, there's a chance to actually go a little bit lower on the numbers. It's 14.5 pitchers outs for both guys. I'll play more for both of them. And then again, you're not getting it. It's not the biggest payoff. But Scott, more than 2.5 walks, that can actually bump me a little bit. And Scott and Elder, I like the idea of more than a half an inning first run in this game as well.
0: So at least one run in the first inning.
1: Yes.
0: I like it. That'd be fun. Again, attack mode, right? This is a guy who you can attack early on. He has not been successful early on. I'm with it.
1: This is a group that struck out 27 times with only 2 walks against those 3 pitchers. This isn't one of those guys. This is not a front line guy. Mm-hmm. I would think without being antsy, let's just say I don't want to be over antsy. I don't want to be too amped up about it, but I would absolutely be driving to the ballpark today going, is his name Fried? Nope. Is it Schlittler? Nope. Is it Cole? Nope. What's his name? Christian Scott. Oh, okay, good.
0: Good.
1: Yeah. I feel a little bit better about it today, and I would just say, now might be a time to get a little, you know, a little something back on the offensive side after this weekend.
0: Yeah, last weekend was fun, even though they only won 1 of 3. But it was a different sort of series because of the intensity. And again, this is a good Mets team. I don't want people to think this is the same old Mets because we talked about it. This Met, of all of the ups and downs and mostly downs this year for the Mets, they're probably playing their best right now. And, you know, we talked about it on the podcast earlier today. That's a good thing. We need to see if they can get the job done. And another thing I'd love to see, and again, it's about storylines, little storylines here and there as we finish up these last 2 months of the regular season before the playoffs. We have not seen what we were promised before the season, no. And that is aggressiveness on the base paths. Do we start to see that, especially in games where maybe we're on the brink of making it a laugher and you want to be a little bit more aggressive, but you can afford to be thrown out. You can afford to give them an out. Maybe we see more of that. I would love to see aggressiveness is on the base path because we have not seen it.
1: I don't know how many games are on the slate tonight in baseball. Monday night, I don't know how many teams have off. I can look and
0: it's like,
1: we'll talk about
0: it. I think it's like 10.
1: All right. I just saw this and I was glad it was pointed out to me. Their DH is hitting 8th. Now, how many other DHs tonight in baseball? Now, again, it's a team that's on a 5-1 roll. It's as good as it gets. They haven't had one of these 5 out of 6 in a very long time. Like, go back to May. How many teams are batting their DH in the 8-hole?
0: I would guess none.
1: Okay, because the Mets are batting their DH in the 8-hole tonight. And again, when you just start to see things and you go, okay, that's kind of interesting. Oh, I wonder how much that's happening around baseball. I will look tonight. I will report back to class tomorrow. But I am kind of curious, when you see Polanco hitting in the 8-hole, how many teams are going to have a DH hitting 8 just tonight?
0: And how many are batting 136? because Polanco's batting 136 with two homers and five RBI.
1: I'm not telling you he's supposed to be hitting higher than eighth. Mm-hmm. I'm just saying you're using a DH that is hitting eighth tonight against a better offensive team over the course of the year than you've been.
0: Francisco Alvarez is batting ninth, and he has 13 home runs. So maybe Jorge Polanco should actually be batting ninth. But yeah, I would venture a guess that of the 10 games that are being played today, that nobody other than the Mets have their DH batting eighth or ninth for that matter. But again, this is an offense though. Bo Bichette, we've seen Bo Bichette take over a series this year against the Braves, and that was when he was still struggling. That kind of got him out of his early season funk. He hit three home runs yesterday, and Francisco Lindor, you do not want to let him get hot either. We saw him have success down here in Atlanta the last time the Mets were down here. So just it's a dangerous team that they've underachieved because they're supposed to be pretty darn good, and some of their guys, some of their high-priced guys that they expected to be a big part of this have been playing like it lately, and that's a big reason why they've won five of their last six.
1: There is relativeness to all this, whether it's your payroll, whether it's star power, whether it's what the expectations were. The Mets are on the very short list of who are the most underachieving teams in baseball this year.
0: Yeah.
1: The New York Mets.
0: And there's a reason, because they should be a lot better. We'll take a break. Actually, no, before we finish things up, let's pause 10 seconds for station identification on the Atlanta Braves Radio Network.
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0: Big crowd outside. Did you see the Michael Harris II football jersey? Looks pretty good.
1: Yeah.
0: Looks pretty good.
1: Look, at the end of the day, if you're getting something, let's just say for free, because you're showing up at a ballpark, it's always a good day. If it's something you can actually wear around, fantastic.
0: What I've noticed is that the clothes giveaways have been more sought after than the bobblehead giveaways, because the Hawaiian shirt night was huge, too.
1: Those hats, too. The straw hats are always a big
0: straw
1: one.
0: Hats.
1: Cowboy hats, whatever the heck they're. Yeah, I would say apparel seems to be a winner.
0: Yeah, I think you'll see more of that over the course of the next few seasons. All right, for all of us here at the Atlanta Braves Radio Network, and that includes David Holloway and the laser-focused Joe Virgin behind the glass. He's Chris Domino. I'm Barrett Salee. Braves-Mets, Game 1, next.
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2: 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Tonight, the Braves open up a big home series at Truist Park as the New York Mets come to Atlanta for a crucial NL East Division showdown. 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
1: Good evening, everybody, and welcome into Atlanta Braves baseball. Tonight from Truist Park in Atlanta, Georgia, it's game one in a series of three between the Braves and the Mets. On the mound for the Braves tonight, right-hander Bryce Elder. He'll be opposed by right-hander Christian Scott. It's great to have you with us as we crank up another homestand. We'll see the Mets and then eventually the Diamondbacks in town alongside Darren O'Day and our producer-engineer Jonathan Chadwick. Ben Ingram here with you. And Darren, let's start with the opponent tonight, the Mets. This is a last-place team, but like I was chatting with Walt before the game, you wouldn't know that if all you saw was what the Braves have done against the Mets this season. Kind of been a thorn in the side of the Braves.
14: Yeah, it certainly has. And you really can't underrate this Mets team. They've had some really bad streaks where they weren't doing anything right, but they've been playing better baseball as of late, actually averaging 7 runs per game over the last week. So this is an offense that's still full of that firepower, and I do hope that the Braves find a way to get excited to face this lesser New York team after facing their big brother, you know, over the weekend. And, you know, a lot of tough travel and long hours up there at Yankee Stadium. So it's going to be a good series here. Hopefully the Braves are ready to go to work.
15: Yeah, a couple hot teams. I mean, these Mets have won 5 of their last 6 games. Meanwhile, the Braves have won 9 of their last 11. And sure, they only won the one game in New York and probably feel like they should have taken 2. But that final game, it was nice to win that one the way that they did. And another one-run game. All those games were one-run games. That seems to be the theme of the second half of the season.
14: Yeah, you look at that. It's tough on the bullpen, certainly. Those guys pay the price, but it's a good problem to have, right? It's because your starting pitching has been so good recently that you're in every game, even if you're not hitting, even if you're facing 3 ace pitchers that you did last weekend against the Yankees. So you're always in these games, and the Braves have done a good job of coming out on top lately. And certainly you're going to lose them once in a while, but just to be in that position is great. Now, you'd love it tonight if the Braves could erupt for 7 or 8 runs in the first 5 innings and let Bryce Elder do his work and give the bullpen a break, but you can't always anticipate that every night.
15: Yeah, it's true. You mentioned Bryce Elder, and I think that he has certainly benefited from the rest that he got in July. As Walt said, he had hit a bit of a wall, and they gave him some downtime, skipped a turn in the rotation, had the All-Star break. And since then, Braves have won 4 of his last 5 starts. He's got to be feeling much better.
14: Yeah, he certainly looks like it. He's what I love about Bryce is that he's changing his pitch mix now quite a bit. So when you're coming to face him, you can't just say, I'm going to hit the sinker and the slider. He's using all of his pitches, locating him well, and when he has his good location, he's tough to hit, even though he's not throwing 97.
15: Looking forward to seeing him out there tonight. When we come back, I'll introduce you to the starting lineups. After that, Darren and I will get to the first pitch. Braves and Mets coming up tonight on the Atlanta Braves Radio Network.
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15: Back at the ballpark, taking you right up to first pitch, Braves and the Mets tonight in game one of this series. And time now for the starting lineups powered by Georgia Power, the official electric energy partner of the Atlanta Braves. We'll start off with the visiting Mets. They are managed by Andy Green. They are in last place in the East. They have a record of 52-67. They are 19 and a half games back of the Braves, and they will lead it off tonight with their center fielder, A.J. Ewing. Batting second for the Mets, shortstop Francisco Lindor, and hitting third, the third baseman, Bo Bichette. Batting cleanup, right fielder Carson Binge. Hitting fifth, first baseman Jared Young. Batting sixth for New York, second baseman Marcus Semien. Hitting seventh, left fielder Brett Beatty. Batting eighth, the DH Jorge Polanco. Hitting ninth, catcher Francisco Alvarez. And on the mound, a guy that we've become very familiar with, right-hander Christian Scott out there facing the Braves again. He's 3-3 with a 3.15 ERA. So again, for the Mets, it's Ewing, Lindor, Bichette, Binge, Young, Semien, Beatty, Polanco, Alvarez, and Scott on the mound. Those are the Mets. Now for Walt Weiss's Braves, this will be game number 119 of the season. 43 left to be played after tonight. Braves have the best record in the division at 71-47 and an 8.5 game lead on second place Philadelphia. Braves will lead it off tonight with their DH Drake Baldwin. Batting second, right fielder Ronald Acuna Jr. And hitting third, first baseman Matt Olson. Batting cleanup, center fielder Michael Harris. Hitting fifth, switch-hitting second baseman Ozzie Albies. Ozzie will be followed by Mauricio Dubon, batting sixth and playing in left field. Hitting seventh, third baseman Austin Riley. Batting eighth, shortstop Jim Jarvis. At the bottom of the Atlanta nine, catcher Sean Murphy hitting ninth. And on the mound for the Braves, right-hander Bryce Elder. He's 8-6 with a 3.69 ERA. And over the last month or so, we've seen some really good things out of Bryce Elder. More on that once we get into the game. But again, for the Braves, it'll be Baldwin, Acuna, Olson, Harris, Albies, Dubon, Riley, Jarvis, Murphy, and Elder on the mound. It's good to be back home and great to have you with us. First pitch right around the corner on the Atlanta Braves Radio Network.
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15: It's a pretty night here in Atlanta. Field looks great. Great to have you with us on the Atlanta Braves Radio Network. Braves and the Mets ready to do battle. And it's time to hand these Mets some defeats. 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Governing over this game, the quartet of umpires, Corey Blazer behind the plate calling balls and strikes. First base umpire is Jansen Visconti. The second base umpire and crew chief is Andy Fletcher. And the third base umpire is Alex Tulsi. Braves fan out defensively with Matt Olson at first base. Ozzie Albies is at second. Jim Jarvis, the shortstop, and Austin Riley over there at the hot corner. In the Braves outfield, Mauricio Dubon loosening his arm in left field. Michael Harris on patrol tonight in center. He's playing catch right now, the right fielder. That's Ronald Acuna. Catcher is Sean Murphy. And on the mound, the right-hander, Bryce Elder. 6'2", 220 out of Decatur, Texas. He's 27 years old. He's about to make his 23rd start of the season. He's 8-6 with a 3.69 ERA. Bryce coming off a terrific outing in his last turn. That was on the 5th. As he went 7 innings against the Marlins, gave up just one run, gave up just one hit. 2 walks, 3 strikeouts, earned a win. And the Braves have won 4 of his last 5 starts. And Darren, in that span, 3-0 with a 2.57 ERA. So he's tapped into something lately.
14: Yeah, he certainly has. He's found some consistency since after the All-Star break. Only given up the most runs, he's given up 2 earned runs in those 4 starts. So he's been really good. And something interesting is he's mixing up his pitch mix a little bit more and really going away from just his sinker and his slider. Added a new changeup last start. That'll be something to watch. He threw a lot of those last start. We'll see how that plays against the New York Mets lineup.
15: Yeah, it was a good option for him in that last turn. We'll see how often he uses it here tonight versus the Mets. Bryce lost to the Mets in New York back on June 14th. It was one of his worst starts of the season. Gave up 6 runs on 10 hits over 4 innings and hoping for much better success tonight. A.J. Ewing, the birthday boy, climbs in for the Mets. He's ready. So is Elder. And now for the ball game. First pitch is a ball outside. Starting up at 7:16 Eastern.
3: Time temperature 90 degrees.
15: 6:16 Central.
3: 90 degrees.
15: And 90 degrees here in Atlanta. A.J. Ewing takes a strike on the outside corner. The time of the first pitch is always brought to you by Schumann Farms. Look for Real Sweet brand Vidalia onions from Schumann Farms in a store near you. 1 ball and 1 strike on A.J. Ewing. Ewing, a 262 hitter, has got some thump. 7 home runs this year. 1-1 pitch on the way from Elder. Misses high and outside. 2 balls and a strike. For A.J. Ewing, he is celebrating his 22nd birthday today. And hopefully Elder and the Braves make it a really bad one for him. 2 balls and a strike on Ewing. Left-handed batter swings and rips it down the right field line, a base hit. That rolls to the edge of the warning track and all the way to the wall. Acuna gets to it down, goes under the padding of the wall. That'll be an automatic double. That went under that padding. And Ronald reaching under there to grab it. So that'll be a double. Fortunately, he had his mind on 3 bags there.
14: He sure did. Yeah, might have saved the Braves a base. Ewing got a cutter up, and that's an important pitch for Bryce. That was actually a good location. Cutter right up and in on his hands, but he turned quickly on that, and he was thinking about 3. He can really fly, so that was certainly a possibility.
15: Well, the umpire's going to get together on this one. Mets manager Andy Green wants an explanation, saying, look, yeah, it's under the padding, but it's not like it was stuck. It could have reached under there and grabbed it. I think that's what he's trying to argue. Now, the umpires will get together. Crew chief Andy Fletcher is chatting with two of the other umpires. He's visiting with Blazer and Visconti. All right, so Andy trying to get his microphone turned on.
4: On the field, was, if the ball was lodged in the outfield wall, York is eligible.
15: You want to try that again? They're looking at this. He says the call in the field is that the ball was lodged under the outfield wall.
14: So
15: what are we reviewing?
14: How can you assume what base he would stop at?
15: The ball goes under the padded wall, and the entire baseball is under that padding. So it's not like Ronald could just reach down there and get it. He couldn't see it. He could reach down there and feel around for it. But the entire ball is under that pad, which is probably 3 inches off the ground. And I don't see how this could be anything other than a double.
14: That reminds me of one of my best invention ideas I ever had, Ben.
15: This should be good.
14: Pitchers spend a lot of time in the outfield shagging balls during batting practice. But what if we just put a trough around the bottom of the wall, and it was like the bowling alley where the balls get returned back to the bucket in center field?
15: I think you should work on that this offseason.
14: And then during the game, we cover it up. Now we got a regular field. Many hours spent out in the outfield thinking about that system and how it would work. Startup costs, business plan, all that good stuff.
15: I bet your mind drifted to a lot of different things when you're shagging.
14: Oh, yeah. I spent a good proportion of my life standing in the outfield just killing grass.
15: All right, watching the replay, the ball goes completely under that bottom pad. Now, the ball was still free under there. It was still rolling around slightly left. But it was completely shielded from Ronald Acuna's view under that padding. It's not like it lodged in there and part of the ball was sticking out. It went completely under the pad, disappeared from Ronald's sight, and it wasn't lodged in there per se, but it was so far back under there that I don't see how Ronald would be able to look down and find it other than, you know, bending over and seeing exactly where it may be. Almost like when you're a kid and the ball rolled under the car.
14: Yeah, or you drop your keys in the car and they're under your seat somewhere and you got to find him. I mean, you're right. He definitely could not have seen that ball from right next to the wall there. This is an interesting review.
15: So what we're technically reviewing is if this is going to be two bags or three. I mean, it's obviously a base hit for A.J. Ewing. And Ronald made no attempt. I think if he had made an attempt to go get the ball, then it's still alive. But the second it went away from Ronald's side of the line of sight and he throws his hands up in the air, I think he's got a case because the ball went under that padding and he couldn't see it. And I think it has to be dead, no different than if it went into the ivy at Wrigley Field and an outfielder lost where the ball was.
14: Yeah, it was like an Easter egg hunt out there.
15: And the fact that they're still looking at this is a head-scratcher to me.
14: He never even made it all the way to third base. Ewing turned around halfway to third.
15: I'm all for getting things right, but this is taking far too long for a play like this.
14: Well, to kill time, you want to talk about my other invention ideas?
15: Yeah, fire away.
14: None of them were as brilliant as that one, I'll be honest.
15: Yeah, that's one that you, I'm sure, went back to multiple times thinking, okay, how can this be better? How can I make this take place?
14: I think if somebody did invent that, the pitching staff would pull money together and buy it for the team.
15: Well, here's the thing. You're icing Bryce right now. I mean, Bryce Elder's just standing out there. I'm sure he's firing a warm-up pitch every 40, 50 seconds, but this is just taking far too long for a play like this. Now let's go down to the field.
4: After review, the ball on the field is overturned. The ball was not lodged under the wall. It was sitting underneath the padding, not lodged into the padding. The runner has been awarded second base. The Yorker retaining their challenge.
15: So they're giving him second base, which he already had, correct? I mean, he just came out and said the ball wasn't lodged under the wall, that it was under the padding. So they're giving him second, and Andy Green comes out to say, that's the whole reason I challenged this, because I didn't think it was lodged, so therefore he should be at third base. Ronald's out there just leaning on the wall thinking, when are we going to play ball? I think the rest of us are wondering the same thing. Halfway down the third base line, Andy Fletcher, the crew chief, and Andy Green, the manager of the Mets, are continuing their conversation. Now that conversation breaks up. Andy Fletcher jogging back to second base. Jansen Visconti jogging back to first base. Meanwhile, home plate umpire Corey Blazer is talking with Walt Weiss. But I think the whole reason they, and I think this comes out as a win for the Braves, they used a challenge thinking that if they won the challenge, their runner would be at third base. Mm-hmm. He was going to be at second base even if they lost the challenge.
14: He said they keep their challenge,
15: okay,
14: even though the call was overturned, which it's really not adding up. This must come down to some language in the rule book that we're not aware of. This is very interesting.
15: All right, so we're ready now. So it's a double for Ewing. Here comes Francisco Lindor. Boy, that was strange. Francisco Lindor takes a ball high, one ball and no strikes. I think Andy Fletcher had stage fright, by the way, speaking to the stadium. I don't really pick up on anything he said.
14: He was struggling.
15: There's a 1-0 pitch. Ground ball to the right side. Ozzie has it from shallow right. Gathers and throws over to first base. A 4-3 put out of Lindor. Over to third base for A.J. Ewing. So one down in the inning. Here comes Bo Bichette. Chance to put the Mets on the board here early. For Bryce Elder, I mentioned that he lost to the Mets back in June. It's the only time they've ever beaten him. He's gone 3-1 in his career versus the Mets. Infield in, pitch on the way to Bichette, and a ball low and outside. Bryce Elder in his fifth season in the big leagues. He's been an all-star once and a career record of 32 wins against 30 losses and a career 4.38 ERA. 1-0 pitch. Bichette with a ground ball through the left side, that'll drive in the run. 1-0 Mets on the single by Bichette. So a double by Ewing, and two batters later, Bichette with a single. And the Mets on the board early.
14: Yeah, Bichette's locked in. Last six at-bats, he's got six hits. So not the guy you want to face. The runner at third and one out. Hit that ball too hard for Jim Jarvis to get any leather on it. So Braves will be one down here, at least in the first inning.
15: Boy, Bichette is now 18 for 44 against the Braves this season with a dozen RBIs in 11 games. He's been the very best version of himself in games against the Braves this year. Carson Binge takes a ball low. Runner at first, one down, a 1-0 lead for the Mets. The Mets have scored six runs or more in all five of their previous victories. They have really been on a tear of late. 1-0 pitch is a ball outside. They've won five of their last six games. And in those five wins, they've scored six runs or more in all of them. And that'd be impressive no matter where you're doing it. But for the Mets, they're currently in the third city of a three-city road trip. 2-0 pitch. Ball outside. Snap throw down to first base and back in with a dive Bichette. This road trip for the Mets started in Cleveland. Then they went to Pittsburgh and now here in Atlanta. Well, they've been living in those traveling gray uniforms for a while now, but playing a pretty good brand of baseball. Pitch. Swung on, missed. Had a green light, went after a sinker and missed. 3-1.
14: And you mentioned those offensive numbers. Those are two good pitching staffs in Cleveland and in Pittsburgh. And you just knew this lineup. You know, you look at the names in the lineup and the zeros in their bank accounts, and you know at some point they're going to crank it up.
15: 3-1 to Binge in for a called strike. Bunch of zeros in there, by the way.
14: A lot of zeros and plenty of commas.
15: This is a guy who's been a big part of the offensive surge for the Mets. Carson Binge, in his last 11 games, is batting .386. There goes the runner, 3-2 pitch, and ball four. Throw down to second base, and they got him. There was no strike call there. Was that not a 3-2? So it's ball four, runners at first and second. It would have been worth a challenge of the pitch, to be quite honest. I thought it was a good pitch. But they throw down to second, and they say that he's out, but that was a 3-2 pitch in ball four.
14: And
15: that pitch was a strike all day. Should have been a strike him out, throw him out, double play.
14: Yeah, on the replay clearly caught the top inside corner of the zone. I know Sean Murphy's just thinking about throwing it to second and getting that running base runner, but you got to tap your helmet, buddy.
15: So instead of a strike him out, throw him out, double play to end the inning, it's a walk. Now there's a ball high to Jared Young. And now Murphy's going to trot out there to the mound. This is really tough. Top of the first inning for Elder. I mean, he has the long delay with the ball under the padded wall in right field. And then that's a play that should have had him off the mound and isn't.
14: I wonder if Bryce thought about challenging there. Right, because Murphy's thinking about making a good throw to second. And Bryce, that situation might have been the one situation we've seen so far this year for a pitcher to challenge a pitch.
15: Top of that, I thought it was a good enough pitch for Corey Blazer to just call it a strike to begin with.
14: That's a good point.
15: I mean, is he too locked in on the ball going down to second base? Ball and no strikes on Jared Young. See if Elder can get a ground ball here in turn two. Line drive into right field, and Acuna plays it on a bounce, almost misplayed it. He fires into second base. And that's just behind the incoming Carson Binge. So everybody advances one bag and they're loaded.
14: Can we just restart this inning?
15: Because I'm all for it.
14: This has been some rotten luck. That should have been an out to right field. That ball was hit about 10 feet in front of Ronald. Must not have gotten a good read on it. That should be out number two. Although we should be back in the dugout.
15: Should have been out number five.
14: That's true.
15: Instead of one down for Marcus Semien. So they're loaded up with one down. Young is at first. Binge is at second. Bichette is at third. Elder goes to work on Semien. And misses low and outside. One ball and no strikes. I mean, you got to feel for Bryce. Really tough breaks against him here in the top of the first inning. 1-0 pitch, swung on, missed. Showed him a change up there, and it's a pretty good batter to show anything but a fastball, isn't it?
14: That's right. Yeah, Semien's really been struggling on the breaking ball this year. Just one extra base hit against it. Average is 128. So he's timed up for the fastball. And if Bryce keeps locating that change up, he'll be just fine down there at the bottom of the zone.
15: 1-1 pitch, chop foul. Went with a cutter there. One ball and two strikes. 1-0 Mets. This inning has gone double, ground out, RBI single, followed by a walk and another single. Ton of traffic for the Mets here in the top of the first inning. Right on right matchup. 1-2 pitch, check swing, sent foul over by the Braves dugout. We'll do it again with a 1-2 count. Not much of a breeze in the ballpark. Really pretty night. Folks still making their way into the stadium, making their way to their seats. Here's the 1-2 pitch on the way to Semien. Swung on, missed. So he solves Semien with a slider. First strikeout for Elder. Two down in the top of the first inning. That's the Gas South bringing the heat strikeout. Just like Elder, Gas South is bringing the heat with no deposits, no hidden fees, and simple natural gas rates. So two away for Brett Beatty. Left-handed batter hitting .214 this season. They got him in left field tonight. He bats with the bases loaded, two down. First pitch to him, swung on and driven to deep right center field. That flies way on back. It's at the wall, and that is gone. And it's a grand slam. And to be quite honest, it's a grand slam that should have never happened. And it's now 5-0 Mets.
14: Yeah, that's tough to swallow. I went back and looked at the pitch plot for that full count pitch to Benj, and the entire ball was in the strike zone. That should have been strike three, out at second. Braves are hitting right now. Instead, Bryce is laboring, and now the Braves are down a five spot here early.
15: Extremely frustrating. And now the eighth batter of the inning coming up for the Mets here in the top of the first inning. Jorge Polanco digging in. And a ball outside, one ball and no strikes. For Brett Beatty, his eighth home run of the year. RBIs 35, 36, 37, and 38. 1-0 pitch, check swing, he did not go. Two balls to no strikes on Polanco.
5: Estimated distance was 407 feet. First career grand slam.
15: Polanco chops one off the plate out to third. Coming in, Riley gloves, bobbles, can't come up with it. And down to first base, Polanco, and now all nine Mets will come to the plate in what has been a disastrous top of the first inning.
14: Including two poor defensive plays we talked about in our pregame show. It's going to be a tough turnaround, right? You just came off an emotional series against the Yankees in the Bronx, and here in the first inning, the quality of play has been pretty sloppy. That's why the Braves are looking up at the Mets on the scoreboard.
15: 5-0 New York. Here comes Francisco Alvarez. This will be the 26th pitch of the inning for Elder. Ball outside. I'm sure for Bryce, he's thinking, what else could possibly go wrong here in this inning? Because I don't feel like really any of this should be tacked onto him. Well, that is where we stand. One ball and no strikes. Alvarez takes a ball high. Two balls, no strikes.
14: Yeah, I'm sure it's talk of the dugout. Somebody in the locker room probably saw where that pitch was, and now the guys in the dugout are finding out that it certainly was a strike.
15: There's a called strike, 2-1. Well, certainly starting out behind the eight ball tonight. That's an understatement. 5-0 Mets in the top of the first inning. Two-one on the way, and there's a lob in the left down for a base hit. Down to second base for Polanco. Well, now back to the top of the order, and Jeremy Hefner going to head out there to the mound. Try to get Bryce back on track. Now, we've had so many discussions, you and I, Darren, about maybe the most challenging thing about pitching in the big leagues is when things don't go your way, especially when it's not your fault. Putting it behind you, yeah. Focusing on the next pitch, executing. I feel like that's where Bryce is, and that's got to be so difficult to flush those frustrations away because he knows he should have been out of this several pitches ago.
14: Yeah, you're absolutely right. And going back to my career, one of the worst days of my career was after a non-call on a check swing. I proceeded to give up home runs and back-to-back at-bats, and that was year 10. Bryce has a great mentality on the mound. He's a good personality for moving on from those sort of mistakes or those misfortunes, but you know it happens to everybody, and you have to learn from it.
15: AJ Ewing fouls one back. He started all this with the double to the wall in right field, eventually scored on the base hit by Bichette, and then after that a grand slam by Beatty several batters later. Swing and a miss by Ewing. Nothing in two. Braves have some action in the bullpen. No one throwing, but some guys up and stretching and loosening up. 30-pitch first inning for Elder. 0-2 to Ewing. That's in the dirt, knocked down by Murphy, but bounced out in front of him. And the runners hold at first and second. Now, when we go to the bottom of the first inning, Mets starter Christian Scott will have a big cushion. At least a 5-run lead for him. Elder at the belt, glance the second, 1-2 pitch, and he misses low with a fastball. They get two balls and two strikes on Ewing. Elder, a tug of the jersey, takes off the cap, mops his forehead, now looking back into his catcher, Sean Murphy. 2-2 pitch in the air to right field, pretty deep, but Ronald Acuna is there. Ronald has it for the out. But 10 Mets come to the plate in the top of the first inning. Half of them score on six hits. The biggest hit, the grand slam by Beatty. We go to the bottom of the first inning. Mets 5 and the Braves coming up when we come back.
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3: Into the bottom of the first inning, it's 5-0 Mets. It'll be Baldwin, Acuna, and Olsen due up versus Christian Scott. Here's the leather for New York. Jared Young is at first base. Marcus Semien, the second baseman. Francisco Lindor is at shortstop. And Bo Bichette is at third. Tell you about their outfield after the first pitch to Drake Baldwin. And Drake takes a first pitch strike. Out in left field, Brett Beatty with a grand slam in the top of the first inning. A.J. Ewing in center field, Carson Binge in right field. The catcher is Francisco Alvarez, and like we mentioned, on the mound, the right-hander Christian Scott. Looking into his backstop, Alvarez. Right-hander steps and brings it. That'll be sent down the left field line, but slicing foul and out of play. Nothing and two on Baldwin. Scott, 6'4", 215. He's out of Fort Lauderdale, Florida. 27 years old. After he graduated high school there in Fort Lauderdale, went to Gainesville to play for the Gators. And he's making his 17th start of the season. He's 3-3 with a 3.15 ERA. 0-2 to Baldwin. And he cracks it hard to the gap in right center field. Down for a base hit and cut off on the warning track by Binge. By the time he sends it in, Baldwin standing at second. And it's a leadoff double. Beautiful swing by Baldwin.
4: Got a high curveball there from Scott. And that's what you're going to have to do. You're going to have to chip away at this. But you might not get all five back here. But you feel good if you can possibly get two out of this. Drake sets the table very nicely with a leadoff double.
3: Trying to get something going of their own here at the bottom of the first inning. Here's Ronald Acuna. First pitch to Ronald is a ball inside. Last time Scott was on the mound was on the fifth at Cleveland. Gave up 3 runs on 6 hits over 5 innings. Walked 2, struck out 7, and got a no decision in a game the Mets won. 1-0 to Acuna. He swings and misses at a fastball low and outside. These Braves batters have seen him a few times and should be very familiar with his catalog.
4: Yeah, interestingly enough, this is his third start out of his last 7 against the Braves. So he should be familiar with his pitch mix. And that big four-seamer leads the way.
3: 1-1 pitch. Acuna, a funny swing. Couldn't hold back on the cutter. 1-2.
4: Four-seam average is 96. We saw it up to 98 last time he faced him. Features a sweeper and a cutter heavily, too. So those three pitches make up about 90% of his offerings. Also, we'll mix in a curveball, a split, and a sinker for those last 10%. But that four-seamer at the top of the zone, that's tough to catch up to and tough to lay off of.
3: 1-2 pitch. Acuna check swing, laid off the sweeper. 2 balls, 2 strikes. A late appeal down the first baseline. Jansen Visconti says he did not go. Well, the last time we saw Scott, it was 2 starts ago for him. And while the Braves won that game, Scott was very good in that game. 2-2 pitch. Acuna swings and misses at a cutter for strike 3. First strikeout for Christian Scott. 1 down. And Matt Olson coming up to the plate. 2 starts ago, he lost to the Braves 1-0. And that was the game that really started the hot streak for the Braves. That was the first win of that 8-game winning streak when Chris Sale was on the mound and beat the Mets 1-0 in the second game of a doubleheader. Matt Olson sees one drift inside. 1 ball, no strikes.
4: In that game, he really attacked the Braves with that four-seam fastball. 10 out of his 14 whiffs were with that pitch. So yeah, it's a challenging pitch to lay off of, like I said, because it looks so good at the top of the zone, but it has some great characteristics where it rides through the strike zone.
3: 1-0 to Olson. Just missed away with a fastball. Ozzie Albies and Michael Harris have both hit home runs against Christian Scott this season. 5-0 Mets, bottom of the first inning. Baldwin at second, 1 down. Here it is to Olson, taken for a strike. Showed him the cutter there. Mets have gone 11-5 this season in the games that Scott has started. They've played a pretty good brand of baseball with him on the mound. Right-hander in just his second season in the big leagues. His 2-1 pitch. And Olsen clubs it up the middle on a base hit. Baldwin to third. He'll run into a stop sign there. He had to make sure it was going to whistle through. And the single by Matt Olsen puts him at first and third for Michael Harris. That was another hanger about belt high. Seeing where that pitch was, he's lucky that's just a single.
4: Yeah, you're right. It's a good point. It broke right back to the middle of the strike zone. Matt Olsen was ready for it. I thought we could have sent Drake there. But that's all right. We don't want to give up any outs in the bases. We've done enough of that lately.
3: Yeah, trailing 5-0, you can understand them playing that a little bit more conservatively, especially with Harris climbing in, who's taken Scott deep this season.

0: One ball and no strikes on Michael Harris. Harris rocking the bat over the top of his helmet. Runners take their leads at first and third. Strike over the outside corner, got the cutter over.
1: You mentioned it's Scott's second year in the major leagues, and in all 25 of his starts, he's given up 4 runs or less. So one of the last guys you want to spot a 5 Johnny in the first inning.
0: Time to change that. Need a big night tonight. Try to come back and erase this 5-run deficit. 1-1 swung on, miss. Went after a high fastball, 1-2. Really cool promotion tonight at the ballpark involving Michael Harris. It's Michael Harris football jersey night. And lots of fans here in the ballpark wearing a football jersey that is red but in Braves colors. Has the tomahawk on the sleeve and Michael Harris's number on the back. Waiting on the 1-2 pitch. Here it comes. And he swings and misses late on the fastball. And Harris strikes out. We saw a similar promotion earlier in the year with the soccer jersey for Drake Baldwin. And then later in the season, there'll be a Braves basketball jersey with Ronald Acuna's name on the back. I love the football jersey.
1: That's neat. I was just thinking if I had a jersey. Not that I was ever good enough for the Braves. What do they do, like a ping pong jersey? That's the next sport I'm best at. So Drake had a hockey jersey, right?
0: That's right. It was the hockey jersey. You're right. There was a soccer jersey.
1: There was.
0: I got that mixed up. Ozzy Albies takes a ball outside. 1 and no strikes.
1: A lot of jerseys this year.
0: Yeah, great promotional schedule for sure. 5-0 Mets. We're in the bottom of the first inning. Olsen at first. Baldwin at third. 1-0 to Albies. Missed a little bit high with a fastball. Christian Scott, as we mentioned, out of the University of Florida, fifth-round choice of the Mets in 2021. And for a time was their top pitching prospect until he was passed by Nolan McLean, who will be pitching tomorrow. 2-0 pitch, nestled in over the outside corner. 2 and a strike. The Braves need at least 1 run here. Got to answer that really rough top of the first inning. Pitch and Albies pops it up towards foul territory, reaching towards the seats down the third baseline. That lands 3 rows back of the Mets dugout. Scott up to 20 pitches here in the bottom of the first inning. He wants a new baseball and holds up the old one, tosses it aside, gets a brand new pearl fired out there by his catcher Francisco Alvarez.
1: Yeah, good job, Braves hitters, making him work here. Last start we had, both he and Chris Sale. It was like a race to see who could throw the fewest pitches to get through 5 innings.
0: 2-2 pitch, high and outside, 3-2.
1: And as a result in that last start against the Braves, Christian Scott threw a career-high 6 innings. And it's the only start of his season he's completed 6. So he's been, hasn't been very efficient this year.
0: So far, nothing like what took place the last time he was facing the Braves. Olsen gets a head start here from first base. 3-2 pitch, bounce foul. That goes into the camera well at the end of the Braves dugout. And Olsen curls off his route and jogs on the grass back behind the mound, heading back to first base. 5-0 Mets. We're in the bottom of the first inning. Runners at first and third. Albies with a 3-2 count. There goes Olsen. Payoff pitch. Fouled off again. If Albies can reach, Dubon would come to the plate. Inning has gone double strikeout, single strikeout. Trying to put a tally up there on the scoreboard with a base hit right here. Again, the 3-2. He swings and pops it up towards foul territory to the railing of the Braves' dugout is Jared Young. And he runs out of room. That bounces about 5-6 rows back to the Braves' dugout.

0: This next pitch will be the ninth of the sequence between Scott and Albies. Ozzy in search of his 64th RBI of the year. Olson will get a walking lead again. There he goes, 3-2 pitch and a high pop-up towards foul territory. Into the seats, deep down the right field line, into the second level. Pitch number 10 coming up in a moment.
1: I've been on the other end of one of these Ozzy Albies at-bats where you just throw everything you have and you just can't make a miss. He can be a very frustrating hitter to face when he gets in this swing mode because he's so good at making contact with whatever you throw.
0: Scott right of the belly. Olson goes, 3-2, pulled foul again down the right field line. All right, here's the wild thing. I mean, how many pitches did Bryce Elder throw in the top of the first inning? 31, 32? And gave up 34. Five runs, 34?
1: Mm-hmm.
0: Scott himself is about to throw his 27th.
1: Wow.
0: Well, is he fighting him? This is about to be the 11th pitch of the battle. Again, the 3-2. Inside, and it grazed him. Either way, ball four. And down to first base for Ozzy Albies. That'll load them up for Mauricio Dubon. And wouldn't it be something if the Braves hit their own grand slam here in the bottom of the first inning?
1: That's a heck of a bat by Ozzy there. The summer 2020 was a strange year. We didn't have spring training, right? So we had summer camp here at Truist where we're just facing our teammates. And I had an at-bat like that against Ozzy where I think I threw 12 or 13 pitches in a scrimmage, and I decided I was finally going to throw a knuckleball and see if I could just get him out. Well, it didn't go as planned because I caught a spike on the mound and fell over. I think he laughed so hard he forgot about the at-bat. But, yeah, that's a great at-bat right there to bring up Mauricio Dubon.
0: Well, you have got the right guy to the plate for this situation. Mauricio Dubon has been crushing the baseball with two down and the bases loaded this year. He's been great altogether with runners in scoring position. But with two outs and the bases loaded this year, he's batting .625. He's 5-for-8 with a double and 10 RBIs. And my goodness, a base hit right here would be big. Currently 5-0. Bases loaded, two down. First pitch to Dubon. He connects on a ground ball to the left side. And a base hit into left field. That'll drive in two runs. Baldwin and Olson come across. Mauricio Dubon does it again with two down and the bases loaded. A 5-2 game now.
1: He's incredible. I mean, he loves those pressure-packed situations. Two out RBIs, win you games, and you have to be on your best if you're down five early. Those are a big two runs.
0: Inning continues for Austin Riley. And for Dubon, RBIs 59 and 60 this season. This will be the 29th pitch of the inning from Christian Scott. Here it comes to Austin Riley. And Austin takes a called strike. And now the Mets have action in their bullpen. Righty-righty matchup. Riley sends it deep but fouled on the right field line, slicing off into the seats down the right side. Jonathan Pintaro is tossing in the Mets bullpen. I mean, when's the last time you saw a game where both teams had action in the bullpen in the first inning?
1: Looking like one of those days, Ben.
0: Man, isn't it? 5-2 game at the bottom of the first inning. 0-2, and Riley takes a ball. This will be challenged. Francisco Alvarez tapping his helmet. This looked like a pretty good pitch. ABS says that is a strike. That ends the bottom of the first inning. Well, the Braves send 7 to the plate, 2-run score, and a very wild first inning here in Atlanta. We're off to the top of the second, 5-2 Mets.
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0: Into the top of the second after a 40-minute first inning. A lot of action in the first. 5 runs for the Mets in the top of the first inning, including a grand slam by Brett Beatty. And then 2 runs for the Braves in the bottom of the first inning. So it is a 5-2 Mets lead as Lindor leads off at the top of the second. First pitch he sees is a ball high and outside. As it will be Lindor, followed by Bichette and Binge. 1-0 pitch is a strike on the outside corner, 1-1. Going back to your point there in the bottom of the first inning, yeah, you might not be able to get all 5 back there in the bottom of the first, and the Braves didn't, but to get 2 runs back is definitely a massive game changer.
1: Yeah, and to put Christian Scott on the ropes of almost exiting the game there.
0: There's a ball outside, 2-1. I think both pitchers would come together, have a meeting, and say, we'd both like a mulligan on this game. Can we just restart the whole thing?
1: That would be nice.
0: 2-1 to Lindor, crushed to deep right field, back to the chop house and off the wall. Acuna plays it off the wall, cuts a throw loose to second base, head first slide, and he's safe at second base. Jarvis hanging in there with a tag at 1-hop to Jim. And with Lindor going into the bag head first, kind of had Jim Jarvis topple over the top of him. But he is saving its leadoff double. Right now, let's pause 10 seconds for station ID on the Braves Radio Network.
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0: 5 runs on 7 hits for the Mets. 2 runs on 3 hits for the Braves as we're in the top of the second. Bo Bichette drove in a run back in the first inning. Takes a called strike here. Folks, the original Louisiana hot sauce keeps the flavor bases loaded with 3 simple ingredients, peppers, vinegar, and salt. And flavor that always hits is exactly why the original Louisiana hot sauce is the official hot sauce of the Atlanta Braves. That's Louisiana Hot. Buy you some. 0-1, weak ground ball to short. Jarvis has it. Back to second, Lindor. Throw across to Olson is a good one, and 1 down.
1: Yeah, beautiful sinker in on the hands of Bichette. Served him a jam sandwich there. That thing started right on the inside rail of the strike zone and darted about 6 inches in. That's what you have to do to Bichette, who's such a hot hitter right now and feasts on breaking balls and change-ups, so you really got to show him that old number one.
0: A good selection there. 1 down for Carson Binge. Dancing off a second base Lindor. Elders pitches a called strike. I guess when you're in the situation that Bryce is in right now, the only thing you can do and continue to tell yourself to do, just execute the next pitch.
1: That's right. I mean, that's what you do when you're going good, and because you're not even thinking about it, and you have to go back to that game plan when you're struggling.
0: Well, 1 foul back, nothing in 2. Because you can't change anything that's already taken place.
1: No, you can't. As frustrating as it is, and he knows that pitch to Benj last inning was a strike. You know, he's been told on the dugout, so it's really going to test his mental fortitude to get back in the game here and help his team out.
0: Way ahead of Binge, nothing in 2. Two missed out.